0: Now, I've got three very energetic, enthusiastic and young ladies in the Ireland West Airport satellite cruiser today. They all work with Pamex. First of all, I'm joined by Karen Flynn. She's involved in dental sales for Pamex. She lives in Cross Malina and she's very involved in the National School Colouring Competition for Mayo and Galway as part of the Pamex fundraising efforts. Karen, lovely to talk to you. Thank you for coming in.
1: Thank you, Tommy. Lovely to be here.
0: Are you enjoying the talent around the place?
1: Absolutely.
0: Yeah.
1: Plenty of it.
0: Is there?
1: And looking forward to seeing plenty more now from 12 to 4.
0: Good on you. Tell us about this school colouring competition.
1: So it was one of the initiatives to help us in our fundraising efforts, and we invited all the national schools in Mayo in Galway to submit pictures. The older category, it was freestyle, and the younger category were given a template. And we got huge support from both counties, which we're very thankful for. Very, very hard to narrow down the winners. A lot of paper cuts in the office going through all the bits of paper. Mm-hmm. But we had some wonderful winners in the Mayo region from Kilshamaugh National School in the senior category and Ocanillo in the junior. And it was Cylon National School in Tuam in the Galway senior. And it was Skelbreeja out in Mamcross in Galway.
0: Okay.
1: So some fabulous. And as part of that, the winning prize for the Mayo senior category was a visit to their school by Andy Moran and some of the Mayo senior men's football team. So we had a great visit out there with them all and lots of questions about football, and Kobe McDonnell had joined us as well on the day, so lots of interest with Kobe. We just, great support, Tommy.
0: Good on you. So, and do you know how much from that particular fundraising initiative you raised?
1: I don't off the top of my head, but very, very well supported now.
0: And a lovely way for children, I suppose, you know, to get engaged in the arts and at the same time support a worthy cause.
1: Absolutely. And as well as that, it drew attention to the cause, and there was lots of questions, you know, about Martina Jennings joined us on the day when we were giving out the prizes, and there was questions to Martina, you know, and she was explaining what the hospice is and what it will be.
0: Yeah,
1: and
0: it's brilliant. Yeah. Great. Are you going to the match tomorrow?
1: I amn't, Tommy. After the last few days now, between the relay over the last couple of days and today, the energy levels are quite low, so I'm going to watch it from home tomorrow.
0: Karen, you're still very young.
1: Oh, you know, Tommy.
0: You could make an effort.
1: I could.
0: But
1: you know, when we go to Dublin, we have to go up about 5 hours ahead of the match to get parking.
0: Yeah.
1: And then by the time you get down, Tommy, it'll be Monday.
0: True. Well, who'll care as long as they win?
1: That's all the very best to them.
0: Exactly.
1: Yeah.
0: Thanks. Stay there.

0: for a second, Karen. I also have with me Pamela Killalay. She's the operations and strategy manager with Pamex. A Galway girl, but happily wearing the Mayo jersey these days for the Sunflower Children's Hospice, because in fairness, the hospice, this new hospice, when it's built, will facilitate all of the West Coast, including Galway. So you're only partly sharing the Mayo jersey for a little while. Would I be right in saying that, Pamela?
1: Well, that's the truth. Funnily enough, my father's parents were from Mayo. So there's a bit of Mayo in me, but yeah, still proudly the maroon and white, to be fair.
0: So your involvement in today and generally is, you're kind of overviewing all of the fundraising initiatives within Pamex.
1: With a very, very capable culture club, Tommy, there are six or seven of us, all ladies, to be fair, who have done absolute Trojan work. Since this started, when we visited the launch of the Mayo Hospice in November, we have all rode in as a company, but these girls have just been absolute phenomenal. And if you don't mind, Tommy, I just want to say hello to two colleagues that can't be with us today, just have other engagements, and that's Pauline Fall and Karina Hughes, actually, who was part of our culture club. She can't be with us today, but my God, did she bring the energy, and just high end thanks to Karina.
0: Brilliant. Were you all three of you involved in this?
1: We certainly were. And it's been tough. I mean, it has been a tough few days. It's been a tough few months, but there's absolutely no better cause, Tommy. So we were all so, so thrilled to get involved and get the hands dirty.
0: Brilliant. Well, listen, Pamela, thanks very much for chatting to us. You're going to hop out because Carla Kemp, who's in the marketing team at Pamex, is joining us now. And she's looked after and designed all of the social media posts throughout this fundraising campaign. Good morning, Carla. Where are you from?
2: I'm from Clanburn in Galway.
0: Another Galway girl.
2: Yeah.
0: You did something rather special last weekend. You did a skydive in County Offaly.
2: Yes. So I suppose I always wanted to do a skydive, but never really had a charity in mind. So when the charity was chosen this year, I mentioned in passing that I would do a skydive, and I had to stick to it then. So it was last Sunday. It was the best day of the year, I'd say, so far.
0: Was it nerve-wracking?
2: I didn't really get a chance to think too much into it. Like, I was going up on the plane and literally was thinking I was going on my holidays, not realising that I had to jump out a few minutes later. So no, it was a brilliant experience. It was actually third time lucky, because it got cancelled the two times before that due to the weather and stuff. So yeah, no, it was brilliant.
0: So at what height did you jump?
2: So it was 12,000 feet, I think. They said like around 4 kilometres up into the sky. And then you were free falling for 40 seconds at 200 kilometres an hour. So it was definitely an experience. I didn't really know what was happening at the time. But the views are beautiful coming down.
0: Was it everything they say a skydive is?
2: Yes, it is. It's a brilliant experience. I'd recommend anyone to do it if they think about it.
0: And you've raised a lot of money so far.
2: Yeah, so €3,800 so far around that. Yeah, so I'm delighted. And thanks to everybody who has donated.
0: All the funds going to the Sunflower Children's Hospice. And if people still want to donate, can they do so?
2: Yeah, so there's a link, I Donate, if they look it up on Google, I Donate, link in Little Lives, and there they can donate.
0: And what's the name of the fundraiser?
1: It's actually Linking Little Lives.
0: Little Lives.
2: Yes.
0: Okay, so have a check on iDonate, Linking Little Lives, and you'll be able to give Carla a few bob there. Kemp is a very unusual surname, if you don't want me saying so.
2: Yes, yes, my dad's from Belfast, so
0: Very good. All right, listen, thanks so much for coming in, Carla. Thank you very much, Karen. Thank you very much, Pamela. Three wonderful, wonderful ladies. We're all representing Pamex here with great distinction. You go, guys, and you suss more talent. We're going to play some music from Tom Jones. Now, he was way before your time, but maybe, Karen, you might remember Tom Jones.
3: I do. My father actually worked the many moons ago on the building sites.
0: You're joking me.
3: Yeah.
0: Hold on a minute, though. Your dad worked with Tom Jones.
3: Yes, many, many years ago in England on the building sites.
0: Is this coincidence? Telepathy? I don't know what you call it.
3: That could be it.
0: So Tom Jones worked on the buildings when he was a young fella?
3: Yeah. Apparently so, yeah, and he was a great singer then too. So
0: back in London, was it?
3: Back in London. Yeah.
0: And did he know him well?
3: Yeah, I think my father was his foreman.
0: Go away.
3: Yeah.
0: Well, now there it is. Incredible.
3: That's it.
0: Anyway, they should have called you Delilah. Here's Tom Jones.

Mr. Tom Jones, and that is Delilah. Now, the chances of me playing that song and at the same time Karen Flynn's dad working on the building sites with Tom Jones when he was a youngster is probably a million to one. So people might think we had that set up. Genuinely, we had not. I had no idea there was a connection between Tom Jones and Karen Flynn's dad. So there you are. Before we finish, I want to say hello to Bridie. Bridie Whimsey in the library in Kilchamal retiring today. Loads of calls in for you, Bridie. Wishing you a happy retirement. Mary Mulryan, good friend of ours, and Claire Morris, big birthday today. Happy birthday, Mary, from all the Conways. Have a great, great day. A big celebration, by the way, in Arda Community Centre this Sunday morning at a quarter to midday, celebrating James Gough bringing home two gold medals last weekend at the Special Olympics. So turn out in style at Arda Community Centre at just before 12 o'clock this Sunday and celebrate a great achievement for James. Tommy, this is Sandra. I've got a problem. What's your problem, Sandra? Well, I need your help. Okay, here's the story. Sandra has two premium tickets for the Mayo game in Croke Park tomorrow evening. But the problem is she has no babysitter. So she's looking to see if she can source, not a babysitter, two more premium tickets, if anybody's selling them, in order to bring their two kids. Please help, help, help. Okay, Sandra, we put the call out there. You never know. There might be somebody who has two premium tickets who can't go. And if you want more details, call Jacinta and she'll give you all the information you require. Also, I was asked to mention a big shout out to Mango Martial Arts Academy in Castlebar. They're hosting an international competition called a Taekwondo competition in David College tomorrow. It starts at 8 in the morning and runs right through until 5 o'clock. There'll be competitors from Ireland, England, Scotland, Portugal and the Netherlands. So you're more than welcome to go along.

0: to see whatever Taekwondo is, or Taekwondo to be precise. That's in Davitt College tomorrow morning, starting 8 and running right through until 5. Here's another mention for Anne and Chris Clark on their 43rd wedding anniversary today. Happy anniversary to you both, Anne and Chris. That's from Sharon Maloney. And a mention also for our sister, Mary Mermit. A very happy retirement from St. Nicholas's Special School after 30 years as a special needs assistant. Well, that's a terrific achievement. Congratulations on the retirement, Mary. And I'm sure you'll be sadly missed from St. Nicholas's Special School down there in Ballina. That's Mary Mermit, who is retiring today. Well, that, I'm afraid, is all we have time for. But don't worry, we're going to be here right through until 1 o'clock, Jerry, on the mid-morning show here, live on the Ireland West Airport satellite cruiser. But please try and get along today to the Mall in Castlebar. It's the biggest family fun day you will see anywhere for a long, long time. So thanks to all the crew at Pamix. Thanks to all the crew at Mayo County Council and for all the help here. Thanks particularly to Kieran here in the studios here in the Mall, and also to the crew back at base. We'll be back Monday morning at 9:02. Have a great weekend from all of us on the Tommy Maron Show and Westport Estate, our sponsor, Slán Agus Beannacht.
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3: Lovely, Scott. Thank you very much indeed. Good morning, friends. Welcome along. It's the Mid-Morning Show. Tommy Maron has already been here on the Mall in Castlebar, and now I'm on the Mall in Castlebar for the Mid-Morning Show here until 1 o'clock today, and I can confidently say, I know Tommy said we have to be honest with you when he started the show and said there's rain. Well, I can be honest with you now again and say now that the Mid-Morning Show is here, there is no rain. The rain has cleared away. The temperatures are rising. It's not as warm as yesterday, which is great. Conditions are perfect in this beautiful Mall, which is a fantastic facility in the very heart of Castlebar. And today it's been transformed, as Tommy has been telling you, and there's a stage up for some live music later on. There are all kinds of stalls up where people will be selling their wares and telling you about things that they've got. There's going to be an ice cream machine. I think that looks like a pancake machine. There's a travelling zoo here, which I was over to see, by the way. Wonderful people running the travelling zoo, and they've got there's a bearded dragon over there. There's a type of a snake. There's a turtle and a tortoise. Go ask the boys what the difference is. There's ducks, there's a goat, there's sheep, and all kinds of other wonderful things in the travelling zoo. And of course, the thing that I'm really looking at when I sit here in the satellite cruiser, I have a clear and unimpeded view to the dunking machine, because later on politicians are going to be dunked here to beat the band. So that'll be a spectacle in itself. And all those wonderful cars, including the green Lamborghini. Oh yes, there's so much to see and do. It all kicks off this afternoon at 12 o'clock, as you know. It'll run through until 4, and I believe conditions will be absolutely ideal for it in the Mall in Castlebar. Why is it being done? Well, it's all being done, of course, for the Sunflower Children's Hospice, the building of the Sunflower Children's Hospice, which will take place here in Castlebar in the not too distant future. So that's why we're in on the Mall in Castlebar with our friends at Pamix. I'll be talking to people as we go through the course of the day. Thank you, Tommy, for the last couple of hours. And of course, friends, the lines are open. It's business too on the lines. 0818 3055. Jacinta taking your calls today. You can text or WhatsApp on 087 900 41 41. Thanks to everyone's favourite Irish pub in New York City, Conley's Pub and Restaurant, just off Times Square. And you can email us on studio@midwestradio.ie. That's studio@midwestradio.ie. And I joke you not, as I speak, it just gets brighter and nicer by the minute, so it's lovely. Big shout out to Ian and Ali. They get married today. Enjoy your day and roll on the celebrations later. That's in from all the Cool Turk Lower Gang. Looking forward to a big day. Jerry, a request for Stevie Mack from Ballyshannon. Can you please play his new song, The Rose in Her Hair, from Breege and Gabriel Murray, and they're in Mount Charles. Happy retirement to Mary Mermit, retiring from St. Nicholas's School in Ballina after 30 years of service, from Kathy and Pauline, Joanne, Paula, and all the girls on tour. Well, Mary, health and happiness to you. And happy first birthday to Caitlin Joyce. Love your Uncle Porrick, Bernie, Molly, Mikey, and Fia. And congrats to our Aunt Mary Mermit, who's retiring from St.

0: I got chills. Well, you won't have chills today, I guarantee you that. You certainly wouldn't have had chills yesterday. That's boys' life. Now, let me see if I can get this right. The boys' part of it is Keith Duffy from Boyzone, and the life part of it is Brian McFadden from Westlife. 100 marks, 100 marks. I'm going to be talking to Cormac in a moment. RA time, 11:16.
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0: James is our cameraman in today. James, my microphone is tickling my neck, but anyway, we'll work away on that. Cormac, how are you?
2: I'm mighty. Morning, Jerry.
0: Good to talk to you.
2: You too.
0: And Cormac, the first thing I want to go straight to you is your Nantucket red shorts.
2: Yes,
0: did you realise you had Nantucket red on?
2: When I left home this morning and I pulled these beauties on, I was sure they were bright pink, but I got an education.
0: It's a Nantucket red. But might I say you wear it well?
2: Well, every compliment is appreciated these days.
0: Next question, Cormac. How are you alive? Because you've been all over the shop literally over the last 3 or 4 days.
2: It has been a busy few days. Now, to be fair, we took off in Dublin Wednesday morning under the guidance of the wonderful Miriam O'Callaghan. She wanted to come with us, but we had to break the news to her. No, Miriam, those footwear aren't appropriate.
0: Forget
2: now.
0: About it.
2: Yeah,
0: in the
2: heels. No, absolutely. And we've come the whole way to the site of the hospice, the proposed new hospice, Sunflower Children's Hospice in Moaneen.
0: And let's tell our listeners that's why we're here today, of course. And this was how you started off the

0: celebrations. Now, to get this right, you are the CEO of Pemex.
1: Yes.
0: I remember doing a piece with you last year when we had a day like this in front of your headquarters.
1: That's correct.
0: Much smaller. And am I right in saying, Cormac, every year you guys designate a charity that you want to do something special for?
1: Yeah, absolutely. So last year was the autism assistance dogs, and we have two people who live with autism in their families. So we did that, and that was a terrific success. And we managed to raise enough last year for a dog called Cookie, who he's in training now and we'll with a family soon. So this year we have engaged with the Mayo Roscommon Hospice, and when they told us about the Sunflower Children's Hospice they're proposing to build, it was a no-brainer, really.
0: Back to the dog called Cookie. Alan Clark didn't have anything to do with the naming of that dog.
1: He had a lot to do with it. We gave it to him, and
0: dog is Cookie.
1: if it's not broken, don't change it. That was his motto on that one. No, imagination needn't apply.
0: Don't try. So all of this started off, Cormac, earlier in the week when you people decided to walk from Dublin.
1: Indeed.
0: How many of you?
1: So we did it in a relay. So there was 28 of us in total.
0: And when did you set off exactly?
1: So we set off at 10 o'clock on Wednesday morning on the Royal Canal. So we went along by the canal until at Lone for safety and all the cosmetics.
0: Oh, yes.
1: And we went on the roads then after that from at Lone. So we came cross country through at League and
0: how many miles, Cormac?
1: So it's kilometres, I believe, is the fancy new stuff.
0: Thank you.
1: So 245 kilometres with a mixture of walking and running.
0: And tell me this, like, did you say to yourselves, will we get it all in that particular, because you set yourself a time limit.
1: Yes, we did. We went to everyone's abilities. Now, I foolishly said to the team, Karen and Jeanette and Pamela and Karina and the gang, that I would do whatever was needed. And at 12:30 at night, when I was coming into that league in the dark with the safety car pushing me in the backside, I was thinking, thanks for this. And then yesterday, they gave me 2:30 at 31 degrees to come in. So I was telling your colleague, I was bursting for the bathroom when I started, but by George, I didn't go for about another 4 hours after that.
0: No bathroom required.
1: No,
0: the fluid came out of the parts.
1: I'm like a raisin.
0: But you must be clearly fit as well to launch into something like that.
1: Well, you know, optimism and I suppose a sprinkling of thickness is a good combination, you know.
0: And a dash of hope.
1: And a dash of hope. And I was going to say youth, but I'll keep it believable.
0: Forget about it. You're in my vintage, so we're not going there, Cormac. You have everything else. So, Cormac, you're back home anyway, and you're here for today, because at 12 o'clock today, this wonderful mall that we're in literally will be transformed.
1: Absolutely transformed. And it's been like a beehive of activity morning. And it's just fantastic for a resource such special as the Mall to do it, and the council have been a wonderful support. So we have, I don't even know where to start. We have bands, we have dog show, we have exotic zoo, candy floss, there are prizes, there are a lot of our customers and distributors and supporters have given prizes. Well, I tell you, you'll come out here transformed if you win any
0: Duncan.
1: Of those. Duncan. Yeah, we have a couple of politicians
0: to be dunked.
1: That's potentially going to be a very popular one.
0: I think so,
1: indeed. And you can nominate someone to be dunked,
0: even
1: so
0: better.
1: Somebody that you're close to. I'll leave that open to interpretation.
0: Is there live music?
1: Live music. We have three different bands, I think. And I said the wonderful Alan Clark has kindly emceeing it for us as well.
0: I'll be talking to Alan, I think, later on in the day. So, Cormac, is it a question? Oh, and by the way, the vintage cars.
1: Oh, yes.
0: And
1: yes.
0: The Lamborghini.
1: Yes, and we have a second one en route.
0: Another Lamborghini.
1: Indeed, they're gone common, you know.
0: What colour is the second one?
1: It's orange, I believe. So.
0: Oh, green and orange. Can you imagine one by the other? Oh, what kind of money would a Lamborghini? Yours into cars.
1: I am. To be fair, I don't look for fear of depressing myself, but the credit union weren't a big fan of when I mentioned it with them.
0: Big. People coming along today, Cormac, there's no admission charge.
1: No admission charge, no.
0: So how can they help? Financially, what will they do?
1: Absolutely. So we'll have the hand pieces for tapping the cards.
0: Right.
1: We'll have the buckets, and again, you can buy tickets or you can pay to dunk somebody.
0: Right.
1: And there's loads of different stuff that you can buy. Candy floss, there's just loads of stuff. So again, come up. Have a look if there's something you'd like to do, and it is a wonderful charity.
0: To quote the Beach Boys, it's fun, really.
1: Fun, absolutely.
0: And an open invite.
1: Indeed. Yes.
0: 12 to 4.
1: 12 to 4.
0: Mall Castlebar. The weather is perfect, Cormac.
1: Absolutely.
0: Be here.
1: Amen.
0: What happens, Cormac? You're the chief executive officer of the company. What happens, Cormac? I'm going to sow this now in the minds of the staff if they say, let's get our CEO, don't.
1: To be fair, it has been mentioned.
0: I'm glad.
1: Yeah,
0: I'm
1: not directly to me now, which
0: I'm
1: is even more worrying.
0: I'm going to start a campaign.
1: I have the speedos in the van just in case.
0: Let's dump Cormac. Cormac, it's a pleasure to talk to you.
1: Thanks for the support, Jerry.
0: You're very welcome. Anyway, we'll take a break. We're live in the mail. That's been Cormac. We're back with more after these.
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0: Now, we're doing the business live from the Mall in Castlebar this morning. We're here in association with our friends at Pamex. And, of course, we're here for the Sunflower Children's Afternoon, the Sunflower Children's Hospice fundraising afternoon, a family fun day, which kicks off at 12 today and runs through until 4. I can officially say, this very moment, the sun has come through. It's beaming down on us here in the Mall in Castlebar. Beaming down. Female Golden Retriever, missing from the Aconry Tubbercurry area, missing since last night after the thunder, wearing a pink collar and is microchipped. Jerry, hope all is well. Would you please say hello to a wonderful Bunny Condon lady and a Midwest Radio listener, Josephine Durkin, with lots of love from Beverly. I sure will. Josephine Durkin, good morning to you. Thanks for being with us, and hello to you too and all the gang, all your friends in Bunny Condon, and hello to Beverly as well. And can you welcome Max Mason and Jimmy Bailey to County Mayo? It's their first time in Ireland, and this comes in from Barry. Well, as they say, a caith meal of Alsha to Max and Jimmy. 100,000 welcomes to you both. We hope you have a wonderful time in Mayo. We know you will. Request for Stevie Mac from Ballyshannon. Can you please play his new single, The Rose in Her Hair, from Jimmy McDyer in Donegal? Good morning. How are you, Jerry? I'm good, says Noreen Callaghan. Well, I'm delighted to hear it, Noreen. I'm delighted to hear it. Best wishes to Bernie and Michael McAndrew and family in the Anglers Rest in Glenamoy. They celebrate 20 years of opening the pub this weekend, and that's in from Kay and Packy. Well, I know Bernie and Michael well, and I know they'll have a special weekend. Thanks for tuning in. Black Cat, missing from the Scotchfort Clans Ballina area since yesterday morning. Raining cats and dogs in Belmullet with the cold wind, much change in the weather for the compared to the last few months. That's very true, but we're hoping it'll stay there, if you don't mind, Mary, because we want a really nice day here today, because we have lots of things to do in Castlebar. And how's the Paul and Jerry this afternoon? Hope all is well. Can I request Madonna, La Isla Bonita? Hope you and the team have a great weekend, from Keith in Ballina. Great song, Keith. A great song. Very good. Now then, let me tell you, we're going to play an all-time classic, and the all-time classic comes from a man, sadly, who hasn't been that well no more than Rod Stewart over the week. Talking about Lionel Richie, and he's been on tour, but got a dizzy spell in one of his gigs in Canada during the week, had to sit down for some of the songs, and then I'm afraid they had to suspend the show altogether. Our all-time classic is going to come from Lionel Richie. It's a song called Dancing on the Ceiling. We'll dedicate this one as well to Catherine, out and about today, soaking up the rays. So good morning to you, Catherine. Hope you enjoy this, Lionel, Dancing on the Ceiling, as we come live from Castlebar.

0: One Lionel Richie, big song from some years ago. Today, without doubt, our all-time classic, Dancing on the Ceiling.
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0: Live on the Mall and Castle Bar here this morning as the countdown begins to the PAMEX Family Fun Day, all in aid of the Sunflower Children's Hospice. It all kicks off at 12 this afternoon and runs right through till 4, with definitely something for everyone. Want to mention another group of people, a wonderful group of people. They're going to be in Nolan's, or at Nolan's Supervalue in Ballyhonus, between 10 and 6 tomorrow, and they're going to be selling horses for a race night and an auction that will take place on Saturday, July the 25th, all in aid of the Mayo Roscommon Hospice Foundation and the community palliative care, and that'll take place in the Three Counties Pub in Clonfad from 8 o'clock that night, Saturday, July the 25th. But the team will be at Nolan's Supervalue in Ballyhonus tomorrow between 10 and 6, selling horses at €20, or if you're in the area, just make a donation and it will be very much appreciated. All happening tomorrow in Nolan's Supervalue Ballyhonus between 10 and 6. Competition time now as well, friends, because we have to do the final, with thanks to all at O'Hara's in Foxford, O'Hara's Wonderful Bakery in Foxford, and Baker 51. We have another fantastic hamper up for grabs today, full, and I mean full to the gills, of all kinds of wonderful O'Hara's products, some sweet, some savoury, but all wonderful. It's to celebrate 75 years of baking. It's to celebrate the fact that they've over 200 people employed locally. It's also to celebrate the fact that Baker 51 in Ballina is up and running and wonderful. So today we're asking you to text the word O'Hara's to 087 900 41 41. Text or WhatsApp it right now, along with your name and number. And we also have our friends at Bell Bingo, because Bingo and Bell Community Centre are online this Sunday at 8 o'clock sharp. €12,500 in a prize fund. Great prizes on the night. Don't forget to buy your books before 6 o'clock on Sunday. And today we have a double book to give away to two lucky listeners. And for that, all we're asking you to do is text the word Bell. So it's Bell or O'Hara's now to 087 900 41 41. If you want to be winning a chance of winning some of those lovely prizes, you can get cracking on that one. And while you do that, we'll play some music for you. Why wouldn't we, says you? It's a popular song at the moment. It's Plow On.

0: That's the one, the song of the moment for Derek Ryan and Jack Yeo together. Plow on, Paddy, plow on. I'll tell you this much, it's all go today. All go. Our news editor, our sports editor has arrived in front of me. Dark glasses on and all.
1: The standard of guest.
0: You two like. You
1: the standard
0: like,
1: of guest is just dropped.
0: You
1: two
0: like. And you're here with what we could call, in fairness, a bit of breaking news.
1: Well, it's relatively speaking breaking news. The Mayo team was announced in the last little while for the big game against Cork tomorrow afternoon in Croke Park.
0: Yes. Yeah. And
1: go on. We'll go through it.
0: Please.
1: Rhyme into it. So there's one change to the Mayo team that beat Meath last weekend. Paddy Durkin went off injured in that. Castlebar's own Paddy Durkin went off injured, and unfortunately he's not in the squad for tomorrow's game. Stephen Cohen, Hollymun Kerr-Moorman replaced him in the starting team, so I'll run through the team in full for you now. Jack Livingston is the goalkeeper. There's a full-back line of Jack Coyne, Dunica McHugh and Owen McGrail. The half-back line is Sam Callanan, David McBrien and Enda Heshen. Bob Toohey and Jack Carney are in midfield. Stephen Cohen comes into the team at half-forward, and the two cross-line of men are with him in the half-forward line. We have Jordan Flynn and we have Conor Loft as a centre forward in that brilliant inside line of Dara Byrne, Ryan O'Donoghue and Colby McDonald. And just while I'm here, I'll run through the bench as well, because I know listeners will be interested in that too. Rob Henley, Jermot Duffy, John McMonagall, Rory Brickenden returns to the bench, Conal Dawson, Aidan O'Shea, Matthew Ruan, Paul Towey, Fergal Boland also returns to the bench, Tommy Conroy and Cian McHale. So that means along with Paddy Durkin, Jermot O'Connor drops out of the match day panel. Now he came on for Mayo last weekend too, but that's the news on the ground in terms of Mayo for tomorrow afternoon.
0: Are you happy?
1: Relatively speaking, I mean, how could you not be? We're in an All-Ireland quarter-final in Croke Park. Absolutely. My God.
0: Tell me this, what about ticket situation?
1: Ticket situation, they're still available. Some tickets are still available on ticketmaster.ie. You can also get them in your local Centra and Super Value stores. The Hill 16 tickets are €35. Tickets for the stand. There's still tickets for most of the stands, actually, upper and lower tiers. Now, limited ones that they are €45 each, but they're expecting a good crowd. Potentially north of 50,000 there tomorrow.
0: Wow.
1: Sunday's doubleheader, Galway are in that, looking at over 70,000 for that. A large part of that is probably down to the Monaghan and Louth game before that, and of course it's been in Dublin too, so lots and lots of action this weekend.
0: To go with the unbelievables, have Mayo the stiff to do it?
1: I think they do.
0: You and Martin Carney will be there for every kick of the ball.
1: Throwing from Four Bells, our pre-match from round about 3:45, so listen to Midwest all day and you won't miss it.
0: Good, that's what we like to hear. Stephen Grealis, our sports editor, thanks for popping in to say
2: cheers,
0: hello.
2: Sure. The mid-morning show on Midwest Radio, thanks to Harrington Concrete and Quarries, producers of high-strength cattle slats, beams and manholes for the agricultural sector. 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
0: Here we are, as I said, in the Island West satellite cruiser at the Mallon Westport. Tom Murphy is across the table from me. Tom, looking at you brings me back 30 years.
3: Isn't it great?
0: Tom, I have to say this to you. I remember when you came up to us years and years, all those 30 years ago, with the shaving gel.
3: That's right, shaving oil.
0: And if there was ever a man that 1,000,000% believed in the product and was passionate about the product, it was Tom Murphy. You'd have got first, second and third prizes. Tom, your passion was palpable from day one about this product.
3: But Jerry, it's very easy to be optimistic about it, because, you know, like the weather, I'm optimistic about it today in the Mall in Castlebar, right? With regard to the shaving oil, it's the easiest thing to use in the world, but it's the most difficult thing to convince people that it is as good.

0: good as it is.
1: But use it but once and you're convinced.
0: Absolutely.
1: That's the thing.
0: It's absolutely superb.
1: Yes.
0: But yet an awful lot of people are still stuck with using shaving foam and gels and things like that, and they don't realise for one little fact on that. No shaving foam cans or gels can be recycled. None. And millions of them from Ireland go to landfill every year. Millions. Right? When you think of it.
1: Yeah.
0: Right? And the reason why it can't be recycled is very simple, because they're pressurized.
1: Aha. Uh-huh.
0: You can't empty them fully, so therefore you can't recycle them.
1: I see what you're
0: Whereas
1: saying.
0: The small little bottle of De Facto,
1: yes,
0: which is, it's an extraordinary little bottle.
1: An extraordinary little bottle.
0: And it has, it's hard to believe there are 200 shaves, Jerry, in that little bottle.
1: Well, see, that's the thing.
0: Unbelievable.
1: But literally, it is one drop.
0: It is. Well, I'd say about 4 to 5 drops.
1: Is it 4 to 5 drops?
0: 4 to 5 drops and water. And water is the secret sauce to this.
1: Hot or cold water?
0: If you can get hot, you can use cold as well, no problem. But the one thing about it is there's no waste, none whatsoever, unlike with shaving foams or gel, where it's all over your nose and face and ears and everywhere, and then so much of it goes down the sink.
1: There you have it, 25 mil in the bottle.
0: 25 mil in the bottle.
1: 225 shaves in the bottle.
0: 225 shaves.
1: That's almost out of a year's supply.
0: Out of a can of shaving foam, you will do very, very well to get 40 shaves. Very well to get 40 shaves.
1: Tom,
0: so there's five times as many shaves.
1: I know you believed in it with all your heart and with all your soul. Did you think there was 30 years in it?
0: I did.
1: Good man.
0: Believe it or not.
1: Good man.
0: For the simple reason that I believe that we can shave the world with that. A lot of people are trying
1: to...
0: One face at a time. Fair play to you.
1: One beard at a time.
0: That's it. For the simple reason, you know, there are others around who are trying to save the world. All that I'm trying to do is shave the world.
1: And Tom, when you started out, were you a one-man operation?
0: Yes, well, no. One man and one wife.
1: One man and one
0: wife. Yeah, the real boss.
1: Okay. She that must be obeyed.
0: She who must be obeyed.
1: But in fairness, 100% support.
0: Absolutely 100% support. And she's 100% support still to this day, for the simple reason we work as a team, just like we do in Pamex. We work as a team.
1: Pamex has grown and grown, Tom.
0: It has. It has grown and grown, which is great. And we have now 30 people employed.
1: Amazing.
0: Which is nice in the sense that we can give jobs to 30 people.
1: Lovely.
0: Which will help if they're paying a mortgage, if for their living expenses and everything. And isn't it great? And I mean that sincerely. We're in a position where we can give something back. But today is not about Pamex.
1: No.
0: Today is about the children's
1: today
0: hospice.
1: Today is about the children. Last year it was about the dogs, which we did the opening from your premises from. It's bigger
0: year.
1: It's a big family day. We are minutes away from it. T-minus 13 minutes and counting, Tom.
0: Yes.
1: For blast off.
0: Absolutely. Start at 12 o'clock and it's going to be a fabulous day here at the Mile in Castlebar. No doubt about it. For all the family.
1: Absolutely.
0: Everybody. There's something for everybody here. And all the profits are going to the children's hospice.
1: Yes, they
0: and we had our big relay walk, as you know, walk, cycle and run.
1: Yeah.
0: Started on Wednesday in Dublin, ended up at the site of where the new hospice is going to be in Moynagh in Castlebar, quite close to our offices.
1: Yeah.
0: And we're delighted that with all the money we can collect there, that we're going to be able to just make one step closer. Get us one step closer to having that facility open for the people who need it.
1: I'll say one more thing.
0: Yeah.
1: You're looking powerful.
0: I think it's the shaving oil.
1: I think it is. Too. I think you can't help it. Tom, it's great to see you.
0: Good to see you, Jerry, and welcome to the Mile in Castlebar.
1: It's great to be back. Thanks a million. There's Tom Murphy, the man that started it all off, in fairness, the owner of Pamex and the man that started it all off 30 years ago when he and I were a lot younger. Best of luck to Shane Lacey, working in Boston Scientific, doing a peak-to-peak challenge tomorrow, climbing Kilpatrick in the morning and Diamond Hill in the afternoon in aid of breast cancer research. All the best, Shane, for Mum, James, Dylan, Niall and all the gang in Fountain Hill who've been on to wish you well. By the way, we're closing the lines now for our competitions. We'll announce some winners very shortly. Happy wedding anniversary to Paddy and Mary Knight from Muradax Terrace in Ballina, from son Stephen, daughters Caroline, Lorraine and Michelle, grandkids and especially from the two great-grandkids, Dahi and Tygon, wishing you well. So all week we've been asked to play this song from Stevie Mac. It's a song called Rose in Her Hair.

0: Now, there we go. That's a song, as I said, that's been much requested, and I'm very happy to play it, a song called Rosener here. I have the brand new legally elected, a man wearing a chain, as they say, and that means power. Ger Dear is across from me. Good afternoon to you. Oh, good morning, Ger.
1: Thanks a million, Jerry. Yeah.
0: Congratulations.
1: Thanks very much. I'm a member of the chain gang now.
0: You're a member. I should play that song. So, just appointed Cahill.
1: Yeah, last Wednesday. So I,
0: of the Castlebar.
1: Castlebar MD.
0: MD, the municipal district.
1: District, yeah.
0: And congratulations and well done. But much more important than that, Ger. Everyone will know about your well-publicised battle with your health over the last 12 to 15 months. How are you?
1: Yeah, look, I'm doing quite well. I'm over the treatment. Still a few side effects and that, but I had a rough couple of months. But look, I've got through it. And it's timely. Pamex, I'm using a lot of the products on Pamex.
0: Yes.
1: Because my saliva gland is gone since the treatment.
0: Okay.
1: So I'm using a lot of that products and the oral care and that. So it's amazing. And it's great, a local company like that. And I saw so many people when we were getting treatment who were using that product. It was in the hospital. So Castlebar company on it, and I can identify with it.
0: Yes, you can.
1: It has great relief for me.
0: And Ger, where did you have the cancer?
1: Yeah, it's a strange story. I had a bit of a lump on my neck. It didn't bother me at all. I didn't think anything of it.
0: Sure.
1: So I had to go to the doctor for another reason. So I showed it to the doctor. One of the girls I work with said, get him to have a look at that lump. So I did, and he said, we better get a blood test done.
0: Right.
1: Got blood test done, came back clear. He said, I better get a CT done, ultrasound. Oh, it came back clear.
0: Wow.
1: So happy days. I was happy as Larry, and I was still feeling great. The lump was still there, but happy days. Christmas came, and then just after Christmas, I got a phone call from the consultant that he'd recommended, the doctor, the first day to go. And I said, gee, I've gone up to him now. I don't need to really. But I went up anyway and sat down. He felt the lump, and he said, he looked a bit worried, and I said, is everything okay, doctor? And he said, no, it's not. He said, we have a problem. He said, I think you have cancer. And I started.
0: Sure.
1: I said, how can I have cancer? I said, sure, all me tests have proved negative. And he said, I said, what type of cancer do you think it is? He said, I think it might be HPV. And I said, "But that's women, cervix. Yeah, I never heard of it in men. And he said, no, it's a cancer virus, he said. But look, until we get the biopsy done, he said. So I got the biopsy done a couple of days after. He rang me and said, look, nothing cancerous in it, a lot of fluid, but I'd like to investigate, he said. So he investigated and took out the tonsil. It was riddled with cancer, the right-hand tonsil.
0: Wow.
1: It had spread to the lymph node. So I was put on extensive 36 days of radium and chemo. And I was hospitalised for a number of weeks, fed through a tube. But look, it was...
0: What was that battle like, Ger?
1: It was tough, but you have to have a positive attitude. But the care you get, the cancer care, national cancer care in this country is just unbelievable. Between speech therapy, dietitians, and continual follow-up on it. It was tough, but you have to have a positive attitude and a bit of faith.
0: And tell me, where are you now in your journey?
1: Yeah, I'm, as I say, I finished about 8 weeks ago today. I finished

0: my treatment, I have to get a PET scan in a couple of weeks' time. Hopefully it hasn't spread. And that, as I say, a few side effects still, saliva gland is still gone, a lot of dry mouth, energy wouldn't be great, appetite is starting to come back.
1: Good.
0: But I'm on the right road.
1: You look good, Jack.
0: Yeah, and I feel good, apart from, as I say, energy at times. Yeah. But look, I'm very lucky. You know, I was on the journey with a lot of people, and it's tough. But
1: can I ask you this question, Ger? What happened to your body and your mind and your soul the minute that consultant said to you, I'm afraid you have cancer?
0: Yeah, it was just, I was in total shock because I thought everything was good, but probably didn't really affect me until when he rang me back to come back after the biopsy coming back.
1: Yeah.
0: He rang me and said to come up, and I had a feeling then. So he was there in his clinic in the University Hospital Galway, and he had a lady with him who turned out to be a cancer nurse. And he told me that, and he said, look, and she'd give me all the leaflets and stuff. And it wasn't until she handed it to my hand and said, these are the supports, Jerry, and look. And I was walking out from that clinic, and I said, gee, this is real now. I have to deal with it. Dealt with it, but amazing support from family and friends and the wider community.
1: Absolutely, because you're greatly loved. Let me tell you that. Greatly loved. Above politics, you are. You're greatly loved.
0: Yeah, and
1: you have the chain on. All I'd say is I want to wish you the very best, and you're here today because of that.
0: Absolutely. Also, this is great. The Mall in Castlebar is amazing, and what they're doing. Great to have the Cancer Lodge coming to the Sunflower Lodge coming in a couple of months' time, hopefully. And this is great what Pamex have done. Amazing, local company. And it's going to be a great day. The sun is out. I organise that. The sun is out. So well done to Pamex and everyone that's involved in it, and to the crew and the Castlebar outdoor staff. Joe and the team for putting this, to helping out together. It's going to be a great day.
1: This is what the mall
0: should be used for. Great local little companies as well, supporting it as well.
1: Fantastic.
0: So, well done to everyone.
1: Now, I know there's a Dunkin' machine set up, but given what you've gone through, I'm publicly now exempting you from all of that.
0: Thank you very
1: You're
0: much.
1: You're publicly exempted.
0: Well, that's...
1: You go along with your chair and you shake hands to people. And
0: but I'll buy a few, I'll lock some of them down.
1: You're all right. You do your thing. Dear, a pleasure to see
0: thanks
1: you.
0: Thanks a million. Very good. Good luck to everyone.
1: Well done. Now, we'll take a break. I have to take a break. We're doing the business live from the Mall in Castlebar. So we're back with more after this commercial break. Stay with us if you can. Good man, take care of yourself, Ger. And for some reason or other, my computer has decided that it won't act for me. So maybe if there's somebody in studio in Ballyhaunas that can take the break for me and do the business, that would be appreciated. While you're doing that in Ballyhaunas, I'll continue to say that we're doing the business live from the Mall in Castlebar. The weather is absolutely fantastic. It has shone through and it's absolutely wonderful. And the place, even in the last few minutes, and at not even 12 o'clock yet, has absolutely begun to fill up with people as well. So it's going to be a great afternoon. It's going to be a busy afternoon. And as we say, it's all in aid of the Sunflower Children's Hospice, which will be coming to Castlebar imminently. So make your way to the Mall in Castlebar. There's so much to see, so much to do. There's going to be entertainment all the way through. And that will happen, as we said, all the way through until 4 o'clock this afternoon, the earliest. So we're trying to get through to our team in Ballyhaunas. Hopefully we will now in a moment, and I'll invite them to take the commercial break and take the news, take the Angelus, take the family notices, etc., and do all of that if at all possible. So that's
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1: Thank you, Scott. Well done. We're back in a gorgeous mall here in Castlebar, where the official opening of the Children's and Family Day has just begun. Tom Murphy has cut the tape. The official opening has begun. So it's all systems go here now in the lovely mall in Castlebar with all those many attractions that we've been talking about. And that's going to continue for the next number of hours. 087-900-4141 is how you text or WhatsApp the programme. That's in association with the crew at Riley's Public House in Pyrmont, New York City, where every hour is a happy hour. Up next, a man along with his band will be in Tuam in the Ardrey House Hotel in Tuam tomorrow, Saturday night. Eamon Kelly will be spinning the discs beforehand. We are talking about Michael English.

0: A little bit of wow. You have to have some wow. And we got it today from Michael English. A mobile phone has been found, by the way, here in Castlebar. It's been handed to one of the committee members. So you'll see the committee members go around and the high vis is on them. And if you talk to one of them, they're in radio contact and they will get you your mobile phone back if you lost one. Alan Clark has three heads in him today because he's minding three different... You're MC...
1: I sure am.
0: You're a special guest.
1: Am I?
0: Yes, you
1: That's
0: are.
1: That's news to me.
0: But I'm telling you now. And you're here with me.
1: I sure am.
0: How are you?
1: I'm good, Jerry. How are you?
0: Do you know something? Isn't it a short year, Alan? Do you remember last year when we did it outside the premises?
1: Yeah.
0: Do you remember that?
1: Yes.
0: You arrived up in a Hummer or a HMV or one
1: of those. I don't know what I was in, yeah.
0: Yeah, but you arrived up, and that's a year ago.
1: It's hard to believe, isn't it?
0: Now, tell me this. Are you kidding me? Because we were talking off air.
1: Yes.
0: Did you drive that green Lamborghini?
1: I did, but full disclosure, I don't own it. It's Kevin Kennedy Motors in Ballina. It'll be a long time before I have one of them. I couldn't afford the petrol in it.
0: What is it like? It's an animal.
1: Ah, it is. In the best sense of the word. It's, sure, look at it. It's a supercar. Where would you see one of them? You don't see them every day on the road.
0: Would it be frightening? I know for all kinds of reasons you couldn't open the throttle, but if one got to a proper place where one could do these things safely, what kind of mileage are we talking
1: about? Oh, I don't know, Jerry. If you brought it onto a track, you know, I don't know, over 200 miles an hour.
0: My God.
1: Yeah.
0: But it's a spectacle to see it.
1: Isn't it gorgeous?
0: Oh, it's
1: fabulous.
0: Even the colour.
1: Yeah.
0: You know, it's even, because I've been here since about 9:30 this morning.
1: There's a great... there's a great debate. Is it yellow or green?
0: Is that a debate?
1: Yeah. What are you saying?
0: Oh, no, hands down, green.
1: Are you?
0: Oh, hands... Why?
1: The majority of people are saying it's yellow.
0: You're cutting me.
1: No, honestly. Huh? Honestly, yeah.
0: And what colour do you say it is?
1: Yeah, I think it's a bit... It's neither here nor there. Do you know when the dog throws up bile?
0: Oh, hello.
1: And it's a bit in a both. That's what I think it is.
0: Don't bring Cokie into this now. Well, anyway, that's a debate for people.
1: Yes.
0: When you come and see the Lamborghini...
1: Let us know.
0: Is it yellow or is it green? Mm-hmm. How are you keeping? You look powerful, in fairness.
1: I'm good, yeah, I'm doing good,
0: Jerry. Are you a busy man?
1: Tipping away.
0: What are you at? What are you up to?
1: Well,
0: apart from mischief.
1: We still have the podcast, Flying Away with them.
0: Great.
1: I'm doing Garen's shows with him. So we're going to be in the TF next Saturday night.
0: Sold out.
1: Yeah. We're going to be in Killarney the week after that. Then we've Belfast and Dublin. So... I'm delighted to be hosting those shows for him.
0: And look at here now, as they say, without giving too much away, what happens, because we know what happens at your show.
1: Yeah.
0: What will happen at a Garen Noon show?
1: Well, the thing about a Garen Noon show is anything could happen.
0: Okay.
1: Absolutely anything, but there'll be a bit of crack, there'll be a bit of divement, there'll be a few songs. What's really interesting about Garen is there's a lot of people that don't even know he's a singer.
0: Oh, wow. And then there's a lot of people.
1: Yeah, there's a lot of people that only know him as being a singer.
0: Yeah.
1: You know, so that's...

0: what's really interesting. He has a few videos from his trip to Uganda that haven't even been online yet, so there'll be a few exclusives on the night. And there's a few other surprises. We need a bit of crowd interaction and we might need to bring somebody up on stage with us as well.
1: Who shall remain nameless.
0: Yes.
1: But do you have an idea who that person is?
0: Well, it could be a willing participant.
1: Oh, okay.
0: Or three.
1: Should they be nervous?
0: Not one bit.
1: So, look, you're going to be on the home side with it.
0: Yes.
1: Sold out show Saturday night.
0: Kicking off in the TF.
1: Is it a national tour then after that?
0: It's Killarney the week after. I believe there's only a couple of hundred tickets left for Killarney. And then Dublin and Belfast in December.
1: And Alan, what about your own shows? Because they're usually successful.
0: Yeah, I'm taking a break for the summer.
1: Oh, okay.
0: Yeah, and then I have Inniscrone in October, the Woodlands in November, and that's it.
1: And what's the story with those? Sold out or are they still?
0: Inniscrone is sold out and the Woodlands hasn't been put on sale yet, so I'll give it a couple of weeks yet.
1: That'll go up though on Alan Clark social media.
0: Yes.
1: So, today you're MC.
0: I sure am.
1: I'm telling you that now. I'm giving you your order.
0: I was asked to be here at 12 o'clock.
1: And you're here at 12 o'clock.
0: And that's all I know.
1: Well, this is your first duty.
0: Yes.
1: And you have your first duty carried out by coming in and saying a few words with me and you'll be down. Because I think there's live music for the rest of the afternoon.
0: Yeah.
1: And as you can see yourself. And what about the weather, Alan?
0: Isn't this unbelievable, Jerry? Yeah. Like, have you ever seen the Mall like this?
1: It's lovely.
0: What an achievement. Fair play to Pamex and everyone involved. Because, like, and you know what's really lovely as well? That it's all contained here.
1: Yes.
0: Because sometimes events like this can be very spread out.
1: Yeah.
0: And it's lovely that everything is nice and contained
1: and it's safe.
0: Here. And there's absolutely everything.
1: Yeah, absolutely everything.
0: I can't believe it.
1: Absolutely. It's definitely a one-stop shop. How is Cookie?
0: Cookie is grand. She's grand. Yeah, we were in the
1: bed this
0: morning.
1: Because in fairness, she's a big age now.
0: Yeah, she's 16 and you know what?
1: Unbelievable.
0: So anyone that follows me online will more than likely follow me for Cookie, not for me. So she's 16 and to be honest with you now, the last couple of days took it out of her. You know, she has a weak heart. So we were in the vet yesterday and today and we're back again tomorrow. So it's just, she's just...
1: But she's happy enough, like, it's
0: yeah, look, she's not in any pain or anything. She's a brave age and she's tipping along.
1: And I'll say this low.
0: Yeah.
1: When Cookie goes to God...
0: Yes.
1: Which will happen. Will there be a new Cookie?
0: Oh, God almighty, Jerry. Do you know what?
1: We're saying it low now, Alan.
0: No,
1: be careful.
0: Not at the moment, because do you know what? I wouldn't have Cookie if it wasn't for my parents. You know, they do the babysitting.
1: Okay.
0: Granny and Granddad does the babysitting.
1: Yes, I see what
0: And no more than Cookie, you know, it's a lot to ask them.
1: It's a big thing.
0: To bring a new child into the house.
1: I get you. I get you. Especially after 16 years.
0: Yes, yeah, yeah.
1: Well, that's all right, too. And that is fair enough.
0: So down the road when things settle down a bit.
1: Down the road with help of God, all the kinds of things happen. Look, it's a pleasure to talk to you.
0: It's lovely to talk to you, too.
1: Mind yourself.
0: Thanks a million, Jerry.
1: Have a good day. And as we said, we'll catch up with you. TF with Gara Noon. Saturday night week.
0: Yes.
1: Sold out show, we know.
0: Yep.
1: But it's going to be a good one.
0: Lovely. Thanks, Jerry.
1: It's going to be a good one. Here's the king, Elvis Presley, some Bossa Nova baby.

A sunshiny song for a sunshiny day. Elvis Presley and Bossa Nova Baby. Our O'Hara's Friday winner is in. It's Margaret Mongan from Behe Beg in Carlestrand. Well done to you, Margaret. You've just won yourself a beautiful O'Hara's hamper, and you also now have that 1 in 5 chance of also picking up a €100 Baker 51 voucher. We'll do that draw very shortly. Anyone having problems with the station in Ballyhadrine can't get it at all? No, I don't think so, but I know this high pressure, in fairness, does create some problems here and there for people, so hopefully it'll sorted out for you now very soon. Do any of your listeners know how to stop snails climbing my chairs and tables to eat my flowers? Oh, Pádraig Corcan, if you tune in tomorrow morning between 9 and 10 when Pádraig Corcan is on, he may well be able to help you with that. Can you please wish Ian from Cross Malina and Alison from Ballycastle all the best on their wedding day, from Emily and Frank Healy and Lacken and Katie Nallon all the way from Colorado for the big day. And Patrick Fox has completed a special song about life's journey. It's a piece called Time to Bid Farewell. Well, we wish you well with that, Patrick, in fairness. Listening to Midwest, Jerry talking about shaving. Foam, the gentleman from Pimex, can I have his name, please? You certainly can. The man's name is Tom Murphy. He's the man that started it all off. And it's de facto shaving gel, de facto shaving gel, available all over the place. Hope you're both well and not struggling too much in this heat. Can you please wish my brother Dave all the best for a happy birthday on Sunday? We're looking forward to going out for a family meal. Love from his brother John, Mum Bernadette, and sister-in-law Helen, and maybe Sonny's dream, if that's possible. All the best from Liverpool. Happy birthday to Bridie Staunton and Shraheen. Big birthday last weekend. Keep up the dancing, Bridie, is the message. And congrats and best wishes to Stephanie and Kenny. They get married today in Carrickcastle Church. Wishing you all the best for the future from your family and friends in Carrickcastle.

0: That's requested from earlier on. It's music from Madonna and an old classic, La Isla Bonita. Okay, time is 12:29.
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0: Martina Jennings is with me, but I know that she has to be mic'd up for the interview, so we'll let that happen for a second. And while that happens, please say hello to all the Flemings in Craigs in Glenamaddy who are tuned in, and they love that Plough on Patty. Well, we played it earlier on, so I'm delighted that you enjoyed it. Thanks to Tom Murphy and all in Pamex for an enjoyable day on the Mall in aid of a great cause. Our pupils were very excited to be attending a great start to the summer holidays from Sarah and all in Castlebar Educate Together National School. Kathleen is on, and she's delighted to hear Ger talking earlier on. Lots of lovely stalls at Lewisburg Market today. Goat's Cheese, Baked Goods, Craftsman, author Hawley Grady with his new book. And pop in to say hello and have a cuppa, and it's open until 4 p.m. And can you please wish Quiva and Alex all the best for the future today on their wedding day. All celebrations in the Westport Woods Hotel. Many years of happiness to you both. Sorry we can't be with you. Love from your cause and all the gang who say thank you very much. And as we said, Martina Jennings is now with me. Martina.
2: Good morning, Jerry.
0: Good morning.
2: Good afternoon.
0: Good afternoon to you too. We're in time zone, but that's all right. Isn't it a very pleasant sight, Martina, to look out over the Mall?
2: It's just fantastic, so it is. And the build-up to this has been brilliant. And I know Mayo County Council have been so good to Pamex getting this organised today. The Mall is a brilliant facility in Castlebar, but to see the Sunflower Children's Hospice in lights and all over Castlebar the last few days has been just fantastic.
0: In fairness to you, this particular effort has really captivated the imagination.
2: It really has, but from the minute we went into Pamex, the welcome we got, the engagement and everything, and what they've done, not just to raise incredible funds for the Sunflower Children's Hospice, but also to raise the awareness. The name has been everywhere all week, and we can't say enough thanks to Tom and Mary Murphy and the whole team at Pamex.
0: Am I also right in saying, Martina, that this whole plan, this whole idea has taken a major step forward in the last few days?
2: It has taken a major step forward this week. So we submitted our planning permission last Tuesday morning, which is brilliant. And I suppose the thing we take pride in really is the final design.
0: Yeah.
2: So from when we launched last November, we then engaged with the families that are bereaved parents and parents that are living with children and young adults with life-limiting illnesses. They informed the design and they changed it completely, and there was nothing we couldn't do for them.
0: Wow.
2: It's just incredible. So the final design now has 8 large inpatient rooms with their own gardens, a hydrotherapy pool, sensory rooms, a central courtyard that's an all year round, all weather courtyard, a really lovely family accommodation for end of life, but also extra family accommodation. Okay. So for patients that are in for respite, that their families can stay with them, but they're away from the inpatient area, so they're getting a rest themselves as well.
0: Nice.
2: The whole building is stunning, and I have to say a huge credit to the design team.
0: Even the pictures are stunning. I saw the pictures and they are very impressive in themselves. Yeah. I know you're a great woman for timelines, in fairness to you. And once you get something into that head of yours, that's it. It's like a runaway train.
2: There's no movement.
0: No, it's a runaway train. It doesn't come off the tracks.
2: But
0: what's your timeline?
2: You know, there's a great team working on this, and we've had great collaboration with the HSE and the Department of Health. So they're going to fund the service when it's up and running,
0: yes.
2: But we're funding the build.
0: Yes.
2: And that's why we move at a fast timeline, because costs go up, as you know, Jerry. We can't afford for that to happen. So the planning permission has gone in, all going well with that. And I have to say thanks to Mayo County Council for their engagement in the pre-planning process. They were fantastic. All going well. We intend to turn the sod before the end of

0: the year, subject to planning, and we will go straight ahead with the build. It's a 2-year build, and we hope to have this service open and up and running within 2.5 years.
1: Yeah, well, you've proved that. You did that with the Mayo building, you did it with the Roscommon building,
0: and now this Jerry, is the park. Couldn't have done it without days like this.
1: Oh, I know. Companies
0: like Panix,
1: and the people
0: of Mayo and Roscommon.
1: Always
0: and
1: ever.
0: Since we launched last November, we launched with 7 million raised. We've now hit 8 million.
1: And what kind of money do you need? Do you think?
0: It's going to cost in the region of 12 to 14 million euro.
1: Oh, so you're
0: to build
1: well
0: it.
1: On your way.
0: So
1: no,
0: we're well on our way.
1: Taking the foot off the pedal.
0: Oh, no, the foot is going down.
1: You know. But things are good.
0: Things are going well. Oh. And it's going to service the whole Western Seaboard.
1: Yes, Donegal
0: so
1: to
0: it's
1: Cork.
0: The first children's hospice outside Dublin. It's the first one to be built in Ireland in 15 years. It's so badly needed.
1: Yeah.
0: It's
1: sad,
0: so badly
1: sad
0: needed.
1: To say.
0: It is sad to say, but it's sadder that it's not
1: correct.
0: There.
1: Correct, I know. Yeah, I know what you're saying. Absolutely. Now, look, you were in Dublin on Wednesday and you met Miriam. How did you get on with Miriam?
0: Miriam is a great friend of the foundation and has been so good to us all through the years, and when we rang her to start the walk off for Pamix on Wednesday morning, there was no issue at all, and she was delighted to be there and has given us great publicity since. So she's a great friend of ours and we are so grateful to her.
1: Well done, Miriam.
0: Well done, right. Miriam.
1: Martina, you're going to mingle for a while. I know
0: I
1: you're a busy woman, you have a million and one things on.
0: Delighted to be here.
1: But delighted to be here. The day, Martina. Look, 9
0: o'clock
1: this morning.
0: We were blessed. I mean, we were afraid of thunderstorms. They haven't come. And I'm so glad for the team from Pamix because they've put everything into today. And to see the crowds that are here already is just
1: amazing.
0: It's good
1: stuff. It's going to get better and better. Martina Jennings, thanks for popping in.
0: Thank you, Jerry.

0: You're going on the radio is right, Keelan. You are spot on, son.
1: That's new. Did a great job in it too, by the way. It is Nathan Carter and a song called What's Up, What's Going On. Here's Keelan Quinn across the table from me. How are you, Keelan?
2: Good.
1: Good man. Now, when you came through that door, I didn't know your name, but I knew you had to be associated somewhere with the Colemans of Foxtrot because you are the living down image of your granddad. Do people tell you you look like Granddad Coleman?
2: Yeah.
1: I thought as much. So, Keelan Quinn, how old are you?
2: Seven.
1: Seven. And where do you go to school?
2: Foxford National School.
1: And what class are you in?
2: First class.
1: First class. And tell me who's with you here now, because I know your sister is here. What's your sister's name?
2: Emily.
1: Emily. And your cousins are here.
2: Yeah.
1: So tell me about your cousins. Which cousins? What are their names?
2: Tegan and Devon.
1: Yeah, the twins. And don't forget Saren.
2: And Saren.
1: Oh, yes, because Saren is a performer in her own right. I saw her perform Pink Pony Club lately, and she's also joined a football team. And Granny Margaret is here.
2: Yeah.
1: And Mammy is here.
2: Yeah.
1: So who do you support football-wise, then?
2: I support my Davids.
1: Yes.
2: And Liverpool.
1: My Davids and Liverpool. And are you watching the World Cup?
2: Yeah.
1: Which team would you like to see win the World Cup, then?
2: I was in school and I got Argentina and New Zealand, so I have to export them.
1: But if you got Argentina, you got a right good team there. I don't know much about football, but I know Argentina are thumbs up, baby. You could be winning a few.
2: Yeah, Messi scored two goals in the last match.
1: I heard about this. One of the oldest goal scorers ever is our Lionel Messi, and he did the business. So are you on summer holidays now, by the way?
2: Yeah.
1: And are you enjoying the holidays?
2: Yeah.
1: That's good to hear. And you're here with all your family for the day. Are you going to go around and see all the things?
2: Yeah.
1: There's a zoo here, you know, where they have a snake and a bearded dragon. Make sure you go to see those things.
2: I was holding the snake. The snake was around my neck and I was holding the dragon.
1: And did you hold the bearded dragon? Did you like them?
2: Yeah.
1: Would you like one of those as a pet?
2: I don't know.
1: Maybe not. Just to hold them and hand them back. Yeah. Now, we have to also mention another very special woman. Let me get this right. Because your great-granny, Mary Coleman, will celebrate a very special birthday on this coming Tuesday.
2: What?
1: Yeah, she will. She'll celebrate a very special birthday on Tuesday. You mightn't have known that, but she's going to celebrate her birthday on Tuesday.
2: Okay.
1: So is there any chance, do you think, Keelan and Saren and all the gang, that we might be able to sing Granny a happy birthday? What do you reckon?
2: Yeah.
1: Will we try it? Will you get involved? Let's do it.
2: Yeah.

0: Hip hip!
1: Hooray!
0: Hip hip!
1: Hooray!
0: Hip hip!
1: Hooray!
0: It's been a pleasure talking to you. Sarah, are you happy? Yeah, is there any chance...
1: Thank you.
0: You're very welcome. Thank you for coming in. Before we go, Saren, is there any chance to get a couple of lines at the Pink Pony Club from you?
2: No.
0: No, that's fair enough. That's a straight answer to a very straight question. I have a break to take. Thanks for coming in, gang. We'll talk to you again very soon.
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0: I will tell you, there is a massive buzz on here in the Mall in Castlebar at the moment. There's a huge amount of people around the place, which is great to see. It's all in aid, of course. It's been organised by the team at PAMEX, and it's all in aid of the funding and the building of the Children's Hospice in the Sunflower Children's Hospice in Castlebar. A couple of months down the line, all going well when it'll start. You heard Martina lay out the timeline for it all.

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It's been raining for a while. Well, hopefully it won't rain much longer. I'll guarantee you it is not raining in Castlebar, and that's a guarantee. Doing a good job, Jerry. Many years ago, I remember meeting Tom Murphy when I was on the road, as they say, a gentleman. And I'm glad his company is doing so well. From Alfie Dehan, Athenry and Lochtalt, a great old friend of ours, good man Alfie. Our Bell Bingo winners are in now too. And our Bell Bingo winners are Maura Conway from Brickens in Clemorris and Kathleen Regan from Midfield in Swenford. So congrats, ladies. Enjoy the bingo books. Please wish the Kane cousins from Kilmina all the best as they take part in the Brave the Drop Abseil on the 2nd of July in Crow Park to mark the 30th birthday of their dear cousin Hannah, who they lost to a brain tumour in 2022. So far, they've raised a phenomenal amount of money for Mayo Cancer Support to help, which they are forever grateful to you all. And they're also inviting everyone to Kilmina Community Centre this Sunday morning, the 28th of June, for a cuppa and a chat. All proceeds going to Mayo Cancer Support. Please come along and support this really special cause and remember Hannah on her 30th birthday. Every good wish to Donna and James on their wedding today. Wishing you health and happiness as you get married today in Newport from Eliza and Zara. Esther and Tom, hello to you. Keith and Ballina tuned in enjoying what we're doing. And as regards the snails, move the furniture away from the walls as snails climb walls and end up on furniture. They're looking for moisture. So wipe the slime trails and vinegar that stops them plant part away from external doors. Act quickly and do it at a small snail's pace. Says Bob. Don't do it at a snail's pace. So move quickly on that one. Says Bob. Thank you, Bob, for that. Okay, now let me dig down deep because the envelope of names are here. Every one of these people are a winner anyway. We're talking about the O'Hara's competition. So every one of those five people have won for themselves a hamper full of all kinds of wonderful goods, which will be delivered to you in the next couple of weeks. But I've closed my eyes, I've dug down deep into the envelope, and I've pulled a name out. And that's Michelle Walsh from Corhay and Eilinady in Castlebar. Because Michelle, on top of winning the hamper, you've now just won for yourself a €150 voucher. And that's for a €100 voucher, should I say. A €100 voucher for Baker 51 in Ballina. It's another little sweetener. So enjoy it, Michelle. And thanks to you all for taking part in that. Back to the music. As we go, it's 12:49.

0: The music of Declan Ernie and John McNichol together working on my next broken heart. 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
0: Please read out black and white collie sheepdog missing from Facefield, Claremorris after the thunder yesterday. If anyone sees Sammy, for that's the name of the little black and white sheepdog, you might call us at the radio station and we'll pass more information on in the hope that we get the doggy back. Please wish Ali and Ian, who are getting married today in Ballycastle, all the best. Sorry we can't be there. And that's in from Michael and Bree Drudy. And would you believe, I think that a pound kind of gets me there. Yeah, I think I've everything done and dusted at this stage of the game, so all is well. There's the bowl, Seamus Moore. Wait, come here for one second, because I'm going. I have to go. Are you playing locally, are you? Where are you playing?
2: I'm doing a party in Punchbowl tonight.
0: In Ballyhane?
2: Yeah.
0: Was that a private...
2: Private, yeah.
0: Okay, but have you any public gig?
2: Next week I have, yeah.
0: Do you know where you are?
2: I do. On Saturday night I'm in Casey's Corner in Ballina, and Sunday night I'm in the Riverbank in Foxford.
0: So that's Saturday week Casey's Corner in Ballina, and Sunday week the Riverbank in Foxford.
2: That's correct.
0: Mighty to see you.
2: Thank you.
0: I'm gone.
2: How did you get on with the song? Do you have any feedback with it?
0: The song? Yeah. No feedback yet, to be honest with you. No feedback yet. But you know, as we were saying about you yesterday, we played the JCB from you yesterday and we said he's 40 years at it. You released this at JCB 40 years ago.
2: I know, yeah.
0: Whatever it is about you have some kind of an instinct within you to pick a good song, so I have no doubt this will work for you too.
2: No bother.
0: Good luck, lad.
2: Thanks,
0: God thanks, bless you. Thanks, Jamie Moore. Bye. Thanks to the team for having me here, and thanks to Kieran and James and all the gang for having us here at base, and of course to Jacinta and to Scott and all the team in Ballyhonus for looking after everything. I'm going to go today with Neil Diamond, and I'll tell you why. 15 years ago yesterday, I believe, Neil Diamond did his last public gig in Ireland. What a singer, what a star. So we'll go with him. Have a great weekend, friends. Mind yourselves. Talk to you again on Monday with God's help. In the meantime, I am, I said.

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1: the mid-morning show on Midwest Radio, thanks to Harrington Concrete and Quarries, producers of high-strength cattle slats, beams and manholes for the agricultural sector. 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

McBride. Do you mind if I sit here down by your graveside and rest for a while?

0: So he was like messaging me all night and then he just ghosted me.
1: No way.
0: Yeah. 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
1: Okay.
0: And I was like, cool. And he was like, I'm on my way, driving over right now.
1: And then?
0: Nothing.
1: Phone use while driving can be deadly. 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

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You're listening to Rewind, a repeat of the Tommy Maron Show. 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

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Oh, and we all wondered if she would. 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

0: So he was like messaging me all night, and then he just ghosted me.
1: No way.
0: Yeah. 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
1: Okay.
0: And I was like, cool. And he was like, I'm on my way, driving over right now.
1: And then?
0: Nothing.
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1: Midwest Radio's top of the hour with Faddins for Men, Brafey Road, Castle Bar, where fashion never sleeps. Stockist of Sixth Sense, Columbia, Farah, Superdry and Riveton Denim, faddins.ie.
2: It's 7 o'clock. Good morning. I'm Quisha Conley. 920 people have been confirmed dead following the earthquakes in Venezuela on Wednesday. The search for survivors is continuing with an estimated 50,000 people unaccounted for. There is severe property damage, disruption to basic services, and emergency teams have been deployed to affected areas. Executive Director of UNICEF Ireland, Peter Power, says the country can't help itself.
3: Some of the stories we're hearing from our colleagues on the ground are truly heartbreaking. These are major earthquakes. There's been huge devastation, enormous loss of life yet to be determined. But this is a country that just doesn't have the capacity or the ability to mount a major response that is required to an earthquake of this magnitude.
2: A decision will be made by cabinet ministers on Tuesday on possibly extending or changing cuts to excise duty on fuel. The steps were taken after fuel protests across the country earlier this year. The measures are due to expire at the end of July, but the Taoiseach hasn't indicated what options are on the table. Micheál Martin says fuel companies must also play their part.
4: But obviously, as I said, there won't be a cliff edge, as has been alleged by some of the opposition. We're very conscious of that volatility and we want to do this properly. But also, I think companies also have a role now that global prices are coming down.
2: The DUP says it's deeply concerned by fresh allegations against Geoffrey Donaldson. It says the claims have surfaced in recent days relating to alleged inappropriate behaviour by the party's former leader. It's announced an independent review into an

0: number of issues arising following Jeffrey Donaldson's conviction of 18 sex offences. The DUP says the indication is some may have had knowledge of alleged inappropriate behaviour, but this was never reported to party officers. There are currently 17,447 people in the country with no place to call home. Yesterday's homeless figures show the number decreased by 101 over the past month. 5,583 of those without a permanent roof over their head were children currently accessing emergency accommodation. Catherine Kenny, CEO with Dublin Simon Community, says they want to see a better response to homelessness.
1: I think any reduction in homelessness is welcome, but at that rate of reduction, we take 157 years to end homelessness for those currently experiencing it in Dublin. And we'd like to see a more proactive, crisis-orientated response to build on any reductions that we can and to bring it down so that there's nobody experiencing homelessness for any period of time.
0: The Irish Pharmacy Union is welcoming new legislation which will allow pharmacists to prescribe contraception. The new health bill has been described as an important development and a positive step forward for women's healthcare. The IPU, who has long advocated for women's health, are seeking a further expansion of access to the contraceptive pill. IPU spokesperson Cathy Marr says it's a good news story for women.
2: Pharmacists will be able to conduct a clinical consultation with the patient and, where appropriate, then they continue the prescription for that short acting reversible contraception, and this will be in line with nationally developed protocols and associated regulatory and operational requirements. But really what it means is a good news story for the women of Ireland, because those aged 17 and over will be eligible for this, and those eligible for the free contraception service means that this service will be free of charge for those patients.
0: And the Dublin Pride Parade will get underway at 12 o'clock this afternoon from O'Connell Street. More than 600 LGBTQ plus young people from across the country will march through the city centre down the quays to Merrion Square. Before joining the parade, they'll gather at a special Pride breakfast. CEO of Belong To, Kieran O'Connovan, says today's event is of huge importance to the community.
3: It's the big moment of the whole event, of the whole of Pride, really. It's for visibility, it's for fun, it's for acceptance, for own people and Belong To. We work with LGBTQ plus young people from the age of 14 to 23. Some of them, it's their first Pride today, so it's a huge moment for them.
0: And that's the latest news at 4 minutes past seven.
4: You saw it. It was just a moment, but you saw how her smile fell. Her words slipped, slurred, but straightened again. She said she was fine. So you waited. But a stroke doesn't wait. You don't need all the signs. One is enough. Remember FAST. Face, arms, speech, time. The second you suspect a stroke is the second you dial 999 or 112. Search HSE Stroke for more from the HSE.
5: The weather forecast.
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7: Now, it's going to be cloudier than previous days, with patchy outbreaks of rain turning heavier and more persistent at times before clearing eastwards in the late afternoon and evening, with just a few showers following. Highest temperatures for this Saturday, the 27th of June, is 21 and 16 low degrees, with moderate to fresh south to southwest winds easing throughout the day. And remember, if you'd like a more detailed forecast, you can visit met.ie.
5: The weather forecast
6: with Connolly's Volvo Cars Galway, where ordering your 262 vehicle is easy at connollys.ie.

And a very good morning to you. You're very welcome along to the programme. It's Viv with you here till 9 o'clock on this side of the house. And then we'll have Pádraig in just after 9 o'clock for the gardening show. It's the final one of this particular series. We'll be back again in September. But this is the last one. So if you have any questions for him, please send them in to us ASAP and we'll get them done for you because we're expecting it to be fairly busy today. Now, this Sunday, the 28th in June, Belcarra Gun Club are hosting a barbecue and clay shoot and it's open to all. The event kicks off at 11 a.m. at the Belcarra Shooting Ground. Full info on Belcarra Gun Club, their Facebook page, and it's for Daisy Lodge. So it's a wonderful charity event. So that's it. Questions for Pádraig a little bit later on, of course. And if you want to get involved in this side of the house, because we have our theme today, and today's theme is all about those colours.

0: That is the wonderful voice of Sean Slattery with the Conquerors, and that is Baby Blue. Well, we'd like to say hello to my good friends from the house on the corner in Ballybarry. Thank you very much. Early birthday wishes for me. Thank you very much indeed. Thank you so much. And really appreciate that. Irene, how are you this morning? It's good to have you with us. Thanks for your gardening question as well. We'll get that to Porrick very shortly when he comes in. And The Knights in White Satin, one of your favourites. That's Irene and Carol Strong. Thanks. And you say Up Mayo as well. Thank you, Irene. You're so good. White or Shade of Pale, Yellow Submarine. Thanks, Sarah, for that. Good morning to you as well. Mary from Hollymount, Yellow Submarine, The Beatles or Elton John. Leave that with me. Chris has been on. Would you please play Mr. Blue Sky by the ELO? True Colours, Cindy Lauper. Tina. Hi, Tina. Good morning to you as well. Golden Brown by the Stranglers. Now, there's a tune. That's John and Luton. Thanks, John. Who else has been on to us? Morning, Viv. Mr. Blue Sky, Purple Rain, Yellow Submarine, Brown Eyed Girl, Red Red Wine, Margaret Murtha. Thank you, Margaret, so much for all the fantastic requests over the weeks. And Kevin, my right-hand man, has been on. Kevin, thanks so much. That's Kevin in Ballybarry. There we are. Yes, some great tunes there. Thanks, Kevin. Fair play to you. We like all them ones as well. Brilliant. Okay, thanks, Kevin, for that. Now, let's do our broadband tech tip.
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0: And there we are. That's our broadband tech tip brought to us by our good friends at Westnet. Thank you to them for that. Now, it's just coming up to 16 minutes after 7.
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0: That is the Procol Harum, Wider Shade of Pale, Nights in White Satin. Before that one, from the Moody Blues, as we play your favourite songs. Today, if you've just joined us today, it's all about colours. So there can be the band, or it can be the song. It could be a colour in the middle of a song. It doesn't really matter at all. Just send them in to us. Thanks a million to Kieran. Got your list there, Kieran. Thanks very much indeed. And another man that's on fire today is Kevin. Thanks, Kevin, for everything.
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7: For the first time since 2023, Mayo are back in the All-Ireland Senior Football Quarterfinal and back in Croke Park. After an incredible second-half display last weekend against Meath, Mayo make the trip to the capital this Saturday to take on Cork. The Rebels will be well-rested following their away victory against Donegal a fortnight ago. The game throws in at 4 o'clock on Saturday afternoon, with Stephen Grealis and Martin Carney describing the action. 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
8: 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I hope you're enjoying this fantastic gardening weather and putting all my advice to good use in your garden this week. 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
9: Now, you're very welcome back after our ad break. We are doing colours this morning till 9 o'clock. Then we have our gardening show coming your way. If you'd like to send a question into Porrick, by the way, you can do so. WhatsApp it with a picture or just text it into us. We'd love to hear from you.

0: Well, the magic number is 087-900-4141. And that's brought to you by the famous pub just off Fifth Avenue in New York City, the one and only Kevin's Bar. And that's for lively conversation, sports coverage, and also some great food. Neil Diamond, forever in blue jeans. And I want to dedicate that especially for Sarah. Thank you for the birthday request too, Sarah. Appreciate it. And now it's time for our safe driving tip this morning.
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That's Trini Lopez. 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This is Trini Lopez coming up in a second. But there she is, Crystal Gayle. And this is, as I said, Trini.

0: Yeah, that is the Lemon Tree from Trini Lopez from way back when. Not too sure when it's from.
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0: Well, we're going to say raspberry is a colour. Of course it's a colour. Now, just coming up to 13 minutes before 8 o'clock.
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0: Now, we have a few people looking for Blue Monday from the band, their New Order. So this is it. This is the original version of it from the early 80s. Hope you enjoy it.

Well, in those days, it was a 12-inch single, and that was the largest selling 12-inch single of all time. New Order, Blue Monday. Let's take this one to bring us into the break. This is Lemon Tree.

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12: It's 8 o'clock. Good morning. I'm Quisha Connolly. 920 people have been confirmed dead following the earthquakes in Venezuela on Wednesday. The search for survivors is continuing with an estimated 50,000 people unaccounted for. There's severe property damage, disruptions to basic services, and emergency teams have been deployed to affected areas. Executive Director of UNICEF Ireland, Peter Power, says the country can't help itself.
13: Some of the stories we're hearing from our colleagues on the ground are truly heartbreaking. These are major earthquakes. There's been huge devastation, enormous loss of life yet to be determined. But this is a country that just doesn't have the capacity or the ability to mount a major response that is required to an earthquake of this magnitude.
12: A decision will be made by cabinet ministers on Tuesday on a possible extension or changes to cuts in excise duties on fuel. The steps were taken after fuel protests across the country earlier this year. The measures are due to expire at the end of July, but the government hasn't indicated what options are on the table. Taoiseach Micheál Martin says fuel companies must also play their part.
14: But obviously, as I said, there won't be a cliff edge, as has been alleged by some of the opposition. We're very conscious of that volatility and we want to do this properly. But also, I think companies also have a role now that global prices are coming down.
12: The DUP says it's deeply concerned by fresh allegations against Geoffrey Donaldson. It says the claims have surfaced in recent days relating to alleged inappropriate behaviour by the party's former leader. It's announced an independent review into a number of issues arising following Geoffrey Donaldson's conviction of 18 sex offences. The DUP says the indication is some may have had knowledge of alleged inappropriate behaviour, but this was never reported to party officers. Latest figures show almost 17,500 people were living in emergency accommodation last month. The latest data from the Department of Housing shows a decrease of 101 people compared to the previous month. More than 5,500 children were listed as living in emergency accommodation in May. Catherine Kenny, CEO with the Dublin Simon Community, says a better response is needed.
15: I think any reduction in homelessness is welcome, but at that rate of reduction,

0: take 157 years to end homelessness for those currently experiencing it in Dublin. And we'd like to see a more proactive, crisis-orientated response to build on any reductions that we can and to bring it down so that there's nobody experiencing homelessness for any period of time.
1: The Irish Pharmacy Union is welcoming new legislation which will allow pharmacists to prescribe contraception. The new health bill has been described as an important development and a positive step forward for women's healthcare. The IPU, which has long advocated for women's health, is seeking a further expansion of access to the contraceptive pill. IPU spokesperson Cathy Marr says it's a good news story for women.
2: Pharmacists will be able to conduct a clinical consultation with the patient and, where appropriate, then they continue the prescription for that short-acting reversible contraception. And this will be in line with nationally developed protocols and associated regulatory and operational requirements. But really what it means is a good news story for the women of Ireland, because those aged 17 and over will be eligible for this, and those eligible for the free contraception service means that this service will be free of charge for those patients.
1: And Dublin Pride Parade gets underway at 12 noon this afternoon from O'Connell Street. More than 600 LGBTQ plus young people from across the country will march through the city centre. CEO of Belong To, Kieran O'Connovan, says today's event is of huge importance to the community.
3: It's the big moment of the whole event, of the whole of Pride really. It's for visibility, it's for fun, it's for acceptance for our own people on Belong To. We work with LGBTQ plus young people from the age of 14 to 23. Some of them, it'll be their, it's their first Pride today, so it's a huge moment for them.
1: And that's the latest news update at 4 minutes past eight.
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7: Now, it's going to be cloudier than previous days, with patchy outbreaks of rain turning heavier and more persistent at times, before clearing eastwards in the late afternoon and evening and just a few showers following. Highest temperatures 16 to 21 degrees with moderate to fresh south to southwest winds easing throughout the day. And remember, if you'd like a more detailed forecast, you can visit met.ie.
5: The weather forecast
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7: Time now for this morning's funeral notices. The death has occurred of Sheena Chambers, Greenford, Middlesex, England. Requiem Mass takes place in Our Lady of the Visitation Church, Greenford, on Monday the 20th of July at 1 o'clock, followed by a private committal at Breakspear Crematorium, Ruislip. Removal of ashes to Achill and Newport will take place at a later date. Christina, also known as Chris Mahon, Naoise Shevlin, Kappa, Ballycastle, and formerly of Brisca, Bangor, Erris. Funeral Mass today at 12 noon in St. Bridget's Church, Ballycastle, followed by burial in Ballycastle Cemetery. Kathleen Moffat, Nean Island, Hazelfort House, Currahogiel, Lissacull, Castlereagh, County Roscommon. Removal from her home this morning to Christ the King Church, Lissacull. Arriving for Mass of the Resurrection at 11 o'clock. Internment afterwards in Lissacull Cemetery. Kathleen Morgan, Ballyglass, Ballymoe, County Galway. Funeral Mass in St. Crone's Church, Ballymoe, today at 1 o'clock, followed by burial in St. Crone's Cemetery. Eamon Barrett, Derry Cora Barnatraw Ballina, peacefully at Mayo University Hospital. Reposing at Healy's Funeral Home, Barnatraw, today from 2 o'clock to 5 o'clock, arriving at Our Lady of Lourdes Church, Glencastle, at 9 o'clock. Funeral Mass on Sunday at 12 noon, with burial afterwards in Glencastle New Cemetery. House as private, please. Margaret Gibney, Karen Tubber, Kilkerran, Ballinasloe, County Galway, and formerly of Dare Erin, Killawalla peacefully at the Central Park Nursing Home, Clonbur.

Reposing at Divilly's funeral home, Glenamaddy, this evening from 6:30, with removal at 8 o'clock to St Joseph's Church, Kilkerran. Funeral Mass on Sunday morning at 11 o'clock, with burial afterwards in Kilkerran Cemetery. Julia, also known as Judy Grimes, ní Conaboy, Fotish, Crossmolina, and formerly of Cashel Island Edy, peacefully at the Mayo University Hospital, Castlebar. Reposing at Heine's Funeral Home, Crossmolina, this evening from 5:30 until 7 o'clock. Requiem Mass on Sunday at 12:30 in St. Tiernan's Church, Crossmolina, with burial afterwards in Crossmolina Cemetery. House strictly private, please. Patrick, also known as Paddy Hill, Chestnut Grove, Castlebar, and formerly of Gralla, Ballivari, peacefully. Reposing at the Cody Funeral Home, Castlebar, this evening from 6 o'clock until 8 o'clock, with removal afterwards to the residence of his son, Pat. Funeral Mass in St. Peter and Paul's Church, Strayed, on Sunday morning at 11 o'clock, with burial afterwards in Strayed New Cemetery. Philomena Healy, ní MacDonald, London, England, and formerly of Bonalty, Glenamoy, Ballina, reposing at MacDonald's Funeral Home, Belmullet, on Monday evening from 5 o'clock until 7 o'clock. Funeral will arrive at St. Paul's Church, Glenamoy, on Tuesday for funeral mass at 2 o'clock, followed by burial in Glenamoy Cemetery. House is strictly private, please. John, also known as Johnny Kearney, Clagna, Ballyhaunis, and formerly of Corrifin, County Clare, and Milton Malbay, County Clare, suddenly at the Mayo University Hospital, reposing at Donlan's Funeral Home in Ballyhaunis on Sunday evening from 5 o'clock until 7 o'clock. Funeral arriving at St. Patrick's Church, Ballyhaunis, on Monday morning for funeral mass at 11 o'clock, followed by private cremation. Jerry Loftus, St. Mary's Villas, Ballina, and formerly of Ballinlobon, Crossmolina, peacefully at home. Reposing at McGowan's Funeral Home, Ballina, on Sunday afternoon from 3 until 4:30. Requiem Mass in St. Muiredex Cathedral, Ballina, on Monday morning at 11 o'clock, followed by burial in League Cemetery, Ballina. House is strictly private, please. Thomas James McManamum, better known as TJ, Birmingham, and formerly of Glenthirk Lodge, Bangor, is suddenly. Funeral Mass in St. Anne's Church, Alcester Street, Digbeth, Birmingham, on Tuesday at 1 o'clock, followed by committal in Yardley Crematorium at 2:30. Kevin Murtha, Chapel Street, Swinford, reposing at Campbell's Funeral Home, Swinford, on Sunday evening from 3 o'clock until 7 o'clock. Funeral Mass on Monday at 12 noon in Our Lady Help of Christians Church, Swinford, followed by burial in Kilcanduff Cemetery. John Sherlock, Cross, Edmundstown, Ballyhadreen, County Roscommon, peacefully at the Sligo University Hospital, reposing at the Kilgara Funeral Home, Ballyhadreen, on Sunday evening from 5 o'clock, with removal at 7 o'clock to the Church of the Annunciation and St. Nathie, Ballyhadreen, arriving at 7:30. Mass of the Resurrection on Monday at 12 noon, with burial afterwards in Kilcolman Cemetery. And Nathaniel, also known as Natey Summers, Station Road, Ball, peacefully at the Mayo Hospice. Funeral arrangements will be announced later. And that concludes this morning's funeral notices. Midwest Radio extends sympathy to the family and friends of the deceased. May the souls of the departed rest in peace. All funeral arrangements are available to view on midwestradio.ie, where you can also leave a message of condolence.

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10: Now, a very good morning to you, Antoinette. Oh, you're on the ball this morning. She says, please wish Finbar Langan a very happy birthday for today, the 27th. Also, Mary Kathleen Henry, the night owl. I know Mary Kathleen so well. A lovely lady. And, of course, yourself, Viv, for tomorrow. Thank you very much. Thank you, Antoinette. You're on the ball, I tell you. Fair play to you. Don't forget, by the way, Porrick is in. He'll be coming in to have a chat with us in a few minutes' time, but he's with us just after 9 o'clock. He'll be doing the final gardening show of this season. So he's back a little bit later on. I think it's in September he comes back. I'll ask him when he comes in, when is he back. But he's going to take a couple of months off, which he does in the summertime here. Now, Antoinette said she would like to have this song. And your wish is my command, Antoinette.

0: Well, there we are, especially for you, Antoinette. That is the Electric Light Orchestra from 1977 and Mr. Blue Sky. It's all about colours today, by the way. And it's all about gardening after 9 o'clock this morning. Isn't that right, Porrick?
1: That's right, Faith. The two go very well together. There's lovely colour at the moment in the gardens after that warm spell. That heat really brought plants on. You'll see the hydrangeas and lilies and arum lilies and all that in full flower at the moment. It's gorgeous.
0: Now, first things first, right?
1: Yeah.
0: So, this is the last one till when?
1: This is the last of our summer season, spring summer season, until September. So I'm back in
0: first Saturday
1: in September, right through to the end of October. So we always do an autumn special show. But yeah, today is our last gardening program for this season until September. So get your questions in 087-900-4141, and I'll be enjoying my Saturdays in the garden. For the next 2 months.
0: How is the garden looking?
1: It's looking great, actually. Yeah, the gardens are doing really, really well. That drop of rain now last night and this morning is very welcomed. A lot of heat in the soil as well. So we're going to see really strong growth. You'll see your lawns
0: jumping. What was the highest temperature around Mayo?
1: 29, I think I had anyway in my garden. 29 on Thursday, was it? Yeah, really, really warm day.
0: Tell us about the... Does it

0: thing on tomorrow, isn't that right?
1: Well, two things, just to remind people that I'm going to be speaking at the Kong Food Festival on the 12th of July at 1 p.m. It's the Sunday, the 12th of July. So put that in your diary, because I'm going to be covering topics on Grow Your Own in particular. So encouraging people and showing people. Using the no-dig system, I'll be sharing with people how I grow herbs and vegetables and potatoes at home in containers, of all things. Yeah. But we'll also be, you know, bring maybe the kids along as well, because we'll have something for encouraging kids to get into growing some of their five a day. So that's on at the Kong Food Festival in Kong Village, of course. It runs Saturday and Sunday, and they have a huge amount of guest speakers, you know, lots of really good top-end chefs showing, and lots of producers as well, local producers. So that's worth checking out. You
0: and
1: can get details.
0: Tomorrow, what's happening tomorrow?
1: Tomorrow then we have, I'm going to tunnel on to the Balcarra Gun Club shooting range. They have a charity shooting day for the Daisy Lodge Children's Charity. So it's a clay pigeon shoot and barbecue. I'm going to go along for, it's kicking off at 11 o'clock, so I'll be there from 11 o'clock right through, and really looking forward to that. So it's a nice charity
0: event.
1: I do like shooting an odd, why not?
0: Well, what is it called? Clay pigeon
1: shooting, of course. So that's in aid of the Daisy Lodge Children's Charity. It's open to shooters, you know, local shooters to come along and have a go. And it's all in aid of the charity. So really looking forward to that. And the day is to be quite good as well, I think, weather-wise.
0: Well, look, the best of luck with that. And I hope you enjoy it. And best of luck, because I won't get a chance to see you before the talk.
1: There you
0: after
1: go.
0: Today. So look, enjoy the
1: Calm. Looking forward to Calm, actually. Calm, it's going to be really good. Yeah, it sounds very exciting.
0: And we'll talk to you after 9 o'clock this morning. Thanks you very much. There he is, the one and only Pádraig Corrigan. As he said, final one till September today.

McBride. Do you mind if I sit here down by your graveside and rest for a while?

0: did a pint, lay them flowers on the farm.
1: That is the green fields of France for you this morning. Keep your calls coming into us, 087-900-4141. Thanks to our friends. And in association with Riley's Plates and Pours, New York City, where the Irish welcome always awaits you. Now, a big day today, of course, for the fans of GAA, because we are up in Croke Park a little bit later on. Here's a little bit more detail.
2: For the first time since 2023, Mayo are back in the All-Ireland Senior Football Quarterfinal and back in Croke Park. After an incredible second half display last weekend against Meath, Mayo make the trip to the capital this Saturday to take on Cork. The Rebels will be well rested following their away victory against Donegal a fortnight ago. The game throws in at 4 o'clock on Saturday afternoon, with Stephen Grealis and Martin Carney describing the action. Our coverage is with thanks to Moran's Pharmacy, New Antrim Street, Castlebar. 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

0: Well, we wish them the very, very best of luck today. 4 o'clock throw in. Stephen Grealish commentating it live here on Midwest Radio. We wish them well. Now, it is time for us to take our break. Job waves when we come back from the break.
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4: North Connacht Underground Cable Project. Trenching and ducting works will continue on the N5 eastbound at Swinford Culmore and westbound on the N5 at Ballyhadreen. A Contraflow traffic management system, including an advisory speed limit of 65 kilometres per hour, will be in place for all the works. Road users are asked to please adhere to the reduced speed limit through the works area. Due to reduced overall road width, the hard shoulder will be closed for both pedestrians and cyclists for the duration of the works. Trenching works will continue on the N26 between Foxford and Swinford and Callow. These works will be completed under a lane closure and temporary traffic lights. Trenching works will continue on the L1321 Church Road in Carrow Corribley. These works will be carried out under a road closure with local diversion in place via Atty Mass. Ballinart to Swinford traffic is advised to use the N26. TMC would like to thank all road users for their continued cooperation with the works.
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4: 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You must have experience in this role and hold a clean driver's license. There's a competitive salary on offer. Now, Harrington Concrete and Quarries and Harrington Civil Engineering are hiring for the following positions: machine plant operatives, fabricator, site engineer, shuttering carpenter, concrete finisher, commercial van, car mechanic, construction plant fitter, tar and concrete plant operatives, and a tarmac paving crew. And if you'd like to reply to any of the items in our Job Waves, you can visit the website midwestradio.ie. Also, Atlantic Care, Mayor's

0: Looking for caregivers all over Mayo, and training will be provided. And finally today, Davida are seeking healthcare assistance across all areas of Mayo with urgent need in the following areas of Belmullet, Swinford, Ballina, Castlebar and Westport. You must have your own transport and a valid licence. Flexible hours, local work and training will be provided. And that's it. That's the job waves today. Teresa will take your call if you want to make an inquiry to her. 0818 3055. Tammy will have another one for us all on Monday morning.
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Stevie Wonder, Paul McCartney, Ebony and Ivory. Don't forget, gardening show coming your way after 9 o'clock this morning. If you have any questions, send them in. 087-940-141. Thanks to Sean's Bar and Kitchen next to the Rockefeller Center in New York City. Her Irish hospitality is always on the menu. Let's finish up our colours today. This one and another one just after it as well, okay?

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17: It's 9 o'clock. Good morning. I'm Ellen Butler. 920 people have been confirmed dead following the earthquakes in Venezuela on Wednesday. The search for survivors is continuing, with an estimated 50,000 people unaccounted for. There is severe property damage, disruption to basic services, and emergency teams have been deployed to the affected areas. Executive Director of UNICEF Ireland, Peter Power, says the country is in a difficult position.
18: Some of the stories we're hearing from our colleagues on the ground are truly heartbreaking. These are major earthquakes. There's been huge devastation, enormous loss of life yet to be determined. But this is a country that just doesn't have the capacity or the ability to mount a major response that is required to an earthquake of this magnitude.
17: A decision will be made by cabinet ministers next week on possible extension or changes to cuts to excise duty on fuel. The steps were taken after fuel protests across the country earlier this year. The measures are due to expire at the end of July, but the government hasn't indicated what options are on the table. Taoiseach Micheál Martin says fuel companies must also play their part.
19: But obviously, as I said, there won't be a cliff edge, as has been alleged by some of the opposition. We're very conscious of that volatility and we want to do this properly. But also, I think companies also have a role now that global prices are coming down.
17: The DUP says it's deeply concerned by fresh allegations against Geoffrey Donaldson. It says the claims have surfaced in recent days relating to alleged inappropriate behaviour by the party's former leader. It's announced an independent review into a number of issues arising following Mr. Donaldson's conviction of 18 sex offences. The DUP says the indication is some may have had knowledge of alleged inappropriate behaviour, but this was never reported to the party officers. There are over 17,000 people in this country with no place to call home. Yesterday's homelessness figures show the number decreased by 101 over the past month. 5,500 of those without a permanent roof over their head were children currently accessing emergency accommodation. Catherine Kenny, CEO of Dublin Simon, says they want to see a better response to homelessness.
4: I think any reduction in homelessness is welcome, but at that rate of reduction, it would take 157 years to end homelessness for those currently experiencing it in Dublin. And we'd like to see a more proactive, crisis-orientated response to build on any reductions that we can and to bring it down so that there's nobody experiencing homelessness for any period of time.
17: The United States has launched a series of strikes against Iranian targets for the first time since the two countries signed a framework deal aimed at ending the war. US military bosses say they ordered the attacks following what they claim was a targeted Iranian hit on a Singapore-flagged cargo ship. Sky's US correspondent David Blevins has seen defense chief's response to that incident.
10: Yeah.

0: Central Command in their statement say this is unwarranted aggression against commercial shipping by Iranian forces. They're describing it also as a violation of the ceasefire.
1: The Irish Coast Guard is urging people to take care on the water during the current hot spell of weather. A nationwide status yellow high temperature warning is just coming to an end now, but people have been taking to beaches and waterways across the country this week. Kevin Whitney, head of operations at the Irish Coast Guard, has this advice.
2: If you see someone in trouble on the water, just call 999 or 112 and ask for the Coast Guard. If you have a VHF radio, use VHF channel 16 and look for the Coast Guard to assist where you are.
1: And the Dublin Pride Parade gets underway at 12:30 this afternoon in Dublin City Centre. More than 600 LGBTQ plus young people from across the country will march through the city down the quays to Merrion Square. CEO of Belong To, Ciarán O'Connovan, says today's event is of huge importance to the community.
3: It's the big moment of the whole event, of the whole of Pride really. It's for visibility, it's for fun, it's for acceptance for our own people on Belong To. We work with LGBTQ plus young people from the age of 14 to 20. Some of them, it's their first Pride today, so it's a huge moment for them.
1: And that's your news update at 9:04.
4: Tán saoire tacu, am iontach le tánamh amhaintas áilleacht na tíre, ach le sin, gabhann freagracht. 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
5: The weather forecast.
6: With Connolly's Mercedes-Benz Galway and Sligo, where ordering your 262 vehicle is easy at connollys.ie.
7: Now, it's going to be cloudier than previous days, with patchy outbreaks of rain turning heavier and more persistent at times, before clearing eastwards in the late afternoon and evening with just a few showers following. Highest temperatures 16 to 21 degrees with moderate to fresh south to southwest winds easing throughout the day. And remember, if you'd like a more detailed forecast, you can visit met.ie.
5: The weather forecast
6: with Connolly's Cupra Sligo, where ordering your 262 vehicle is easy at connollys.ie.
7: Well, a very good morning. You're welcome along to the Gardening Show here on Midwest Radio. Viv Brennan here with you, and also...
8: Good morning,
7: Viv. Good morning, Pádraig. How are you?
8: Good morning. Good morning to our listeners.
7: How are you?
8: I'm great. I'm great, yeah. So this is our last programme of this summer series.
7: Okay.
8: I'll be back in September again to do September and October every Saturday for the autumn programme. So I thought I'd go through a couple of things, Viv, that listeners can do over the next couple of months whilst I'm away.
7: Oh, very good.
8: A list of jobs. And look, I'm very mindful of the weather we've had this week in particular. That heat has brought many, many plants into flower. Roses in particular, hydrangeas, the lovely arum lilies are blooming really well. So that welcome bit of sunshine has certainly brought things forward very well. And the rain last night have made soil conditions really good for planting. Mm. And I mentioned last week about the sowing of new lawns. So I hope people used the good weather to get soil preparation for putting in new lawns, but particularly now with that drop of rain, ideal time over the weekend to re-sow, repatch, or put in a new lawn. Remember to put in some of the pre-seeding fertilizer before you put on the lawn seed and just rake the two in. And with the heat that's in the soil now, you're going to get germination of grass seeds and weeds and seeds in general will happen very, very quickly. So the sowing of new lawns, the feeding of lawns as well. If your lawn is looking a little bit stressed, a little bit yellow, maybe a little bit hungry, again, with that drop of rain last night and this morning, putting on a lawn fertilizer or something like the Zero, the slow release lawn fertilizer. So something that's going to green it without forcing growth. Applying a lawn fertilizer now will keep the lawn looking really well into the autumn. So use the dampness and the wet weather and feeding plants in general. If you haven't been out feeding your hanging baskets or window boxes, again, a day like today would be an ideal time to give them a liquid feed. And indeed, plants that are coming into flower, like the hydrangeas, like the arum lilies that we mentioned, fuchsias and so on, they will benefit from a granulated fertilizer applied now, and that rain will wash it in. So we're going to see really strong growth. We're going to see a lot of colour coming into gardens. Bedding plants will come forward very, very quickly. Don't forget the watering. Plants that are in the soil already for 3-4 months, they're perfectly fine. There's plenty of moisture in the soil. Plants that you might have in pots and containers, do keep an eye on those, particularly as they come up to flowering, because plants transpire more water. They lose more water when they're flowering than when they're actively growing, when you have the green growth. So keep an eye on that as well. Sowing of wildflowers as well. This is a really good time if you want to put in a wildflower area, something for the bees or the butterflies, or just that wild meadow effect. This is a perfect time for sowing wildflower seeds.
7: Yeah, I was in my neighbour's back garden actually there the last day, and he has a patch. He has all this grass taken off it and he's ready to go with his wildflowers.
8: See, well, that's it's perfect, perfect weather conditions at the moment to get the seed in. They'll germinate within 10 days, 14 days. You might get some colour this summer from some of the annuals, but particularly for next year, it'll be absolutely gorgeous. And a little tip for him is to plant some of the spring flowering bulbs as we come into autumn, September, October. Perfect time to put in the little snowdrops, the little muscari, the little bluebells, whatever, just add a bit of colours. Absolutely, dwarf rice would be lovely. Planting conditions are going to be good as well, Viv, for listeners that might want a bit of colour, say for weddings or family events later on in July and August. This is a good time to still plant lots of the bedding plants like the non-stop begonias, the busy lizzies, the salvias, the marigolds. They can all be planted now for colour later on, right through the summer period. And also for many of the cottage garden plants, the lovely lupins are gorgeous at the moment. Do deadhead them every week, get out and cut off the flowers as they're fading. That'll extend the flowering period. But super planting conditions as well. Good time to visit your local garden centre. Plants like hollyhocks will be coming into flower very soon. Rudbeckia, the black-eyed Susan, will be gorgeous. The geraniums, the ground-covering geraniums, are lovely at the moment. But all of those can be planted at this time of year. And the lovely thing about the cottage garden plants is that they come back year after year and they give great value for money because they multiply in size. So, you know, you plant a Rudbeckia and within a couple of years, it has doubled and quadrupled in size. Same with hostas, all of those lovely cottage garden plants. Nepeta, the catmint, is in full bloom at the moment. I think it's a great alternative to lavender. We find lavender difficult to grow in the west of Ireland with the wetness, but catmint is a great substitute. And there's one called Nepeta Parisian Blue, which is a dwarf variety of Nepeta or catmint. It only grows about a foot high. Beautiful ground covering plant. Lovely as an alternative to lavender. And it does really well every year, multiplies every year. Do keep an eye out for the garden pests. So the likes of the caterpillars, the aphids. I see there's a couple of questions in already on aphids and that. Do keep an eye for those because with this heat, they multiply really quickly at this time of year. So keep a regular check on susceptible plants. Even veg like lettuce, cabbage and so on can often get aphids at this time of year. And use some of the organic treatments like the Bug Stop, which is an organic method of controlling them without, particularly on edibles, that would be important to do. And remember, we can still plant. I'm going to be doing my talk on the 12th of July at the Cong Food Festival on Give It A Grow. And my point really in July, it'll be the middle of July, 12th of July, but I'll be talking about lots of veg that you can still plant at that time of year. And I'll be bringing examples in on the day to show people how to grow them in pots and containers. So do remember that you can still sow the seed. Brussels sprouts, for example, if you want them for Christmas, your Christmas dinner, now is the time to sow the seed. Carrot seed can still be sown, particularly for listeners that might be digging out their early potatoes over the next week or 10 days or over the next fortnight. Use that, rake that soil over and put in some seed straight away, or you'll have lots of plants, vegetable plants still available in your local garden centre. Fast maturing things like the radish and the beetroot, but also seed can be sown at this time of year. So it's a busy time. The other thing that we mentioned last week, we got a question in on the pruning of apple trees. And it reminded me that this is actually the time of year to do some summer pruning. So any whippy growth that apple trees have made this year, you shorten that back by at least 50%. If they're whippy, if they're less than, say, a pencil thickness, cut them back by 2/3. So we shorten back our apple trees this time of year for two reasons. First of all, to take the vigour out of them. So it's like putting them on a semi-diet. It holds back the vigour, which is a good thing. And secondly, the piece that you leave behind, that 50% of stem that you leave behind, that initiates flower buds on that stem for next year. So they tend to flower better. So that's something that listeners could do anytime over the next 2 weeks. Shorten back the apple trees. Give them a feed as well at this time of year, particularly if there's fruit on them. So they're the key things to be doing. Deadheading as well. So we're in that time of year of feeding, watering, still planting, but it's kind of we're into the maintenance phase of the gardening. And of course, harvesting, going out and picking your garden peas. And
7: when we actually come back in September,
8: yes,
7: What will we be telling people? Is that a harvesting in September as well?
8: It is. You're still harvesting at that time of year. Lots of the things

0: that you're sowing, you're planting now, veg-wise, you're harvesting at that later, you know, August, September sort of period, the picking of apples. We'll be coming into the autumn planting season as well, thinking about colour for winter, for spring of next year. So in gardening, we're always thinking 2 months, 3 months ahead. So, you know, what you sow now, I mentioned the Brussels sprouts for Christmas, they have to be sown at this time of year, otherwise you won't have your Brussels sprouts. So it's gardening is all about forward planning and thinking ahead, and at the same time, trying to maintain what you have. So for listeners that have tomatoes, I was staking up my own tomato plants yesterday, taking out the side shoots. I'm starting to liquid feed them now. Same with the cucumbers. You're tying them in at this time of year. They're in flower at the moment. The first cucumbers are beginning to form. So we're very much in that time of year of keeping plants going, watering, feeding, tying them in, and looking forward to the crops then later on in the summer period. I had more of my Red Duke of York potatoes last night. They were absolutely gorgeous.
1: I'll call down to your house.
0: I'll give you a bucket of them, no problem at all. So for listeners that have early potatoes, maybe start to check. They're late this year, and they're a little bit smaller than because of the cold spring we've had. But it's no harm to start, if you have a lot of them, to start harvesting, even if they're relatively small, to start now to harvest some of the early potato varieties, because you'll have lots of them coming through. You'll have a glut in a couple of weeks' time. So start using them. But they were absolutely delicious. So there, nematodes as well, while I think of it, again, with this cooler temperature, particularly today and tomorrow, if you have any issues with carrot root fly, with wireworm on potatoes, you can still put on the nematodes. They work very effectively at this time of year with the heat in the soil, with the moisture. You simply mix them in water, you apply them to the carrot crop or the potato crop, and that controls in an organic way anything like the wireworm or the root fly. Cabbage as well, if you've got root fly, it also controls caterpillars, by the way, as well, on cabbage and other plants as well. So they're the key things, Viv.
1: Okay, and let's get to a few questions before the first break. So I'm going to go, I have some photographs here for you to have a look at, okay? It says, Porrick, any idea what is eating the hydrangea and what can I do with them? Bought them new last year. So just explain the pictures.
0: So we've three very good photographs. This is one of the bronzed foliaged hydrangeas. You can see the flower actually just starting there. It's a lovely red variety. But some of the leaves have been badly damaged, and that's due to caterpillar damage. So caterpillars have fed on the leaves of this hydrangea.
1: Again, partial to hydrangea.
0: Well, they will. They'll certainly will attack hydrangea. Anything with soft young foliage, they're attracted to. So something like the Bug Stop would be ideal. It's an organic treatment. You just simply put it on the foliage. Give that hydrangea good watering. Give it a feed as well, a liquid feed, and it'll throw on. The flowers are just on the point of flowering now. So overall, it's still fine. There's that small bit of caterpillar damage.
1: Yeah. Another one about onion sets, more photographs, have a look there. My onion sets started off great, but now, as you can see, a large number of them have gone rotten. Just wondering what I did wrong. That's from regular listener. Well, did the listener do anything wrong?
0: No, they didn't. And this is a fungal, we call it onion basal rot. It's a rotting of the, they've sent in a couple of photographs. You see the one there with they have the onion in their hand, and you can see the basal rot. So it's a rotting of the base of the onion plant. It goes yellow. It's actually a soil-borne fungi.
1: Oh.
0: So really my advice to the listener, and you can see on either side they've got potatoes and other plants planted.
1: I was going to say it's not a lovely.
0: It is actually a lovely ridges and really healthy. So in this piece of soil, on this ridge, don't grow anything in the onion family. So no more onions, no more garlic. Anything in the onion family, you need to avoid planting in this area, because that fungal rot will come back into the plants. But perfectly fine for cabbage or cauliflower or anything in the brassica family, potatoes, carrots, parsnips will all do perfectly fine in this piece of soil. So I would take out the affected plants, get rid of them, and maybe plant straight into that soil some lettuce or some cabbage or something that's non-onion related, and they will grow on perfectly okay. But a really nice garden, a great example. There isn't a weed to be seen in it.
1: No.
0: And this is the time of year, if we're in that time where you're going to see disease problems coming around, mildews, botrytis, you know, warm weather brings on. When plants come under stress in particular, the problem with diseases and pests indeed are more magnified. So keep a visual eye on that, and you know, you'll expect some of this at this time of year.
1: I think we did the next question last week. I'm just going to read just
0: go
1: a part.
0: On, shoot.
1: We have a beech hedge sold last March. It's doing very well. We have given it a feed and most of the trees are out of

0: leaf. However, we discovered a few weeks ago that there was aphids.
1: Yeah.
0: It's on one or two of the hedge plants, so we sprayed it all with Rose Clear. Unfortunately, a number of the trees have gone bad doing with the aphids. They got a bad doing with the aphids. Is it okay to treat them individually, or does the whole hedge have to be treated? First question. And I've been told to put eco-friendly washing liquid or neem oil on them, or what else would you suggest? And how often do you need to spray?
1: Okay, so this is very
0: is
1: very, very common on beech. All beech get aphids every year. My beech hedge that I have the front of the house gets it every year, but I don't bother treating it because the hedge is really established at this stage. It's well able to stand up to a little bit of aphid damage. So aphid, particularly on beech, it's a white aphid and it's on the underside of the leaf. So if you turn over the leaf, you won't visually see it when you're looking at the hedge. You might see a sticky residue on the leaves. That's a sure sign you've got aphids. But once you turn the leaf over, you'll see the white aphid. On mature beech, leave it alone. There's no need to treat it. But this is a young hedge. It's only in since March. And the aphids will have a very damaging effect on young beech. So for any listener that has beech hedging, go out and examine the plants. Ideally, you want to be treating them in about the middle of May, as soon as they come into leaf. But having said that, you know, I would treat them now. Using the Rose Clear, that will certainly get rid of them. Make sure when you're applying it, you apply it underneath the leaf as much as possible, because that's where the aphids are. Maybe repeat the treatment in about 2 weeks' time and give the hedge another feeding and bring it on. But they'll bounce back from it. It just temporarily sets them back. I'd focus on it for the next 4 or 5 years, keep it treated. But once the hedge is well established, don't worry your head about them.
0: Well, there we are. And I know you've sent that question in a few times to us, so we will hopefully be giving you the answer. Porrick, thank you very much indeed. Do you mind if I just want to take a quick break?
2: Absolutely.
0: And we'll talk to you the other side of this.
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3: For the first time since 2023, Mayo are back in the All-Ireland Senior Football Quarterfinal and back in Croke Park. After an incredible second-half display last weekend against Meath, Mayo make the trip to the capital this Saturday to take on Cork. The Rebels will be well-rested following their away victory against Donegal a fortnight ago. The game throws in at 4 o'clock on Saturday afternoon, with Stephen Grealis and Martin Carney describing the action. Our coverage is with thanks to Mourne's Pharmacy, New Antrim Street, Castlebar. 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
4: Now, you're very welcome back to us. I'm going to go straight to questions, Pádraig. I've got listeners got peony roses and they're wondering, can they split when the flowering is finished?
5: The answer is you can, but they're not going to flower for several years. So peonies are generally better left alone if you want them to flower next year. If you upset them by splitting them, they can sulk, put it that way, for a couple of years before they come back into flowering again. So,
4: okay. So, what are you saying on that? Just leave them alone.
5: I would leave them alone, okay. To be fair, and maybe plant, get yourself a new peony rose. They're better left alone.
4: All right. Runaway bride.
5: Yes.
4: Do I need to deadhead, and how do I look after them?
5: So this is hydrangea.
4: Yes.
5: Runaway bride. Beautiful, easy to grow, lace cap, white flowering. Hydrangea, gorgeous little plant. Good idea, yeah. Once the flowers start to go over, you can trim off the old flowers and take about maybe 6 inches of the stem with them and give them a feed. But it's a lovely, lovely variety. It's actually one you can still plant this time of year.
4: Okay, a listener says, a lot of my onions are bolting.
5: Yeah.
4: Do you know what that means?
5: Yeah.
4: What is the cause?
5: So bolting is where onions go to seed. So they produce a flower head at the top of the onion. And it's generally when they come under stress. So, I always say, you'll always hear me saying that the function of any plant is to reproduce itself.
4: Yes.
5: So when a plant comes under stress due to water stress, nutritional stress, they stop physically growing and they trigger themselves to produce a flower, to produce a seed, to reproduce. So the plants have come under stress, and once they start to bolt, then you need to harvest them.
4: Right.
5: You need to take them out. They're not going to grow anymore. So literally lift them out. If they were planted in the autumn, you'll hear me as we come back in the autumn about planting Japanese onion sets, winter onion sets.
4: Yeah.
5: They're planted in October. You harvest them at this time of year, but they often bolt in May and June, particularly if we get cold or even dry weather. And do remember, when you're planting onions, they're actually quite a hungry plant. We think they're only a small little bulb, but think of all the layers that an onion produces. So it actually needs quite a high degree of fertilizer. So something like the Vitex Q4 raked in before you put in your onion sets or your onion seeds. So do feed them well, and that stops them, or helps to stop them, from bolting as well.
4: Nettles.
5: Yes.
4: How do you get rid of nettles that spread?
5: The poor old nettle. So how do you get rid of them? You're going to need to use a systemic herbicide, unfortunately, to get rid of them. You can try digging them out, cut them back to ground level and digging them out, but they tend to have quite an extensive root system. So apply a systemic weed control and that'll get rid of them.
4: I have a picture for you here now. Good morning, Pádraig. Attached a picture of some lilies that appear like this every year. Don't know what happens to them. In the second picture, another one is in bad condition. Thanks, Sarah.
5: Yeah, so these are the lovely summer flowering lilies, and you can see the flower is quite contorted and twisted in shape. And this is a sign that this particular lily has got a virus. There's a virus in the plant. It's probably spread by a pest. So the aphids that we're talking about on the beach, aphids can attack lilies as well. And they often, one of the outcomes of aphids on plants is that they can spread viruses to the actual plant itself. And this is typical of that, where the flower becomes twisted and contorted, like a human virus. Plants can be affected by virus as well. I would

0: remove the plants, I would get rid of them and start with fresh bulbs again. You'll get bulbs in the autumn or spring of next year to replant again and start them off again. The plants, if you pop into your local garden centre, there'll be plants of lilies available for planting at this time of year.
1: Now, Liz says, I have certified seed potatoes sown since April.
0: Great.
1: The stalks are very short.
0: Okay.
1: Okay. I used farmyard manure tiny potatoes. What could be the problem? I have grown successful potatoes before and they use nematodes.
0: Oh, yeah, well, that's no harm at all. And remember that different varieties of potatoes, not all potatoes grow to the same height. Some varieties, like roosters, are quite tall. Other varieties can be quite short in stature. The foliage can be quite short. This year, go back into April, it was extremely cold. You know, we've only really seen the heat in the last couple of weeks. And potatoes are late this year. I mean, I was talking about lifting my own Duke of York, but they're only about the size of a hen's egg. They're still relatively small. So generally potatoes, early varieties, need 12 to 14 weeks of growing period in a normal season. This year, they're probably going to need 16 weeks because it has been quite cold in the spring period. So the listener has done nothing wrong. I think just give them maybe another 2 weeks. Make sure that they don't dry out. If they're in pots or containers, you give them a really good heavy soaking, because at this time of year, potatoes need, as they're forming their tubers, they need plenty of moisture. But apart from that, just give them a little bit more time and they'll be perfectly fine.
1: Another photograph for you.
0: Go on.
1: Good morning, Porrick. Hope you can help me. I'm sending in a picture of a little white dots on top of the soil where lettuce are growing. Hope you can help me. Thanks in advance, Josie. So what are we looking
0: at? Josie sent us in a great picture. She has lovely butterhead lettuce planted, and you can see little white specks on the compost.
1: Yes.
0: Right? That's a sign of aphid droppings. So I bet if you turn over the leaf of the lettuce, you'll find some aphids, some green fly. So an indication of, and green fly are green, so it's hard to see them on the green lettuce, but an indication of, it's like dandruff on the compost. They leave this residue as they're feeding, so it's a sure sign you've got aphids on them. I would harvest those lettuce, wash them cleanly, don't bother spraying them, just because they're a relatively good size now. Harvest them, wash them cleanly, just wash the aphids off them and they're perfectly edible.
1: Another lovely photograph here, Porrick. I have a lot of angel wing in my garden.
0: Yeah. Angel rings,
1: They've got out of hand.
0: Yeah.
1: Can I do anything with them to tidy them up?
0: Of course you can.
1: What is angel
0: wings? So this is Senecio angel wings. It's a brilliantly named plant because...
1: Where are they there in that picture?
0: They're low growing. See them there at the front, in the front of the board, just behind the boxwood.
1: Oh, yes.
0: So they're a ground covering plant, very popular for the last number of years. So it's Senecio angel wings. The leaves are silver. They're in the shape of a kind of a heart shape, quite broad. Each leaf will nearly grow the size of a saucer and they spread across the ground. Really simple. But one of the disadvantages with them is that they grow too well and they spread too far. You need to trim them back every 3 to 4 years, and you can be quite severe with them. Cut the foliage back. You know, even take some of the plants out if needs be. And within 6 or 8 weeks, they'll have grown back again, but not as vigorous. So every couple of years, you reduce the overall size of the Senecio angel wings, but they respond to pruning back. Yeah. And you can do that at this time of year.
1: Now, is there such a thing as a goji berry?
0: There is.
1: Okay, so good morning, Porrick. I have a goji berry shrub in a pot.
0: Yeah, lovely.
1: I was wondering, it was producing a lot of growth.
0: Great.
1: So the listener trimmed it.
0: All right, yeah.
1: The question is, will it produce fruit this year? I have it outside at the moment. This is Tommy.
0: Yeah, so Tommy, goji berries grow exceptionally well here in Ireland. They're an orange fruit, like a bit like a raspberry, but bigger and longer. Fantastic for, they're highly recommended on all the health studies, goji berries, full of really good toxins and really good for vitamin C and vitamin D as well. Grow brilliantly in Ireland, but they grow quite tall. So I would take it out of the pot, Tommy. It's not going to fruit this year because you've pruned it back. Plant it out in the garden. Goji berries will grow to about 7 or 8 feet and they'll grow something similar in diameter. So you need to give it an appropriate location that it will, you know, can spread out and spread its wings, as it were. It should come into flower and fruit next year. Next summer, I would expect some goji fruit on them. Take it out of the pot and put it into the garden somewhere.
1: Now, a few photographs here, but I think the question's on the bottom.
0: It is.
1: It says, good morning, lads.

0: is this Aubrietia, is it?
1: It's Aubrietia, yeah. They spelled it incredible, but it's fine. Aubrietia, yeah.
0: Is it dead? Or is there anything I can do with it? This is the Breege in Castlebar. Hi, Breege. Good morning.
1: Yes, Aubrietia is a perennial ground-covering plant. It's a fantastic rockery plant.
0: Every year.
1: Comes back every year. Beautiful flowers in late March, April, early May. At this time of year, it's going out of flower. And it always looks a bit like this. It looks a bit tatty. It looks a bit sad looking. You need to trim it back. So get out the garden shears. Give it a good old trimming back. Take about 50%, half the foliage back and the stems back. Tidy it up. Give it a good liquid feed. Feed it again in about a month's time.
0: What liquid feed?
1: You could use the liquid boost would be good, or a tomato feed would be really good as well.
0: Okay.
1: And the Aubrietia will come back into growth, and on that growth then it'll flower next spring. So it needs a tight haircut after flowering.
0: Now, here's another one for you. Pitcher says, good morning, Everporic. I took a cutting of this rose bush last year. Should I cut it back or just leave it as it is? What's the best way to care for it? I don't have any myself, only on my walks I've come across.
1: So obviously,
0: they're
1: obviously out walking and spotted this wild rose. It's one of the old cabbage-type roses. They've double heads of petals with a beautiful scent. I mean, you'll smell this plant before you see it. It's one of the old cottage shrub roses. They've done a brilliant job. They've got actually two cuttings here. One is in flower and the other one is growing quite stemmy, quite tall and stemmy. So I would trim that back now, take 6 or 8 inches off the taller plant. That'll help to thicken it out. They're in two relatively small pots. You need to plant them out into the garden. And remember that this plant is going to grow 5 feet high, 6 feet wide, so give it an appropriate location. But they're in absolutely tip-top condition. One is in flower already. They'll be particularly good this time next year. So plant them out, nice sunny location, good quality compost when you're putting them in, maybe some farmer manure if you can get your hands on it, and trim back that leggy, taller plant, and it'll fill out by the end of the summer. It'll be beautiful next year.
0: Now, another beautiful photograph here. Good morning, Porrick and Viv. Any suggestions of how to keep my poinsettia going until when the man with the red coat comes? I don't want to say the C word. That's Catherine.
1: Here's somebody thinking ahead. They're thinking of. So look, this is the poinsettia that we always associate with Christmas. With the red, with the red foliage. Look, they're very difficult to bring back into that beautiful red coloration in the autumn. They need very specific light treatments. I suppose what I'm saying in a roundabout way is don't bother. Just keep repot it into a larger pot. Let it grow green. It'll grow, all the red bracts that are on at the moment will go to a green colour, and you'll have it as a green plant, indoor plant. They're too tricky to try to get them to revert back to that red coloration.
0: So it won't flower again.
1: Well, it's not that they're not actually the flowers. The red leaves on the plants they're modified. They're what we call bracts. The true flower on poinsettia are small little yellow flowers. They're insignificant. You don't really see them.
0: Yeah.
1: This is a plant that comes to us from Mexico, believe it or not, poinsettias. And it's tricky. You have to put them into very special light conditions. Any artificial light will stop them from producing that red coloration. So, to be honest, I would just grow it as a green foliage plant and get yourself a new poinsettia next Christmas.
0: Now, we've a mystery one for you here. Please, could you identify this plant for me? I have two in my garden, but don't know what it is. Haven't seen it in any other gardens or plant shops, etc. Would love to have some more of these around my garden, as it looks so delicate, but is actually quite hardy.
1: It is.
0: Can I reproduce from cuttings and have a lovely summer, says the listener.
1: Ah, so lovely.
0: First of all, now, what is it?
1: So this is a plant called Parahebe avalanche. You thought you'd have me there, didn't you?
0: Hang on, that's not the one that...
1: I gave you one, did I?
0: You did.
1: I did. So this is Parahebe avalanche. If you want to see a good example of it, if you're going into our garden centre in Turlock, they're actually planted out on the roadway, just at the gate.
0: Yeah.
1: There's a small little low hedge of them.
0: Yeah.
1: It's a beautiful plant. Evergreen foliage, super hardy.
0: Lovely delicate.
1: Low growing. Yeah. The flower is white with a purple centre.
0: Yeah.
1: They're in flower at the moment. And the good news for this listener is they propagate, and don't tell anyone I told you this, but they propagate simply by cuttings. So you take a cutting at this time of year, about 6 inches long, strip off the leaves.
0: Yeah.
1: They'll actually root in water, in a cup of water, or put them into a gritty compost. They'll root and cover them with a polythene bag. They'll root in about 4 weeks, 5 weeks, and you've got yourself some new plants. So

0: It's a lovely little thing called Parahebe avalanche. The name avalanche obviously indicates the white. It's literally covered in white flowers with this little purple centre. Super easy plant. Do give it a light trimming back after flowering. That helps to keep the overall plant short, bushy, compact. But it does propagate so easily from cutting. So give it a go.
1: Now, there we are. Look, I'm going to take a break. If that's
0: yeah, that's fine.
1: I'll take the final break. Certainly. And we will come back and answer loads more of your questions on the way.
2: For the first time since 2023, Mayo are back in the All-Ireland Senior Football Quarterfinal and back in Croke Park. After an incredible second-half display last weekend against Meath, Mayo make the trip to the capital this Saturday to take on Cork. The Rebels will be well-rested following their away victory against Donegal a fortnight ago. The game throws in at 4 o'clock on Saturday afternoon, with Stephen Grealis and Martin Carney describing the action. 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
12: Hi, Teresa Mannion here with a road safety alert for bad weather. Your vehicle may be blown off course in strong winds, so slow down. Watch out too for vehicles and cyclists veering across the road and fallen debris like branches. Visit rsa.ie. From the Road Safety Authority.
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1: And you are very welcome back to the programme. It's great to have you with us, as always. Find one for the moment, Pádraig, isn't it?
0: It is until September, Viv, yeah. Yeah.
1: Now, let's get some more questions in. My begonias got all sunburned, and I've deadheaded them and fed them with tomato food. Did I do the right things?
0: No factor 50 on them, huh? No. So they got scorched. Look at it, very common for begonias to get

0: burnt with the really high temperatures we've had. Yeah. Listeners, done the right thing, give them good washing, good feeding. You could deadhead them as well. If there's any brown, you know, damage on the stems, just trim them back slightly and they'll be perfectly fine. Remember, begonias are going to flower till October or into November. So there's plenty of time for them to come back.
1: Okay, now another picture here for you,
0: yes.
1: Warwick. Good morning. How do I get rid of this weed? I don't know the name of it. It arrived in my garden last year and it's back again taking over. What is it?
0: It's a weed, and it's quite an invasive weed, a weed called winter heliotrope. It's got leaves that are heart-shaped, ground covering, but it spreads like mad. It's one of these plants that were introduced as a garden plant and escaped. So it's winter heliotrope, ground covering, spreads really rapidly. You need to use something, again, like with the nettles, systemic, something like the brushwood killer actually would work very well on this. And this weather, this time of year, obviously dry weather, brushwood, to apply it. Brushwood killer, yeah. You SBK, brushwood killer, you get that in your local garden centre. Apply that through the watering can or a sprayer onto the foliage. Maybe add a small little bit of washing up liquid to the mix to keep it onto the leaf, and that will get rid of it. But certainly I would persist with this because it is going to continue to spread. I mean, look how wide it has got in 1 year alone.
1: Yeah.
0: It must be 6 or 8 feet wide at this stage.
1: Yeah.
0: So, no, it is a great ground covering plant. You know, if you had a bank to cover or a rough area to cover, it's actually a terrific ground covering plant. And it produces a flower in the winter, a little pink flower. But yeah, winter heliotrope. It's in the wrong location, yeah. Obviously. Yeah, yeah, yeah.
1: Now, we have a picture here with a red bucket.
0: We do?
1: Yes.
0: Hanging basket.
1: I have a question here. How to get rid of a climbing cat?
0: No, it's not. That's not the question for this one.
1: Are you sure?
0: Yeah. We'll come to that one, the Cotoni Astor.
1: Okay.
0: So the listener sent us in a photograph with no question, but I can see, I can understand.
1: What is it?
0: So it's a tomato plant. It's a tumbling tomato plant in a red pot, and it's struggling. And the only reason it's struggling is because it's in the original hanging basket pot. It needs to come out of that pot. So literally, take it out of the pot, just remove the hanging bit of it, take it out of the pot completely. It needs to be in a pot at least 6 times the size of that pot. So you need to get yourself a nice big bucket, because tumbler is a terrific variety.
1: Yeah.
0: It tumbles out of the edge of the pot. So get a good size bucket, make sure there's good drainage in it, good quality compost. Get it into that this weekend if you can. Good watering, good feeding, and it'll be, you won't know it within a week.
1: Wow.
0: So those pots, you buy them in your local garden centre. They're too small. They're all right for a couple of weeks, but the plant is too vigorous and it needs more space. So if I have tumbler in the greenhouse at the moment, and I have red profusion, I've got actually one for you, and they're in pots that are 25 litres. Or 30 litres. So it's a nice big bucket and it needs that. And it'll tumble out over the edge of that. So
1: I'd awful great success last year with the one you gave.
0: With the red profusion. Well, I have another one for you. They're actually flowering at the moment. So I'll give it to you during the week, and hopefully you'll have equal success. And they're two lovely varieties, because there's no staking, there's no tipping back. Perfectly made for you.
1: Yeah, but I tell you one thing, there's low maintenance.
0: And low maintenance and loads of fruit.
1: And lots of them.
0: Yeah, yeah, yeah. They're terrific.
1: And I'll get back to this question.
0: Yeah, Cotoni Astor.
1: So, go on. Yeah. How do I get rid of a climbing Cotoni Astor hedge off a wall at an old house? It was planted in the drive and tarred the drive some years ago and has been taken over with quite a few weeds. I'm hoping to take it out successfully, but advice would be appreciated. Now,
0: yeah, you can get rid of it, but it's a shame really, because Cotoni Astor is a terrific wall plant. It's probably the herringbone variety, Cotoni Astor horizontalis. It grows horizontal on the wall, and it kind of a herringbone shape. Now, they haven't sent a picture in, but I'm just imagining it.
1: Yeah.
0: Fantastic plant for the bees when it comes to flowering in the spring. Fantastic for the birds in the winter, because it produces a berry and the birds absolutely love it. And it makes a great wall plant. So if you can keep it, my advice would be to try and keep it. You could prune it back and tidy it up, take the weeds that are around it, you know, and make it a wall feature, particularly in an old house. I think it'd be absolutely fabulous. If you do need to get rid of it, the way to do it is to cut it to ground level with a loppers. As it regrows, treat it with a systemic herbicide, and that will get rid of it. The brushwood killer, for example, will get rid of it. But I'd be loath to do that. I would try to keep it. Maybe send us a photo. Well, it's too late probably to send a photograph in now. But I would tend to keep it if you can at all, because Cotoni Astor are a beautiful wall plant. Fabulous autumn colour as well. The leaves go a brilliant red in the autumn. So anyway, hopefully that'll...
1: Yeah, you have another photograph here.
0: Yeah,
1: okay?
0: Go on.
1: It says, this is growing in my daughter's garden up the garden wall adjoining her neighbour's house. It's very...

0: vigorous plant. But you can keep it trimmed, keep it cut back, and keep it maintained. It produces beautiful autumn colour. So it gets that lovely red, orange colour in the autumn. Yeah, so, you know, maybe prune it back and keep it tidy and just keep it shaped. Okay, and you could do that at this time of year.
1: We have another photograph here when it looks like a bit of a jungle, but it says a weeping willow with an intruder plant growing within. It seems to have taken the life from the willow. What may cause this? Well, what have we got here?
0: Okay, so we've got a classic picture of a weeping willow.
1: Mm-hmm. That's the green one.
0: So when you buy a weeping willow, you're actually buying two plants. So you've got the weeping portion that's on the top, but the stem is a different variety of willow. It's Salix caprea. It's an upright willow. And sometimes, well, many times, the stem will actually produce these upright shoots. So that's what you're seeing there. So the top section, the weeping portion, is being damaged by the bottom portion, if that makes sense.
1: It's like a root and stuff.
0: They're top grafted. So the main stem is a different variety of willow to the top stem. And where you see shoots coming off the main stem, you need to remove those because they take over, as in this case. It's probably not salvageable, to be honest, because the willow, the weeping part seems to be quite dead. I mean, you could try cutting back all those upright stems. They'll be emerging from the main stem. So open up the centre of the plant, cut off all the shoots that are coming off the main stem, and that will help to protect the weeping portion of it. But, you know,
1: that'll work.
0: Yeah, it's a little bit of work to get it back. But it's something to keep an eye out for our listeners that have weeping willows in general.
1: Now, picture here again. I have my potatoes and pots done again this week with Unpro. I don't know what that is, for blight.
0: Yeah, for blight. Yeah.
1: Okay, what do you think this one? Did I water it? I watered it later. I did water late in the evening. Maybe I didn't give enough of the water to them, and the sun burned. And when flat leaves.
0: Yeah, it looks a bit scorched and a little bit sunburned. And I mentioned this last week. I mean, I nearly got caught out my own potatoes a week ago. You know, with the dry weather, particularly when they're in pots, because the foliage is so dense, even with heavy rain, the water tends to bounce off the leaves onto the ground. So potatoes in pots, particularly at this time of year, you need to wash them heavily. So heavy, heavy soaking of water. Leave them for several days, rewater again. Don't be relying on the natural rain to keep them irrigated. But overall, the plant is fine. A little bit of yellowing. Give it a liquid feed as well. That'll bring the foliage back into colour again. And within a couple of weeks, you're going to be harvesting them anyway. So, you know, it's important, particularly when they're in pots, particularly this time of year, to keep them well irrigated. Now, that doesn't mean out watering every day. Mm. You water, say, today, heavy soaking. Water the soil, not the plant. So really heavy soaking. Leave it till maybe Wednesday or Thursday, depending on the weather, to rewater again.
1: Another picture here for you, Porrick. And I brought this hydrangea last year. Developed well, lots of flowers and big leaves. I repotted with ericaceous compost and fed. Also gave hydrangea feed. Well, it still looks pretty miserable and does. Small. Any ideas?
0: It does. It looks actually quite sad. It's so we're looking at a...
1: Is there hydrangea feed? Is there such a feed?
0: Oh, yeah, I can get a hydrangea feed, yeah, but any good liquid feed will do hydrangeas. I think it's actually too wet in the pots. The compost, to me, looks quite wet, quite moist.
1: So it's overwatered.
0: I would think so, because it's a relatively young plant. Any of the dead wood, there's a bit of dead wood on it, prune that back. Cut back on the watering maybe just a little bit, allow the plant to kind of kick into growth. And then, you know, once the leaves and the flowers start to develop later on, maybe in mid-July, early August, you can increase, you know, the weekly watering. But it's in a new pot, it's in quite a large pot, so therefore the compost is going to be quite wet. So I think you might be just giving it too much TLC, exactly. So now, maybe hold back a little bit.
1: Do you remember last week we got a question about a red robin?
0: Yes, okay.
1: So this listener said, I did message you last week about a red robin indoor plant, but the plant is a red flamingo.
0: Oh.
1: The plant leaves are dying, going yellow. I've put it into a dark corner in the room. I'd be thankful if Porrick could help me in any way. So are they similar plants?
0: Well, no, the photinia, well, they're similar in that the leaves are reddish in colour, but one is an indoor plant and the photinia red robin is an outdoor plant. And I think that's the point I was making last week. The correct name for the red flamingo is the anthurium. the painter's palette, or it's often called.
1: Oh, I know that. Yeah,
0: lovely plant. It needs to be in a relatively bright location.

0: So not in direct sunlight, but in a relatively bright location. So the listener mentioned they put it in a shaded spot. If it's too dark, you're definitely going to, the leaves are going to go brown, they'll become discoloured. Anthuriums, they generally keep...
1: Indoor, this one's indoor.
0: Oh, anthuriums are indoor, absolutely. Yeah. So this plant needs to be kept indoors, but in a relatively bright location. So not on a south-facing windowsill, but somewhere maybe west-facing, east-facing, relatively bright. If it's in its still original pot, I would repot it back into a new pot using good quality compost, indoor compost, liquid feed it at this time of year, and trim off anything that's brown or dead, and it will kick back into growth again. Anthuriums or red flamingos are dead easy to grow. So, you know, those couple of key steps and it'll be fine. And you'll have it for many, many years.
1: We're down to our last 2 minutes on this. Yeah. On this. So I want to ask you a question that I think it's very interesting to me, and it's about grapevines.
0: Grapevines, right? Yeah.
1: And a listener's wondering, are grapevines and fig trees easy to grow in Ireland? And do I need a greenhouse?
0: Well, believe it or not, there are grapevines, vineyards in Ireland because of the way the climate has changed over the last number of years. I mean, when I was in college in Botanic Gardens, we always grew the grapevines indoors in tunnels and greenhouses. Certainly in parts of Wexford, Waterford, down the east coast, you've actually got commercial vineyards in Ireland. There are varieties of grapes that come from Italy, so they're used to that kind of cooler, wetter climate from northern Italy. So to answer that, your question, yes, both grow really well. Figs will grow out of doors, no problem whatsoever. Grow them on a wall, and brown turkey is the variety to look for in your local garden centre. Beautiful plant against a wall outside, and it produces figs reliably generally every year. Grapevines in the west of Ireland are still better kept in a tunnel greenhouse area, and they produce beautiful grapes every year. They're easy to grow.
1: Have you ever grown them?
0: Oh, absolutely. Absolutely, yeah. For many years.
1: Red ones are...
0: Red, and this Black Hamburg is a lovely red variety. There's also, you can get green varieties as well. You can make wine yourself from them, or they're totally edible. They're generally ready to harvest around late August, early September, but well worth growing. Yeah.
1: Okay, your last bit of wisdom till September.
0: We're in that time of year of garden maintenance. So we, you know, a lot of the things that we cover today, keep an eye on the pests, keep an eye on the disease, watering and feeding of plants. But do remember that soil conditions are perfect for planting bedding plants. All the bedding plants can still be planted this time of year. You can plant up your pots and containers, but also don't forget the veg. As you're digging out your garden spuds, you're harvesting your cabbage, replant back in again all the lettuce and salad varieties. All the cabbages can be planted. Brussels sprouts, I mentioned, seed for Christmas.
1: Yeah.
0: The planting of cottage garden plants as well, Viv, a really good time. Visit your local garden centre and pick up a couple of the cottage garden plants, because they're going to flower this summer, but every summer after that.
1: Remember our good old friend, the lemon-scented geranium.
0: Lovely, a lovely, lovely plant. The deadheading of plants on a regular basis, the pruning of the apple trees. Don't forget to prune back if you've got apples and pears. Give them a short pruning back. And remember, we'll be back in September again to do it all again.
1: Listen, thank you so much.
0: Thanks, Viv. Thanks
1: there
0: for
1: it goes, and we'll be back, as he said, in September to do it all over again. Teresa, thank you so much on the phones for the season, and enjoy the rest of the day up Mayo, and I'll talk to you tomorrow evening just after quarter past.
0: Happy birthday tomorrow.
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8: Good morning, I'm Rowan Kelly. A Mayo man who subjected a woman to an aggravated sexual assault in her hotel room has been jailed for 7.5 years. Kieran Tate, aged 29, with an address at Kilnreva, Hollymount and Claremorris, was convicted of aggravated sexual assault, assault causing harm and false imprisonment at the hotel on a date in November 2024 by a Central Criminal Court jury yesterday following a trial. He was acquitted of non-fatal strangulation and making threats to kill on the same occasion. Tate and the woman did not know each other prior to these events and he has no previous convictions. Passing sentence yesterday, Miss Justice Melanie Greeley said the offences had been intensely traumatising for the injured party and caused her profound harm. She said the probation report notes Tate accepts the verdict of the jury but continues to have difficulty associating himself with the offences. She said victim empathy was limited due to his tendency to distance himself from the events. The report assessed Tate to be currently at moderate risk of reoffending if left in the community. Ms Justice Greeley said she was taking into account the gravity of the offences and the harm caused, as well as the duration, seriousness and multiplicity of the offences. She imposed a sentence of 8.5 years with a final 12 months suspended on strict conditions, including engaging with interventions addressing sexually harmful behaviour. He is to have 3 years post-release supervision and have no contact with the injured party. Health Minister Jennifer Carroll McNeill has published a bill that would provide a legal basis for pharmacists to prescribe contraception. It would allow them to re-prescribe certain forms of contraception to women aged 17 and over following an initial prescription from their GP. The service would be free of charge for women aged 17 to 35 in line with the current free contraception scheme. A decision will be made by Cabinet Ministers on Tuesday on possible extension or changes to cuts to excise duties on fuel. These steps were taken after fuel protests across the country earlier this year. The measures are due to expire at the end of July, but the government has indicated what options are on the table. Taoiseach Micheál Martin says fuel companies must also play their part.
9: But obviously, as I said, there won't be a cliff edge, as has been alleged by some of the opposition. We're very conscious of that volatility and we want to do this properly. But also, I think companies also have a role now that global prices are coming down.
8: And the Mayo Autism Camp Creative Hub and Mayo Inclusive Cycling Hub at Manulla FC will today be officially opened by local Fine Gael Minister Alan Dillon. The Creative Hub is a HSE-funded respite service supporting over 70 autistic children and young people each week through various activities, while also providing valuable respite for parents and carers. The Inclusive Cycling Hub was developed in partnership with Variety and will provide accessible cycling opportunities for children and young people of all abilities throughout Mayo.
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12: The weather forecast.
13: With Connolly's, Mercedes-Benz, Galway and Sligo. 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
8: Cloudier than previous days, with patchy outbreaks of rain turning heavier and more persistent at times before clearing eastwards in the late afternoon and evening, with just a few showers following. Highest temperatures of 16 to 21 degrees, with moderate to fresh south to southwest winds easing through the day.
12: The weather forecast
13: with Connolly's Cupra Sligo, where ordering your 262 vehicle is easy at connollys.ie.
8: Time now for this morning's death and funeral notices. The death has occurred of Christina Chris Mahan, Ní Shevlin, Kappa in Ballycastle and formerly of Briska in Beinar Erris. Funeral mass today at 12 noon in St. Bridget's Church in Ballycastle, followed by burial in Ballycastle Cemetery. Kathleen Moffat, Ní Nyland, Hazelfort House, Curraghill, Lishacool, Castlereagh, County Roscommon. Removal from our home this morning to Christ the King Church in Lishacool, arriving for Mass of the Resurrection at 11 o'clock, interment afterwards in Lishacool Cemetery. Kathleen Morgan, Ballyglass in Ballymoe, County Galway. Funeral Mass in St. Croan's Church in Ballymoe today at 1 o'clock, followed by burial in St. Croan's Cemetery. Eamon Barrett, Derry Corrib, Barnatraw in Ballina, peacefully at Mayo University Hospital. Reposing at Healy's funeral home in Barnatraw today from 2 o'clock until 5, arriving at Our Lady of Lourdes Church in Glencastle at 9 o'clock. Funeral mass tomorrow at 12 noon with burial afterwards in the Glencastle New Cemetery and house private pleas. Sheena Chambers, Greenford in Middlesex, England. Requiem mass takes place in Our Lady of the Visitation Church in Greenford on Monday the 20th of July at 1 o'clock, followed by a private committal at Breakspear Crematorium in Royslip. Removal of ashes to Ackle in Newport will take place on a later date. Margaret Gibney, Karen Tubber, Kilkerrin, Ballinasloe, County Galway, and formerly of Dereren, Killawalla, peacefully at the Central Park Nursing Home in Clonburn. Reposing at Divilly's Funeral Home in Glenamaddy this evening from 6:30, with removal at 8 o'clock to St Joseph's Church in Kilkerrin. Funeral mass tomorrow morning at 11 o'clock, with burial afterwards in Kilkerrin Cemetery. Julia Judy Grimes, Ní Conaboy, Fottish, Cross Malina and formerly of Cashel in Island 80, peacefully at Mayo University Hospital in Castlebar. Reposing at Heine's Funeral Home in Cross Malina this evening from 5:30 until 7 o'clock. Requiem mass tomorrow at 12:30 in St Tiernan's Church in Cross Malina, with burial afterwards in Cross Malina Cemetery, and house strictly private. Patrick Paddy Hall, Chestnut Grove in Castlebar and formerly of Grala in Ballyvarry, peacefully. Reposing at the Cody Funeral Home in Castlebar this evening from 6 o'clock until 8, with removal afterwards to the home of his son Pat. Funeral mass in St Peter and Paul's Church in Strade tomorrow morning at 11 o'clock, with burial afterwards in the Strade New Cemetery. Philomena Healy, Ní MacDonald, London in England and formerly of Bonalty, Glenamoy in Ballina. Reposing at MacDonald's Funeral Home in Belmullet on Monday evening from 5 o'clock until 7. Funeral will arrive at St Paul's Church in Glenamoy on Tuesday for funeral mass at 2 o'clock, followed by burial in Glenamoy Cemetery. And house strictly private, please. John Johnny Carney, Clagna, Ballyhaunis, and formerly of Carrafin in County Clare, and Milltown Mall Bay, County Clare. Suddenly at Mayo University Hospital. Reposing at Donlan's Funeral Home in Ballyhaunis tomorrow evening from 5 o'clock until 7. Funeral arriving at St Patrick's Church in Ballyhaunis on Monday morning for funeral mass at 11 o'clock, followed by a private cremation. Jerry Loftus, St Mary's Villas, Ballina and formerly of Ballinlobon in Cross Malina, peacefully at home. reposing at McGowan's funeral home in Ballina tomorrow afternoon from 3 o'clock until 4:30. Requiem Mass in St. Muiredec's Cathedral in Ballina on Monday morning at 11 o'clock, followed by burial in League Cemetery, Ballina. And house strictly private, please. Thomas James McManaman, better known as TJ. Birmingham and formerly of Glenturk Lodge in Banner Eris. Suddenly. Funeral Mass in St. Anne's Church, Ulchester Street, Digbeth in Birmingham on Tuesday at 1 o'clock, followed by committal in Yardley Crematorium at 2:30. Kevin Murta, Chapel Street in Swinford. Reposing at Campbell's Funeral Home in Swinford on Sunday evening, tomorrow from 3 o'clock until 7. Funeral Mass on Monday at 12 noon in Our Lady Help of Christians Church in Swinford, followed by burial in Kilkenduff Cemetery. John Sherlock, Cross in Edmundstown, Ballyhadreen, County Roscommon, peacefully at Sligo University Hospital. Reposing at the Kilgariff Funeral Home in Ballyhadreen on Sunday evening tomorrow from 5 o'clock, with removal at 7 to the Cathedral of the Annunciation and St. Nathan in Ballyhadreen, arriving at 7:30. Mass of the Resurrection on Monday at 12 noon with burial afterwards in Kilcolman Cemetery. And that concludes this morning's funeral notices. Midwest Radio extends sympathy to the family and friends of the deceased. May the souls of the departed rest in peace. All funeral arrangements are available to view on midwestradio.ie, where you can also leave a message of condolence.
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Michael English, Angelina, kicking off the show on this Saturday morning. You're very welcome along. It's John Ryan checking in with Country Classics. We're here till 1 o'clock today, and it's good to have you along with us indeed as well. All your favourite country music, all your requests and dedications, as always, welcome. 087-940-141. That's our text and WhatsApp in association with Megan's Bar and Kitchen, nestled in the heart of Manhattan in New York City. Food and crack over there 7 days a week. And we've got Teresa with us as well, taking your calls. 0818-3055. And taking all your requests and dedications. Now, an oldish black dog is straying in the Kilchamont area. He has a radio fence collar. If he's yours, give us a call here. Good morning, John. Could you please play anything from Carmel McLaughlin for Mary in Choom? Good morning to you, Mary. And please play a special request for Peter and Mary Corbett Moorhall. They are celebrating their 50th wedding anniversary today. The very best wishes to you both. And that's coming in from Anne Corbett and the family. And could you please announce a small black dog with a white chest marking is missing from the Treen Keel Kilchamont area since 20 past six yesterday evening. And again, call us here. Teresa has all the details. Lots of requests coming in already on all our usual numbers, and it's nice to have you along with us. Hello to Peggy and Danny McDonald. 56 years from all your family on the way to Dublin to see their grandson Kobe, and please play a Mayo song for today. We will of course get a Mayo song in a little later on the programme. Big day today for Mayo, of course, and Rowan has all the details on the sports throughout the day indeed as well. Can you please play a request for Alan Hennigan and Marie Kennedy? They're getting married today in Foxford Church. That's coming in from your mum and dad and all the family in Cardish in Foxford. And a big shout out to David, Michael, Maeve and Niamh Walsh. They're on their way to Mayo to watch the Mayo match this morning. And on Mayo, coming in on our WhatsApp. Good morning, John. Hope you're keeping well. Yeah, all good, thank God. And looking forward to another great show of country music. Please play Carmel McLaughlin's song for all at the Screen Drum Arts Social Dance, as Carmel is playing there tonight. Top class entertainer is Carmel. Yeah, correct it, Olivia. I agree with you there. And we'll get some Carmel on for you. And enjoy your night tonight there as well. You'll have an absolutely fantastic night of great country music and dancing with Carmel McLaughlin. Good morning, John. How are you? And a happy birthday.

birthday to Noreen Callaghan. Noreen, happy birthday to you. Birthday wishes coming in for you. And Ray Lynham is requested as well. So we'll get round to all them between now and 1 o'clock this afternoon. All your favourite country music. Here's Tim McGraw right now on Midwest Radio. And this is Shotgun Rider. It's John Ryan, Country Classics until 1.

0: Tim McGraw, Shotgun Rider here on Midwest Radio Country Classics for this Saturday morning, 22 minutes past 10. Here's a broadband tech tip.
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0: Lots of requests coming in, and happy birthday to the best sister, Mary Kathleen Henry, Crossard and Tourine. Lots of love from Caroline, Sean, Tig and Caitlin, wishing you well on your birthday. Please wish our amazing mum, Mary Kathleen Henry, a very happy birthday. Hope she has the best day she deserves. And that's coming in from Sonia, Aidan, Vanessa, Declan, Serena, all in Tourine, wishing you well. And to Anne, happy birthday, Anne. That's coming in from Noreen Callaghan in on our WhatsApp. Enjoy your day. Best wishes to Sarah Munnelly and TJ Canavan getting married today in Duhoma Church in Belmullet. Hope you have a wonderful day in the Broadhaven Bay Hotel. And lots of love from John, Jean Walsh and all the family, wishing you well on your special day as well. We've got some great country music as always on this Saturday morning. Here's Bernie.

0: Beautiful song, isn't it? That is Brendan Quinn and a song called Long Hard Road here on Country Classics on Midwest Radio. Hi, JR, Katie Daly. Best of luck to Mayo today from all the boys in the Clock Tavern and Ballyhaunas. Good morning to you guys. Hope all is good. And John, would you please play Roseland Clare's new single, Hold Me Close, for all in Birmingham. Eamon played it. Would love to hear it again. I'll just check the old system because it could be that Eamon had it in his own collection. But if it's on the system, I'd have no problem playing it at all. I'll take note of that for you. And thanks for getting in touch with us as well. 10:30.
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Ella Langley and a recent single for her from late last year, actually, that is If It Weren't For The Wind. Hi, Midwest, could we please have a Tom Quinn song, The Pillow That Whispers, for the Bell Mullet Gang? Leave that with me, I'll have a look for it. If I can possibly find it, I will play it for you. We're here till 1 o'clock today. 087-940-141 is our text and WhatsApp. And for all the gang in Screen Drum Ard heading to see this lady tonight, a little bit of social dancing, here's Carmel McLaughlin.

0: Famous last words from David James. We're only going for the one here on Midwest Radio. It's Country Classics for this Saturday morning. John Ryan till 1 o'clock today. And a listener wants a little bit of help, if we can help her out at all. A listener, her daughter has secured a work placement in Kilchamaw for the summer. However, they live in Westport and there's no direct transport options to avail of between Westport and Kilchamaw. So this listener has tried reaching out on Facebook. If there's anyone travelling in the direction from Westport or Castlebar indeed to the Kilchamaw area, the listener was wondering if anyone could help out with that. You can give us a call here, 0818 3055, and they'll contribute to the cost, the fuel costs and all that as well. 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Teresa will take your calls, 0818 3055.
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0: For the first time since 2023, Mayo are back in the All-Ireland Senior Football Quarterfinal and back in Croke Park. After an incredible second half display last weekend against Meath, Mayo make the trip to the capital this Saturday to take on Cork. The Rebels will be well rested following their away victory against Donegal a fortnight ago. The game throws in at 4 o'clock on Saturday afternoon, with Stephen Grealis and Martin Carney describing the action. Our coverage is with thanks to Moran's Pharmacy, New Antrim Street, Castlebar. 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

last place I saw him was down on Music Row. Lord, he was getting thin, looking old. Searching for that song that would put him back on the road. That road he used to ride. Then I heard he was singing for tips in a Broadway bar. You know his hands shake so bad, he could hardly play that old guitar. But when he sings that song that once made him a star, well, he's satisfied.

0: you. Thank you. What a legend, Rolly Daniels on Midwest Radio with Old What's His Name. Country classics for this Saturday morning. John Ryan with you till 1 o'clock today. Good morning. Please wish Christina Maddie from Lacken. Very happy 40th birthday to you today, Christina. Enjoy your day. Best wishes from all your friends in Pennies in Ballina, wishing you well on your special day. Could you also please mention there's an afternoon tea event. It's taking place in Tiernor Hall in Newport in aid of Daisy Lodge in Cong. There's fun for all the children and indeed fun for all the family. The event is happening on Sunday, the 12th of July. There'll be tea and coffee, tasty cakes and a raffle on the day as well. Booking is essential. Tickets cost €30. And to book, you can contact Chloe on 087-358-9071. That's Chloe on 087-358-9071 if you want to book for that. Booking is essential, as it says here. Good morning, John. Hope all is well. Yeah, all is good. Thank you very much, Anne. And we've got all your favourite country music on the way. Thanks for getting in touch with us on 087-940-141. 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
0: If you're travelling to Croke Park today, or indeed you plan to watch the match at home or wherever you're going to watch us, we'll be cheering on the green and red of Mayo. And enjoy your day. Hopefully they'll do it.

0: Yeah, just like that. Gerry Carney for all the Mayo people heading to Croker today. And indeed, if you're watching the match at home, we'll play that for you as well. Country Classics on Midwest Radio, Saturday morning, 27th of June already. We've got news of sports on the way with Roan at the top of the hour. We'll see you at the far side for some more great country tunes. Today's best country, Midwest Radio. For the first time since 2023, Mayo are back in the All-Ireland Senior Football Quarterfinal and back in Croke Park. After an incredible second-half display last weekend against Meath, Mayo make the trip to the capital this Saturday to take on Cork. The Rebels will be well-rested following their away victory against Donegal a fortnight ago. The game throws in at 4 o'clock on Saturday afternoon, with Stephen Grealis and Martin Carney describing the action. Our coverage is with thanks to Mourne's Pharmacy, New Antrim Street, Castlebar. 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
3: Get ready for the biggest Enniscrone show this Sunday at Castle Connor Sports Complex. 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
3: Midwest Radio's top of the hour with Faddins for Men, Brafey Road, Castlebar, where fashion never sleeps. Stockist of Sixth Sense, Columbia, Farah, Superdry and Rivet and Denim, Faddins.ie.
6: They're able to still make a margin on their business at the end of the day. You know, we're not charities. We have to make a profit. We have to pay our taxes, pay our employees and pay our suppliers.
7: The US has struck Iran for the first time since the country signed a ceasefire agreement. Washington says it has attacked radar and missile sites after accusing Tehran of launching drones in the Strait of Hormuz, with one reportedly hitting a cargo ship. Iran has responded since. It says it has targeted US military positions in the region without giving further details. This is what the US president had to say when asked whether the ceasefire is still in place.
8: I don't like the fact that they took a shot yesterday. Actually, four. We knocked down three. At a ship, not an allied ship, but a ship, a very expensive ship, and it was fine, but it took a little beating. They shouldn't be doing that, so you'll find out.
7: The search continues in Venezuela this morning for more than 51,000 people who are missing following earthquakes earlier this week. 920 people are already confirmed to have died. Francisco Diaz is in the capital, Caracas. He says the disaster has put pressure on an already strained system.
9: Right now we are massively understaffed. We don't have the resources to actually deal with this. Just in business as usual, Venezuela is already having like struggles with hospitals. So you can only imagine what's the situation today.
7: Homelessness is still not being treated like a crisis, according to leading charities. Almost 17,500 people, including 5,500 children, were living in emergency accommodation last month. That's a drop of 101 on the previous month, but an increase of 1,700 on the same time last year. CEO of the Dublin Simon community, Catherine Kenny, says the current approach isn't working.
10: We need to be making sure that we're tackling the ever-increasing complexity of homelessness. We need to be stemming the tide of people entering homelessness. We need to be taking it as seriously as we do many other things in this country. And we need to be targeting anybody who needs that support. We need a dedicated strategy. We need something in Budget 2027 that indicates that this is being taken seriously.
7: The weather is set to turn more unsettled this weekend following the recent heat wave. A yellow alert for high temperatures expired earlier this morning. Meteorologist with Met Éireann, Deirdre Lowe, says conditions will be more changeable over the coming days.
11: Today's a transition day. We still have warm, humid air over us at the moment, but the cooler air is going to feed into the west this evening and become countrywide this evening and early tonight. So we'll feel noticeably fresher overnight tonight and during tomorrow, Sunday too.
7: And more than 100,000 people are set to descend on Dublin city centre today for this year's Dublin Pride Parade. It'll kick off on O'Connell Street at 12:30, culminating at the Pride Village at Merrion Square. Over 600 LGBTQ plus young people, hosted by the youth organisation Belong To, will be taking part. CEO Kieran O'Donovan says they still face challenges 11 years on from the marriage referendum.
12: We told these young people 11 years ago that it was safe to come out, that, you know, we were accepted, and it was a massive, huge day, obviously, in 2015. But we are seeing, you know, retractions on some of those, on some of that acceptance on the street, particularly our trans young people.
7: And that's your news update at 4 minutes past 11.
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1: The weather forecast
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3: Well, cloudier than previous days, with patchy outbreaks of rain turning heavier and more persistent at times before clearing eastwards in the late afternoon and evening, with just a few showers following. Highest temperatures of 16 to 21 degrees, with moderate to fresh south to southwest winds easing through the day.
1: The weather forecast
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3: Well, a very good morning. I'm Rowan Kelly. We're going to start off with Gaelic games now. And there'll be two instances today where Mayo are taking on Cork in Gaelic games. First up, it's the Lady Under-20s in the All-Ireland Under-20 Football Championship Round 5 meeting. Mayo are taking on Cork at Swinford Amenity Park with throw-in from 2 o'clock today. Roisin Dyer of Lewisburg starts in goal behind the full-back line of Aisling Cummins, Alana McDonald and Carla Palaz. Claremorris captain Siva McNulty anchors midfield alongside Kilmore Moyes' Maeve Callanan, with a forward unit led by Sarah Carney and Ashley Salmon. The matchday panel draws on clubs from right across the county. Supporters are warmly encouraged to come out and get behind the side at Swinford. Now that one throws in from 2 o'clock. We will have coverage of that game here on Midwest. We'll have a reporter on the ground staying tuned with us throughout the Saturday mix to let us know how that one is going on. Meanwhile, in men's football, the quarterfinals of this year's All-Ireland Senior Football Championship get underway this afternoon. It's a doubleheader at Croke Park as Cork take on Mayo from 4 o'clock. That one's going to be live here, full commentary on Midwest Radio with Stephen Grealis and Martin Carney describing the action. And our coverage is brought to you with thanks to Moran's Pharmacy on New Antrim Street in Castlebar. Then at 6:15, title holders Kerry are up against Tyrone. Tomorrow then, of course, Lowell play Monaghan at 2:15, while from 4 o'clock, the headline game for Sunday, Dublin against Galway, also in Croker. Elsewhere in Gaelic games, well, we do have the Camogie to look forward to today, the Glendimplex All-Ireland Junior Camogie Championship semi-final. It's Mayo versus Louth also today at 2 o'clock in Edgeworthstown. Meanwhile, in the local scene here in Mayo, there was only one game last night in the Anvi Mayo Senior Leagues in Division 2. It finished up Ball 2-13, Hollymount Caramore 9 points. Junior Hurling Championship Group 1, Castlebar Mitchells 1-15, Ballyvarry 3-6, Moytura 4-11, Westport 1-16. In Group 2, Turin 1-18, Claremorris 16 points. The Premier Junior Championships quickly in the A Championship Group 1, it finished up Ballina Stephenites 1-17, Charlestown 10 points. And in Group 2, Knockmore 1-24, Ballyhadrine 9 points, Moydavitt 3-15, Ballintubber 3 goals and 11 points. All the results from last night's games across the Mayo GEA scene are available to view on the sports section of our website on midwestradio.ie. Finally, looking at some soccer in the national scene, Shamrock Rovers extended their lead at the summit of the SSC Airtricity Premier Division last night with a 3-1 win over Galway United. 10-man Bowles moved up to second with a 2-0 win over St. Pat's. Waterford reversed a 2-goal deficit to beat Dundalk 3-2, and Derry City beat Drogheda United 2-0. There's only one game tonight, with the Sligo Rovers hosting Shelburne at 7:45.
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Now, let's have a look at your trading post here on Midwest Radio for this Saturday morning. For sale, a 06 Citroen Berlingo van for sale, running well, taxed until August and tested until December. 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Meadows wanted, large and small amounts in the Castlebar, Ballor, Claremorris area. Meadows wanted, 5 to 15 acres of meadow wanted in the Dunmore, Williamstown, Clonfader, Ballyhaunis area. 30 acres of good clean meadows to let in the Gurcheen County Sligo area has got slurry and fertiliser, no weeds. Babysitter required for over the summer months to look after two children in their own home in the Kilchemaw area. Flexibility for working hours required may suit a student. Special needs assistant available to provide support for children in their own homes in the Claremorris Ballyhaunis area. Three bedroom house to let in the Castlebar area for short rental. For sale, round bales of hay for sale in the Swinford Charlestown area, and 5 acres of meadow for sale in the Clunil Killala area. If you want any more details on any of the items we've just mentioned in this morning's trading post, give us a call. 0818 3055 is the number, and Teresa will give you all the details on that indeed as well.

Johnny Brady and Wrapped Around. Nice version of the Brad Paisley song from Johnny Brady, kicking off the second hour. 087-941-41 is our text and WhatsApp, with thanks to all the good people at Sean's Bar and Kitchen, next door to the Rockefeller Centre in New York City. Irish hospitality always on the menu there. Teresa taking your calls as well, 0818-3055, and you can email us studio@midwestradio.ie. Could you please give a big hello to

Father Peter Fahy, who's been ordained in Dublin, and a big up Mayo for all the Fahys in Belcarra. So good morning to all of you guys. Safe travels to Dublin today to all the Burrishule Gaels from all your healthy clubs. And I hope the road home is a happy one. Don't we all, listener, don't we all? On the way to the Mayo game, just left Castlebar, wishing Patrick, Fred, Anna, Faith, Kayla, Megan, Paul and Lorraine safe travels and up Mayo. Coming in on the WhatsApp, You're Back in My Heart once again from Kieran Rosny is requested, and we'll get some Jerry Guthrie on during the course of the programme. And a listener has two lower Cusack stand tickets for sale for today's Mayo match, as two of the group can't go anymore. If anyone is interested, give us a call here, 0818 3055. That's a listener has two lower Cusack stand tickets for today's game. If you're interested, give Teresa a call. She's got all the details. And hi all, just checking, is the Enniscrow show on tomorrow as announced Sunday, or is it July the 5th and Sunday next, Sunday week? Not sure, Mary. I'll check that out for you and I'll let you know in just a few minutes' time. Could you please play the Green and Red of Mayo for Seamus and Cormac on the road to Croke Park? Up for the Mayo game and up Mayo. We played a Mayo song in the last hour, so we'll do one before we finish off. And hi Midwest, can anyone tell me why is the water off in Kilchamaw, in the Kilchamaw area? A listener wondering there, the water's off in the Kilchamaw area. Also, happy 8th birthday to Keila from Mayo Abbey. Happy birthday, Keila, coming in on 087 940 141. All your favourite country tunes as country classics, John Ryan, till 1 o'clock today. Here's Luke Combs, and I Ain't No Cowboy.

0: Country music all-time classic on the show this morning. Alan Jackson, of course, and Country Boy. Now, I just want to tell you about the Belcarra Gun Club. They present the fourth annual Patsy Horkin Memorial. It's a clay shoot and barbecue. It's a native Daisy Lodge in Cong. It's happening tomorrow, Sunday the 28th of June. And it's all happening at Belcarra Clay Range. And 40 bird shooting and 15 bird DTL. €20 sporting, €5 DTL. And lots of other great prizes indeed. Perpetual Cup and High Gun all happening there as well. First cards at 11 a.m. and last cards at 4 p.m. So that's all happening tomorrow. And we wish all the crew there the very best of luck with the fourth annual Patsy Horkin Memorial Clay Shoot and Barbecue in aid of Daisy Lodge. It's happening at Belcarra Range there tomorrow. So we wish you all the best of luck. Sounds like a good day's fun while raising some well-needed funds indeed as well. Let's give you a driving tip.
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2: Yes, indeed, lots of requests coming in. We wish Jamie Jordan in Castlebar happy 10th birthday to you, Jamie, from all the McTaig family, wishing you well. And good morning, could you please play a request and say safe journey to Joanne, Nuala and Harry Moore. They're travelling right now to the Mayo match in Croke Park this afternoon, and they're the best Mayo supporters that follow them everywhere. And up Mayo, we thank you for that as well. Hi John, could you please play a request for Angelina O'Malley on her birthday in Drogheda, and from Mayo, Kilmina Westport, and her husband and daughters Emma, Aveen, and please play something about Mayo if possible. Thanks John, from all the family in Kilmina and Westport and up Mayo. And that's coming in from Michael as well. Thank you for that, Michael. 087 900 41 41. The new song from Martin Cuff is requested. We'll be playing that during the course of the programme. And happy birthday to my nephew Declan Hopkins in Lord Edward Street, Ballina. And that's from your Uncle William in the Circular Road in Ballina, wishing you well on your special birthday. Good morning, John. Any chance of some Roly Daniels, which we played in the last hour, so we hope you heard that and enjoyed it. We played Old What's His Name and Maggie McLeod, or any McFlavin song is requested. And please play a request for Rachel, Raymond, Rian and Gareth, Ruth and Ava. They're on the way to Dublin right now for the football match. And it's Raymond's birthday today. Happy birthday, Raymond. Hope you get a special present by Mayo winning. And thank you for that. Two small cream-coloured dogs, I presume, are straying near Apple Green in Kiltaig, on the Kiltaig to Swinford Road. They were on the road, so if they're yours, you might go out and pick them up. We've got some Mick Flavin on the way. We've got some Mike Denver on the way. And we've got all your favourite country music next.

0: For the first time since 2023, Mayo are back in the All-Ireland Senior Football Quarterfinal and back in Croke Park. After an incredible second-half display last weekend against Meath, Mayo make the trip to the capital this Saturday to take on Cork. The Rebels will be well-rested following their away victory against Donegal a fortnight ago. The game throws in at 4 o'clock on Saturday afternoon, with Stephen Grealis and Martin Carney describing the action. 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

Yeah, nice little mix done there on Chasing Rainbows from the High Kings here on Midwest Radio. It's Country Classics until 1 o'clock today. Could you please wish the Kane cousins from Kilmina all the best as they take part in the Brave the Drop Absol on the 2nd of July in Croke Park. It's to mark the the 30th birthday of their dear cousin Hannah, who they lost to a brain tumour back in 2022. And so far, they've raised a phenomenal amount of money for Mayo Cancer Support, to which they are forever grateful to everyone. They're also inviting everyone to Kilmina Community Centre tomorrow, Sunday morning, the 28th of June, for a cup of tea and a chat. And all proceeds are going to the Mayo Cancer Support. So you're asked to go along tomorrow morning. It's a really special cause. And remember Hannah on her 30th birthday. Could you please play Drawing Little Men in the Ashes? And we say hello to Andrew Casey and Glan of Glan Kilkelly, who has a big birthday and had a big birthday celebration last night in Kilkenny. A mighty night from all your neighbours in Glan. And

thank you for that. Also, happy hen and stag weekend to Dot Crane from Collins and Sligo and John Mears from Ballyconlan. And please play this song if possible. We'll get round to that during the course of the programme. And could you please say a big shout out to Cian Duggan from Ball. Cian is celebrating his 40th birthday today by heading up to Croker to support the Mayo lads on Mayo. And a big Aidan O'Shea fan as well. So good man yourself and happy 40th birthday to you. Mayo Hospital, a relation of mine fell off a horse and broke her leg and got an operation immediately and the best of care. And fair play to the healthcare and all the hardworking staff there. I presume that's in Mayo General, listener, but we wish you well. Good show. Could you please play Pull the Pint for Mary? How you doing, Mary? Thanks for getting in touch. And birthday wishes to the best line dancing instructor and DJ, Mary Kathleen Henry. And have a lovely day. For that's coming in from your Claire Morris class. And hi, John. Two shocks this week were lost on our local post office, Mayo. The Mayo match not televised. Anthony McBrien is requested as well. So we'll get around to Anthony. He's a popular guy, good friend of ours from Inniskillen and County Fermanagh. And say hello to Sean and Killian Hargraves from Swinford. They're on their way to Croke Park for their first time with their granddad, John and Mum and Dad, and up Mayo. So we thank you for all of that. Lots of requests coming in from Mick Flavin. I'm going to play a little duet from Mick Flavin. Here he is with Kevin Logue. Great version of this song, I have to say. A few old country boys here. Country Classics on Midwest.

0: McFlavin, Kevin Logue, a few old country boys. We had a listener a little earlier on just asking about the Enniscrone show. It's actually on the 5th of July, which is tomorrow week, Sunday the 5th of July, in the Castle Connor Sports Complex. And entries are now open. On the ad, I know that a lot of people heard that, but entries are now open. But the Enniscrone show itself takes place tomorrow week, Sunday, the 5th of July. Always a fantastic show there as well. Best of luck to Tommy and all the Mayo team and management from all the team at Lydon's Lodge Hotel in Cong, and safe travelling to everyone travelling to Dublin, and stay safe. And that's coming in once again from all at Lydon's Lodge, wishing everyone well and up Mayo. And hi Midwest, could you please wish Magnus Watson from Castlebar a very happy first birthday to you, Magnus. We can't wait to celebrate today. Lots of love from your mum and dad. And could you please play the boys from the County Mayo for Chris and Libby? They're on their way to Croke Park. We'll take a quick break. We're back with more of your favourite country music.
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Country classics for this Saturday morning here on Midwest Radio. That's the Moonlight Shadows, all the way from Sligo, and a great version of the Beatles, All My Loving. Could you please say hello to Martin, Annette, Kitty, Leo, and all the family? And if you could please play Two Tough Yokes. There's a song I haven't heard in a long, long time. Seamus Moore. And I know that he duetted with someone and it just won't come to me. But yeah, I'm going to look that up and play because I haven't heard that in a long, long time. Also, on the way to Croke Park, could you please play a Mayo song? We will, of course. We played a Mayo song already, but we'll do another one before we finish. And hi to our friend Robbie Heatherton. I hope I've pronounced right. And that's coming in from the Ball Stag in Croker. Congratulations, Rob, and up Mayo. And good luck to the Mayo team today from Jimmy Fleming in Kilshamaw. Thanks for that, Jimmy. And up Mayo from Jerome, Michelle, Jaden, Adam and Noah. They're on their way to Croke Park looking for the green and red of Mayo. And also coming in on our text and WhatsApp, 0879 40 141. Happy birthday to Keely Ruan from Bunnyconlon, and that's coming in from your granny Bridie and all the Ruan family. Please play Pat Mulcrone's new single for all his fans in Westport. Happy 50th wedding anniversary to Micheál and Anne Healy in Glen Colliery, and that's coming in from James Healy and all the family indeed as well. Let's give you some Mike Denver, Galway City on a Saturday night.

Yes, indeed. Galway City on a Saturday night. Nothing like it on 087 900 41 41. It's getting rather busy and been busy all morning indeed as well. Say hello to Declan, Michelle, Emily, Patrick, Dara and Owen heading to Croke Park for the Mayo game. So have a great day. Good afternoon from Manchester. Yeah, it's nearly afternoon. We'll forgive you for that. Paul and Maggie want to wish Leo and Kitty Carey a very happy 64th wedding anniversary. Hope they have the best day ever with their family and friends. And could you please play, oh yes, we had a request for Seamus Moore and Two Tough Yokes, and we're going to play it right now and say hello to Martin, Annette, Kitty, Leo and all the family in Bala, and also lots of love from Allo, Imelda, Irene and John, and they're on their way to Ballyhadrine. Here he is, Seamus Moore and Two Tough Yokes.

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2: Good afternoon, I'm Rowan Kelly. A Mayo man who subjected a woman to an aggravated sexual assault in her hotel room has been jailed for 7.5 years. Kieran Tate, aged 29, with an address at Killinreva, Hollymount and Claremorris, was convicted of aggravated sexual assault, assault causing harm and false imprisonment at the hotel on a date in November of 2024 by a Central Criminal Court jury following a trial. He was acquitted of non-fatal strangulation and making threats to kill on the same occasion. Tate and the woman did not know each other prior to these events. He has no previous convictions. Maggie Chambers reports.
3: Passing sentence yesterday, Miss Justice Melanie Greeley said the offences had been intensely traumatising for the injured party and caused her profound harm. She said the probation report notes Tate accepts the verdict of the jury but continues to have difficulty associating himself with the offences. She said victim empathy was limited due to his tendency to distance himself from the events. An investigation garda told Garrett Baker SC prosecuting that the woman was staying overnight at the hotel. Tate was separately staying overnight at the hotel to attend a function. They were staying in rooms beside each other. They were not previously known to each other. Tate had been involved in a traffic collision earlier in the day before arriving at the hotel. Following the events of that night, he was arrested and said due to the state of his intoxication, he had no memory of what occurred. Tate was found naked and passed out on the woman's bed, and while being escorted out, he crawled to his own room. CCTV footage revealed the events lasted 18 minutes. The woman was taken to a sexual assault treatment unit for treatment. She had sustained bruising to her arms and shoulders, marks to her neck, and she was hoarse the following day. The probation report assessed Tate to be currently at moderate risk of reoffending if left in the community. Miss Justice Greeley imposed a sentence of 8.5 years, with the final 12 months suspended on strict conditions, including engaging with interventions addressing sexually harmful behaviour.
2: Thank you, Maggie. Ishka Éireann is advising customers served by the Kilchumach water supply of disruptions to their supply this morning. Customers in Bohola Road, Carrick, Ball Road, Knock Road, Kilthrasna, Kilchumach and surrounding areas may be experiencing water outages or other supply disruptions. The disruption was caused by damage at the Kilchumach water treatment plant last night caused by severe weather. Water treatment processes were interrupted and as a result, levels of treated water in the plant's reservoir have dropped to low levels. Repairs are ongoing and it is estimated that full supply will have returned to all customers impacted by this outage by 10 o'clock tonight. Restaurants might not reduce food prices despite the incoming VAT reduction. Next week, VAT on food will drop from 13.5% to 9%. It follows extensive lobbying from the industry, which says the rising cost of ingredients and wage increases have put many restaurants and cafes in a difficult position. Adrian Cummins, Chief Executive of the Restaurant Associations of Ireland, says owners will use the reduction to make sure their businesses are sustainable.

0: And coming up, renewed calls for increased security measures at the Leisure Centre and Palace grounds in Tuam.
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0: There are renewed calls for increased security measures at the Leisure Centre and Palace grounds in Tuam following concerns raised by local councillors. At a recent council meeting, members heard that a newly developed sensory garden in the area had been damaged, prompting fresh calls for action. She is calling for CCTV already in place at the site to be switched on as a matter of urgency, along with increased Garda patrols to help deter further antisocial behaviour and vandalism. Local Fine Gael councillor Siobhan McHugh Ryan says littering around the leisure centre is also becoming a serious ongoing issue. We'll have more on the story in our news programming later today when councillor Siobhan McHugh Ryan speaks with Midwest Radio's Stephen Grealis.
2: The weather forecast with Connolly's Volkswagen Ballina, Sligo and Letterkenny, where ordering your 262 vehicle is easy at connollys.ie.
0: Staying cloudier than previous days, with patchy outbreaks of rain turning heavier and more persistent at times before clearing eastwards in the late afternoon and evening, with just a few showers following. Highest temperatures of 16 to 21 degrees, with moderate to fresh south to southwest winds easing through the day.
2: The weather forecast with Connolly's SEAT Sligo, where ordering your 262 vehicle is easy at connollys.ie.
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0: Month's Mind Mass, Seamus Hora, Abbey Quarter in Ballyhaunis. Month's Mind Mass in St. Patrick's Church in Ballyhaunis tomorrow morning at 10 o'clock. Anniversary Masses, Georgie Battle, Enniscrone. First Anniversary Mass in the Church of Our Lady Assumed into Heaven in Enniscrone tomorrow morning at 10 o'clock. Mary Breen, Rathoma in Killala. Third Anniversary Mass this evening at 7 o'clock in the Church of the Holy Rosary in Cuneil. Mary Fenton, Beltra in Glenhest, Newport. Third Anniversary Mass in the Holy Rosary Church in Glen Island this evening at 7 o'clock. John Flynn, Achalushta in Ballyhadreen. Third Anniversary Mass in St. Nathie's Cathedral in Ballyhadreen tomorrow morning at 10 o'clock. Agnes Ginty, Aclare. First Anniversary Mass in the Church of the Holy Rosary in Kilmacteig this evening at 8 o'clock. Also remembering her grandson Ben Clark. Stella McDermott, Ní Vaughan, Morrison Terrace in Ballina. Second Anniversary Mass in St. Muirdeck's Cathedral in Ballina tomorrow at 12:30. And Bridget McCarthy, Hillside, Dúiga West in Achill. First Anniversary Mass in the Church of the Sacred Heart in Derrines, Achill this evening at 7:30. And that concludes this afternoon's Family Notices.
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Yeah, Jack Yo, and one more here on Midwest Radio. It's Country Classic Saturday afternoon, 12 minutes after midday. It's John Ryan till 1 o'clock today. I just want to let you know about a programme that's being repeated on TG Cahir this coming Tuesday night. It's the Costa del Ciol TV show. It's a programme about the Paul Claffey music tours and music trips to Spain. And if you're thinking of going out with Paul this October, they're going back out. If you're thinking about going out, have a look at this programme on Tuesday night. And I can tell you one thing, you'll be on that phone like a bullet booking it, because it's a fantastic programme. There are all the ins and all the crack and everything on Paul Claffey Tours, the trip to Spain. As I said, it's been repeated on TG Cahir Tuesday night at 9:30. I missed the first one, actually. I only saw bits and pieces of the first one, so I'll be watching that myself on Tuesday night. You never know. I might just lift that phone and book a place. You never know. 12 minutes after midday, 087-940-141 is our text and WhatsApp. Thanks to all the good people at the Murray and Row Hotel and Public House in New York, located just off Times Square, home to the finest Irish hospitality in the Big Apple. And Teresa taking your calls as well on 0818-3055. Good luck to the Mayo team and Andy Moran. Lots of love from Patrick Mulroy in Westport. And lovely to hear you, John. Would love to hear Ray Lynham or Clodagh Toher. And we will do that for you, Mags. No problem at all. And thank you for getting in touch with the show. And Teresa Marie's new single is requested. Could you please play Mayo Fire by Evan Fitzmaurice for all the Mayo fans on the way to Croker? And a listener wants to inform us that Acklesound community, especially at mass times, to please stop blocking the side of the road at St. Finan's Estate. Clampings and fines are in force, and you're asked to use the car park provided there indeed as well. All your favourite country tunes. This is Cleona Hagen and Born to Run here, Country Classics on Midwest.

0: Fiona Hagen, Born to Run on Midwest Radio. Country Classic Saturday afternoon. Happy birthday to Keely Ruan from Bunnycondon. That's coming in from Granny Bridie and all the Ruan family. And happy birthday, Kathleen Henry from Philomena in Tubbercurry. And a black and white sheepdog is straying in the Barnacarl Kilcolman area of Claremorris. Contact us here at Midwest if you if it is your dog or you want any more details. And good wishes to Shamie Kelly on his stag in Sligo from all your Roscommon friends. Rochford time, just gone 12:15.
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0: Hi, John. Could you please wish my granddaughter, Arabella, that's a lovely name, and a very happy christening day tomorrow in Sligo. Lots of love from Nanny Nick. And we say good afternoon to you. Thanks for getting in touch. And two Lower Cusickstown tickets are for sale for the game today. If you are interested in those, give Teresa a call, 0818 3055. And the listener has two tickets for the Garan Noon, on the 4th of July. It's a sold-out show and would like to sell them for face value. So if you're interested in those, give us a call, 0818 3055. Would you please give a big hello to Pete and Dean Kenny from Ball? They're having a barbecue in the square for the big game. And it will be a great day and a great cause indeed as well. And the lads might even give a few tunes later on. And up Mayo from all the Ball GAA gang. Thanks for getting in touch with the show indeed as well. And we wish you well. And hopefully Mayo will do it today. And everyone will be coming out of Croke Park. Very happy people coming back to Mayo. This is Blake Shelton. Big hit single for him from last year. It's a little tune called Texas here. Country Classics on Midwest Radio. It's John Ryan till 1.

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0: Great tune, isn't it? Haven't heard them in a long time. Rascal Flatts and a little memory called These Days here on Midwest Radio. Country Classic Saturday afternoon, John Ryan till 1 o'clock today. Wish Jamie Jordan a happy 10th birthday to you, Jamie, from your two grannies, Margaret and Mary, and your granddad, Eddie. And see you later for the cake is the message coming in. And there's a two-car collision in Clare Galway just at the Garda station there. And there's a lot of debris on the road. That's at the Garda station, two-car collision in Clare Galway. So watch out for that and avoid that area if you possibly can at all. Please wish my good friends, Michael, Bernie, Breda and all the staff the very best on their 20th year celebrations in the Angler's Rest this weekend. Sorry I can't be there. That's coming in from Paul Dean. How are you doing, Paul, in London? And Lenamoy, hope all is good with you, Paul. Thanks for getting in touch. And please play the green and red of Mayo for Caelan's first time in Croke Park with his cousins, Andrea and Connor. And that's coming in from Granny Pat. Enjoy your day and hopefully Mayo will do the business indeed as well. It's coming up on almost 12:30.
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0: 12:30 on this Saturday afternoon, the 27th of June, Country Classic with John Ryan until 1 o'clock today. Here's Jason Travers, Seven Nights of Rock on Midwest. Seven.

Charlie Pride for Mags this afternoon. Hope that you enjoyed that. And the same eyes that always drove me crazy. A listener has two Lower Cusack tickets for the Mayo Cork game today. If you're interested, give Teresa a call. And could you please play something from Zac Brown? He's supporting Garth Brooks this weekend in London. Yeah, that's on today, isn't it? Is it today and tomorrow? I know that Garth Brooks is playing Hyde Park in London today. And a lot of people are gone over from Mayo and Sligo and surrounding areas to see Garth as well. Happy birthday to Paul Ruddy in Rathban. That's in Rathban Cross Malina, from Peter and Maureen Munley, wishing you well. And good luck to the Mayo team today. Up Mayo, we can do this. Hope Paddy Durkin is on the mend. And safe journey to all the fans coming in on our text. Could you wish happy 50th wedding anniversary to Libby and Chris? They're on their way to Croke Park. No better way to spend and celebrate your wedding anniversary. And a big shout out to Ali Dixon in Inishbigle and Stuart Willis. They're working on board the Challenger, and that's coming in from Kyle in Lochlash in Scotland. How are you doing, Kyle? Thanks for getting in touch with us as well. Happy 17th birthday to our daughter Chanel. That's coming in from your mother Geraldine, your father James, your sister Caitlin, and your brothers James and Simon, wishing you well on your birthday. The Connacht Pioneers Pilgrimage to Lourdes, that's happening on the 5th of August for 5 nights. If you're interested, contact us here at Midwest. Teresa will give you details on that. And also in on our text, it came in a little earlier. Have I lost it? I haven't lost it. I just can't come across it. A listener wondering, I'll come back to that because I scrolled up a little bit too far. Keep them coming into us on all our usual numbers. You can text or WhatsApp, of course, 087-940-141. And you can give Teresa a call, 0818-3055. 23 minutes to 1. Here's the late great Possum, Mr. George Jones, with the Wild Irish Rose.

they found him at Park Street, West 25th. They can't even find a heartbeat. Lord, his fingers are stiff. Just like they're all frozen, he's holding her tight.

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A couple of years ago, George Strait never duetted with Willie Nelson up until that track, as far as I know. But there you go. That's called Sing One with Willie here on Midwest Radio. Now, I've an announcement to do. Brendan, just bear with me. I'll just get these requests done first of all. And we say hello to Bridie Staunton. Bridie's on her way to Belmullet celebrating her big birthday. Happy birthday, Bridie, from Annie, Paddy, and all the neighbours. And get well soon to Michael Mahon. And that's coming in from all the staff in Trinity Carpets. And hello to Chris and Libby heading to Croke Park for the match. Enjoy your day. And also, hi Midwest, could you please wish Liz Kilbride best wishes today to Liz. Liz was the first to run Ballyhonus Hospice Shop from day one of its opening years ago. I'm wishing her very well in the future. And thank you is the message to you, Liz, from all your full circle of customers and friends, wishing you well. Seven Nights of Rock, which we played, and I heard Jason in Leitrim last Sunday night. And he didn't sing that song. Oh, that's just disappointing. But I'm sure you enjoyed him as well. And we thank you for that. Liam and Longford, thanks a million, Liam. You're a good man and a good contributor to the show and indeed to Midwest as well. Ali would like to hear Plough On. Paddy, I'll try and get that in before one. If not, I'll play it for you on Sunday Choice tomorrow. The old clock is starting to catch up with us. And best of luck to Andy Morn and David McBrien. And Cuba Callahan representing Mayo today from all Ballyhadrine GAA. Now, just a little announcement regarding some technical work that's been done due to the thunder and lightning, of course, over the last few days. We've had a little bit of damage done to one of our transmitters, and that has been changed right now. Within the next couple of minutes, our transmitter has been changed. It's going to take about a minute and a half to do it, so we will be off air for about a minute. So bear with us and we will be back with our full transmission on our new transmitter. So Brendan is working ever so hard and much appreciated indeed as well. So once again, we'll be going off air just for about a minute and a half while we put in and install a brand new transmitter. And that's going to happen within the next few minutes. Okay, so just stand by for that and we'll be back with full transmission. Meanwhile, back at the ranch, let's give you John McNichol. Great version of this song, Gonna Get a Life on Midwest.

John McNichol going to get a life on Midwest Radio's Country Classics for this Saturday afternoon. Almost time for us to get out of here. Rowan will be keeping you company throughout the afternoon. Lots of sports indeed. The big game throw in Croke Park at 4 o'clock, and it's on. Right here on Midwest Radio. Full live commentary with Stephen Grealis and all the crew up there indeed as well. Thanks to Teresa on the phones. I'll be back with you again, please God, tomorrow just after Mass, around about 22:11 for Sunday Choice. Hope you can join me for that. Thank you for all your requests and dedications, musically and otherwise. Enjoy your Saturday, enjoy the game, and fingers crossed, toes crossed and everything, and up Mayo. Have a wonderful Saturday. God bless. Bye-bye. Derek Ryan, Plough on Paddy, will take us home.

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4: Good afternoon, I'm Rowan Kelly. A Mayo man who subjected a woman to an aggravated sexual assault in her hotel room has been jailed for 7.5 years. Kieran Tate, aged 29, with an address at Killinreva, Hollymount and Claremorris, was convicted of aggravated sexual assault, assault causing harm and false imprisonment at the hotel on the date in November 2024 by a Central Criminal Court jury following a trial. He was acquitted of non-fatal strangulation and making threats to kill on the same occasion. Tate and the woman did not know each other prior to these events and he has no previous convictions. Maggie Chambers reports.
5: Passing sentence yesterday, Miss Justice Melanie Greeley said the offences had been intensely traumatising for the injured party and caused her profound harm. She said the probation report notes Tate accepts the verdict of the jury but continues to have difficulty associating himself with the offences. She said victim empathy was limited due to his tendency to distance himself from the events. An investigation Garda told Garrett Baker SC prosecuting that the woman was staying overnight at the hotel. Tate was separate staying overnight at the hotel to attend a function. They were staying in rooms beside each other. They were not previously known to each other. Tate had been involved in a traffic collision earlier in the day before arriving at the hotel. Following the events of that night, he was arrested and said due to the state of his intoxication, he had no memory of what occurred. Tate was found naked and passed out on the woman's bed, and while being escorted out, he crawled to his own room. CCTV footage revealed the events lasted 18 minutes. The woman was taken to a sexual assault treatment unit for treatment. She had sustained bruising to her arms and shoulders, marks to her neck, and she was hoarse the following day. The probation report assessed Tate to be currently at moderate risk of reoffending if left in the community. Miss Justice Greeley imposed a sentence of 8.5 years, with the final 12 months suspended on strict conditions, including engaging with interventions addressing sexually harmful behaviour.
4: Thank you, Maggie. Meanwhile, Ishka Éireann is advising customers served by the Kilchumach water supply of disruptions to their supply today. Customers in the Bohola Road, Carrick, Ball Road, Knock Road, Kilchumach and surrounding areas may be experiencing water outages or other supply disruptions. The disruption was caused by damage at the Kilchumach water treatment plant last night caused by severe weather. Water treatment processes were interrupted and as a result, levels of treated water in the plant's reservoir have dropped this morning. Repairs are ongoing and it is estimated that full supply will have returned to all customers impacted by this outage at 10 o'clock tonight. Restaurants might not reduce food prices despite the incoming VAT reduction. Next week, VAT on food will drop from 13.5% to 9%. It follows extensive lobbying from the industry, which says the rising cost of ingredients and wage increases have put many restaurants and cafes in a difficult position. Now, Adrian Cummins, Chief Executive of the Restaurants Association of Ireland, says owners will use the reduction to make sure their businesses are sustainable.
6: It's not for me to say whether businesses will reduce their prices or not. As a trade association, we can't instruct our members what to do around price. But I'm sure there will be businesses out there that will make a decision from a marketing point of view to reduce their prices, provided they're able to still make a margin on their business at the end of the day. You know, we're not charities. We have to make a profit. We have to pay our taxes, pay our employees and pay our suppliers.
4: And still to come, there are renewed calls for increased security measures at the Leisure Centre and Palace grounds in Tuam following concerns raised by local councillors. At a recent council meeting, members heard that a newly developed sensory garden in the area had been damaged, prompting fresh calls for action. One local councillor is calling for CCTV already in place at the site to be switched on as a matter of urgency, along with increased Garda patrols to help deter further antisocial behaviour and vandalism. Local Fine Gael councillor Siobhan McHugh Ryan says littering around the Leisure Centre is also becoming a serious ongoing issue. She's been speaking with Midwest Radio's Stephen Grealis.
7: This is...

0: I suppose going back for the last kind of year, 18 months or so, we've just been seeing extensive littering at the Carra Leisure Centre at the banks, in the car park of Carra Leisure. So it's becoming quite bad at the moment, to be honest.
1: What sort of measures do you think can be taken in terms of getting this corrected and as quick as possible?
0: Well, I suppose a more temporary measure that had been ongoing for a couple of months and was very successful, but of course it comes at a cost, was there was a live kind of a screen, showing that the fines that were going to be imposed for littering, but that comes at a cost to the council. So I suppose for me, I've been kind of beating the drum a little bit about the CCTV being activated there at Carra Leisure. There were some GDPR issues that had to be addressed, but I believe from talking to our director of services after our plenary meeting that these are being addressed, and in the coming weeks or months we should see that this CCTV will be activated. So that's really, really welcomed news.
1: In terms of the town itself, are you dealing and liaising with the tidy towns around the place?
0: Yeah, absolutely. They're doing a phenomenal amount of work in the town, and just recently we've opened a new sensory garden, so it's really, really fabulous and a really great addition to the town. And these are all volunteers that are offering up their time. So yeah, they're doing really, really good work.
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3: with Connolly's Mercedes-Benz Galway and Sligo, where ordering your 262 vehicle is easy at connollys.ie.
4: Mainly cloudy today with showery outbreaks of rain turning more persistent with some heavy bursts at times both this afternoon and evening. Highest temperatures of 17 to 21 degrees with moderate to fresh south to southwest winds easing through the day. Meanwhile tonight, a mix of clear spells and scattered showers feeding in from the Atlantic. Lowest temperatures of 10 to 13 degrees with light to moderate southwesterly winds.
2: The weather forecast
3: with Connolly's Cupra Sligo, where ordering your 262 vehicle is easy at connollys.ie.
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4: Well, starting off with Gaelic games, there are two meetings of Mayo and Cork today. One is in just under an hour's time between the Mayo and Cork under-20s ladies footballers. That game at 2 o'clock in Swinford Amenity Park. This is round 5 of the All-Ireland Under-20 Championship. Roisin Dyer of Lewisburg starts in goal behind a full-back line of Aisling Cummins, Alana McDonnell and Carla Palaz. Claremorris captain Siobhan McNulty anchors midfield alongside Kilmore Moyes Maeve Callanan, with a forward unit led by Sarah Carney and Ashley Salmon. The matchday panel draws on clubs from right across the county. Supporters are warmly encouraged to come out and get behind the side at Swinford. Now, in other Gaelic games then, of course, we have the quarterfinals of this year's All-Ireland Senior Football Championships getting underway this afternoon. It is a doubleheader at Croke Park as Cork take on Mayo from 4 o'clock. That game is going to be live here on Midwest Radio with both Stephen Grealish and Martin Carney describing the action. And our coverage is brought to you with thanks to Moran's Pharmacy on New Antrim Street in Castlebar. Then at 6:15, title holders Kerry are up against Tyrone. Now, the full Mayo panel as well for that match is available to view on the sports section of our website on midwestradio.ie. And later on the Saturday mix, we will be checking in with Stephen Grealish for any late team news and a build-up for atmosphere up in GAA HQ. Tomorrow, then, the second round of quarterfinals takes place in the All-Ireland Senior Championship. Louth and Monaghan are underway from 1:45, while at 4 o'clock, it's Dublin who will be taking on Galway. Also this weekend, the All-Ireland in the Glen Dimplex All-Ireland Junior Camogie Championship, a semi-final for Mayo today at 2 o'clock in Edgeworthstown, Mayo versus Louth, and that one will be keeping you up to date with scores from that game throughout this afternoon as well. In the world of soccer, national soccer, Shamrock Rovers extended their lead at the summit of the SSE Airtricity Premier Division yesterday with a 3-1 win over Galway United. 10-man Bowls moved up to second with a 2-0 win over St Pat's. Waterford reversed a 2-goal deficit to beat Dundalk 3-2, and Derry City beat Drogheda United 2-0. There's only one game tonight, with Sligo Rovers hosting Shelburne at 7:45. And in rugby, England lead Ireland by 14-12 after 30 minutes in their opening game at the World Rugby Junior Championship. Two early tries from Daniel Ryan gave Ireland the perfect start in Georgia before Jimmy Staples and James Patter responded for England.
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1: North Connacht Underground Cable Project. Trenching and ducting works will continue on the N5 eastbound at Swinford Culmore and westbound on the N5 at Ballyhadreen. A contraflow traffic management system, including an advisory speed limit of 65 kilometres per hour, will be in place for all the works. Road users are asked to please adhere to the reduced speed limits through the works area. Due to reduced overall road width, the hard shoulder will be closed for both pedestrians and cyclists for the duration of the works. Trenching works will continue on the N26 between Foxford and Swinford and Callow. These works will be completed under a lane closure and temporary traffic lights. Trenching works will continue on the L1321 Church Road in Carrow Corribley. These works will be carried out under a road closure with local diversion in place via Atty Mass. Ballina to Swinford traffic is advised to use the N26. TMC would like to thank all road users for their continued cooperation with the works.
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Maroon 5 there with Wiz Khalifa, of course, and that is Payphone. You're listening to the Saturday Mix on Midwest Radio. A very good afternoon to you all tuned in. Rowan Kelly with you right through until later this evening. We have a very special Saturday Mix today, of course, because we'll be crossing over at 4 o'clock, or about 10 to 4 there or so, live to Croke Park over to GAA HQ for our big match, brought to you with thanks to Moran's Pharmacy on New Antrim Street in Castlebar. It is, of course, Mayo and Cork doing battle in the All-Ireland Senior Football Championship quarterfinals this afternoon. The first of the four quarterfinals is going to be played out between Mayo and Cork later on today. Every bit of the action is going to be live, all here on Midwest Radio, all throughout the afternoon. We'll have a full live commentary, and as always with these games, we'll have reports, reaction and analysis all to come afterwards. The breakdown of what happened, and hopefully it only goes one way and Mayo see themselves into an All-Ireland semi-final. Of course, there's plenty of games taking place this weekend. We have Kerry and Tyrone to do battle this evening at 6:15. Tomorrow, Louth are playing Monaghan, and Dublin are to take on Galway in Sunday afternoon's headline game. So there's plenty of exciting stuff to look forward to there in the world of Gaelic games. Also, in just over 40 minutes' time, the Mayo ladies, the under-20s, are out in action. They will be playing Cork as well. Two Mayo sides playing Cork this afternoon, as luck would have it. That game a bit closer to home now than up in Croke Park, taking place in Swinford Amenity Park. We'll have all the updates for you on that one as well, let you know how the scores are. And indeed, the Mayo Camogies players, the Camogie ladies there, they are into an All-Ireland Junior Football Championship semi. Their game is also underway from 2 o'clock, and as always, we'll be keeping you up to date with the scores and all the latest from that one. You won't miss a bit of the action here on Midwest Radio. Few people I want to say hello to this afternoon. I want to say a big, very special hello to Bridie Staunton, heading out to Belmullet today to celebrate her birthday, and looking forward to a dance later on tonight. That's coming in from all the Staunton family. Hello to Midwest as well. Up Mayo for later on today, coming in from Mike and Ballymahan out in County Longford. Mike, thank you very much for getting in touch with us there on that one. As always on the show, if you'd like to let us know what you're up to this Saturday afternoon, bit gloomy looking out there today now, a bit more settled than some of the weather we had over the past couple of days, between the sunshine and the thunder and the lightning and all besides that. Very humid today. The forecast says today is a very humid day, very heavy day, but a bit more settled. We're heading for some unsettled weather over the next couple of days, but today is supposed to be a bit calmer than it has been over the previous

few days of the week. So if you want to let us know what you are up to this Saturday, send us a text or WhatsApp on 087 900 4141. 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Spinning it back now with a classic here on the mix, it's Robbie Williams.

0: Still My Sunshine here on Midwest Radio. Classic hit here on the Saturday Mix. Hope you're enjoying the music so far. If you have any requests for songs you would like to hear today on the mix, our text and WhatsApp number, you know it, 087-900-4141. All thanks to Sean's Bar and Kitchen next to the Rockefeller Center in New York, where Irish hospitality is always on the menu. Let us know what you're up to this Saturday afternoon, or if there's any song that you would like to hear in particular. 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
0: It's moving back up and up the charts in Ireland, back up to number 7 on the streaming charts this weekend. It's Michael Jackson and Billie Jean. 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
1: For the first time since 2023, Mayo are back in the All-Ireland Senior Football Quarterfinal and back in Croke Park. After an incredible second-half display last weekend against Meath, Mayo make the trip to the capital this Saturday to take on Cork. The Rebels will be well rested following their away victory against Donegal a fortnight ago. The game throws in at 4 o'clock on Saturday afternoon, with Stephen Grealis and Martin Carney describing the action. Our coverage is with thanks to Moran's Pharmacy, New Antrim Street, Castlebar. 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

0: That's ABBA there and Honey Honey. Saturday Mix here on Midwest Radio. Rowan Kelly with you for this afternoon. Let us know what you're up to today. Text or WhatsApp 087-900-4141 in association with Riney's Plates and Pours in New York, where an Irish welcome always awaits. Hello Midwest, I have a ticket for the Hogan Stand for sale for today's game. 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So if you're interested in buying that ticket off Shay, is selling the ticket. 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And we can put you in contact with Shay, who is selling that ticket. One ticket for the Mayo and Cork game this afternoon. Seems he's not able to go to it anymore. 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Time check now. It's just gone 17 minutes to 2.
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0: Here's a new one now. Great tune, hot tune this summer now. It's Stella Lefty and she's going to Boston. On a

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Calvin Harris there with Feel So Close. We are very shortly away from throw-in in the All-Ireland Under-20 Ladies Football Championship in Round 5. Mayo and Cork doing battle now in just over 10 minutes time in Swinford Amenity Park in that Ladies Championship for the Under-20s. Meanwhile, semi-final of the Glendimplex All-Ireland Junior Camogie Championship underway from 2 o'clock as well in Edgeworthstown between Mayo and Louth. So plenty of exciting local games to look forward to this afternoon. Of course, the big one from 4 o'clock, we have a full commentary of Mayo playing Cork in the All-Ireland Senior Football Championship quarter-finals. That one brought to you with thanks to Moran's Pharmacy on New Antrim Street in Castlebar. Stephen Grealis and Martin Carney will be doing the job for us there, describing the action and letting us know how that one is going. We have a news update to take at the top of the hour, as always, here on the Saturday Mix. To bring us there, it's the boss, Bruce Springsteen, and Glory Days.

0: 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So the 1 million euro question is, which mid-morning show that's number one in the country is a real stress buster?
1: What's that, a plum? Oh, shakers, what's that?
2: Like that is a cannonball.
1: A cannonball?
2: That's a cannonball. That is a piece of history.
1: This is a cannonball?
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1: From the Grania Whale?
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1: Gee, it's heavy, isn't it? How many of those would they have then in the...
2: Hundreds. Whew. Yeah. I'm telling you complete lies.
1: Why? I was telling myself, how the hell did he get this from 15 and something in a...
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14: It's 2 o'clock. Good afternoon, I'm Ellen Butler. Questions are being raised about the humanitarian response to the earthquakes in Venezuela as rescuers work to find survivors before a crucial window closes. More than 50,000 people are still missing, but some of the international help promised has yet to be seen. Interim President Delcy Rodriguez has vowed to free as many survivors as possible from the rubble. Christina Vollmer de Brule from the non-profit V5 initiative says the government itself is part of the problem.
15: The regime is trying to portray that the situation is less chaotic than it actually is. This earthquake reminds Venezuelans, Venezuela is a failed state. We have been witnessing 27 years of corruption. They've destroyed all the institutions.
14: Here at home, a body has been found in the search for a missing hiker in County Wexford. 50-year-old Paul Woods was last seen on Tuesday morning.

0: While on a hiking holiday in Kilbora near Camelin. He was headed to hike the Blackstairs Mountain at the time. A search operation involving Gardaí, the Southeastern Mountain Rescue Association and the Search and Rescue Dog Association was launched. The operation was stood down after a body was discovered yesterday evening. The US military has carried out strikes on Iranian missile and drone storage facilities after Donald Trump accused Iran of a foolish violation of their truce. It follows Iran reportedly attacking an American cargo ship in the Strait of Hormuz. Tehran says it was targeted because it was using an unauthorized route to transit through the waterway. Sky's US correspondent David Blevins says the strikes are an interesting move from the US president.
1: I suppose what this does show is that President Trump is willing to re-engage if he considers it necessary, but that is going to require him keeping a significant US presence in the region for some time.
0: Despite the incoming decrease in VAT, it's possible some customers won't see any change in restaurant prices. The current rate of 13.5% is being reduced to 9% on the 1st of July. The Restaurants Association of Ireland says increasing costs have seen profit margins fall to between 2 and 4% rather than the normal 10%. Chief Executive Adrian Cummins says it'll be up to the individual businesses as to whether or not they'll use the reduction to lower their prices.
2: The most important thing is to make sure that their business is sustainable and that they get their margins right. While each business, it'll be up to each business what they do in terms of the VAT reduction. Some may pass it on to customers, some may not. That's their own decision. And a VAT reduction will help in terms of the wafer thin margins that we have in our sector.
0: In Dublin, Yamamori Izakaya will gradually end its DJ and nightclub events in the city centre from next month. It comes after the leaseholders of the nearby Hoxton Hotel, Trinity Hospitality, sought an injunction against the restaurant and late bar for causing alleged noise nuisance to its guests. In a joint statement posted on social media, Izakaya Basement says they've reached a mutually beneficial agreement and look forward to sharing plans for a new venue in the coming weeks. Spokesperson for the Give Us the Night campaign, Sunil Sharp, says nobody wins in this situation.
3: We feel there's not nearly enough focus on the government and Dublin City Council in terms of how they are designing city centres like Dublin and how it's leading to situations like this where compromises that are for the city and are for the community and are for the good of everyone involved, including those working in the venue and including those working in the Hoxton as well, that they haven't really been reached here. Nobody wins here.
0: Finally for now, Michael Bublé played a secret gig in Dublin last night. The Canadian singer played a surprise set at the Ruby Sessions. He's playing at Malahide Castle in Dublin this evening and Thomond Park in Limerick tomorrow. He shocked fans when he and his band turned up in Doyle's last night.
4: Michael Bublé!
5: I know.
4: Holy
5: I can't believe I'm here either. I'm not saying that it's true, but I was hoping for Lewis Capaldi.
0: And that's your news update at 2:04.
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8: Mainly cloudy today with showery outbreaks of rain turning more persistent with some heavy bursts at times this afternoon and evening. Highest temperatures of 17 to 21 degrees with moderate to fresh south to southwest winds easing through the day.
6: The weather forecast
7: with Connolly's SEAT Sligo, where ordering your 262 vehicle is easy at connollys.ie.
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0: Let's go west there with We Close Our Eyes. You're very welcome back to the Saturday Mix here on Midwest Radio. Get in touch now on 087-900-4141 in partnership with the Pub New York City that boasts the best Irish atmosphere, the perfect pint public house. The Mayo Under 20 Lady Footballers and the Mayo Camogie Players are both underway now, just since 2 o'clock. We'll have scores for you throughout those games. The Mayo Under 20 Ladies are in group, round five action of the Under 20 Football Championship. The Camogie Players are into the Glen Dimplex Junior Championship semi-finals. We'll have scores for you from those games very shortly. Time for a quick time check here now on Midwest Radio, just coming up to 10 minutes. It's past two.
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0: We mentioned earlier that there is a listener with one ticket for sale in Croke Park today for the Mayo and Cork men's senior football game. If you want to get in touch with us at the station, we will put you in contact with the seller. Also, there's a listener here has two tickets for sale for the Galway and Dublin game tomorrow, two Lower Cusack stand tickets at face value. So that's Mary who's selling those tickets there. If you want to give us a buzz on 087-900-4141, text or WhatsApp us there, and we'll put you in contact with the seller of those passes to today and tomorrow's All-Ireland quarter-finals. Shortly as well, of course, the game is underway from 4 o'clock between Mayo and Cork this afternoon. The quarter-final there. Later on, we have Kerry and Tyrone. Tomorrow, Louth the Monaghan do battle. And in Sunday's headline game, it's Galway versus Dublin. We'll be checking in a while with our own Stephen Grealis. He's up in GAHQ alongside Martin Carney. They're on commentary duty for today's game. It's going to be fully live here on Midwest Radio all the way throughout. All thanks to our friends at Moran's Pharmacy on New Antrim Street in Castlebar. Check in with Stephen in a while and get the latest on how things are looking. Build up of the atmosphere up in Croker as well. Four games happening across the weekend, and any changes to the team that may have happened since

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That's the Commodores there with an all-time classic and Easy. Spilling it back here on the Saturday Mix this afternoon. Rowan Kelly with you, of course, throughout the afternoon here on Midwest Radio. 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Thanks to the Marion Row Hotel and Public House in New York, located just off Times Square and home to the finest Irish hospitality in the Big Apple. We're trying to find as well a few of the latest scores to come through from the Camogie and the ladies' football action. Of course, lots of Mayo interest today. Day All-Ireland Championship Round 5. It's Mayo against Cork in that one. They're underway since 2 p.m. So just 20 minutes gone in those games there. So we'll try and get you the latest score. And also the ladies are in Camogie action. That one is in the All-Ireland Junior Championship. The Glendimplex All-Ireland Junior Camogie Championship semi-final. Mayo versus Louth in Edgeworthstown. Just about 20 minutes played in that one as well. Now looking to a bit of wider sporting news. This afternoon, we know in soccer, international soccer, the group stages at the World Cup draw to a close tonight. In Group L, England face Panama at 10 o'clock, while Ghana take on Croatia at the same time. England already know that regardless of that result, they are through to the next round. Both games in Group K begin at 12:30. Portugal must defeat Colombia if they are to secure top spot. The DR Congo can qualify for the knockout stages when they face an Uzbekistan side, who are going in search of their first point at the tournament. Group J's fixtures kick off at 3 o'clock in the morning, Irish time. Argentina will be hoping to make it 3 wins from 3 in their encounter with Jordan. Algeria's meeting with Austria is a straight battle for second. There is one game in the SSC Airtricity Men's Premier Division this evening. Second bottom Sligo Rovers host Shelburne at 8:45. Of course, we know in the Camogie that the Mayo ladies are in action in the Junior Championship, but in the seniors, Offaly take on Clare. Dublin faced Limerick and Kilkenny are away to relegation-threatened Wexford. At least the rugby in the past 10 minutes, England led Ireland by 31-17 after about 70 minutes or so in their opening game of the World Rugby Junior Championship. Winner Daniel Ryan has grabbed a hat-trick for the Irish under-20 team, but tries from Jimmy Staples, James Patter and Will Knight have given England a commanding lead over in Georgia. And in golf, Shane Lowry shot a 5-under par 67 at the second round of the Travellers Championship yesterday. He begins his third round on 7-under par from 5:05 this evening. Scotty Scheffler leads on 16-under. And Leona Maguire tees off at 4:17 at the KPMG Women's PGA Championship. The Cavan native finished on 3-under par in her second round at Hazeltine, meaning she'll begin today's third round at even par. And in cricket, Ireland's women's T20 campaign will conclude this afternoon. They face the West Indies from 2:30, just 5 minutes' time, as they look for a first win of the tournament. Yesterday, the men's cricketers made history by securing a maiden victory over India in any format in their T20 test match. That's the latest from the world of international sport. And of course, I said to you, we'll be bringing you scores as soon as possible from those Mayo under-20s and Mayo Camogie fixtures taking place this afternoon in round 5 of the championship and the semi-finals respectively. Now spinning it back to the 90s with a summer classic, it's Mark Morrison and Return of the Mac.

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0: Back to back 90s classics there, Sheryl Crow, All I Wanna Do, and before that we had Mark Morrison and Return of the Mac. Want to wish a big hello to MJ down in Tipperary this afternoon. Looking forward to the Mayo game from 4 o'clock here on Midwest Radio. He says, on Mayo, and hopefully on Mayo indeed. We'll know more from 4 o'clock anyway when that one gets underway between the Green and Red and Cork. Andy Moore's men are up in GAHQ getting ready for throw-in, just under an hour and a half away from Mayo's first appearance in an All-Ireland quarterfinal in 3 years. Time now for a safe driving tip.
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0: We've a break coming up here on the Saturday Mix very shortly, but taking us there, it's Niall Horan and Heaven.

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That's Sabrina Carpenter and Please, Please, Please. Before that, of course, we had Niall Horan and Heaven here on the Saturday Mix. Text or WhatsApp us today, 087-900-4141. That is in association with Megan's Bar and Kitchen, nestled in the heart of Manhattan, where there's food and crack 7 days a week in New York City. Meanwhile, we, of course, have the games underway for the ladies in the football and the camogie this afternoon, round five of the Under-20s Championship and the semi-finals of the Junior Championship, respectively. We'll be bringing you scores from those as soon as we can get our hands on them. Meanwhile, of course, today we have 4 o'clock to look forward to here on Midwest, where we have a live commentary of Mayo and Cork in the All-Ireland Senior Football Championship quarter-finals. Tonight, then, Kerry and Tyrone do battle at a quarter past six in the quarter-finals as well, while tomorrow we'll see Louth and Monaghan take on each other, followed by Dublin and Galway. So lots to look forward to here on Midwest Radio for these games. Let us know if you're going on the way up to the game or if you're landing in now. Text or WhatsApp us 087-900-4141. And sure, if you're not at the game in Croker, of course, where else would you rather hear it but here on Midwest Radio? As we know, it'll be fully live. Stephen Grealis and Martin Carney describing the action for us on that one. Here's Hanson with the Mbop.

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picture of you here on the Saturday Mix. Big greetings coming into the show today from Philadelphia, where Robert and Jack Jennings of Kilawalla are waiting to watch the Mayo match with Uncle Francis, Frankie John and Delia. Uncle Francis is a great Mayo supporter all the way from Canasra and Swinford. Come on, Mayo. So hello there, and a big hello to those in Philadelphia listening in, Robert and Jack Jennings, especially from Kilawalla, waiting to watch the Mayo match with all their family. Well, listeners saying, thankfully, Midwest is back. It was gone in the Kilchumach area for the last half hour or so. Thought we'd missed the Mayo match up Mayo. Yeah, there was a few problems earlier on, I think, with a couple of listeners around the Kilchumach area. But all seems to be good now. Everyone's tuned in and ready to go. We were talking as well earlier on about a few tickets for sale for today's game in Croke Park. If you're around the Dublin area looking to buy a ticket, there's a listener who has one for sale, and also the Galway Dublin games, a listener with a pair of tickets for sale tomorrow. Hello to Midwest. Could you please ask on the radio if anyone is selling a ticket for Calvin Harris in Marley Park tonight? So seems to be a Calvin Harris fan up in Marley Park looking to see, can they chance their arm and get their hand on a ticket for sale before tonight's gig. We have lots to look forward to here on the Saturday Mix. Still another hour of music to come before we hand over for our live commentary of Mayo and Cork this afternoon. If you go to our social media as well, I see our very own James King has a few videos up outside around Croke Park chatting to a few of the Mayo supporters ahead of the game at 4 o'clock. So take a look there. Plenty of supporters offering their opinions and how they think this afternoon is going to go. News, weather and sport at the top of the hour. As always, taking us there, it's the Cranberries and Dreams.

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13: Good afternoon, I'm Rowan Kelly. A Mayo man who subjected a woman to an aggravated sexual assault in her hotel room has been jailed for 7.5 years. Kieran Tate, aged 29, with an address at Killinreva, Hollymount and Claremorris, was convicted of aggravated sexual assault yesterday, assault causing harm and a false imprisonment at the hotel on a date in November 2024 by a Central Criminal Court jury following a trial. He was acquitted of non-fatal strangulation and making threats to kill on the same occasion. Tate and the woman did not know each other prior to these events and he has no previous convictions. Maggie Chambers reports.
14: Passing sentence yesterday, Miss Justice Melanie Greeley said the offences had been intensely traumatising for the injured party and caused

0: her profound harm, she said. The probation report notes Tate accepts the verdict of the jury, but continues to have difficulty associating himself with the offences. She said victim empathy was limited due to his tendency to distance himself from the events. An investigating Garda told Garrett Baker SC prosecuting that the woman was staying overnight at the hotel. Tate was separately staying overnight at the hotel to attend a function. They were staying in rooms beside each other. They were not previously known to each other. Tate had been involved in a traffic collision earlier in the day before arriving at the hotel. Following the events of that night, he was arrested and said due to the state of his intoxication, he had no memory of what occurred. Tate was found naked and passed out on the woman's bed, and while being escorted out, he crawled to his own room. CCTV footage revealed the events lasted 18 minutes. The woman was taken to a sexual assault treatment unit for treatment. She had sustained bruising to her arms and shoulders, marks to her neck, and she was hoarse the following day. The probation report assessed Tate to be currently at moderate risk of reoffending if left in the community. Miss Justice Greeley imposed a sentence of 8.5 years, with the final 12 months suspended on strict conditions, including engaging with interventions addressing sexually harmful behaviour.
1: Thank you, Maggie. Ishke Éireann's advising customers served by the Kilchimock water supply of disruptions to their supply. Customers in Bohola Road, Carrick, Ball Road, Knock Road, Kilchimock and surrounding areas may be experiencing water outages or other supply disruptions this afternoon. The disruption was caused by damage at the Kilchimock water treatment plant last night as a result of severe weather. Water treatment processes were interrupted and levels of treated water in the plant's reservoir have dropped to low levels. Repairs are ongoing and it is estimated that full supply will have returned to all customers impacted by this outage around 10 o'clock tonight. Weather conditions are set to become more unsettled over the weekend. Temperatures will reach up to 22 degrees in parts of the country today before dropping back down tomorrow. It comes after the final yellow alert for high temperatures expired earlier this morning. Deirdre Lowe, meteorologist with Met Éireann, says yesterday's thunderstorms marked the end of the heatwave.
2: The combination produced some heavy thunderstorms over Connacht during the late afternoon and evening. So that did signify the end of the heatwave in a way. Today, the rain is going to move from the west to the east, showing outbreaks of rain. It's not going to be as heavy or thundery as it was yesterday, but you couldn't rule out the odd heavier thundery burst.
1: Despite the incoming decrease in VAT, it's possible some consumers won't see a change in restaurant prices. The current rate of 13.5% has been reduced to 9% on the 1st of July. The Restaurants Association of Ireland says increasing costs have seen profit margins fall to between 2 and 4% rather than the normal 10%. Chief Executive of the RAI, Adrian Cummings, says it'll be up to the individual businesses as to whether they will use the reduction to lower prices.
3: The most important thing is to make sure that their business is sustainable and that they get their margins right. While each business, it'll be up to each business what they do in terms of the VAT reduction. Some may pass it on to customers, some may not. That's their own decision. And a VAT reduction will help in terms of the wafer thin margins that we have in our sector.
1: And there are renewed calls for increased security measures at the Leisure Centre and Palace Grounds in Tuam following concerns raised by local councillors. At a recent council meeting, members heard that a newly developed sensory garden in the area had been damaged, prompting fresh calls for action. One councillor is calling for CCTV already in place at the site to be switched on as a matter of urgency, along with increased Garda patrols to help deter further antisocial behaviour and vandalism. Local Fine Gael councillor Siobhan McHugh Ryan says littering around the Leisure Centre is also becoming a serious ongoing issue.
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5: With Connolly's Mercedes-Benz Galway and Sligo, where ordering your 262 vehicle is easy at connollys.ie.
1: Mainly cloudy today with showery outbreaks of rain turning more persistent with some heavy bursts at times this afternoon and evening. Highest temperatures of 17 to 21 degrees with moderate to fresh south to southwest winds easing through the day. A mix of clear spells tonight with scattered showers feeding in from the Atlantic. Lowest temperatures of 10 to 13 degrees with light to moderate southwesterly winds.
4: The weather forecast
5: with Connolly's Cupra Sligo, where ordering your 262 vehicle is easy at connollys.ie.
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1: Well, starting off by looking to Gaelic games this afternoon, and of course plenty of excitement building up. The All-Ireland Senior Football Championship quarterfinals get underway very shortly. At 4 o'clock, Cork face

0: Mayo, with the Rebels boosted by the return of Cullum O'Callaghan from suspension, while Mayo make one enforced change as Stephen Cohen replaces the injured Paddy Durkin. Cork are aiming to reach the last four after their impressive victory over Donegal, while Mayo are chasing the third straight championship win. Then from a quarter past six, Kerry take on Tyrone. Jack O'Connor's side are unchanged after their convincing win over Armagh, while Tyrone also stick with the same starting 15 as they look to upset the Kingdom and book a semi-final place. Kerry are favourites to progress as they bid for another All-Ireland semi-final appearance. Meanwhile, there are three crucial games in Group 2 of the All-Ireland Senior Camogie Championship this afternoon, with all underway from 3:30. Clare face Offaly in Birr, Limerick host Dublin in Capamore, and already qualified Kilkenny travel to Wexford. Also underway this hour, we have since 2:00, the ladies under-20s footballers from Mayo are out in action against Cork in the All-Ireland Under-20 Football Championship Round 5. And in the world of Camogie, the Mayo Camogie team are currently underway against Louth as well. That is in the semi-final of the Glen Dimplex All-Ireland Junior Camogie Championships. Looking to elsewhere in the world of sport, there's one game to be decided in the Premier Division of the SSE Airtricity Men's Premier Division tonight. Sligo Rovers aim to take themselves out of a potential relegation scrap against managerless Shelburne at the Showgrounds. Lorcan Fitzgerald takes temporary charge of the visitors. That kicks off at 7:45. Meanwhile, in golf, Shane Lowry is back in action at the Travellers Championship this evening after moving to 7 under par with a second round 67. The Offaly man tees off just after, 3 minutes ago, five past five, 9 shots behind leader Scotty Scheffler, who takes a commanding advantage into the third round.
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0: George Ezra and Green Green Grass. You're very welcome back to the Saturday Mix here on Midwest Radio. 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Our text and WhatsApp number today is 087-900-4141. All thanks to Sean's Bar and Kitchen next to the Rockefeller Centre in New York, where Irish hospitality is always on the menu. Plenty of lovely messages coming in this afternoon. Thank you. Wanting to wish the Mayo team the best of luck. Lots of fans both going up to the game and at home listening to the game here on Midwest as well. We'll check in with our own Stephen Grealish in a while as well, just to see the build-up to that match and see what changes there are. One change for Mayo, of course, Paddy Durkin is out through to injury, so Stephen Cohen is coming in for him. So we'll get the latest from Stephen on that in a while ahead of the game. Looking as well, there's still a few tickets we have for different events for sale. There's one listener looking for a ticket, first of all, selling a ticket, trying to get someone to sell a ticket for Calvin Harris in Marley Park tonight. If you do have a ticket for that gig and you're not going for whatever reason, let us know here at the station and we'll put you in touch with an interested buyer. We also have one listener here trying to get a ticket sold. They have one ticket for the game for Mayo and Cork this afternoon. They're not able to go. And if there's anyone in Dublin who'd like their tickets, you can contact us at the station and we will put you in touch with the seller. Time check now on Midwest Radio. We're coming up to 13 minutes past three.
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0: That's Cyndi Lauper there, and I Drove All Night. Plenty of people getting in contact with us this afternoon. I want to say a big hello, first off, to Sam and Sean, listening to the show this afternoon, and they're listening from all the way down in Cork, I believe. They're looking for Calvin Harris in Summer. Well, I'm afraid we already had Calvin Harris, Feels So Close now. Apologies there, but big hello to Sam and Sean, listening in, I believe, from Cork this afternoon. The Carrickcastle 4th Annual Tractor and Vintage Run takes place this Sunday, the 28th of June in Carrickcastle, County Mayo. It's an aid of Cree and the Squel Isa National School. Pet farm, face painting and characters, bouncy castle food brought in by pig and heifer, fire truck and Cree van there to do checks as well. The main raffle taking place at this stage tomorrow in Carrickcastle is on a Honda 90 bike. Monster auction and raffle promised on the day, not to be missed, and all are welcome. So that special event taking place out in Carrickcastle tomorrow. Time check here now on Midwest Radio. Okay, time check coming up to 3:30.
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0: Well, if you want to check out our Midwest socials ahead of this afternoon's game starting, we have a preview of today's action with Stephen Grealis and Martin Carney. They've been speaking to our social media. It's all up, available to view across our channels, looking ahead to today's game. Atmosphere up at Croke Park is mighty. And of course, we have all the changes. Well, there's one change for Mayo. Of course, we know that Paddy Durkin is out and Stephen Cohen is in. So to get all the news ahead of the game, check out Midwest Radio's socials, where you'll be able to get the preview and build up before today's action throws in. The game, of course, is live from 4:00. Clock will be handed over to Croke Park around 4:45. It's music, music, music all the way up until then for the next 15 minutes or so. If we get enough requests in, we may even hear a bit of Saw Doctors beforehand. But for now, it's Garth Brooks and Friends in Low Places.

0: Garth Brooks there and Friends in Low Places. Wishing Mayo good luck today from Philadelphia, USA. Hope my uncles and cousins in Bacon, Ballyhonus, Bal, Charlestown, Curry and Trubber Curry enjoy today's game up Mayo. That's from your cousin Maureen all the way out in Philadelphia. And she says she'll be listening right here, as always, on Midwest Radio. Maureen, good to have you with us this afternoon, and hopefully the game only goes one way today. A happy 16th birthday as well to Connor Healy out in Touring. Best wishes from Dad, Mam, Maeve and Ailish. Best of luck to the Mayo team and management from Ailish and Mam, Maura in Croke Park. Mayo at Boo. We've a break to take now on the Saturday Mix, but we're right back after this.
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0: And you're very welcome back to the show. Plenty of requests coming in for the Mayo team this afternoon. Up Mayo, that's coming in from Jonathan, Tommy and Patrick this afternoon. Big luck and good luck to the Mayo team today. Hello to my cousins working in Ketterick's Butchers in Lewisburg. That's coming in from Marty, Neve Rowland, listening all the way out in New York. So yeah, plenty of plenty of texts coming in now at New York from America and from indeed all around the world. New York, Philadelphia, and lots more besides. Another text coming in as well. Another person wanting to wish a happy 16th birthday to Conor Healy, tuning in from Turin with all the family. And they're all from Turin, and some of the family out in Turin, and lots more of them up in Croke Park as well. Mayo Abu. We'll be handing over very shortly now for our big match commentary this afternoon for the Mayo and Cork game. We'll be putting you in the hands of our own Stephen Grealis and Mr. Martin Carney to describe the action. To take us there, who else but the Saw Doctors?

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1: Well, this is it. We're just 15 minutes away from throwing in the first of this year's All-Ireland Senior Football Championship quarterfinals. Who will win it? Mayo or Cork? That's what we'll find out over the next couple of hours. The match is going to be fully live now here on Midwest Radio. We're going to hand you over to our commentary team over in GAHQ. It's Martin Carney, but first up we say good afternoon to Stephen Grealis.
2: Thank you very much, Rowan, and you're very welcome along to Level 7 here in the Hogan Stand in Croke Park for the first time in 3 years. Mayo are back in an All-Ireland Senior Football Championship quarter-final. It's going to be a huge day for the side. As said, they're really trying to get back. It's a massive occasion. It's a massive occasion. Both sides are ready to go, and both sides are looking to break into an All-Ireland semi-final for the first time in a number of years. It's going to be a huge occasion. As said, Cork and Mayo fans travel up in their numbers. Kerry and Tyrone fans are in there too, ready to go, and I see a fine pocket of green and red looking away to our left up on Hill 16. Of course, these sides famously met back in 1989. Mayo took on Cork in the All-Ireland Senior Final, and Mayo were unfortunately defeated on that occasion, 17 points to 1 goal and 11. And the man to my right was part of that Mayo squad on that occasion, playing in the final of his 19 seasons at senior inter-county level, one Mr. Martin Carney. And Martin, the atmosphere, we talked about it earlier on, the buzz, it seems to be back, and plenty of Mayo faithful are here for this huge occasion.
3: Oh, very much so. It's building here too at the moment, like the crowd is starting to fill in. But there was great atmosphere on Jones's Road there and around Gill's Pub and that, you know, around the environs of Croke Park earlier. And I know coming up on the road this morning, there was just, you know, a queue of cars all the way up, actually. And, you know, I think last weekend, as we said in our little preamble earlier, I think last weekend and the nature of the win over Meath, you know, has taken the expectation back into the county again, and the county is buoyant. And interesting, you talk about the Cork Mayo game of 1989. The captain of that team was a lad called Jimmy Brown, and I know that Jimmy and Patricia are listening into us at the moment in Ballina, and we wish you both well. Jimmy was one fantastic captain, and it was our first All-Ireland to be in, actually, since 1951.
2: Yeah, he bridged that 38 gap back then, and it was just unfortunate for Mayo on that occasion again. So easily it could have gone the other way, as are the stories of many of those All-Ireland finals. Look, we're gone a little bit far away, because neither of these sides have come that close to Sam Maguire in a number of years. Cork were last champions back in 2010, and they haven't made an All-Ireland final since. In fact, only once since 2010 have the Rebel County made it to an All-Ireland semi-final, and that was back in 2012 when they lost to Donegal. It's hard to think a county as big as Cork have waited nearly 14 years to get back to the last four. And we have to speak about our opponents today, Martin, and give them the respect they deserve, because let's face facts, their last game out, they defeated Donegal in Ballybuffet, a place notoriously difficult for opposition sides to go and get a victory.
3: Yeah, I was at the game actually up in Ballybuffet a couple of weeks ago. This day, Saturday 2 weeks ago, and Cork were very, very impressive in that game. I mean, they out Donegal in the way they played. They played a very defensive game, and if anything summed it up, it was a woman coming out past me at half time, and she said to the person with her, she said, "Mary Jesus, I never ever went through a slower 35 minutes in all my life." Honest to God, they sucked all the oxygen out of the game that day in the way they played. But they're going to do the same to Mayo today. They're going to play a very patient game. They're going to try and neutralise, obviously, Mayo's strength in Kobe McDonald and Ryan O'Donoghue. But they have it in their own team. They have Stephen Sherlock, a corner forward, who's very, very adept at picking off two-pointers. And speaking of two-pointers, actually, so far Cork have scored 16 in the championship, and Mayo actually have scored 20. So maybe it's an area that we will hope today to see a little bit more return from, because there is no doubt about it, and we saw it last weekend, no matter how much you're behind, if you can get a few two-pointers in the game, by God, you can get right back in the mix.
2: There's one thing that both these sides have in common. You mentioned two-pointers. Another little thing is the fact that both these sides have played Meath in the All-Ireland series. They both defeated Meath, and on both occasions they were trailing quite significantly and made their way back into that game. You spoke about Cork against Donegal. Cork won that game 17 points to 1.
4: 13. Cork scored 11 times in that game. Six out of those 11 scores were two-pointers. Like, that's massive. It's over 50% of the return.
3: It's remarkable, actually. And Sherlock in that game, I think, against Donegal, I think he scored four two-pointers. And he's the one guy, like, even against Meath, I think, when they scored 30 points, I think it was 30 points to 124, Sherlock in that game also scored four two-pointers. So he is the guy they look to, and he's the go-to guy, and he's the guy I'd expect today that Donegal McHugh will actually take up.
4: You have preambled me perfectly. I was going to ask, who, if you're Andy Moore, are you putting on? Donegal McHugh seems like the type of player and the type of defender that would just stick to his man, because Stephen Sherlock might wear 15, but he just loves drifting out into that sort of 45 metre line position and finding himself in those pockets.
3: Well, I watched very carefully, actually, Brendan McCall marking him for Donegal 2 weeks ago, and Brendan McCall was able to he just stood face to face with him the entire game, but Sherlock was able to shed him twice, and once actually. I think of those two pointers, three of them might have been got from Freeze, or two of them were got from Freeze, but I think there is no doubt about it that I think the Australian rules call him a tagger, a person who kind of just goes one to one, man to man with his mark or with his opponent. And I'd expect today that McHugh will be given the job of shadowing Sherlock for the entire game, and if McHugh can do a proper job at him, then who knows.
4: Yeah, well, it'll be very, very fascinating with the way things are going. We're just going to run through the teams for you in the next moment or so. I see the referee Martin McNally from County Monaghan. He was the man in the middle for the game last weekend between Dublin and Donegal. He's just there talking with the Mayo captain Jack Coyne and Cork's captain Big Ian Maguire. Ian Maguire is one of two starters on the Cork team that have played Mayo in 2023. That's when these lads last met, and Cork defeated Mayo by a goal. That was in the group stage. Back in 2017, Mayo got to the All-Ireland final, and they played Cork in the last qualifier, last 12 game as it was. Ian Maguire and Brian O'Driscoll started for Cork on that occasion, and Mayo won that game out by a single point after extra time.
3: Yeah.
4: That was the summer of draws for Mayo, and to be honest, Martin Carney, this game has been weighed up by the bookmakers as even money, both sides, the draw 13-2. I'm not saying it looks obvious, but it's so hard to split.
3: It's very hard to split. Going back to that 2017, is interesting that our manager Andy scored 4 points in that game, and Aidan O'Shea scored three, and Dermot O'Connor, I think got one. But like, it is very, very, very hard to call it. I think if Mayo can get an early

lead. If Mayo can kind of break that that defensive system that Cork have down early on in the game, get a couple of points lead and actually call Cork onto them, I think Mayo can go on and win this game. But if the opposite happens, and that is if Cork set down the turf

0: And even though they were beaten by Kerry, they still scored a goal in 15 in that. But they have different, you said it earlier, they have so many different scores. Like, was it 11 you said they scored in, was it against Meath?
1: Going back to that, the Donegal game, they
0: scored 11 different scores,
1: but,
0: yeah.
1: Yeah, 11 different scores rather than scorers, but so many of those been two-pointers. It's fascinating. I look in front of us here, I see we've the monitor there, Cullen Boyle has gone through his last few bits and pieces. He was such a tenacious defender in his day, Martin, and we have to be honest, I think if you're looking at this Mayo team, that's where the questions have been asked all year, are in defence, because the reality of the piece is, on two separate occasions, you could argue against Monaghan, and indeed, last week against Meath, we were thankful of our goalkeeper, Jack Livingston.
0: Yeah, there's no doubt about it. The defence has been ropey. When you think about it, the game against, was it against Monaghan that Jack Livingston made his debut?
1: Yes.
0: Do you remember the saves he made in that game, Stephen? He made five sensational saves. And like you went on then, you know, up in Tyrone was the same thing. And last weekend against Meath, outstanding in goals. And his kickouts also, like, were of the highest quality that you could wish for. I just saw during the week, like, for example, with in the game against Meath last week, Mayo won 14 of the 22 kicks. Kickouts. Against Tyrone, they won 16 out of the 20. And against Monaghan, which would have been his debut game, they won 16 out of 25. So he's been very, very good for a young player, only in his third game for the county. He is so many of the basics he's getting right. And he's, in particular, the quality of his shot stopping has been a real inspiration to the guys in front of him.
1: It sure has. Well, we're going to run through that team, Martin, because there is a late change on both sides. And we're going to kick things off with Mayo. Mayo's number 11, Conor Loftus, does not start and comes Paul Towie of Charlestown Sarsfields. Paul didn't come on last week. He did come on the week before in Tyrone and laid on the goal for Dara Byrne. Dara Byrne, who went off in the early stages last week, is fit to start. Paddy Durkin, who went off injured, is not in the matchday panel. And Jermot O'Connor, who had a huge impact for Mayo last weekend when he came on against Meath, he does not make the matchday squad. We believe that is down to an injury. The Mayo team in full, the aforementioned Jack Livingston from Braithwaite is the goalkeeper. Jack Coyne, the captain from Ballyhaunas, is in left corner back with Owen McGrail of Gary Moore, who only made his debut in Tyrone 2 weeks ago in the other corner, with Duncan McHugh of Castlemar Mitchells at full back. David McBride's move to centre half back has been a welcome change for many fans. He lines out once again at number 6, flanked by Sam Callanan of Ballina Stephenites, and Enda Hessian of Gary Moore, who's chipped in with 2 points in each of his last two appearances. Bob Toohey picked up a score in the second half the last day, as did Jack Kearney, whose 2-pointer kicked Mayo into the lead, a lead they never gave up. That change in the half forward line, Paul Towie moves into centre forward. He's flanked on one side by Jordan Flynn, who was the Midwest Radio man of the match last Saturday, who kicked 5 points, and on the other side is Stephen Cohen, a natural defender, some might say, but he wears number 10 today. It'll be very interesting to see how his role is throughout the 70 minutes. Dara Byrne, as we mentioned, does start at number 13. He had a great impact in Tyrone, where he kicked a goal and 2 points. And that inside line also features Ryan O'Donoghue of Belmullet, the man who was an all-star back in 2021, and another young man who was named in the Irish Under 20 Team of the Year, the All Ireland Under 20 Championship Team of the Year earlier this week, won Kobe McDonald from Cross Malina. The Mayo bench is Rob Henley, Dermot Duffy, John McMonagall, Rory Brickerton, Cunnell Dawson, Aidan O'Shea, now Conor Loftus, Fergal Boland, Tommy Conroy and Keane McKay, the latter two having a huge impact off the bench last week. The manager, of course, is Andy Moran, and he has the likes of Cullen Boyle, Paddy Talley and Paul Durkin in his management team. On the Cork side of things, they have a starting line of Patrick Doyle, the goalkeeper, only made his Cork debut in the Munster final defeat against Kerry. The fullback line of Maurice Shanley, Daniel O'Mahony and Sean Meehan will take watching. O'Mahony and Shanley both started for Cork in their win over Mayo in the Gaelic grounds in 2023. Brian O'Driscoll is one of the elder statesmen in this Cork team, but his goal in the Munster final was a show-stopping move. He and Tommy Walsh make up two parts of that half-back line, and one change is in the half-back line for Cork. Luke Fahey comes out, and in comes the Castlehaven man, Rory Maguire. What a midfield partnership Cork have. Their captain, Ian Maguire, the man from St. Finbar's, who loves wearing those socks well up towards the knee. He and Cullum O'Callaghan make up an interesting duo. O'Callaghan, of course, missed the game in Ballybuffet after serving a suspension for a straight red card against Meath. Paul Walsh, Darragh Sheedy and Sean McDonald make up an interesting half-forward line for Cork, but it's on the inside line that they're so dangerous. Mark Cronin of Nemo Rangers and Chris Oak Jones are just two prongs of what's a deadly attack, and as we mentioned, Stephen Sherlock from St. Finbar's, a 2-point specialist, he is the danger man for Cork, and he lines out wearing number 15. Their manager, of course, is John Cleary, who also started in that 1989 All-Ireland final. Martin, that change is a very interesting one. Conor Loftus coming out. Paul Towie, who we didn't even see last week, is getting the start.
0: Yeah, I think the game he started was against London, was it, in the opening round of the Championship? And like, I mean, to be quite honest with you, it has come a little bit left field from our point of view. Certainly I thought maybe if somebody was coming in, it might have been the likes of Matty Ruan, for example, or Tommy Conroy. But there's no doubt about it, I think the way that the team has been picked, it gives us an idea into the style of play that Andy intends to pursue today.

0: Towey is fast, elusive, very, very difficult to pin down. I'd imagine what you're going to have is Stephen Cohn drifting back into the half-back line as a sweeper, and you'd basically have a five-man forward line with Towey kind of having a free role there. I'd imagine even Jordan Flynn will drift back into the midfield. So what I would see, what I would anticipate, is that Cohn will go back into the half-back line as a sweeper, Flynn will go back in as a third midfielder, actually, and it'll leave a four-man forward line then with Towey, Byrne, Ryan O'Donoghue and Kobe McDonald, and each one of them given a free rein, given a free role, go where they want to, but create as much space as possible.
1: You talked about Cork out Donegaling Donegal. I don't think it's a case of Mayo trying to out Cork today, because you feel if Mayo were going to win this game, their attacks had to be fast-paced and front-footed.
0: Oh, very much so. Ball has to move forward quickly. You have to kind of limit the lateral play as much as possible. They have to try and get ball early into the full forward line and exploit what they have available to them. What they have available is a quartet in that forward line of Towey, Byrne, Ryan O'Donoghue and Kobe McDonald. Guys who like to get ball quickly. Guys who are accurate off either foot. Guys who play instinctive football, who can play very, very good attractive attacking football. But it has to come in. The ball has to get forward quickly.
1: I see Jonathan McHugh down there in front of us. I see Dr. Sean Moffat is there with him. Now, it looks like he's had a wiping him up. Maybe he got a bit of a cut in that warm-up, but the teams are ready to go. Jonathan McHugh is fine, seemingly.
0: Oh, he's fine, yeah, he's fine.
1: Must have been a bit of a grazer, but I think it goes to show there was a bit of intent in that warm-up.
0: Yeah, no, I think he's okay. He might have just picked up a slight cut. I've noticed he's actually picking up the centre-half forward, Darashidi. Darashidi's got in left foot forward for Cork.
1: Yeah, Stephen Sherlock is actually starting on midfield for Cork, so they're clearly using him as perhaps an outlet to get an attack going from the very first play.
0: I think so. You can anticipate if Cork win this kick out, or throw in rather, the ball will come out here to there just underneath us, and then they will go from there and try to get a quick score.
1: Yeah, Martin McNally throwing in the ball, and we're underway in Croke Park. Jack Kearney gets the first touch ahead of Cullum O'Callaghan, and Mayo are off and running. Here comes Paul Towey, the new man in. Has Ryan O'Donoghue inside one-on-one if he can find him. Plays it in towards the 13, into O'Donoghue's hands. Mayo shooting into Hill 16. Here he goes, gets the pass away. Could be an early chance for Mayo. Man goes to ground.
0: Foul referee.
1: Says no, ball goes out, and Cork end up retaining possession. O'Donoghue puts in a good tackle. Mayo turn it over high up the field. Here's Towey out to Dara Byrne. Kobe's there. Kobe shoots and Kobe scores. Mayo in the lead after 28 seconds.
0: That's a great score from Kobe, but great work by Ryan O'Donoghue. Great work by Towey. They were so perceptive in their use there. I thought actually they should have had a free in, but so be it. It's still a point.
1: Yeah, Ryan O'Donoghue got the pressure on immediately, Martin, after that, and got a big tackle in to force the turnover.
0: Great tackle. We're shooting into the Hill 16 end of the ground. Here comes the first kick out.
1: Yeah, Donoghue McHugh is gone to pick up Stephen Sherlock now. Kick out over the far side. Bob Toohey gets hands on it, and Stephen Cohn wins the break. Good strong start for Mayo. I said they're playing from right to left as we look out. A glorious day for football. A bit cloudy overhead, a couple of grey clouds and quite humid there, but still it's been dry so far here in the capital, although there was plenty showers on the way up. Mayo now with a slower attack. Here's Enda Hessian between the 45 and 65 metre line. Jack Kearney now, the man from Kilmina. He got man of the match here in the 2022 All-Ireland Junior Football
0: That's
1: Championship.
0: That's a great pass.
1: Inside towards O'Donoghue, up towards the 13, still going as Ryan. Checked in on his left, still going as Ryan. He hits it up and over the bar.
0: That's a lovely score from O'Donoghue.
1: 90 seconds on the clock. Mayo lead 2 points to no score.
0: But great work. Great pass that time to set O'Donoghue free. Who was it that gave it? Was it Jack Kearney?
1: Yeah.
0: Just over the top. Beautifully timed run by O'Donoghue. Great start by Mayo playing into the hill.
1: Yeah, it's exactly what they would have liked. Kick out coming over this side now on top of O'Callaghan, and he's there. But again, Mayo getting bodies. Paul Towey this time looking up inside towards Dara Byrne. The pass is just overcooked and it's into the hands of Patrick Doyle. But Mayo really pressing up with intent.
0: No, they did what we talked about. We did what they feel we had to do. They had to go and get the Cork on the word, go build up a lead and draw Cork out.
1: Yeah, exactly what they wanted. Well, this is Cork's first time to get forward here with Darashidi. They're at centre forward, and now they move the ball out towards this side to Cullum O'Callaghan. Again, back from suspension, the man from Aeroge. Inside it goes. Cork trying to create an opportunity now with Chris Oak-Jones. Inside the 13, out on this Hogan Stand side. Been shaped up there by Owen McGrail. McGrail doing his duty once again.
0: Good defending by McGrail. Great balance.
1: You wouldn't think he's playing his third championship game.
0: Oh, yeah, absolutely. Great covering that time by him.
1: A man that only made his Mayo debut in the league game against Galway and Salt Hill back in January. Cork now moving over to the Cusick Stand side with Paul Walsh. Walsh takes it on. He's there with Jack Kearney. He's inside the 13. The angle's getting a bit tight for Walsh. Tries to check inside. He gets the shot in, and it has
0: That'll do us.
1: Opening shot of the game for Cork, and it has gone wide on the post.
0: That's gone wide, all right. Again, as we said, Stephen Cohn is playing.
1: I think the referee has signalled there was a touch, and that's going to be a 45.
0: All right. I didn't spot that at the time, actually, but just watching again, Stephen Cohn's role, as far as we can see already, is back as an extra centre halfback.
1: Yeah, very interesting.

0: Paul Towey, who we mentioned coming into the game, he's had a couple of touches of the ball early on.
1: Yeah, he got the first touch actually once the ball was won in the middle of the field. He was the first one to get the ball, and again he's been busy, beaverish, although it's only early moments yet.
0: Last week we hadn't even access to a clock where we were, but today we've got access to a fine replay, and you can just see Jack Carney getting his fingertips onto that one. So yeah, 45, and it's going to be taken by Stephen Sherlock. He's scored frees, he's scored sidelines, two pointers, 45s, you name it in the championship so far, shooting into the Davin stand. That is beautiful from Cork Danger. Stephen Sherlock gets his first point of the afternoon. It is 2 points to one after 3 minutes.
1: That's a very good score from Stephen Sherlock. Beautiful balance, three steps up, went through the ball, delightful kick.
0: Yeah, first kick out now for Mayo's Jack Livingston, just taking his time, assessing his options. Mayo making moves here, there and everywhere. See Bob Toohey's out in the middle of the field. That looks like it's where it's going. He's a bit isolated. There's lots of Cork bodies around there. Up the ball goes, broken down again. Towey's there to win it. He's got two options inside, up around the 45. Lovely ball inside to O'Donoghue. Here comes Ryan. Will he go for goal? He's looking for support. Back out to Dara Byrne. Byrne off his right boot. Well, he just lost it ever so slightly. Comes into traffic. It's a bit of pressure. Hits off a Cork man. Referee says free out.
1: He do the simple things well. Ryan had the ball that time. He had a point on. He gave it unnecessarily to Dara Byrne. And Dara got caught in two minds. And as a consequence, they turned the ball over.
0: Yeah, he sure did. And people were talking about these a couple of younger players. The likes of Jack Livingston, Kobe McDonald, Owen McGrail, getting their first run out in Croke Park. Of course, it's not Dara Byrne's first run out in Croke Park. He played here in the 2025 Hogan Cup final with St. Comas and Claremorris, joint captain on that team, as Mayo put great pressure on Cork's Dara Sheedy. Brian O'Driscoll's in to clean up Mayo again with body.
1: That's
0: ground.
1: Good play.
0: And Hessian's there for Mayo. Now they're going to get the turnover, still not rightly up there. It's picked up by Daniel O'Mahony from Cork, trying to get past Bob Toohey. Referee says free to Cork eventually, but Mayo's intent, Martin, once again,
1: there's great tackling by Mayo. Okay, they give away a free that time, but you can see the intensity that they're bringing to it. You can see the energy they're bringing to it. There's a great ball.
0: Yeah, dangerous ball inside of Chris O'Jones. Tries to take on his man. It's Jones. He shoots low and
1: great save.
0: I don't know whether it's going in or not, Martin, that corner.
1: Well, look, it was going in from our angle, I think it was. But it's a fabulous piece of goalkeeping by Livingston, as far as I'm concerned. One on one, who was it? Was it Chris O'Jones got it?
0: Nice.
1: And again, a fabulous save by Livingston, just continuing on where he left off last week.
0: Yeah, it was right on the floor, right in the early, and he just got his left hand across to push it out wide for a 45. Now, that being said, we saw what Stephen Sherlock could do with the last 45. But again, big moments in the game. He made a save after about 5 minutes last week against Meath, and it was an important one at the time. That wasn't one though, Martin, that came from a team running through us. It was a simple ball inside. Jones decided to take on his man. The angle been tight, but a good save nonetheless.
1: That's a great save. It got down to his right, very similar to one of the ones that he made in the first half against Meath last week. But Sherlock again has the ball in a very central position. He's a delightful kicker. Just watch him. Three steps back, just swings the arms nonchalantly, takes one, two, three up and strikes.
0: Yeah, strike is coming in. This one's going closer to the far post and wide this time from Stephen Sherlock. So he didn't catch that one as well as the other one, and perhaps a better angle.
1: It was a better angle, it was more central, but here we go. We won their first kick out, actually. Bob Toohey broke it to, I think it was Paul Towey.
0: Yeah, Towey's been very busy out in that half hour line, and somebody had thought he might have started inside. Mayo with lots of bodies around the middle. A very good afternoon to Maeve, tuned into us today in Belgium, and all the Egan clan in Knock listening into us in sunny Stockport. Bob Toohey goes up for that one, broken down. Ian Maguire's there. Maguire slips up, just about gets a hand to it.
1: That's a touch on the ground.
0: The referee says no. Mayo with bodies around. Byrne is there. No one wants to pick the ball up. It's still not done by anyone in particular. Cork playing a bit of soccer around the middle of the field. Crazy bit of play there for a minute, but it is the Rebels that come away with it. Here comes Tommy Walsh now, breaking by a tackle inside Mayo's half of the field, coming up towards the 45 metre line. Over towards the Cusick stand side is Cullum O'Callaghan from Aer Óg inside the Mayo 45 metre line, been tagged there by Mayo's Sam Callanan again. Cork trying to make room. Here's Chris O'Jones, who had that goal chance a moment ago. Back out, the pass comes once again. Sherlock with a loose solo. In the end, he was a referee says play on. He was hit by Jack Carney, but fairly, says the referee. I think he just miscontrolled the ball.
1: The ground. Yeah, he miscontrolled the ball. The referee's having nothing to do with it. He's just waving and get up, he's saying to him.
0: Yeah, here's Brian O'Driscoll now from Cork. He's such a dangerous player, wing back, wing forward, wearing number 5 today, but so good on and off the ball. Mark Cronin from Nemo Rangers inside towards Sean McDonald. McDonald out, lovely pass out there towards Dara Sheedy, has time on his side, shoots off his right, and it has gone
1: just wide, drifted off at the last minute.
0: Yeah, tailed over at that far post of mine. So two wides for Cork, 6.5 on the clock. Mayo still lead 2-1.
1: Yeah, we weren't aggressive enough that time actually when he took that ball. Bob Toohey was back in the position to actually execute the tackle, stood off and allowed the kick to be taken. But going back to the last kick out, Bob was under it, he should have fielded it. He needs to be a lot more aggressive for those restarts.
0: Yeah, Dara Sheehy didn't play, Sheedy didn't play a number of games, but he was back against Donegal, kicked a point in that in the afternoon. Kick out to the far side of the field. Jack Carney goes up there. O'Callaghan breaks it, and it's Tommy Walsh for Cork now to set them on the attack. Space here for Dara Sheedy inside the 45 metre line once again. Hit hard by Donegal Miyuku, but fairly. Ball popped back out to Tommy Walsh over towards Brian O'Driscoll. We spoke about how dangerous he is. He's on the 20. He shoots right footed, and he pulls it wide.

0: Three whites for Cork in a row.
1: Is it three or four altogether so
0: three,
1: far?
0: Three. They had that 45 early on that we thought might have went wide. So three wides for Cork in the opening 7 minutes. Still 2-1 Mayo.
1: Yeah, they've had a good. They've won the breaking ball twice actually in the last couple of moments. They're winning the scraps around the middle of the field. That's an area that Mayo have got to kind of come to terms with. Those kind of 50-50 scraps. What does Kieran McGeaney call it? The piggery football. Well, they need to start mucking a little bit more.
0: That's where the game will be won today. Better kick out that time, and David McBrien wins it out on the sideline near the 65. Jack Kearney now for Mayo, crossing midfield, looking for support. Gets it from Stephen Cohen. Cohen, the Hollyman Curramore man, inside the 65, out towards Paul Towie. Towie playing head-up football. Again, just trying to see if there's options inside. Mayo trying to make moves. It's there with Enda Hessian. Hessian, those line-breaking runs, how dangerous they can be. Now it's Jack Kearney for Mayo, the Clemina man. Lovely ball inside to Dara Byrne. Byrne gets it into hand this time. Gives it off to Towie. Towie needs a bit of support, or is he going to go on his own? He'll shoot from 20 metres. Paul Towie sends it in, but sends it wide. Mayo's first wide of the afternoon.
1: First wide of the afternoon. Good build-up, all right. Towie, that time I think did the right thing in going for a score. He's getting onto the ball quite a bit, and you can see why probably Andy has picked him, because there's a lot of life in the guy and the way he has started up. He's been marked by their danger man Tommy Walsh.
0: Yeah, sure have. Mayo now on this occasion pressing right up on Cork's kick out. Cork got their last one away short. Kick it over towards the Cusick stand side to no one in particular, and Bob Toohey has all the time in the world to go over there and claim that, and Mayo can get on the attack once more now with Stephen Cohen. Impressive press there, Martin.
1: That was a very impressive press, and again good anticipation by Bob Toohey in reading the kick out and reading where it goes. But Mayo are doing that well. They're pressing up. Okay, the one kick out that Cork got away, and one, it went short.
0: Here's Owen McGrail for Mayo with a rare foray forward to Jordan Flynn. Flynn with soft hands back to Byrne. Lovely ball now here. Here's Owen McGrail. Mayo could be in. Still McGrail up towards the 20. Just loses possession. Dara Byrne made a run out to him. He almost threw the second defender.
1: Chris Oak Jones made a very, very good run back that time to actually execute a tackle. But there was definitely a score on there had the ball been transferred that bit quicker. Oh. But Chris Oak Jones, excellent defending.
0: Yeah, super stuff. Near hand tackle from the Corkman. And Owen McGrail is a quick fellow, let me tell you. Make no mistake about that. Cork turning defence into attack. Here's Cullum O'Callaghan near the 20. Cork looking for an equaliser. O'Callaghan looks to have provided it, and he sure has. The big midfielder from Aero marks his return to the team with a point.
1: Yeah, that's a very good score from O'Callaghan. That levels up things at 2 points all. But O'Callaghan that time got forward very, very well. Took the ball, kicked it handsomely and high over the bar. Just drifted in beautifully.
0: Yeah, fabulous strike of the ball by the Aero man. Level 2 points apiece, almost 10 minutes on the clock in Croke Park. Big kick out over to the far side, or the near side rather. Mayo can get it there. Here's Paul Towie now, has runners. One of them is McDonald. First time we've seen him in action. Up towards the 20 is Kobe. Inside to Ryan. Could be a goal chance. Ryan O'Donoghue goes.
1: Oh, that penalty!
0: He's got the ball. He's in there to shoot. Referee says no, it's still on the ground. And is it going to be a free in or free out? A free out.
1: Oh, that is. What is that about, referee? Are you blind?
0: Oh, well, hold on. I don't know, is he pointing in or out, but is he going to have a word with his umpires or something? But is he pointing a free in? I don't know.
1: That looked to me to be a clear-cut penalty.
0: Yeah, but he took his time there. I don't know. We're going to get a look at it. We're going to get a look at it on the old replay here. Tackled from behind by Daniel O'Mahony on Ryan O'Donoghue.
1: Well, now, if that's not a penalty, referee, I don't know.
0: Yeah, questionable enough. Well, either way, the referee decided a free out from a Cork point of view that Patrick Doyle, the goalkeeper, was fouled. Mayo cutting through, though, and again, Kobe and Ryan
1: looking
0: here,
1: a great bit of dispossession that time again. Great press by Kobe that time.
0: Yeah, Mayo turned the ball up high over the field. But again, Brian O'Driscoll was just there to clean up the pieces for Cork.
1: Yeah, it was actually Sam Callanan that got away the tackle that time. But definitely there was a goal on that time. And encouraging from a Mayo point of view. They've sized through the Cork defence on two or three occasions. But I'd like to have seen a better return. But I definitely do think that should have been a penalty call.
0: Yeah, very interesting to get the thoughts of others on that one. But either way, it's still 2 points apiece after 11 minutes here in Croke Park. Mayo and Cork in the first of the All-Ireland Senior Football Championship quarter-finals. Here's Brian O'Driscoll now. We're in that number five, very distinct look into Dara Sheedy. Tries to break a tackle, back out it comes to Big Ian Maguire. Over to Sheedy once again, round the D, passes for it loose, and Stephen Cohen picks up the break for Mayo. Mayo getting lots of bodies around that D.
1: Cohen is doing very, very effective work in there. He's covering off the space very well, and here's Bob Toohey on the ball now. They're just, the way they have set up is actually frustrating Cork any time they get forward, but Cork are playing a much more adventurous game than I've seen them over the last couple of weeks.
0: Yeah, they sure are. I think maybe the open space, the Croke Park that we talked suit Mayo, maybe Cork looking at that themselves.
1: Yeah, very. There's no doubt about it. There's not enough movement though in front of the ball for my liking, and as a consequence, the ball has been held up out the field.
0: Oh, Kobe McDonald has
1: plays it to himself. himself.
0: He's hand passed the ball over the Cork defender and played it to himself. He's allowed because it bounced. He's got support from Bob Toohey. Here's Bob on the 20. Needs to get it off. Does get it off. Dara Byrne shoots left footed and Dara Byrne scores.
1: That's quality.
0: That is highlight reel stuff. Take a look at what Colby McDonald done. Incredible. Bad news from a Mayo point of view though. Owen McGrail is going off. He looks to be injured. And in comes number 17, Jeremy Duffy, for just his second ever championship appearance.
1: Oh yeah, that's a pity McGrail is going off. But that was a score for the ages.

0: Toby, he was like a youngster playing down in the front feet. Punched the ball over his opponent's head, got it on the other side, and a lovely bit of interplay there, finished off by Dara Byrne.
1: Yeah, beautiful score by Dara Byrne, the Claremorris man getting his first of the afternoon. Mayo back in the lead by 3 points to 2. Very disappointing though to see poor old McGrail going off. Mayo are going to have to rejig things ever so slightly in defence, and Cork managing to get a short kick out away. Here they come driving forth once more with Dara Sheedy. He's been on a lot of ball in this opening, what, 12 minutes or so here in Croke Park. Pass comes across towards this side of the field now and over to Mark Cronin, the man from Nemo Rangers. Made his debut against Mayo, in fact, in that game in the Gaelic Grounds back in 2023. Bit of a loose pass. Paul Walsh just about gets there from a Cork point of view. This is where Mayo needs to be very disciplined and not give a freeze in this sort of position or situation for Sherlock to have a go at.
0: Yeah, well, for a team that has actually played two very, very tough games over the last couple of weeks, it is Mayo that are showing the greater energy, and that's to their eternal credit.
1: Well, hopefully that goes for 70 minutes, but here come Cork now with Sean McDonald. The Mallow man sends it inside towards Ian McGuire.
0: That's great play by Toohey.
1: Yeah, Bob Toohey just gets a big left hand back there to break up the danger, and Mayo can come forth once again. Here's Stephen Cohen, hasn't got a lot of options in front of him, has the Hollyman Carol Moorman, has to go back, does go back to Jack Coyne. He's under pressure, gets it away to Enda Hessian. Mayo playing a little bit tight over this side there for Bob Toohey, and now Paul Towey. Mayo still only just outside their own 20 meter line, need to get forward. Here is Toohey, breaks away from one and two tackles, and now it's David McBrien. Super bit of play from the Charles Sermon.
0: Charles Sermon and Bob Toohey and Towey that time, both of them combined very well, but there's not enough, and you said it rightly, not enough movement up in front of the ball, but everybody was back that time defending, trying to get tackles in. Cork are very, very threatening anytime they get forward.
1: Can Mayo turn that turnover into a score at the other end? Here's Jack Carney looking up, head up stuff, in towards Dara Byrne in that right corner, got a good score a minute ago. Now it's Ryan O'Donoghue inside the 20, still going as Ryan, shoots right foot at the Bell Mullet man and sends it out wide on the far side, second wide for Mayo.
0: Second wide for Mayo, great combination actually already from Ryan O'Donoghue and Dara Byrne. They're combining, finding each other beautifully. There's a quick kick out. The press wasn't good enough from a Mayo point of view at that time. Paul Towey needed to be out on the Cork fullback Daniel O'Mahony to prevent that.
1: Well, Mayo have forced that kick out long. They've competed and nearly won everything.
0: They've won most of them. Yep, they've won most of them from what I can see anyway. Cork have lost actually three of the four kickouts.
1: Yeah, well, when they've gotten them off short, it seems to be working. Here's big Ian McGuire. Could have been so easily in for a goal a moment ago. Lovely hand pass there to Sean Meehan. Switches the direction of play. Lots of Mayo bodies around him. Goes to ground. The referee says free out for Mayo. Too many steps.
0: The referee he must be eating funny cheese this morning, but he's giving Mayo a free out that time. Cork will be furious about that. Yeah. And that's a clear push in the back.
1: Yeah, the referee's spot on with that one. Dara Byrne definitely pushed in the back. Mayo trying to get on with it here. Jordan Flynn with possession of the ball. He just opts to go back towards Stephen Cohen. Martin McNally was the referee between Dublin and Donegal last weekend, and the general's consensus was he let a lot of things go. There was a lot of talk about the decision at the end. Here we go though with Jack Carney. Long ball inside to Ryan O'Donoghue. If he can get hands on it, he can't, straight out
0: just
1: over the end.
0: Just a little bit overcooked that one. A long kick from about 60 metres out into the hill end or over under the scoreboard side of the pitch, and just overhit and gone wide, harmlessly wide actually.
1: Yeah, Cork getting another short kick out away. That'll be a disappointment for Andy Moore. We've seen Meade do that a good bit last week, particularly in that opening half of the game. Cork then working it up this Hogan stand side with Sean McDonald. He's in possession of the ball, made his debut last season in fact for the Rebel County. Back to Tommy Walsh once more, and now it's there with Paul Walsh. Again, they're happy enough to just move that ball around from left to right, and again comes once more with Ian McGuire. Man wearing fluorescent gloves that you'll see over this side of the stadium. And Chris Oak Jones once again had that goal chance early on that was brilliantly saved. Was there a breach here? The referee says a look. Did he say he overcarried the ball? Is there an issue with the ball? I don't know what's going on.
0: There must have been
1: an issue with the ball. It's not something you see too often.
0: It must be punctured. I don't know what it is, or it must have bushed.
1: Not something you see too often.
0: It's something you don't see often. Actually, he's just giving Cork the possession. And here we go again.
1: Yeah, it must have been something indirect. Yeah, a strange one. Not something you see too often. Cork though still on the attack here with Paul Walsh. Dave McBrien is going toe-to-toe with him. Nice pass inside there towards Ian McGuire. Looking for runners as McGuire. Doesn't get them necessarily. Mayo really tight. Tagging very well. Back to Sean McDonald. He's been pressurised. McDonald with a pot shot. They're on an advantage though, or Cork. And the ball has gone wide. And Cork now with free about 2 yards outside the arc. This is where Mayo can't be making fouls.
0: No, I can't afford to do that.
1: He's indicating that
0: there was a pull of the jersey. Now, I didn't see that. But it's outside the arc. It's very kickable from a player of Stephen Sherlock's ability.
1: It certainly is.
0: It's to his right. It's to the right. Maybe as we used to say in the past, it's from his wrong side. But nonetheless, a player of this guy's quality, this is bread and butter to him.
1: It looks like Mark Cronin, the other corner forward, is going to have a go at this one, interestingly enough. Now, Mark will probably take this one left-footed. Now, again, the angle isn't that far left. We'd say that Sherlock couldn't have a go. But still, from here, Cronin out of his hands, you would be expecting

0: a score?
1: Well, you would be expecting a score, like it's on the left footer's right, correct side, like, and this, if he gets it, would put Cork into the lead.
0: Yeah, 3-2 to Mayo after what, 16 and a half minutes. Cronin takes this one, he's going to curl it in nicely and over the bar. The first two-pointer of the afternoon comes from Cork's Mark Cronin. The Nemo Rangers man puts them into the lead with that free. It's 4-3.
1: 4-3, lovely, beautifully struck by Cronin that time, just came in at the right moment. And again, on the run of play, it's been a very, very even game. Some great play from both sides. Great bit of work there by Kobe. Yeah. Broke it down, but Cork won the break.
0: Yeah, Cork won the break as well, in fairness there. The Cork man that was there tagging him was right on top of Mayo, though, pressing up high. Colm O'Callaghan almost loses it, and they just about managed to get possession of the ball once more. Cork just trying to cross over the Mayo half of the field, but again, two Mayo men there for company. There's a bit of a nudge. Referee says no, all inside, and well, that's as old school as it gets from Enda Hessian. He just got a big fist of that to send it out over the sideline.
1: Put it out over the sideline, down in the corner, the Davin side and the Hogan stand. Long ball going in, kind of Cork, not through the form, not what we've seen early on. They're letting the ball in that little bit quicker, much quicker in fact than we've seen early. Maybe it's the Croke Park syndrome that has actually kind of put this into their minds.
0: Here's Chris O'Jones, gets the return, gives it to Ian Maguire. Maguire looking for support, back out it comes. It's all been very tight. Mayo, despite, you could argue, Martin playing probably the better stuff, they find themselves trailing.
1: They've spurned a couple of good chances. They've overcooked a number of opportunities when they've gone forward. You know, between them, Ryan O'Donoghue and Dara Byrne both playing very well, but they had chances. Maybe just done the simple things well, I think they would have had a better outcome.
0: The clouds are getting a little bit greyer around Croke Park. It'll only be too long before these floodlights do come on, although we haven't seen a shower of rain just yet. Colm O'Callaghan again for Cork. There's 18 on the clock. They lead Mayo 4-3. Here's Sherlock, been tagged, as we say, by Donnacha McHugh. McHugh doing his level best to make sure he doesn't get a shot away. Super play by the man.
1: That's
0: from
1: great
0: Castlebar
1: for McHugh.
0: The ball just bobbles back. Cork, luckily enough, just had bodies there, but way back at the 65 metre line. But that might have opened up space for Chris O'Jones. He's gone past Hessian into Ian Maguire. Maguire shoots on sight and sends the ball over the bar. Probably a tad unfortunate considering the good work that Mayo done, but that opened up the space. 5-3 now to Cork.
1: Yeah, good score for Cork. That tend to be delighted with that one again. Came right through the middle, one of the areas that Mayo have been weak in, actually, you know, through the championship. But he took that ball handsomely. Good score for Maguire.
0: Yeah, I want to say a big good afternoon to Cliona Connolly, listening to the match today over in New York, in a sunny New York. Her first year in over a decade not seeing Mayo in the flesh.
1: Yes, and Paul Rowland equally. Paul Rowland is out there in Boston, I think, or is certainly on the East Coast. Well, and we're not doing badly so far, Paul.
0: Well, certainly they're getting a little bit more sunshine than we are so far. Mayo winning the break off that kick out and winning, perhaps I would say, a badly needed free. Mayo just need to get a score. I'm looking back here, it's nearly 7 minutes since they last got on the scoreboard.
1: Yeah, they need to get a score, and again, they've had plenty of attacks, but they're just not making the most of them.
0: Dara Byrne shows some strength there to win the ball. It looked like it was gone. Here's Stephen Cohen. Jack Kearney for a two. Jack Kearney going for it. And it's gone wide again. A fourth wide for Mayo.
1: That's a fourth wide for Mayo. That's a bad wide. I don't think it was the right option to take in that case. You've got credit that time. Byrne over on the sideline, up on the Hill 16 side of the ground, did very, very well in winning the loose ball. But I felt Jack Kearney a little bit hasty in cooking and hitting that one. That's Mayo's fourth wide.
0: Yeah, you've seen last week Jack Kearney had two goals at a couple of two pointers. Didn't get it, but on the third occasion, the important one to put Mayo into the lead, he did. Yeah. Mayo got on full court press again.
1: They have a full court press again, but again, Cork get the kick out away very well, and a long ball into their attack.
0: Yeah, long ball into the attack. It lands to Chris O'Jones, has runners off him. Danger signs here, tries to take on Hessian. It's still Chris O'Jones, right footed and over the bar. Cork are starting to move now. They lead by three. It's 6 points to Cork, 3 points to Mayo. Well,
1: They
0: signaled for Hawkeye, Martin, so we're going to actually have to wait and see about this one. But again, it was one simple quick ball sent down.
1: Yeah, one simple ball, good kick out one, just ball put down the middle. Chris O'Jones turned, kicked it, and we'll see.
0: It's close, but it's a
1: nil.
0: Oh,
1: that's brilliant.
0: Just over the post, and very minutely over the post, but any bit of the ball at all means it's wide.
1: Yeah, that's a lucky break for Mayo. But again, the full court press that they put on that time, it was bypassed by the goalkeeper, and as a consequence of that, Cork got through the middle.
0: Yeah, one of those mid-range kickouts, as we say, a big kick out past the safe 45 to the 65 over there, and again Cork win it initially, touching the ground perhaps. Referee says no. Ryan O'Donoghue can pick it up though, and Mayo have possession. Still going is the man from Belmullet. He's fouled. Mayo have a free, space inside for Jordan Flynn, has a runner in Sam Callanan. Just didn't get to hand for Flynn. Is he going to try and take on a shot? He's not. Inside towards Dara Byrne. He's got 1 point to his name, goes in on his right foot. This is Dara Byrne, and this
1: That's
0: is over
1: score.
0: The bar. What a score from Dara Byrne. We've seen him score one off his right and his left in Tyrone. His tail is up, he's got two. and the gap is now one.
1: That's a great score from Dara Byrne again. The ball won out in the middle of the field, breaking ball won in the middle of the field, transferred forward to Dara Byrne. Dara Byrne didn't think twice about it, kicked it over with his right foot. That's a great score. Scored actually that Mayo needed. I don't think they had scored since the 11th minute.
0: Yeah, almost 10 minutes. In fact, it's the 21st minute now, and we've just had a bit of a pause. The referee, Martin McNally's having a word at Ryan O'Donoghue. Not the worst thing in the world, Martin, because again, it gives Mayo a chance to get set, because Cork have managed to get these last 3-4 kickouts away short.
1: Yeah, I just have a feeling Ryan is asking Martin McNally something in relation to maybe why he's not getting frees. There's again the full court press. Yeah. But again, fair play to Cork. They're bypassing it, or rather, Mayo aren't. It's not working for Mayo.
0: Yeah, Cork's kick out went right into the corner, but the Cork cornerback was there to pick it up, and there was a dangerous ball there, won well by Dara Sheedy. He's been picked up by Sam Callanan. Lovely ball inside to Mark Cronin on the 45. Has runners. One of them is the centre back, Tommy Walsh. He's inside the big G, still going as Walsh, looking for runners. Gets it there towards Sherlock, who just shoots instinctively. Stephen Sherlock with a fine point, and that is Cork's 2-point lead restored.
1: Yeah, Sherlock, beautiful, beautiful score that time. Again, just turns, doesn't think twice about it, puts it over the bar. Deadly accurate with his right foot. And Mayo, again, not maybe just, they're starting to lose some of the 50-50 contests out around the middle of the park. They've got to reclaim mastery in that area.
0: About 22 minutes gone almost here in Croke Park. If you're just joining us, it's Cork 6, Mayo 4. Our coverage with thanks to Moran's Pharmacy, New Antrim Street, Castlebar. Kick out right in front of the Hogan Stand Tunnel. It's broken down. Who's going to win the break? Cork have bodies yet again, and it's Dara Sheedy. Cork have started to take control of the middle.
1: They're starting to win the scraps out around the middle of the field. Mayo are not getting in. They're not ravenous enough in getting in for those breaks. Not anticipating them enough. Cork are breaking to them to effect, breaking to their own men, and they're just slowing it nicely down now. They've got a couple of points lead. They're going to play it at their own tempo, their own pace, and they'll try and get through the middle.
0: Yeah, they really are slowing it down. Cullum O'Callaghan on the possession of the ball. Mayo trying to press out and make life difficult. He tries to take on Jack Carney. Jordan Flynn tries to get a hand on him. It's out to Brian O'Driscoll inside the Mayo 45, approaching the 20, out in the Hogan Stand sideline. Gives it to Mark Cronin. We know what his left foot can do from that free. Ian Maguire back to Cronin. Just drops it for a second. Pressure been applied. Here's Sherlock. This is for two. It's up into the clouds, but it's going to tail off to the far post and wide. A fourth wide for Cork.
1: It's the fifth. I have it done as the fifth, but that again is a very good move by Cork. Getting the runners, kind of Mayo, kind of chasing shadows a little bit into and Cork get forward at the moment, and they just need to reassert themselves in and around the middle of the field, win those breaks. They're not just winning them at the moment, and it's just becoming it's just putting too much pressure on the defence.
0: Yeah, and it's going to be another long kick out. It's passing the 65 again. Jordan Flynn is there for Mayo, breaks it down, still not won by a Mayo man. It's Paul Walsh from Cork to win it.
1: Yeah, but that ball was there to be won by Mayo. Mayo have bodies there, but Cork are just physically that bit stronger, they're that little bit livelier, that bit more active and coming in for it, but there are situations that I think Mayo need to kind of improve on very quickly.
0: The likes of Paul Walsh, Brian O'Driscoll, and Dara Sheedy, they're getting on so many of them balls in the middle third.
1: Yeah, like the scale of the task is enormous when you're not winning breaks out around the middle.
0: Space open up here for Cork. They're inside the Mayo 45.
1: That's great play.
0: Sam Callanan with a big tackle there. Ball flicked up nicely by Sean McDonald. Really good bit of skill from the Cork wing forward. Under pressure, kicks it back there towards Sheedy, but no Mayo man is there to pick up the ball, and Cork have a lot of time here.
1: Yeah, there's a lot of Mayo players, I'll tell you, they're gasping at the moment. They're just struggling. They're chasing shadows.
0: Oh, Paul Walsh says Jack Carney a nice dummy. He steps inside and shoots off his right and makes no mistake. Now Cork's lead is 3. The Kanturk man, Paul Walsh, gets his first point. We've 11 minutes of the first half to go. It's 7-4.
1: It's 7-4. Again, a dummy. It sold a dummy. That time it was bought. Hook, line and sinker. Here's the area that we're not getting any advantage from. We're not basically, getting we're not winning breaks. It's quite as simple as that.
0: Oh, Mayo's kicker goes awry and bounces off Towie. Danger here. It's Dara Sheedy for Cork. The goal chance might have gone away just about. A good hand in from Jerma Duffy to kind of quell the attack for the moment. It's there to Tommy Walsh, though. He's got time. He steps inside.
1: No, it's wide. It's wide. It's wide.
0: It could have been disastrous. Mayo tried a short kick. It almost bounced off Paul Towie.
1: They just have the communication. Everything is broken down for the moment, and that around the whole area of the kick out. Just on her heels, and lucky to get away with that. Lucky, good work actually by Dermot Duffy, managed to stop it off. But again, yeah, we're being put under awful pressure back here.
0: Yeah, fair play on that occasion to Jack Coyne, the Mayo captain, just finding the room to win a short ball off Livingston, who executes it well. And Mayo finally have hands on ball. It seems like a long time since we were down this end of the field. Jack Carney now at the other end brings it down to the Cork 45. Looks for support from Dara Byrne. Byrne was trying to make a backdoor cut run, but the Cork defender didn't buy it. Still there with Byrne, out to Sam Callanan, round the 20 metre line, back to Colby. Now he's in 2-point territory. 3 is Kobe. Mayo

0: Just trying to be patient. Stephen Cohen back to Corby. Lovely run. Slicer from Corby. Outside of the right. Oh, is it over the bar? You bet you believe it is. What a strike from Colby McDonald. His first appearance in Croke Park, and he has lit things up.
1: That's beautiful. Evolving that again. What it says, Stephen Cohen handed him the ball, and Corby just leaned to the side. Kicked it delightfully through the post. Two pointers. If there was ever one badly needed, that one was badly needed. It's a wonderful score from McDonald.
0: Cuts the gap back to a point. 7-6. Kick out in front of Hogan's stand side. And up goes Jack Kearney. Like a line in the clouds to win that one. Mayo with possession of the ball after these last 10 minutes where Cork have dictated the play. Mayo are suddenly only a point behind. Here's Jordan Flynn. Haven't seen an awful lot of him so far in the first half. But then again, if he comes to light like he did in the second half last week, it could be some spectacle. Up towards the 45. Here's Ryan O'Donoghue looking for options inside. Not a whole pile of bodies. He's got a bit of support there from Kobe. Instead takes on his
1: back.
0: It's still O'Donoghue. Has Callanan with him. O'Donoghue off his right boot. And we
1: that's a good
0: are
1: score.
0: Level. 7 points apiece. Ryan O'Donoghue with another great score.
1: Yeah, just at the time when we felt the thing was going away from us, Mayo come back with two great scores. That two-pointer from Kobe followed by a point from Ryan O'Donoghue. And we're level again with 26 points. Here's the press again. We need to get out of and get up for it.
0: Darragh Byrne gets a hand.
1: He's fouled.
0: Is he fouled? The referee says no. Cork just about get the short one away. The ball down the line though by Cork. Ian Maguire's not a good one. Bob Toohey can get only a hand to it though. Doesn't manage to get possession. And then he does the foul on Cullum O'Callaghan. The referee says free to Cork. They get on with it quickly though. Here's Brian O'Driscoll on the 20 metre line. This game has picked up in pace all of a sudden. The crowd are getting into that a little bit more. Still there with O'Driscoll. Ball passed back around and Cork now with Chris Oak Jones. Here comes Tommy Walsh. Again round that arc and back to Ian Maguire. And now Cork can kind of slow things down. Mayo had that momentum and again down that corner they almost squeezed
1: again,
0: the kick
1: what's
0: out.
1: Encouraging is when Mayo do get forward, they're getting behind the Cork defence. And and it's against that when Cork get forward, they'll be put under huge pressure by the Mayo defence. So Mayo are hanging on by a thread in many respects. But there's no doubt about if we can get more ball around the middle of the field, we have the forward line that can actually cause Cork problems.
0: Yeah, here Cork's forward line's doing damage though. Chris O'Jones around the D tries to take on McBride. Great pressure from McBride. Great block from Enda Hessian. And the ball has gone out for a 45 to Cork. Super bit of play from McBride initially and Hessian to get the block in.
1: Yeah, great defending that time by McBride, and eventually Hessian gets the block in. Hessian and a lot of the guys that we hope to get play from, like in the half-back line, Callanan and Hessian, they've been on the back foot quite a bit. They've been defending it, put in defensive situations quite a bit. They're not getting forward as much as they'd like, but that was a wonderful block by Hessian.
0: Fabulous block indeed. You talked about Mayo's forward line. All seven of Mayo's points have come from Mayo's full forward line, and each and every one of them from play.
1: Each and every one of them from play. And again, it's in fairness, Paul Towey, since he's come in, Paul Towey has been very, very good in terms of prompting, in terms of setting up opportunities for others.
0: Here comes Sherlock with a 45. He's scored one and missed one. He's not going to miss that. Arguably the hardest of them all, Martin. His second 45 of the afternoon.
1: That was a fabulous strike by Sherlock from a 45. I think that's the second one, is it?
0: Yeah.
1: From the 45. He got one in the third minute as well, but struck that very, very proudly right through the middle.
0: Yeah, he sure did. A fine one indeed. Mayo trying to come out to this side. They've got two men there. Stephen Cohen can't give it in. It's gone out over the sideline. Line ball to Cork.
1: Yeah, we're losing a lot of our own kickouts, and again that time we had a 2-1, we had 2-0 advantage. We had both I think it was Derek Cohen and David McBreen, and it was the kickout just went that little bit beyond them.
0: Tiny bit of too much juice on it, and Cork have possession of the ball. A big shout out to all the crew from St. Coleman's College listening in, doing the Camino pilgrimage over in Spain, and lots of ex-players are on show today. Darragh Byrne, not least one of them, of course, who represented the school in Clamars with distinction here last year. Big switch of play over to the far side. Cork have got a lot of time. Are they going to go for a two? They're not. They're going to go for a one through Cullum O'Callaghan, and
1: another
0: it has
1: one.
0: Tailed wide. It is a six wide now for Cork. They still lead 8-7 with 6 minutes of the first half to go.
1: They lead. Okay, Mayo shot four wides. Cork have shot six wides, but it's the kick out area that we're not just maybe getting the control we'd like to. And it's not so much, it's not Jack Livingston's fault. It's we're not just being aggressive enough on going in to try and win the breaking ball. A sign of a team's where they're at is their hunger and going in for the breaking ball, and we can do that little bit. But great bit of fielding from Jack.
0: Fine by Bob Toohey. Inside Bob to O'Donoghue. Toohey. Up towards the 20 is Ryan O'Donoghue. Will he go for goal? Steps inside his man. He shoots low. Blocked by the Cork defender. It's still there. Still there for O'Donoghue to pick up. Mayo not done just yet in this attack. He has support from Paul Towey. Mayo just need to be smart. Gives it to Towey. Towey now round the edge of the arc. He's going to need a little bit of support. And back it comes to Kobe. Can Mayo get a score out of this attack? It will be a levelling one at the same time. A good opportunity for Mayo on that occasion. Stephen Cohen's going for a two-pointer from way out the field. Stephen Stephen Cohen just misses it. It had plenty juice on it, Martin, but not quite enough.
1: Plenty of juice, but the accuracy was wrong. But again, going back to Ryan had the chance of the point there. He should have gotten taken it.
0: Yeah, the angle was a bit tidy. Maguire got the block in the Cork midfielder, and just not enough. Cork yet again getting a short kick out away.
1: They're getting a short kick away. They're doing that very well. Mayo is just an area the concentration may be lapsing a little bit, but we have seen again and again when we've got through, we have had the opportunities to take scores, and when we do the simple things well, yes, we're getting success, but when we try and overplay it, we're just not getting the return we should be getting.
0: That ball is stuck every time. It's gone inside from a Mayo point of view, which has been positive, but at the same time you're still trailing by a point. And we've about 4.5 minutes of the first half to go, and it's the Rebels on the attack once again. Tommy Watt slips though, and David McBrien is on him like a rash. Can he get a turnover? He's still going as McBrien, hassling, harrying. Eventually Walt gets a pass away to Cullum O'Callaghan, who's out on the sideline. He's got Jordan Flynn go with him, but O'Callaghan strides past him. He missed one a moment ago. Will he miss here? He passes it across to Rory Maguire instead. Maguire sends this into
1: as
0: the
1: wide,
0: cloud, and
1: as
0: it's
1: wide,
0: another bad miss.
1: That's as wide can be. But Mayo are very, very lucky in the sense that Cork are getting forward a couple of times there recently, and they're just not making most of what they got. Bob Tuohy fielded a great ball a couple of moments ago from the last kick out. He's calling for this one out around the middle of the field. Livingstone should go and play him because it's a 1v1 situation, and Tuohy has the height advantage.
0: Yeah, he sure does. In fairness, you need to see a little bit more of that. Mayo actually doing well around the middle. It is going to go into the middle of the field. Maguire's there, Tuohy's there, Flynn is there. Ball broken,
1: and Tuohy again has got it.
0: Hands on ball, but it's saying that now. He drops it, he gets it back up. What's the decision of the referee going to be? Still going as Bob. Referee says too many steps. Gorgeous got bodies in and around. And Martin, you might win the breaking ball, but unfortunately they managed to turn it over, and Cork again on the attack.
1: Yeah, again, maybe just stick up your hand when you win it and claim a mark. I think maybe that's a way to get around that, but Tuohy fielded that ball very well. He was devoured by a clutch of Cork players, and the ball's turned over as a result of the free for over carrying.
0: Yeah, Cork now again have another chance to attack. Cork haven't come away with the score from either of their last two attacks, so it's still 8-7 to Cork with 3 minutes of the first half to go. Not too much more you'd think happening in this opening half of the game. Cork relatively happy enough to sort of play around with that ball. Interesting to see kind of what way the breeze is going. When Stephen Cohen is taking on shots from 45 metres, you think it might favour Mayo?
1: The wind has dropped completely, actually. It seemed to be going diagonally for the first part of the first half, but now seems to have actually dropped completely.
0: Yeah, Sam Callanan trying to get a turnover on Paul Walsh there close, but just doesn't do it. Here's Chris O'Jones with Jermot Duffy now trying to take him. It's still going to be Chris O'Jones. You can feel he's going to try and take on Duffy. Leaves the young Ballinrobe man in his wake. He's still going as Chris O'Jones up to the 20, fists it over the bar. Yeah, good score from him. The referee is stopped the clock. Chris O'Jones is down. Stephen Cohen made a ditch to block a last ditch attempt, and the referee's just stopped the play. Both players down. We've got 32-42, so 2 minutes and 18 left.
1: Yeah, I think that time Stephen Cohen came in hard on Chris O'Jones. The referee is certainly going to do
0: get another look at it. Stephen Cohen, he jumps up to try and block that ball. Now momentum takes the two players into each other. I don't know that the referee's going to take action. I think he probably understands it was fairly full-blooded, but fair.
1: Well, he's lounging around at the moment. He's looking at the Cork player. He's looking at Chris O'Jones. He has spoken already to Stephen Cohen. I didn't see any card issued. He's going into his umpires to talk with them to see how they saw it. Stephen Cohen may have a case to answer yet. He's jogging out to the middle of the park as we talk. Chris O'Jones is being treated by the Cork medical team at the moment. He's on his feet, thankfully. He's sucking a bottle of water at the moment. He's talking to the referee. The referee, again, I think, is just inquiring about his health, actually. At the moment, Jack Livingstone is putting the ball down, waiting to take the kick out, waiting to get the actual signal from the referee to take the kick out. But here we go. I think we're...
0: Certainly no action being taken against Stephen Cohen. Either way, we've got just over 2 minutes to go before half-time, and there's 2 points in it. Cork 9, Mayo 7. Can Mayo get a score, maybe even a two-pointer before the break?
1: Well, look, can they? Of course they can if they can get the ball forward, but everything is predicated on winning the kick out, getting the ball, and Jack Livingstone should, you know, he has a lot of movement out in front of him at the moment. There's one out to the sideline.
0: Yeah, good hands there.
1: And the hands went up, what I was talking about a moment ago. And the Hessian won it, but he put the hand up to claim the mark, and that's something that they should be doing a little bit more of.
0: Yeah, so Mayo now with an attack. We've just gone inside the final 2 minutes here in the opening half in this All-Ireland quarter-final. Jermot Duffy getting to taste Croke Park for the very first time. Here's Kobe McDonald. He scored 3 points from play so far. Gives it inside towards Duffy. Can he get to it first? Yes, he can. Is he fouled? Referee says no so far. Could there have been a foul? He's a Cork man up on his back. The referee says too many steps. And, well, again, disappointing one on that occasion. Cork turning it over, and they'll get the last chance of the half, you feel.
1: Well, look at the Cork breakaway this time. In fairness, there's a good turnover by Stephen Cohen.

0: Again, Cork winning the break around the middle. There's so many Mayo bodies there. It's broken free.
1: Go on, get in!
0: Yeah, Cork winning it once more, though. Here's Rory Maguire now. Space in front of him. Jack Carney and David McBride chasing back. It's still there for Cork. It's Stephen Sherlock. Sherlock scored 2:45. Plays the ball along the ground. Back it goes. Mayo man goes to ground. Referee says there was a foul on Stephen Cohen. Free out.
1: Well, you couldn't buy a free at times, but he got one that time. Cohen, very, very good hovering. He's done it very effectively in a number of occasions, actually, during the game. That role that we anticipated beforehand as an extra centre half back, it has suited him to the ground.
0: It sure has. We're inside the final minute here in the opening half, so is this time for a set play, Martin? Mayo to try and create the scoring chance.
1: Set play is time, put the ball between the posts.
0: Well, if there's one man to do it, it could be this man. Here's Kobe McDonald on the ball, up towards the 20, shooting into the hill. It's still McDonald, tries to check inside, off his right boot, but he's blocked down, and the referee says there was a was there a foul, was there a breach? It looks like there was a breach.
1: It's
0: Mayo,
1: a breach.
0: Mayo might get a chance to knock over a free from 40 metres, perhaps.
1: Yeah, I think they get a chance in front of the goals. The linesman must have brought it to the referee's attention, but they now have it. I think it's outside the arc, actually.
0: Well, I think would have been a breach from a Cork point of view. Mayo have the choice for a free on the 20 or the 40, but Ryan O'Donoghue wants to take this on the edge of that arc to try and level this game.
1: On the balance of things, this would be a fantastic score to get, actually, to go in level at half time.
0: Yeah, certainly would. Well, Ryan O'Donoghue is going to have a go at this one. Now, he's got 2 points so far, both of those coming from play. This from the Bell Mullet man would level things up. There's less than 30 seconds to go at the end of the first half. Here he goes, Ryan O'Donoghue, that usual run-up, steps in, right-footed, shoots it into the hill and shoots it
1: over the bar.
0: A fine 2-point free from Bell Mullet's Ryan O'Donoghue, and we look like we're going in level at half-time, Martin, at 9 each.
1: Yeah, 9 each, Ryan O'Donoghue. Lovely, lovely 2-point kick from the centre, right over the... And here we go. We're just on the halftime. We're on the buzzer.
0: Yeah, we'll be hearing it in just a second. And exactly as you said, Ryan O'Donoghue with that 45, or that free, just inside the 45 rather, levels things up. His 4th point of the opening half, third time level. Martin Kearney, everyone said it was hard to call. The bookmakers had it at even money. We're going to have 35 minutes.
1: Yeah,
0: look at
1: Stephen. It's been a very, very encouraging half from a Mayo point of view. They have done very, very well in so many aspects of the game. Their attacking play, anytime they get forward, has been top quality. I think the old mantra, keep it simple, stupid. The KISS method. Do the simple things well. Put the ball between the posts when the opportunity arises, and don't overplay it with the extra pass that we've done on a few occasions. Well, you know, that should give us encouragement that we have been able to get through them. Where we have lost out, I think, during the game has been around the middle of the park, around the breaking ball issue in particular. Bob Toohey has had very, very good moments. Jack Carney has had very good moments. But Jordan has had a quieter game than we have seen him actually in the last number of games. Needs to come into the game a little bit more. The tactic of bringing Stephen Cohen back as an extra centre halfback has worked to perfection, I think. It has been very, very, very effective from a point of view. He has been in the right place at the right time on many, many occasions, and has caused Cork endless difficulty, actually, by being that extra body in there. Donald McHugh is doing fine, I think, as Stephen Sherlock. But the story of the game, really, as far as I'm concerned, is that we have an attack that can put Cork to bed provided we get quick ball in. It has been gloriously frantic at times. They're, you know, up and down. Cork have been much more kind of, shall we say, attack conscious than I expected. The game has simmered with menace, in particular any time Mayo have got forward. But quite honestly, they should have a few more points on the board than they have shown. And probably Cork equally will say, in the name of God, is there a grant for giving ball for putting wides? How many wides have they got?
0: Six, seven maybe.
1: It's 7 or 8. They've definitely 7 or 8, and Mayo have had 5 actually, I think, by record. But it's the kick-out area that we haven't done as well on as we should. We have lost too many kick-outs in the breaking ball area, the breaking ball kind of department, so to speak. And again, if we can get a little bit stronger in there on the breaking ball, who knows? I think it's very much there. It's there for us.
0: That middle third of the field, I look at that Mayo bench. Conor Loftus is known to play around there, but also Matthew Ruan. We haven't seen an awful lot of him this year, but last week in his cameo against Meath in that second half, he showed purpose and he showed why he still could be a valuable player.
1: Yeah, well, there's no doubt about it. Like, I mean, you want players who are in the middle of the field. Matty Ruan, he showed great enthusiasm for the game last week. Like, when he came into the game, he just showed, he played like a man who wanted to prove a point to all and sundry that he was there and he had still a lot to give. But the thrills have been enhanced by some of the little cameos we've seen from the players. That little dink that Kobe McDonald did over his opponent's head,

0: and getting the ball on the other side, and kind of they didn't result in a point by Dara Byrne.
1: He did indeed.
0: And the other one too, McDonald's two-pointer from Farah, delightful. But we've got to get them on the ball with a little bit more consistency than it has been the case up to now.
1: Yeah, it sure is. It's a very, very interesting one. We've gone in, you know, last week so far behind, and I think Andy could kind of throw the shackles off at them really on that occasion. You think it might be a little bit more measured in there today. What is that message to the players now at this second half? You've got 35 minutes away from an All-Ireland semi-final.
0: Well, look, what you do is you take each minute as it comes to you. Like, there is no doubt about it. They've shown by the way they've played in the first half that the tiredness that I thought that might have been apparent because of the fact that they've had games over the last couple of weekends, you know, that hasn't shown up. To be quite honest about it, it hasn't shown up. They have been as energetic as Cork have been. The second thing Andy will be able to say to his players, look at lads, you've seen you're as good as them. You're as good as them in every department. But just be a little bit more economical in front of the posts and take those opportunities when they arise, and don't overcook the chance, so to speak. And the third thing I'd be saying to them, the third thing I think Andy has to kind of consider now is his use. You've mentioned earlier, Stephen, is his use of substitutions. Who does he bring in? When does he bring them in? Dermot Duffy, okay, has come in as a consequence of Owen McGrill getting injured early on. Dermot Duffy, you know, I thought it took him a minute or two, a couple of minutes to get used to the pace of the game, but nonetheless, he hasn't let the side down in any way. But there is no doubt about it. Matty Ruin has a big call. Tommy Conroy, now, when you think about it, our pace up front has caused Cork problems, and Tommy Conroy has buckets of that.
1: He sure does. He's been very good. He arguably could have been the man starting today, getting 3 points off the bench last week. Look, that's all to go. We're going to catch our breath. We're going to hand back to studio. We'll be back in about 10 minutes or so for the second half. It is on an absolute knife edge. It's level in Croke Park. Can't split them. Who'd rule out extra time and penalties? Half time, it's Cork 9 points, Mayo 9 points.
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3: Well, thank you very much to Stephen and Martin for our first half commentary there. As Stephen said, we'll be crossing back over to Croke Park in about 10 minutes or so for the second half of that game. Mayo going to the dressing room level with Cork at half time. But for now, here on Midwest Radio, at an earlier time than usual, it's time for this evening's Death and Funeral Notices. The death has occurred of Eamon Barrett, Derry Carob in Barnatraw in Ballina, peacefully at Mayo University Hospital. Reposing at Healy's funeral home in Barnatraw today until 5 o'clock, arriving at Our Lady of Lourdes Church in Glencastle at 9. Funeral Mass tomorrow at 12 noon with burial afterwards in Glencastle New Cemetery and house private pleas. Sheena Chambers, Greenford in Middlesex, England. Requiem Mass takes place in Our Lady of the Visitation Church in Greenford on Monday the 20th of July at 1 o'clock, followed by a private committal at Breakspear Crematorium in Ruislip. Removal of ashes to Achill in Newport will take place on a later date. Margaret Gibney, Karen Tubber, Kilkerrin, Ballinasloe, County Galway, and formerly of Deir Erin in Killawalla, peacefully at the Central Park Nursing Home in Clonburne. Reposing at Divilly's funeral home in Glenamaddy this evening from 6:30, with removal at 8 o'clock to St Joseph's Church in Kilkerrin. Funeral Mass tomorrow morning at 11 o'clock, with burial afterwards in Kilkerrin Cemetery. Julia Judy Grimes, ní Conna Boy. Foltish Cross Ballina and formerly of Cashel in Éilíonadaí, peacefully at the Mayo University Hospital in Castlebar. Reposing at Heine's funeral home in Cross Ballina this evening from 5:30 until 7 o'clock. Requiem Mass tomorrow at 12:30 in St Tiernan's Church Cross Ballina, with burial afterwards in Cross Ballina Cemetery. House strictly private. Patrick Paddy Hall, Chestnut Grove in Castlebar and formerly of Grala in Ballavari, peacefully. Reposing at the Cody Funeral Home in Castlebar this evening from 6 o'clock until 8, with removal afterwards to the home of his son Pat. Funeral Mass in St Peter and Paul's Church in Strad tomorrow morning at 11 o'clock, with burial afterwards in the Strad New Cemetery. Philomena Healy, ní McDonnell, London in England and formerly of Bonalty in Glenamoy, Ballina.

0: proposing at McDonald's funeral home in Belmullet on Monday evening from 5 o'clock until 7. Funeral will arrive at St. Paul's Church in Glenamoy on Tuesday for funeral mass at 2 o'clock, followed by burial in Glenamoy Cemetery. And house strictly private, please. John Johnny Carney, Clagna in Ballyhaunis and formerly of Corrifin, County Clare, and Milltown Mulbey in County Clare, suddenly at Mayo University Hospital. Reposing at Donlin's funeral home in Ballyhaunis tomorrow evening from 5 o'clock until 7. Funeral arriving at St. Patrick's Church in Ballyhaunis on Monday morning for funeral mass at 11 o'clock, followed by a private cremation. Jerry Loftus, St. Mary's Villas in Ballina and formerly of Ballin Lobon in Crossmolina, peacefully at home. Reposing at McGowan's funeral home in Ballina on Sunday afternoon tomorrow from 3 o'clock until 4:30. Requiem Mass in St. Muiredaig's Cathedral in Ballina on Monday morning at 11 o'clock, followed by burial in League Cemetery, Ballina. House strictly private, please. Thomas James McManaman, better known as TJ, Birmingham and formerly of Glenturk Lodge in Banner Eris, suddenly. Funeral Mass in St. Anne's Church, Alcester Street, Digbeth in Birmingham on Tuesday at 1 o'clock, followed by a committal in Yardley Crematorium at 2:30. Kevin Murtha, Chapel Street in Swinford, reposing at Campbell's Funeral Home in Swinford on Sunday evening tomorrow from 3 o'clock until 7. Funeral Mass on Monday at 12 noon in Our Lady Help of Christians Church in Swinford, followed by burial in Kilcunduff Cemetery. Angela Padden, Talla Road in Belmullet and formerly of Shanahy in Belmullet, peacefully at the Mayo University Hospital. Reposing at McDonald's Funeral Home in Belmullet on Sunday evening tomorrow from 5 o'clock until 7:30. Funeral will arrive at the Church of Our Lady of the Dolores in Shanahy on Monday for funeral mass at 12 noon, followed by burial in Emily Begg Cemetery. And house private, please. And John Sherlock, Cross, Edmundstown, Ballyhadreen, County Roscommon, peacefully at Sligo University Hospital. Reposing at the Kilgariff Funeral Home in Ballyhadreen on Sunday evening from 5 o'clock, with removal at 7 to the Cathedral of the Annunciation in St. Nathie in Ballyhadreen, arriving at 7:30. Mass of the Resurrection on Monday at 12 noon, with burial afterwards in Kilcolman Cemetery. And that concludes this evening's funeral notices. Midwest Radio extends sympathy to the family and friends of the deceased. May the souls of the departed rest in peace. All funeral arrangements are available to view on midwestradio.ie, where you can also leave a message of condolence.
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0: Day at Castlereagh Mart from 9 a.m. to 5 p.m. There will also be a collection at Elephant Mart next Friday 3rd from 9 a.m. For inquiries, call Vika Agri on 083-380-9261.
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4: And you're very welcome back to the big match here this Saturday on Midwest Radio. Mayo and Cork doing battle in the All-Ireland Senior Football Championship. Quarter-finals, of course, thanks to Kobe McDonald and the efforts of Ryan O'Donoghue. Mayo went into that dressing room in Dublin at half-time, level with Cork on 9 points apiece. Can Andy Moran's men do it over the next 35 minutes? Well, we're about to find out. We are handing back to our commentary team once more of Martin Carney and Stephen Grealis.
5: Yeah, thank you, Rowan, and you're very welcome back here to Croke Park. Their referee and his officials are just back out. I see Andy Moran and the lads have crossed over towards the Hogan stand. Of course, Mayo entering the tunnel in the Cusick stand side. So those players are in that dressing room right now, Martin, on their own. It's Moran giving the players perhaps a chance to have a word with themselves. This is the time for the leaders to kind of step up, really, and, have those few words and know your season's on the line.
6: Well, every player has to look into his own soul and ask, has he given enough in that half? Every player has to look into his own soul and just ask himself, how much more can I give? And there's no doubt about it, like as you said there, Stephen, the season is on the line over the next 35 minutes. Like, I mean, this would be a fantastic game to win, but they have got to win every minute. They've got to play every minute as it comes on its merits. And there's no doubt about it. At the moment, they have seen from the first half that they're well able to compete with Cork, but the area again around the middle of the field is the area that I think we've got to be way more assertive. Now, I notice here is Tommy Conroy coming in.
5: Yeah, most certainly is. Interesting to see who doesn't come out for the second half, just looking at the players, and I'm gathering by the looks of things Paul Towie seems to be the player going off. I think I see him going across with the players to the far side. So in fairness to Tommy Conroy, he came on after about 15 minutes last week and scored 3 points from play, but him in the second half, he was electric.
6: He was electric, there's no doubt about it. And Conroy, in fairness, I thought over the first 15-20 minutes of the game was in the game a lot, and he actually used the ball very effectively in a number of occasions. More should have come from what he actually kind of created, I thought. But Conroy coming in, I think, gives another bit of, shall we say, electrification, if you want to misuse a word. Gives a little bit more energy, great pace, great power. And he's a lad, when he gets the ball, he's just going to do one thing, and that's head straight for goals.
5: And it also looks like that means Ryan O'Donoghue now has come out to centre forward.
6: Yeah, Ryan's centre forward, and actually, as Rebaugh's been thrown in, I see again Stephen Cohen is playing as he's starting out at left half forward, but he won't be long going back into his half back line.
5: No, certainly not. Well, I see John Cleary is the last man, in fact, the Cork manager, to get across the field. He's taking his time.
6: So he's waddling.
5: He's taking his time, so the music has died down and we're almost ready to go. Well, this is it, as I said, your season is on the line. Martin McNally has thrown the ball back in and we're underway. The two players are jostling in the middle of the field. Jack Kearney breaks it down, but Big Ian Maguire is there to pick up the ball. I see again Stephen Sherlock started out in the wing and he's making that run like he did at the start of the first half. This time he's got the ball.
6: There's men loose. There's a rehearsed move, I think.
5: Yeah, Paul Walsh out to Sherlock. Is he going to go for two? He's not. He's inside the 20 metre line, tries to shoot off his left. Tackle goes in. A fair one. It's going to drop in. It's under Livingston. This is dangerous. Livingston gets a touch on it and back on the line.
6: That's
5: back
6: good
5: on
6: play.
5: The line there was Jermaine Duffy and Mayo just about keeping their rear getting tacked.
6: Yeah, it was actually, I think, Donovan McHugh got back onto the line, but again, that was great anticipation by Donovan McHugh, because there's no doubt about it. That was one of those balls that certainly could have ended up in the net.
5: Ryan O'Donoghue is back playing like a wing back here. He's trying to take on two Cork men, and in fairness, if there's a man to do it, it's him. Here's David McBride now. Haven't seen him getting on an awful lot of ball, but he's so powerful. He's only scored twice in the championship and both of those were goals. Ball sent inside in towards Conroy. First touch. Now, what can the man from the Neil do? Will he take on his man? Just drops it. Out to Dara Byrne. Byrne tries to kick it in.
6: Oh.
5: And it's not. It looked like it was going to curl in, but it's not. It's a sixth wide for Mayo.
6: Yeah, encouraging from a Mayo point of view, though. The first ball Conroy got on to, he got kind of found burn, lovely little bit of combination before them, or between them rather, but it should have been actually, it should have been put away.
5: Now let's see what Mayo's press is like in this Cork kick out, because at times in the first half they were found wanting somewhat. I see E. Maguire, funny enough, was gone in for a short one, and him, one of the biggest players in this Cork team, he's now moved out. The goalkeeper Patrick Dylan.

0: could write a book.
1: He's taken that long. Kick out in front of the Hogan stand. Up in front of Maguire. Cohen is there, and it's won by Colm O'Callaghan from a Cork perspective. And now they can go at least Mayor forcing the ball out on a Cork kick out.
0: Yeah, well, that was a very well won kick out actually by Cork. Callaghan came in at the last moment. He got a point in the first half, but he fielded that ball very effectively.
1: Sure did. Well, as I said, Tommy Conroy in for Mayor. You wonder what the Cork bench is going to do when they come into play. Here comes Tommy Walsh now for Cork, the man from Kanturk. Crosses inside the Mayo 45 metre line, looking for support. Pops it out loose over towards that far side. Cork trying to make room. Lovely spin and pirouette by Chris O'Jones, trying to take it on his man as O'Jones. He's inside. He shoots for goal. Oh, and it just tails up and over the bar. Chris O'Jones got the freedom of Croke Park. He snuck in, and Cork in the back in the lead, 10 points to 9.
0: Oh, they got away with it that time, Mayo. I thought that time Chris O'Jones got through. I think he was going for a goal. He hit the ball that little bit too high, and Mayo got away with that one. But we were stripped very easily that time. We were exposed very easily up along that right flank.
1: It's all about taking your chances when you have your moments, and both sides arguably will be disappointed with how wasteful they've been in the opening half. First Mayo kick out now, right on top of Bob Toohey. Up he goes with two Cork players, and Ryan O'Donoghue's there to win in the break. Here's O'Donoghue up to the Cork 45, still going his rod, needs support. Is he fouled? Yes, he is.
0: He's
1: and
0: fouled
1: this
0: out,
1: is 2.3 territory,
0: and it's outside the thing. But again, Toohey broke the ball that time. Bob Toohey broke it to Ryan O'Donoghue. O'Donoghue barreled forward that time, and Rory Maguire it was who conceded the free.
1: Everyone knows Ryan O'Donoghue. They know how aggressive he is. Do you think him moving out to centre forward now is partially on them breaks as well?
0: Well, as long as he doesn't go too far back, as we saw from the first kick out where he was in the right corner back position. We don't need him back there. I don't mind him going out to centre out forward, but again, he has to be disciplined and play a little bit more forward than we saw maybe in the first play of the second half.
1: Well, certainly. Well, Dara Byrne now, he's going to take this free, left footed into the Davin stand. This will put Mayo into the lead. Dara Byrne from Clare Maras has it enough.
0: He's got it.
1: It sure does. A 2.3 from Dara Byrne. That's his fourth of the game, and Mayo lead 11-10.
0: 11-10, and that's beautifully struck. Earned by O'Donoghue. And as I said before, again and again, if we get enough of the ball forward, we have the forwards that can cause some trouble.
1: Mayo putting on the squeeze once again. They're really trying to force Cork out. Kick is going to go to the far side, the Cusick stand. Who's going to be there? Jordan Flynn for Mayo.
0: Get up!
1: And he does get a break, and a David McBrien is there to try and win it. Again, it's a Cork man who gets it, but Mayo have bodies round. O'Donoghue's there. It just comes off the toe, I think, of Bob Toohey. Still no one has it. Flynn goes down. Does he win a free? No, again, says the referee. He doesn't know what he's
0: hard.
1: Doing.
0: It's hard to win a free.
1: Yeah, sure.
0: He had an easier job putting high heels on a hippo was getting a free out there.
1: Honest to God. Well, the ref has stopped play because Dara Sheedy has gone down. He's down in a bit of discomfort. Martin McNally's just going to take a moment. And I asked the question, Martin, do these sort of skirmishes happen because the referee doesn't blow that whistle enough in them situations?
0: Well, I thought in that case there that Mayo should have got a free initially, but again, I think the skirmish was just allowed to kind of go on that little bit too long. But he's been, in fairness, he's an outstanding referee. Let's not kind of belittle him. But at the same time, I felt in the first half there was a clear penalty incident that should have been actually, I felt Mayo should have been given.
1: Yeah, he went down off the ball, actually. I don't know really what sort of happened. He was there with Ryan O'Donoghue. The referee's not going to take any further action of it.
0: The referee is actually standing back from things. The Cork medical team are in at the moment just with Maguire, is it? Or with the centre half? Sheedy?
1: Yeah, Sheedy, yeah.
0: Dara Sheedy. I don't know. Is he trying to claim that Ryan O'Donoghue had a little nibble at him or something?
1: Yeah, well, we looked at the replay there, and I'm not lying. The referee was within touching distance of them there. So if there was anything major in it, I'm pretty sure Martin McNally would have blown.
0: He would have blown it, yeah. Now, which way the free is going is...
1: Well, Cork have possession, so I'd imagine it's just an indirect play for them.
0: Yeah, it's their free. I think the number 10, actually, Paul Walsh, is about to kind of restart the game.
1: Yeah.
0: But again, there's an awful lot of messing around those kickouts at the moment. I'd love to see Mayo just being that little bit more incisive, that little bit more decisive, actually, in winning the breaks.
1: It'll be interesting to see for sure. Big shout-out to our sponsors, Moreland's Pharmacy. They're tuned in, the crew over there, this afternoon on New Antrim Street, down there in Castlebar. And also... a big shout out to Aoife Prendergast listening over in Elon, North Carolina. Cork on the attack.
0: Yes, and Eveen and Ferdy and the boss are over in the Hogan stand at the moment. I hope you're enjoying this. I know you're watching the game, but you're listening to the commentary as well.
1: Hopefully it's a result that we can all be happy about going back west. Although Cork are in possession now, looking for an equaliser. Here's Sean McDonald, the man from Mallow. Sam Callanan's there. Donica McHugh is there. Hand pass is there.
0: That's a great tackle
1: Jack
0: by Carney.
1: Is there, and Sam Callanan can win the break. Super bit of stuff. Mayo finally getting twos and threes around the ball.
0: They're getting players around the ball. Now they're breaking forward. Jordan is breaking forward with it.
1: Yeah, Jordan Flynn. We haven't seen much of Jordan so far today. Gets it to O'Donoghue. Lovely bit of stuff from O'Donoghue. And here goes Kobe. He's got the freedom at Croke Park. He's gone 20, 30, 40 yards. Up towards the 20. Shoots off his right boot and sends it over. What a point from Kobe McDonald.
0: Oh, that's a beautiful score. He just ate.

0: up ground that time. I see Brian O'Driscoll, the Cork wing back, is out muttering and footering with the referee, saying something else should have happened. Maybe there should have been some interference or whatever. I don't know what it is, but Cork aren't happy. But Colby certainly is in seventh heaven after that score.
1: It's his fourth point of the game. He got a 2-pointer and 2 singles. Kick out over towards the Hogan stand side. Bob Toohey's there. Stephen Cole's there. And Dara Byrne can win the break. He gives it to Toohey. Here goes the Mitchell's man looking for support. Gets it to Dara Byrne. Is Byrne going to have a go for a 2-pointer from here? He scored a minute ago. Is it going to curl in?
2: Is it going to curl in?
1: Yes, it is. What a point from Dara Byrne.
0: That's a beauty. And credit Bob Toohey as well for winning that break. Now they've got them on the rope. Put your foot on the neck and go and beat them properly now.
1: Mayo lead by 4. 10 points to Cork, 14 Mayo. And that's Dara Byrne, 6th of the game. 4 of them coming from play. Can Mayo, as you say, put the foot on the neck, Martin?
0: Yeah, there's no doubt about it. They're in the ascendancy now. Now is the time to actually make it count. Wonderful score from Byrne.
1: Cork kick out going way over towards the far side. They do get it away short again down to the corner, and you just feel if Mayo got possession the way they've been going, it could have been vital. But again, Cork have been very good at getting them kick outs away when they need to.
0: Yeah, when they need to again. But Mayo again pressing very well here. Stephen Conan in a more forward position this time. Jordan that time. Oh, wait a minute.
1: Was there an off the ball? The referee says no, get on with it. And I think that's been the kind of the story in the game.
0: Yeah, that's the way he's been refereeing the game all the time.
1: Yeah, the sun is trying to break out here in Croke Park. Don't forget, of course, Galway in action tomorrow afternoon. They're taking on Dublin in the fourth quarter final, but for now it's all about Mayo. Here goes Chris O'Jones. He's got 2 points over his name so far. Into Hessian with him. It's still Chris O'Jones.
0: That's great play by Hessian.
1: He's still going to Hessian. He's been careful not to give away a free. O'Jones gets it up, but he's right out in the corner. Really good play. Tenacious
0: play
1: from Hessian.
0: Tremendous play by Hessian, and the way he shepherded him out into the corner, managed to dispossess him, and now Cork have had to recycle the ball all the way out to 60 metres.
1: Yeah, they sure do. Cullum O'Callaghan, the midfielder now. Bob Toohey's there with him. The sun is really started to come out, not just breaking through the clouds, but it's shining down. The shadow of the Hogan stand is evident on the Croke Park surface. Brian O'Driscoll once again, the Carrigaline footballer again, so distinct that Paul De Hedda is out on Croke Park looking for support. Gets it from Stephen Sherlock. He's come deep. You feel Sherlock wants to have an impact. Donoghue McHugh is watching him like a rash. Back to Tommy Walsh now. Here's Walsh. Ryan O'Donoghue with him. Sherlock making his move. It's still Walsh. Passed out to Maguire. Again Maguire. Again looking for Sherlock. Donoghue McHugh sticking with him. It's still Maguire. He's got Callanan with him. Still Maguire though. The Cork captain breaks the tackle up to the 20, looking for support. Gets it in the shape there of Sean McDonald. McDonald off
0: that's
1: his left.
0: Wide.
1: The pressure from the Mayo defender.
0: Oh, great Martin. Defending by Mayo. Every one of them getting in hands, getting in front of Cork players. Cork are getting frustrated. You can see it. Here we go with the kick out. Ryan is that little bit too far back for my liking.
1: Yeah, that is an 8th wide for Cork. This kick out though, Livingston just slipped and it fell into the hands of Rory Maguire out in the middle of the field. Cork trying to get back into this game. If you're just joining us, 43 on the clock, Mayo 14, Cork 10, but here come the Rebels. Here comes Mark Cronin. He's got a great left foot, but he just leaves it behind him. Managed to get it up at the second attempt. Has Brian O'Driscoll for support. O'Driscoll won't have a shot. He gives it to Paul Walsh. Now it's Dara Sheedy. Cork been patient. Sheedy been tackled by Jack Coyne. Popping the ball off once again. It's there, is it, with Cronin. It's into the clouds. And
0: it's
1: wide again. Another wide now. 9 I make it for Cork.
0: That's 9 at least, if not 10 actually, to be honest about it. But they will be. This is actually sucking the life out of them. This will be very frustrating. You know, they can play at times with an eloquent blend of style and authority, but their finishing has let them down badly today. The finishing from both sides actually has been poor, but Mayo definitely in the second half, by God, have they picked it up.
1: Yeah, they sure have. Livingston going down the middle, the big bodies are there. Who's going to win the ball? Up goes Toohey and up goes O'Callaghan. The break is won again by a Corkman. We still haven't broken even in that middle of the field, and Cork come again. O'Callaghan plays a nice one too, approaching the Mayo 45. Dangerous ball inside, could be a chance for Cork. Are they going to get a shot away? It's Cronin. Really good pressure by 1 and 2 Mayo players. The ball is popped back and they've turned it over.
0: That's great play by Jack Coyne, I think it was.
1: Super bit of
0: move the ball!
1: Here goes Ryan O'Donoghue. He's a long way from goal, but a great ball into space for Tommy
0: Conroy. It's too far.
1: He's going to keep it in. He's on the Cusick stand. He's right out on the sideline. 45 meters from goal.
0: Skin him.
1: He's gone taking on his man. Will he have a shot inside the arc? Tommy Conroy. It's hooked to the near post.
0: That's a pity.
1: That would have been a real killer for Cork.
0: That would have been a killer. Great bit of dispossession down at the other side of the field. Great defending. They have to execute the press here that little bit more effectively. Okay, Jack Carney has got to get into the game that little bit more too. He has been the best of the midfielders actually on the day, but here we go. corner. Cork are looking to go short, but no, they're forced to go long. Here we go.
1: Yeah, can Mayo win a break? The kick out is, well, it's not even outside the 45. Has it gone over the sideline? No, it hasn't, but Tommy Conroy wins the break. Here's Jordan Flynn. Has Dara Byrne. What can Mayo do? Dara Byrne near the 20, off his left boot. It's going close, but it's
0: not a
1: short. It's into the goalkeeper's hands, and it just gives Cork the chance
0: to attack. Two wasted opportunities there in the last couple of minutes. We should have gone 6 points up at this stage. Dara Byrne that time felt he just should have taken on the ball a little bit more, just underhit the ball, breastfeeding the goalkeeper, certainly not on.
1: He had too much time.
0: Too much time, yes, but great pressure applied though on the Cork kick out over on the sideline.
1: Yeah, but it might all count for nothing if Cork can get a score here. They're trying to come forth and get an opportunity. Dara Sheedy now at the ball on the Mayo 45 metre line. Back out it comes once again. They're going for the slow, going for the measured attack. We're 10 minutes into the second half and it's Mayo leading 14-10. Our coverage is thanks to Moran's Pharmacy, New Antrim Street, Castlebar. Cork's Rory Maguire pops it out towards Sean McDonald. Mayo defending. David McBrien is there with him, not giving him an inch. Back out they come once more. The space now for Paul Walsh though. He's just outside the arc, takes it inside the arc, gets by into Hessian from the edge of the D. Cork need a score. Has Walsh provided it? Yes, he has. It's their second point of the second half.
0: Paul Walsh, wasn't it?
1: Yeah, second point for Walsh.
0: Yeah, it's the second point actually. Good score for Paul Walsh that time, but he had too much room. Again, Mayo put an awful lot of energy into the last couple of moments, but they need to get this ball from the kick out.
1: Yeah, that was a big swing because you feel Mayo's got a score.
0: Well broken down by Toohey to Cohen.
1: Yeah, very clever by Toohey. Knew he had a man in front of him just to break it to, and now Mayo can get the ball again. Here's Jordan Flynn inside the 65 metre line as Mayo look to attack into the Davin stand, the old canal end here. McHale Park pass it back to Jack Kearney, and Kearney now has a lot of time, and Cork this time are the ones that are retreating right onto that 45.
0: Yeah, Cork are actually going back. Mayo are just taking it nice and leisurely. Okay, they're 3 points up, they shouldn't get too defensive. Right man in the right place now is Byrne on the right side of the ground to go for a score.
1: Yeah, Brian O'Driscoll there not letting him onto his left foot. Here's Tommy Conroy now, close to goal, needs a bit of support again. Jack Kearney's with him, still Conroy. Can he get a shot away? Back out to Kearney, thought about a 2-pointer. Dave McBrien, he's just outside that 2-point arc, but you don't feel he'll go for it. I said he got two championship goals. It's inside. Is it Sam Callanan's
0: Just overcooked. There's a great bit of perception, great bit of awareness by McBrien that time. Put it into, was it Callanan?
1: Oh, Mayo looking for the high turnover. Cork just about getting it away, and yeah, Callanan was almost in. Mayo again pressing high. Can they get it? No.
0: This is fabulous play by Mayo. The work rate, the putting in is just so admirable. But Cork now have a break on.
1: Yeah, they do, and Ian Maguire is barreling forward. He's inside the Mayo 45 as the big midfielder. We're close here. Sherlock, will he go for two? No, he's inside the arc. One will bring it back. Stephen Sherlock has got it. There's been big swings in this game, Martin. We saw Mayo with the momentum in the 2-pointer. Cork have got two in a row. It's 14-12 to Mayo.
0: Yeah, it's 14-12 and Cork, like, there's no doubt about it. Mayo have had opportunities there to actually go and get a couple of scores. They've spurned the opportunities. They've allowed Cork back into it. They had the chance to go 6 or 7 points up, and they've just been wasteful to a degree that could come back to haunt them at the end.
1: You do worry. The next kick out is a massive one. Cork have made a change. Sean McDonald has gone off. Rory Dean is the man coming into play. Rory Dean, another of the survivors from 2017 in that Cork side that lost to Mayo in that extra time thriller down in Limerick. Livingston with the kick out. We've 22 minutes to go in Croke Park. Kick out goes, Kearney goes up, Cork eventually win the break, and it's Maguire. First touch there for Rory Dean. Space for Cork coming down the Cusick stand side. Here goes Colm O'Callaghan.
0: What a great play.
1: Dermot Duffy with a
0: what
1: super
0: a play,
1: bit of play
0: by Dermot Duffy.
1: A young man making only his second ever championship appearance, Martin.
0: Oh, that's a fabulous, fabulous tackle altogether by Dermot Duffy. A Mayo break forward now.
1: Yeah, Jack.
0: I'm just a bit concerned about Jordan Flynn. He just looks to be a little bit kind of out in his ear at the moment.
1: We'll follow the play though. Ryan O'Donoghue to Stevie Cohen. Here's back with Jack Coyne. He's got Jack Kearney with him. Kearney from 45. Thought about a shot, didn't go for it. Inside to O'Donoghue. O'Donoghue up to the 20. Has support. Ryan O'Donoghue up to chip it over the bar.
0: Right thing.
1: And done the right thing indeed. Mayo's lead is back out to 3 points.
0: Back to 3 points again. Ryan O'Donoghue that time. Great play. I think Stephen Cohen is coming off. He's put in an admirable shift actually through this game. In defence, in attack, he's been all over the place. He's done some remarkable work actually off the ball. Unseen work that his players, his teammates, more than anybody will appreciate. But we have Conor Loftus now coming in to fill the same kind of role.
1: Absolutely. Conor Loftus and his last appearance here in Croke Park. The last kick of a ball he had in Croke Park was nestling a penalty into the hill, an empty hill as it was, to win Cross Malina an All-Ireland title. And we'd love to get Mayo into an All-Ireland semi-final. Cork again managing that short kick out. it.
0: Yeah, they're managing that short kick out again. The press isn't deliberate enough. The press isn't kind of concentrated enough. It's an area that Cork are making hay on. They're breaking up the right-hand side now into the hill along the Cusack Sand end of the ground.
1: Yeah, it's Cullum O'Callaghan who gets a nice switch of play out there looking for a bit of support. It's out there over towards that far side again. They're just trying to make room. It's out to Daniel O'Mahony, Rory Maguire rather. They're making things a little bit more central. Over to the left-hand side to Paul Walsh. Got that nice point a couple of moments ago. Walsh looking for support. Here

0: Sherlock trying to make room, but Duncan McHugh is on him once again. What he tried to chip flick, did Sherlock. It's still there with Duncan McHugh putting pressure on him. He's on the 20 meter line. Is Sherlock right out in front of the Hogan stand side? He's made a bit of room as Sherlock trying to take on his man. Mayo need a little bit of help back there.
1: That's
0: Sam Callahan.
1: Great play.
0: Brian O'Driscoll is just about there to pick up the loose ball for Cork. Still O'Driscoll gets the pass away. Mayo tackling hard. Ball there to be won.
1: That's fabulous play by Callahan.
0: Mayo were tackling with such purpose. The ball has just gone hand pass over the
1: sideline. That's bad play actually. That time Bob Toohey got the ball eventually, punched it needlessly out of play. Cork are making another substitution. I noticed our goalkeepers are raring up on his teammates. I guess they start getting stuck in a bit more. But great defending by Duncan McHugh. Great defending by Sam Callahan. Admirable in the extreme. But again,
0: the ball was hand passed over the bar by one of the Mayo players there, Martin. It's interesting because Stephen Sherlock, by the looks of things, he's about 25 yards from goal. Is he going to have a crack at this one into Hill 16? Because he's having a look.
1: Well, wait, is he? Will he keep his 2 feet? No, he
0: thought for a moment because he scored a sideline down in the Munster final.
1: He's not Morris Fitzgerald.
0: No, certainly not. But Cork have made room. Here comes Rory Maguire once more. Up to the Mayo 20. Mayo need to get hands on. Back out it comes to the new man in, Conor Corbett. Corbett to another substitute in Rory Dean. Dean now in possession of the ball.
1: Too much room.
0: He skips by a Mayo man. Inside it goes. Time and space. And the shot comes in from Paul Walsh. He's got another score for Cork. It's down to 2 points once again. And we're inside the final 20 minutes.
1: We're inside the final 20 minutes. But that time again, gaps are appearing in the Mayo defence. A lot of bodies, a lot of lads, I think they're starting to feel the effects of the effort they've been put in. Cork have used, is it three subs up to now? Mayo have used, what is it, two?
0: Cork have used two. Mayo have used three at this stage. In fact, Cork's two. Rory Dean and Conor Corbett in. Mayo have brought in Jermot Duffy, Tommy Conroy, and now Conor Loftus. Good kick out to Conor Loftus, but he can't keep it. Well, he can keep it in, but he can only get it to the hands of a Cork man. Cork on the attack once again. Here's Rory Dean. He's touched the ball four times since he's come in. Mark Cronin has made a nice run forward. Still there with Dean. He's tackled hard by two. Mayo almost turn it over through Callahan.
1: Lucky from Callahan.
0: Yeah, back out to Rory Maguire. Maguire to Sherlock. Sherlock tries to play a ball in behind Jack Kearney towards Rory Maguire. Maguire trying to shape up again. Tells the dummy to Kearney and fists it over the bar. It's down to a single point game, Martin.
1: It's down to a single point, but a lot of the problem is coming as a result of poor kickouts. We're not getting the ball. Anytime we're putting it to the wing, we're not winning it. The only guy effective around the middle of the field today is Bob Toohey, as far as I'm concerned. Yeah. We need to get more out of Jordan. We need to get more out of Jack, and need to be, in particular, in the first principles of midfield play, which is getting up and winning ball.
0: I asked the question, we talked about him earlier on. Could we see Matthew Ruan shortly, Martin?
1: Well, I think he should be on, but here we get a long kick out. It's Kobe going for it. Kobe wins it. What a catch.
0: He's got space inside him. Here's Bob Toohey on the 45. Kobe's off his shoulder again. It's still Bob Toohey. Is he fouled? Yes, he is. Mayo will have a shot for a two-pointer. Kobe's going to go for a two from play. Oh, my God. Is it gone over the bar? No, it's not. It's going to be a free-in for Mayo, though, right outside the air.
1: Outside the air, but Kobe, the youngest player on the field, a fella who the ink isn't dry on the paper that he did in the leave insert. Up he goes. Beautiful bit of fetching. Sails down. Gives the ball to Bob. Bob is up in support of him, but fouled in the process. And Ryan O'Donoghue this time has an opportunity. This is a big kick, actually. This is a kick we must get. We have lost a couple of opportunities there recently when we got down. You remember the overcooked ball to was it Sam Callahan, and the couple of balls that were, the one into the goalkeeper's hands. This is a big kick.
0: Big shout out to Siobhan listening with Ailish Cahill and Trevor down in West Cork. But hopefully it's a Mayo win you're celebrating. Here's O'Donoghue. This is for two. Ryan O'Donoghue. Oh, it's off the post. Who's going to get there first? Is Conroy fouled? The referee says no. Dara Byrne goes in. Was there a foul? No. It's back out to O'Donoghue. Will he have another go for a two? Needs support. Still O'Donoghue. Up towards the 20. Ryan O'Donoghue. Can he get a shot away? Shoots off his left. It's gone. Over. In fairness, Martin, Mayo worked hard. Conroy did, and did Byrne. And we get something out of it.
1: Yeah, Ryan O'Donoghue at that time. In fairness to him, we've number 22 is coming in now.
0: Here's Matty Ruan,
1: he's coming in instead of Bob Toohey, I think it is.
0: Yeah, big shift from Bob. In fairness to the young man from Castlebar Mitchells,
1: he put in a fabulous shift as far as I'm concerned today. I'm delighted for the lad. But here again, they're getting this short kick out away. We're lazy. We're not vigilant enough in actually trying to kind of neutralise that.
0: Yeah, Jordan Flynn is putting in a good tackle there on Cullum O'Callaghan, but O'Callaghan eventually just gets away and gets the ball to Mark Cronin. That's Ryan O'Donoghue's 6 points of the game, and four of them now have come from play. Mayo lead 16-14 here in Croke Park. We're into the final quarter of this All-Ireland Senior Football Championship quarter-final. Cork's cornerback Maurice Shanley, the Clonakilty man, is up in a uncharted territory inside the Mayo 13 metre line. Cork trying to attack. They're shooting into Hill 16, looking for a score to bring it back. Could be an opportunity, but the hand pass doesn't go to hand, and Mayo can win it back. Jeremy Duffy's there to work with Duncan McHugh.

0: Now what's the transition like? Up towards
1: Matthew Ryan. Go into it, will ya?
0: Oh, Matthew Ryan was stood waiting. The referee said there was a foul. Perhaps a tad fortunate.
1: Oh, he was waiting for the ball to come to him.
0: He was almost, he was clattered by a Cork man, but unfairly, said the referee. Here's Sam Callanan now. First time we've seen him really open his legs in this game. Needs support. His opposite number five, Brian O'Driscoll, was there trying to get on him. Now the space in front of Ruan. He's up inside the arc. Still going is Ruan. A bit of a loose solo from him. Needs to get it back. Gets it to Jack Kearney. This is for two. This is huge. Jack Kearney.
1: Beauty!
0: What a point from Jack Kearney. A super strike from the Kilmina man. Mayo's lead is four again.
1: That's brilliant, brilliant, brilliant. And fairness, man, you know, considering we were nearly turned over that time and Matthew Ruan was clobbered, but Kearney got the ball, got forward. He did give us that little trademark score, fabulous score for Mayo.
0: It's remarkable. Jack Kearney scored 12.
1: This is the area again. We're not quite vigilant enough on that short kick out. They're getting it away too often.
0: Jack Kearney scored 8 times in the championship this year. 6 of those 8 have been 2-point efforts, Martin. Whereas last year, yeah, we didn't see anything of a kind.
1: Yeah, and here again, good pressure, good pressure.
0: Yeah, Mayo pressing up on Cork inside their own half. Almost getting there. Dara Byrne is still
1: good
0: going for
1: Dara Byrne, good Dara Byrne.
0: He's harassing Paul Walsh over on that far side. Still going as Byrne. What a battle this is between the two of them. Byrne isn't making it easy. The hand pass though has gotten through. Here's Tommy Walsh for Cork now. Inside the Mayo 45. Kobe's back there doing his defensive juice. Inside to Brian O'Driscoll. He's the wing back for Cork. Needs support. Gets it out to Ian Maguire. Cork are going to have to come back in the loop here, you feel. Connor Corbett. Corbett shooting into the hill. Takes a step off his right boot. Is it going over? It's very close. And
1: no, it's
0: it
1: wide.
0: Is wide.
1: No, Cork. I'd say it's a Hawkeye situation. Yeah, I think he felt himself it was over, but
0: referee and his umpires want to be sure. There was one in the first half that didn't go Cork's way. Let's see if this one will. We're just gonna
1: wait a minute. I thought they signaled for Hawkeye.
0: Yeah, they sure did. Well, we're going to see it in front of us now in a moment. That one is wide.
1: It's a Neil. It's a Neil can go.
0: The one in the first half was close. That one is not one bit close. Hello to Swinford Pat, who's tuned into us
1: like
0: this afternoon.
1: Mayo are frustrating. Cork are starting to panic. If Mayo could get another score or two down on this end, I guarantee you we'll go home. We'll go home victors. Here's the
0: Yeah, kick out over to Jack Kearney.
1: It worked.
0: I don't think it was the intention of Livingston.
1: It worked.
0: At this stage, we don't really mind too much. 14 minutes to go. Mayo 18 points. Cork 14 points. Remarkably, that score from Jack Kearney was the first point in this game that did not come from Mayo's inside forward line.
1: Yeah, but the great thing about it is I know there's a lot of Cork players are flagging down there a bit. And here, who's this coming forward? It's Jack Coyne.
0: He's done really well. Gives it to Matthew Ruan. Yeah. Ruan has been decent since he come on. He's got Tommy Conroy for support in the corner forward position. He's looking for support from Jordan Flynn. Still going as Conroy. He's got a runner off him. He decides to shoot and he's done the right thing. Mayo lead by 5 points.
1: Yeah, they lead by 5. They're still 56. There's still 14 minutes to get. But they have Cork where they want them, but they need to keep it going. Press the kick out, will ya? Press the kick out.
0: Mayo need to go and need to attack this ball. Need to try and find that one. Can they turn the screw? Hello to Sean Kane and Clahans. Comes in from Seamus Ward. Tune into us today out in Canada. And Amy McDonald is listening in Birmingham. And all the crew out that side. Another kick out over towards this side. Who's going to win it? Kearney gets a hand on it. Dara Byrne is there to win the break. Mayo finally starting to come to life.
1: Mayo are in control. As long as they just keep it simple.
0: We say that Matthew Ryan sends a 50-yard pass down to Tommy
1: Good
0: Conroy. Wins it. Can he take on his man?
1: He has to because he's no support. Go on, Tommy. Go on.
0: From the Neil. He's got players with him. One of them is Jermot Duffy. Here's Duffy. What can he do? Jermot Duffy. Oh, it's saved by the goalkeeper. It's so easy. Could have been there. It's still there to be won. Corkman goes down. Free out.
1: Oh, that was okay. Came in from an angle. Duffy that time again. Maybe should have punched the ball over the bar, but Cork on the counter attack. Cork need to get a score from this.
0: Yeah, perhaps a tap.
1: Hit him.
0: Yeah, and Matthew Ruan does the necessary. Tries to bottle him up. Free this time, says the referee for hands wrapped around. Ruan needs to be careful not to breach. And he has.
1: That's stupid for an experienced player.
0: Yeah.
1: For an experienced player. He's around long enough to know not to give away an extra advantage like that.
0: You can be cocksure that Stephen Sherlock's going to have a go for a two-pointer here, and that will bring it back to a one-score game.
1: Yeah, bring it back. Although, again, the referee is bringing it in. Okay, Sherlock has the option of bringing it outside the large arc. That he is doing. Just watch this here again. Duffy that time, okay.
0: Yeah, it was a combination of Tommy Walsh, the centre back, and Patrick Doyle. But you look at that situation, what an experience, they fist it over.
1: Yeah, well, that's the thing. Like in Sherlock this time, okay, the wind is getting up a bit here. And
0: big strike for him. There's less than 12 minutes to go. He makes no mistake.
1: It's another score
0: from Stephen Sherlock. I make that 6 points for him now. Two of those coming from play, but now it's a 3-point game, 19-16, and we have got 11 and a half minutes left.
1: Well, 19-16.

0: There was heroes, and there was heroes, and there was a free Ireland. By jeepers, there's heroes, heroes, heroes. Look for now, from a Mayo point of view. Get that kick out, Jack. Get it out long.
1: Massive kick out from a Mayo point of view, right down the middle. Jordan Flynn's in a two-on-one situation. He needs to do something special. The ball is broken there. Who's going to get to it? Is it going to be a Mayo man? It's not. Ian Maguire, the first man to get hands on ball, but he's been tackled by Matty Ruan. He says a free to Cork again. Mayo needs to be careful not to go breaching around.
0: You're giving away frees. We're whinging, we're complaining. That was a free definitely against us, but that breaking ball again, that area is our Achilles heel. That area is our Achilles heel. If we go down today, that'll be the area of the game that we will kind of look back on and say, it's an area we did not succeed in.
1: Yeah, well, here's Sherlock again. He's in a dangerous position. He's got McHugh with him. He's right on the edge of that arc, looking to do something special. Back out to Mark Cronin. Again, another of those dangerous Cork forwards. They switch the play over to the right-hand side of the field. They trail Mayo by 3 points. Mayo look good when they go forward, but equally, Cork look that bit stronger. That bit as strong when they move forward themselves. A couple of toe taps there by Rory Dean. Not making massive progress, but he's there with Conor Loftus. Now there's a run being made over the far side by Paul Walsh. He's probably been Cork's best attacker in the second half, as we say that he drops the ball.
0: Yeah, he's dangerous. He's great movement off the ball after giving the pass there. Again, yeah.
1: Here's Chris O'Jones trying to take on his man. He does so, takes on Heshen. Could be dangerous still. Chris O'Jones hand passes it. Is it over the bar? No, it's not.
0: It's another wide for Cork. And then Cork will complain. Maybe you can understand it. You know, that time they should have maybe got a free, but another Cork substitute comes in. Number 26.
1: What a man. Brian Hurley to bring him in.
0: Yeah,
1: Superman. Made his debut way back in 2013 for the Rebels. So he did. End Heshen, but great pressure on Chris O'Jones that time, just to put enough on him to put that ball wide.
0: Just enough to put on, but again, here's our area. This is the area we've got to win. We've got to win ball.
1: Primary possession is absolutely key. I see Cork have nearly two men out on top of Kobe. Who could forget that wonderful fetch he had about 5-10 minutes ago? Do Mayo need another moment similar to that? Kick out into the middle of the field. Matthew Ruan is there for Mayo. Matthew Ruan wins it for Mayo. It pops out of him, but the referee had blown his whistle. It's a Mayo ball.
0: It's a Mayo ball, and the ball put into space. That's exactly where it should go.
1: Tommy Conroy's there, he's one-on-one inside. Can he take on his man? He wins the ball out in front, needs a bit of support, has Dara Byrne with him, gets it to Byrne on this left-hand side. The angle is tight for Dara Byrne. Is he going to get it? Yes, he is!
0: Dara Byrne, what a point. It's a seventh. A difficult angle. Beautiful, beautiful, beautiful composed finish by Dara Byrne that time. So collected, so certain of what he had to do. Wonderful from his wrong side, from the Cusack Sand side of the ground. Delightful.
1: Into the last 9 minutes, and that point from Byrne, his seventh of the game, it puts Mayo back into a two-score position.
0: Here again, we're lazy on that kick out in our press.
1: Yeah,
0: everybody has to be doing it, not just four out of the five. Five out of the five have to be doing it.
1: Cork are putting Mayo under ferocious pressure at one end, and just on the other side of things, Mayo are perhaps letting Cork get away with it a little bit lightly. 20 points to Mayo, 16 to Cork, less than 9 minutes to go. It's a two-score game, but Cork have got space over on that Cusack Stand side. Once again, this good run's been made. Here goes Ian McGuire, their captain. They could use something special from someone like him. I see Hurley's made a move. Sherlock is also making a move. He's going off his left, and he's gone wide again.
0: That's not typical of him. Got it on the left foot. Another Cork substitute coming in.
1: Yeah.
0: Number 18 is coming in. A good player, this lad, actually. Sean Brady. One of the unheralded lads, actually. He's coming in instead of, I think it is, Rory Maguire.
1: Yeah, Maguire looks out on his feet there, so he does. He goes off down in front of us.
0: Yeah,
1: Brady's coming
0: and
1: in.
0: And the Seagulls are coming in for some reason or another. There's a whole flock of them coming in.
1: I don't know where they're. Someone must have opened up a bag of chips below or something like that. But either way, we have got 8 minutes and 25 seconds to go. Mayo 20, Cork 16. Who is going to get that first place in the All-Ireland Football Championship semi-finals? Kick out here from Jack Livingston. Again, it's full court press from Cork. Livingston just needs to get on with it, because I think the referee's having a think. Out to the middle of the field it goes.
0: Come on.
1: Yeah, was it touched on the ground by a Cork man? No, it was.
0: We're handing the possession, actually. We're giving away so much possession. We're giving Cork so many opportunities to get the ball, to get on to it, like, and it's just frustrating because that middle of the field area just needs to be that little bit more assertive and just win more of those balls.
1: Cork have held the ball around the 45. Little pass inside, lovely run being made here by Rory Dean. It's dangerous. Here's Dean. Ball goes across there towards Cullum O'Callaghan. O'Callaghan again didn't take on the shot when it perhaps was on straight away. He's been hassled by two Mayo players. Back out to Brian Hurley. Will he have a go for a two-pointer? There's a Mayo man down. It's Sam Callanan.
0: Sam Callanan is in trouble. He's in trouble.
1: The referee isn't going to stop it just yet, though. So Mayo effectively defending with 11. It's still Brian Hurley trying to take on Duffy. Hurley shoots, and it's back to a 3-point game once again. Sam Callaghan though is in discomfort.
0: He's in bother. He's in bother, I think. I hope it's not too serious, but he's down. And I think two of them collided with one another.

0: another. But Cork are getting through there at the moment. Mayo, a lot of Mayo players are out on the feet. Another player or two are needed in around the middle. Honestly, just the kick-out area. That, as I said, has been the Achilles heel of the team throughout the game. If we could just get the ball in the first phase of play for a midfielder, winning it cleanly or winning it on the break, there's no doubt about it, we would finish Cork off.
1: I see Rory Brickenden is getting ready to come in, so that might seem like Sam Callanan mightn't be fit to continue. You'd hope not, but he's been looked at there by Dr. Sean Moffat. I see Colin Boyle and Andy Moran are having a bit of a think between them there. Martin, 7 minutes to go, Mayo lead by three. This is the position they definitely would have wanted to be in, but you've got to see it out.
0: Oh, you've got to see it out. I mean, they have been the better of the two teams. Like, from my point of view, I certainly think they've been the better. They've had, you know, any time the ball has got forward, they've been outstanding. But there's just around the middle of the field, there is just that. There's a tangled form line around there. They're just not the clear communication. And
1: oh, kick out isn't the best in the world.
0: And again, it's the same thing. It seems to be going to a red jersey all the time.
1: O'Driscoll, it's Tommy Walsh for Cork. They're flying forward. There could be a chance here. Space opens up for Conor Corbett. It's Brian O'Driscoll. Saved by Livingston. And it's still there. Oh, and this time was he fouled. Referee says there was a push in the back. Free out for Mayo.
0: A free out for Mayo. We're getting away with it with a push. But dear God above, there's nobody showing up front.
1: Yeah, we've seen a Brian O'Driscoll cap for Ireland many, many times in rugby. But Cork's Brian O'Driscoll on that occasion had the chance to level the game.
0: Yeah. There's not enough movement in front of the ball. I know they're out on their feet at the moment, but we need more and more support. We need more and more. We need fresh legs in there.
1: Is this where Mayo's game last week could catch them?
0: Yeah, now here we go. Here we go. We're getting it forward at last.
1: Yeah, great running there by David McBride. He's going all the way. He's inside the big arc. He's got Tommy Conroy with him. Mayo could use a score. Here's Conroy inside the 13. He's going to go for it. No, he takes an extra solo. Still coming. Trying to break through tackle. He's won his free in. A big
0: take
1: moment.
0: Your time, will you? Take your time. Just relax, relax, relax. Take your time. Let the clock eat. Let it eat into the clock.
1: You talk about players stepping up. Dave McBride carried that ball 50 metres.
0: Oh, yeah. That was so badly needed because, you know, Jordan is out in his ear. Every one of them. They've put in such a shift. Their honesty has been just magnificent throughout. It has been magnificent.
1: Well, hopefully they can get it going. I see Sean Walsh is getting ready to come on from a Cork point of view. Another man that's never scored in the championship. You feel these restarts. Now, would Mayo have a chance here at Ryan O'Donoghue? You'd think this ball will go dead. Mayo need to get their press right this time.
0: Well, again, as I said earlier in the press, everybody has to engage in it.
1: And O'Donoghue does the necessary. Big score from Ryan O'Donoghue. We've got just over 5 minutes to go, and it is back to 4 points and that two-score game.
0: It's back to 21 points to 17, isn't it?
1: Yep. 21 points to 17 in favour of Mayo. Rory Brickenden is coming on, and Dermot Duffy, the substitute, or the man who came on earlier in the first half, is the man going off.
0: Yeah, and Cork are bringing in another substitute too. They're bringing in Sean Walsh. Yeah,
1: Sean Walsh indeed.
0: But here's what I'm talking about now. Every single Mayo player must get up the arse of his opponent and not be standing off him.
1: Cork have found pockets.
0: Force them long.
1: Cork have found pockets in the two cornerback positions. Can Mayo suffocate that? I see Dara Byrne and Ryan O'Donoghue are really looking after that. Can Mayo?
0: Yeah, but look at the fella dropping short here. Look at him. Look at him.
1: Yeah, Cork do imagine, but the kick out is not the best one.
0: He's made a dog's dinner of it.
1: It's probably the worst Patrick Doyle has done all day, but it gives Mayo possession, and it's so key. Here's Jordan Flynn. Needs to be careful. Gets a lovely pass to Loftus. Now it's Ruan. Mayo have got numbers. Here's Callanan inside the 45. David McBride is in space. It's there to Loftus. Ryan O'Donoghue's there. O'Donoghue inside the 20. Still going as Ryan. What can he do from here? Out to David McBride. Back out once again to Loftus. Loftus shoots. And Loftus
0: has got a lovely bit of interplay by Mayo. Wonderful bit of interplay by Mayo.
1: Super stop by Conor Loftus. There's under 5 minutes to go. Mayo 22 points. Cork 17.
0: Yeah, come on, come on, come on, Ryan. Get on a man.
1: Yeah, Mayo want to force it long once again. Can they do it on this occasion? The Cork kick out of the short one, and it's just...
0: Yeah, the Cork are flagged. They're flagged. Honestly, if we just get another tackle or two in, they don't know what has hit them. The sustained brilliance of that tackling has put us in a position where we can win this.
1: Yeah, well, we still have plenty of work to do. Here come Cork once again now with Conor Corbett. Corbett there to Hurley. They need a strike. This one's going close, and it's wide.
0: It's wide. It's where to have it. Okay.
1: Catch your breath here, Martin, because it's been incredible. We're under 4 minutes to go. You feel one big play could be enough for
0: Mayo. I have a feeling that there's a breach rule here. I think the linesman is calling the referee's attention to something. And is there a free for Mayo?
1: And it's a free for Mayo.

0: Whoa.
1: That is incredible.
0: This is the nail in the coffin. I'm telling you. This is the nail in the coffin, Stephen.
1: Yeah, you'd hope so. You certainly would hope so, Martin Ryan. I don't know who is taking. He's walking with that ball up there. He's not even galloping. He's walking.
0: Yeah, surely, but the clock has stopped. Let's not get too far ahead of ourselves. Ryan is looking back. Is he asking Jack Livingston to come up and take it? But he should go for a two-pointer. Give it a Kobe.
1: No, I think they're getting work from the sideline. Bring it in for a single. At this stage, when you're 5 points up, I think you just want to chip it on one more.
0: Yeah, well, look at this. It's a certainty. Well, is he going to give it out to Kobe? Kobe's lurking there with intent, out on the Hogan stand side, outside. Now, I know Ryan is right in the middle.
1: I don't think put it over the bar, lad.
0: Put it over the bar, son.
1: No, certainly not at this stage. They're going to try Anthony Tufancy. 66 minutes and 5 seconds on the clock. Ryan O'Donoghue gets his 8 points of the game. Yeah. Mayo lead by 6.
0: They lead by 6. But please, will ye press? Will ye press? Every one of you. Not just some of you lounging around without...
1: Yeah, they're going for it now. In fairness, Tommy Conroy is pressing up high for Mayo. Patrick Doyle knows the time.
0: You have to get over on him, Tommy. Referee, will you blow him up?
1: I don't think he's time wasting at this stage because Cork are the ones that need to get the ball down the other end. Kick out to the far side. Is it F on Cork? No, he set it off of Mayo.
0: Came off Matty Ruan's hand that time. He punched it out over the line, but like we're easing into the clock.
1: Line ball to Mayo. We're just over 3 minutes to go here in Croke Park. Mayo 23, Cork 17. This second half performance for Mayo has been clinical at times. They've worked hard defensively. Cork, though, haven't given up just yet. It's their new man in Sean Walsh inside the
0: just
1: Mayo 45.
0: Stay calm at the back. Get players back.
1: Cork are making runs. Here's Tommy Walsh. Cork up to the Mayo 20. Could be an opportunity. Are they going to create a goal chance? Ryan O'Donoghue with a tackle there. And I just wonder, did the referee think it was a tad on the cynical side of Jordan Flynn? I hope it's not in too major. Well, he's not because he's putting the foam down, so it's a free.
0: He's putting the foam down, he's spraying, he was taking it up from the kitchen this morning, he's putting it on the ground, and they have a free in, but look at, by the time the kick out comes, it's going to be 68 minutes on the clock.
1: Yeah, Stephen Sherlock just knocks over the free. I'm trying to think what I make. I think it's the 7th point for Sherlock, but we've 2.5 minutes to go, Mayo lead by 5.
0: Yeah, you know, on balance, they're a one trick pony. Sherlock is the one guy that can get scores for them, but like, Mayo now, this has been a collective effort. This has been a fabulous collective effort from Mayo in the second half. Everyone, and considering, you know, that we've struggled here in this department.
1: Big kick out goes. Ruan gets a hand at Ryan O'Donoghue, wins the break. That could be a huge moment.
0: Give it to Kobe, will ya?
1: He's got runners, he's got Kobe, he's got Byrne. It's still O'Donoghue. Has Kobe outside him. Is he just going to be pragmatic and go back? And I think...
0: Well, that's very good play.
1: A wise head on Ryan O'Donoghue at the right time, perhaps. Well, they say that the pass from Ruan was a little bit high, but Jack Coyne controlled it.
0: Yeah, but just keep your three men back. Keep your three men back. And just hold on to the ball. We're going into the 69th.
1: Game management from here. Although saying that, the space is opening up for Jordan Flynn. He's David McBride with him. He's Dara Byrne with him. Byrne at this time. He hasn't decided to take on his man. He's opting to go back around. Again, why
0: you don't have to go forward. You don't have to go forward. Just give it from one to the other.
1: Mayo been very smart in possession. Matthew Ruan now looking for the ball. He's got Ryan O'Donoghue out on this Hogan stand side. There's less than 80 seconds to go. Listen to that, Martin.
0: Oh, you can hear the Mayo crowd. You can hear them. They smell it. They smell it. They sense it. No rushing.
1: Yeah, it's getting closer. A little bit of a loose pass, but Jack Carney was hit hard. Oh. Is he going with a head injury? The referee's saying no. Cork have got space. Oh my God, what have Mayo done from here? There's less than a minute to go. Cork have got numbers. There could be an opportunity for Ian Maguire. Space. Ball
0: hit him, hit him.
1: Connor Corbett. Corbett,
0: great stuff by Loftus. Great stuff by Loftus.
1: What a bit of play.
0: Connor Loftus.
1: And Jack Coyne, the Mayo captain, comes away with it. Martin, that should be that.
0: That should be that. And Jordan is on the ball.
1: Yeah, here
0: Kobe is on the ball. The right man has it. Go on, Kobe.
1: Jordan to skin
0: him.
1: Skin him. Here he goes. It's Kobe. Kobe. Oh, what a block. Still there for Mayo. Tommy Conroy's working hard. There's 30 seconds to go. Conroy has the ball.
0: Great play.
1: He has the ball. We're getting closer. Into Hessian now. Hessian, the man from Gary Moore. Mayo are there.
0: They have it. It's only... Oh, this is fantastic. Absolutely wonderful.
1: 10 times in 11 years, Mayo are in All-Ireland semi-final.
0: This is just fantastic, Mayo. Fair play to every single one of them.
1: Between the years of 2011 and 2021. We haven't been back there since, but we are going to an All-Ireland semi-final.
0: That Mayo is 20-
2: remarkable.
1: Cork 18 points.
0: That is remarkable display by Mayo. You know, if there's anybody's game.

0: at half-time, 9 points all. But the way they went about their business in the second half, they just played to a man out of their skin. Every single one of them put in a shift that was founded in sheer honesty, in fundamentals that make great teams, of honesty, of truthfulness, of commitment, of support for one another. And okay, they may not have been as economical in front of goals as we might have seen, like to have seen them, but they still did enough to win it. And credit Andy Moran. Credit every single one of them. This was the third weekend in a row, remember. This is the weekend we were supposed to kind of, shall we say, fall asunder. But wait a minute, who is the team with the energy? Who is the team with the smell, the sense of wanting to do something? It was Mayo. And they're out there congratulating their opponents. And all round, tactically, from a point of view of just individual displays, collective displays, it was Mayo's day.
1: Absolutely incredible stuff, Martin. And it was a bit frantic there towards the end, those last couple of minutes. But, I mean, my goodness me, there was times in that game, it just felt like Cork were dipping in and dipping in. But Mayo showed hunger, and they showed that little bit of desire that you would have asked for.
0: Well, the thrills in the second half were enhanced by the runs of Kobe McDonald, the catch of Kobe McDonald, the honesty of Ryan O'Donoghue, the point that Darragh Byrne scored. Some of the interceptions and up on the Hill 16 side of the ground, Jack Coyne, Duncan McHugh, Sam Callan and David McBride and the Hessian, to a man they were heroic in the way they applied themselves. Cork are shattered down there. I know, see their players, they don't know what hit them. They expected to win this. Most of us thought maybe the extra week's freshness would have stood to them, but my God, no, Mayo made light of any difficulty they may have had beforehand. And did they deserve it? By God, they did.
1: 23 points Mayo scored in that game, Martin Carney. 19 of them came between Byrne, O'Donoghue and McDonald. Darragh Byrne shot 7, 5 of them from play.
0: Darragh Byrne got, yes, and he would be my man of the match, actually. I thought some of the scores that he, the one in particular that he screwed over from his wrong side here in the second half, which was at a critical moment of the game. I can't think, there'd been so much excitement. They put Mayo at the time 20 points to 16 up, I think.
1: Yes.
0: It was a 3-point game up to then, but you can hear the Mayo crowd. They're gone ape. They're gone pure ape. They're ecstatic. This is something they have been absolutely paying for a long time. Andy, I see out there with two of his children walking across. It's where he was going out for a bar of chocolate in the 2.99s. And he's putting out, giving a big hug to his Enda Hessian. And there, by God, I'll tell you, it's a credit to Moran. I don't give a tuppenny, it's a credit to him. He's got a spirit in that team. He has got a togetherness in that team. He's got a sense with that team that, you know, hey lads, we might be in year one of our 3 years development, but we can still do something. And he's out there, as I say, shaking hands. There's a fella there, a Cork player, I think, with the brow showing the jersey
1: sports
0: off.
1: Sports brow with the GPS inside it.
0: Yeah, with the GPS inside it. But my God above, it's just a wonderful, wonderful, wonderful occasion to be here.
1: I look back at this game and various moments in it. Darragh Byrne is going to receive the Man of the Match award down in front of us. He's our Stapletons of Toom Man of the Match. But like Martin, I want to take your mind back to the end of April. Mayo taking on Roscommon in McHale Park. That second half performance, Roscommon bet us asunder. Would you have dreamt we'd be in the last four of it?
0: You'd never have dreamt it. Like in that game at half time, Mayo led by 111 to 18, and we were in great form. We thought this was it. This was going to be, you know, an easy enough day. Roscommon won that second half in that game, 117 to 7 points. Mayo calved. Mayo basically just disappeared on the face of the earth. You know, what we had hoped to be a stubborn and unyielding and a flinty kind of a team in the second half just kind of were like a kind of a hen shell, just disintegrated. But by God, today, from the word go, look at Stephen, they broke free from the tension that might have been part of playing in a quarter final. They broke free from it right from the throw-in. They were the ones that got the first two scores, Kobe and Ryan O'Donoghue. They're the ones who responded coming up to halftime with Ryan O'Donoghue's two pointers. They were the ones that, even though Chris O'Jones got the first score of the second half, Darragh Byrne, Kobe, and Darragh Byrne again. Byrne with two pointers and Kobe with a score. That, in a way, was the little kind of clutch, that little clutch of three scores that I thought made all the difference, two of them being two pointers.
1: How are you fixed for a fortnight's time?
0: Well, if the heart is okay, I'll be fine. I'm up here

0: with the Mayo Cancer Support on this Thursday, actually, abseiling of the roof of Croke Park. So if any of you want to kind of, shall we say, support us, we'd be glad. We have a wonderful woman, a wonderful lady in Orla Gillespie who's organising it, and there'll be people, I'll tell you what, they'll be coming off the roof just above where we are. And what I tell you, I was up there a lot today.
1: You sure were.
0: Second. It was wonderful.
1: You done it last year too in aid of a wonderful cause. Mayo are in the All-Ireland semi-final. Yeah, get that right. An All-Ireland semi-final in 2 weekends' time. They'll be playing in 2 weekends' time. They'll be playing, well, God knows who they play. They won't be playing Tyrone and or Monaghan. That's one thing we're sure of. It'll be either Kerry, our friends up the road in Galway, Dublin or Louth. Take your pick.
0: Well, I'll tell you, how would you like it, Galway?
1: Bring Galway to
0: I think
1: there.
0: It's written in the stars. If Galway win tomorrow, it'll be Galway, will you say that? I nearly guarantee you.
1: Well, I'll tell you something, there's going to be smiles going down the road, and there's going to be a pep in our step for another fortnight at least. That is that from Croke Park, Martin. Thank you for your company. Thanks to James here and Rowan back at base. Saying it once, we're saying it again, Mayo are back in an All-Ireland semi-final. They've defeated Cork on a full-time scoreline of 23 points to 18.
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3: Well, thank you very much to Stephen and Martin for a fantastic commentary on what turned out to be a fantastic game. Without a doubt, a thriller. Mayo are now into an All-Ireland Senior Football Championship semi-final for the first time in 5 years. Throughout tomorrow here on Midwest Radio, we will have reports, reaction and analysis. Stephen will be chairing the Sunday Sports Show from 1 o'clock, pardon me, from 1:30 until 5 o'clock tomorrow evening. We'll be hearing from the Mayo camp, the Mayo boss reports, a lot more besides. But that's where we make our leave for now here. Mayo are through to an All-Ireland Senior Football Championship semi-final, having beaten Cork this afternoon. Evening Edition is on the way next here on Midwest, but from all of us here on the Saturday Mix team, have a great evening and take care.
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0: Hello and you're very welcome to Saturday's Evening Edition with Rowan Kelly. In news this evening, a Mayo man who subjected a woman to an aggravated sexual assault in her hotel room has been jailed for 7.5 years. Kieran Tate, aged 29, with an address at Killinriva in Hollymount Claremorris, was convicted of aggravated sexual assault, assault causing harm and false imprisonment at a hotel on the date in November of 2024 by a Central Criminal Court jury following a trial. He was acquitted of non-fatal strangulation and making threats to kill on the same occasion. Tate and the woman did not know each other prior to these events and he has no previous convictions. Maggie Chambers reports.
1: Passing sentence yesterday, Miss Justice Melanie Greeley said the offences had been intensely traumatising for the injured party and caused her profound harm. She said the probation report notes Tate accepts the verdict of the jury but continues to have difficulty associating himself with the offences. She said victim empathy was limited due to his tendency to distance himself from the events. An investigation guard that told Garrett Baker SC prosecuting that the woman was staying overnight at the hotel. Tate was separately staying overnight at the hotel to attend a function.

0: They were staying in rooms beside each other. They were not previously known to each other. Tate had been involved in a traffic collision earlier in the day before arriving at the hotel. Following the events of that night, he was arrested and said due to the state of his intoxication, he had no memory of what occurred. Tate was found naked and passed out on the woman's bed, and while being escorted out, he crawled to his own room. CCTV footage revealed the events lasted 18 minutes. The woman was taken to a sexual assault treatment unit for treatment. She had sustained bruising to her arms and shoulders, marks to her neck, and she was hoarse the following day. The probation report assessed Tate to be currently at moderate risk of reoffending if left in the community. Miss Justice Greeley imposed a sentence of 8.5 years, with the final 12 months suspended on strict conditions, including engaging with interventions addressing sexually harmful behaviour.
1: Thank you very much, Maggie. Ishka Éireann is advising customers served by the Kilchamock Water Supply of disruptions to their supply this evening. Customers in Bohola Road, Carrick, Ball Road, Knock Road and Kilchamock surrounding areas may be experiencing water outages or other supply disruptions. The disruption was caused by damage at the Kilchamock Water Treatment Plant last night, caused by severe weather. Water treatment processes were interrupted and as a result, levels of treated water in the plant's reservoir have dropped to low levels. Repairs are ongoing and it's estimated that full supply will have returned to all customers impacted by this outage around 10 o'clock tonight. Colette Scahill of Ishka Éireann thanked affected residents and business owners for their patience while the network is given time to recharge.
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3: The restoration of the memorial wall in Castlebar's Peace Park is among the priorities for the newly elected Cathaoirleach of Castlebar Municipal District, Ger Dear. The Fine Gael councillor was elected unopposed at Wednesday's AGM of Castlebar Municipal District. He took over the chain from outgoing Fianna Fáil councillor Al McDonnell. On taking over at the helm, he outlined a number of priorities for the next 12 months, and it included the restoration of the crumbling memorial wall in the county town's Peace Park, cordoned off by wire for some time now for health and safety reasons. Midwest News editor Teresa O'Malley spoke to the Cathaoirleach about the crumbling structure.
4: Absolutely. You would think that someone should take responsibility and it's fallen between different agencies and stuff. But look, no matter who is responsible, I know we'd like to accountability, but the main thing is to get it repaired and replaced and have it in a proper and fitting tribute to those people and to that died for Ireland and other countries as well.
5: And for peace in the world. But what have councillors resolved today? What are you going to do as an authority to ensure that the wall is rebuilt?
4: There's a no nonsense. We have to find funding. We were told it could cost in excess of 200,000 to get it repaired. It's an awful price for it, but I think we have to find it someplace.
3: Mayo Roscommon Hospice Foundation has this week announced the submission of its planning application for the Sunflower Children's Hospice. Located in Castlebar, it will provide specialist care and support for children with life-limiting illnesses and their families in 8 counties across the Western Seaboard. Subject to planning approval, construction is expected to commence before the end of this year, with the hospice anticipated to be completed within 2 years. CEO of Mayo Roscommon Hospice Foundation, Martina Jennings, says the plan was slightly delayed.
6: But it was worth the wait for a couple of weeks, because what we did in January, we went out to the families, the parents and children that will be using the hospice, or families that had lost children that didn't have the use of a hospice in the West, and they completely informed the final design. We also spoke to clinicians that will work within the hospice and that have worked in children's hospices. So the design we had last November is completely changed. So if people go onto our website today, they'll see the new design.
3: Legislation is set to come into effect later this month, allowing eligible employees to choose to remain in employment beyond their contractual retirement age, where that age is below the state pension age of 66. Employees will have a right to formally notify their employer that they do not consent to retire at their contractual retirement age. To support implementation, Fine Gael TD for Mayo and Junior Minister at the Department of Enterprise, Alan Dillon, has signed into law an updated code of practice on longer working, developed by the Workplace Relations Commission. Minister Dillon says the move is about giving workers choice.
7: For me, this is primarily around fairness, making sure people aren't forced out of work before they're ready or before their pensions begin. And again, it's about providing that choice, about making sure people aren't left with that income gap between their last paycheck and their pension.
3: AIM2 TD for Mayo, Paul Lawless, says the West is being bombarded with

0: News editor Teresa O'Malley.
1: And we absolutely need to have a renewable energy strategy. We need to amend that development plan. And I am calling for a pause of all developments until the government introduce national guidelines.
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4: Outbreaks of rain this evening, heavy in places with moderate to fresh south to southwest winds. Meanwhile tonight, a mix of clear spells and scattered showers. A cooler night with lowest temperatures of 9 to 12 degrees with light to moderate southwesterly winds.
2: The weather forecast
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4: And that's it from Saturday's evening edition here on Midwest Radio. Dennis Charlton is up next in the hot seat with the Saturday Freeway. But from all of us here on the news team, have a great evening and take care.

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3: North Connacht Underground Cable Project. Trenching and ducting works will continue on the N5 eastbound at Swinford Culmore and westbound on the N5 at Ballyhadreen. A contraflow traffic management system, including an advisory speed limit of 65 kilometres per hour, will be in place for all the works. Road users are asked to please adhere to the reduced speed limits through the works area. Due to reduced overall road width, the hard shoulder will be closed for both pedestrians and cyclists for the duration of the works. Trenching works will continue on the N26 between Foxford and Swinford and Callow. These works will be completed under a lane closure and temporary traffic lights. Trenching works will continue on the L1321 Church Road in Carrow-Corribley. These works will be carried out under a road closure with local diversion in place via Atty Mass. Ballinard to Swinford traffic is advised to use the N26. TMC would like to thank all road users for their continued cooperation with the works.

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1: Munts Mind Masses, Seamus Hora, Abbey Quarter in Ballyhonus. Munts Mind Mass in St. Patrick's Church in Ballyhonus tomorrow morning at 10 o'clock. Anniversary Masses, Georgie Battle, Enniscrone. First Anniversary Mass in the Church of Our Lady Assumed into Heaven in Enniscrone tomorrow morning at 10 o'clock. Mary Breen, Rathoma in Killala. Third Anniversary Mass this evening at 7 o'clock in the Church of the Holy Rosary in Cuneil. Mary Fenton, Beltra in Glenhest, Newport. Third Anniversary Mass in the Holy Rosary Church in Glen Island this evening at 7 o'clock. John Flynn, Achalusha in Ballyhadrine. Third Anniversary Mass in St. Nathie's Cathedral in Ballyhadrine tomorrow morning at 10 o'clock. Agnes Ginty, Aclare. First Anniversary Mass in the Church of the Holy Rosary in Kilmacteig this evening at 8 o'clock, also remembering her grandson Ben Clark. Stella McDermott, Ní Vaughan, Morrison Terrace in Ballina. Second Anniversary Mass in St. Muiredaig's Cathedral in Ballina tomorrow at 12:30. And Bridget McCarthy, Hillside, Dooiga West in Achill. First Anniversary Mass in the Church of the Sacred Heart in Derrine's Achill this evening at 7:30. And that concludes this evening's Family Notices.
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very good evening to you. Welcome into the Saturday Freeway. The last couple of hours has brought a smile to so many faces. Big thanks to all the lads up in Crow Park from Midwest this afternoon. Stephen and Martin in commentary for us, and James there as well, sharing some of the action on all our social media as well. And thanks to Moran's Pharmacy, of course, in Castlebar for their sponsorship of our GAA commentary this afternoon. It's just about getting our breath back. But we are back again for at least one more in Crow Park. 2 weeks' time, an All-Ireland semi-final awaits. Will it be Kerry, Galway, Dublin or Louth? Level at half-time today, in case you missed it, but a great second-half performance by Mayo. Coming out, victory in the end by 5 points. Mayo 23 points and Cork 18. Kerry and Tyrone in today's second semi-final gets underway in about less than 10 minutes' time. We'll keep an eye on that for you throughout the evening. 087-941-41 is our text or WhatsApp. We've loads of messages to get through. We'll do them shortly. It's Saturday.

11 minutes after 6 for your Saturday evening. It is Midwest Radio. That's the Tumbling Paddies for you. Closing time. Let's take a quick trip across the world. Western Canada, Seamus Ward wants to say hello to Sean Kane in Clohams. Amy McDonough's listening to us. Amy McDonough Bingham, that is, tuned in Marina Del Rey in California. Karina Quinn is in Lanzarote with us this evening. Helen Rafferty is in Yonkers, New York. Dara McNulty is in Uzbekistan, would you believe it? Jimmy is in Cancun. And Kevin Moran and Aidan Barrett, big shout out to you two guys. You are in Camp Shamrock in South Lebanon, and the Egan clan in sunny Stockport as well. That's just some of the messages congratulating our commentary team, Stephen and Martin. Great performance, great commentary this afternoon from Crow Park. We've got to do a Mike Denver song for you.

0: Yeah, hopefully plenty of chances to sing that over the next couple of weeks. An All-Ireland semi-final in a fortnight's time. Mates, time check now on Midwest Radio. It's 6:15.
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0: Saturday evening on Midwest Radio, another Saturday Freeway. That's music from Jerry Guthrie. 087-900-4141, the text or WhatsApp. Thanks to everybody's favourite Irish pub in New York City, Connolly's Pub and Restaurant, just off Times Square. We're back in two.
1: Is fúinne atá sé leictreacha sa úsáid ar bhealach níos cliste agus níos cliste. 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

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Dennis with you until 8 o'clock this evening. Mick Flavin specially requested Someday You'll Love Me. Back to the requests in the WhatsApp. All the Evans crew in London, Bristol and Cardiff and Donegal as well were supporting Mayo this afternoon and enjoyed the commentary on Midwest Radio. Also, hi to Aoife Prendergast from Lewisburg, listening in North Carolina at 32 degrees and sunshine there, she tells us, and really enjoyed the commentary as well with Martin and Stephen, and she's sorry that she couldn't have been in Croke Park. Would be lost without Midwest. Peter Walsh from Ballyhorn is now living in Sale. He's 90 tomorrow. A very happy birthday to you, Peter. That comes in from Mike for Mike Walsh for you this evening. And also have to say hi to Cliona Connolly, listening this afternoon and this evening to Midwest in Sunnyside, New York. Her first year over there working now, and first time in over a decade not attending Mayo matches in person. That comes in from your Aunt Maura in Castlebar. Also on the WhatsApp, all the way from Pennsylvania in the USA, Maureen is listening to us this evening and hopes that her uncles and cousins in Bacon, Ballyhaunus, Ball, Charlestown, Curry and Tubbercurry all enjoyed the match this afternoon. Thank you for that, Maureen. And also, finally for now, have to say hi to Tommy Mack from Ardrahan in Ballina, and he wants to say hi to his mum, Mary, and who's 95 years young. Just listened to the commentary earlier on for the first time on Midwest Radio, and he loved the passion of the two lads. Yeah, Stephen and Martin, take a bow. Great commentary. 087-941-41 is the text or WhatsApp. All thanks to Sean's Bar and Kitchen, next to the Rockefeller Center in New York, where Irish hospitality is always on the menu.

fresh new music on Midwest Radio. Recent release from Claudia Buckley. That's called Redneck Woman. I have to give a quick mention. The fourth annual Patsy Horkin Memorial Clay Shoot and Barbecue takes place tomorrow. It's all in aid of Daisy Lodge Children's Charity in Cong. It's the Belcarra Gun Club. They're hosting the barbecue and clay shoot tomorrow. Kicks off at 11 tomorrow morning at the Belcarra Shooting Grounds. More details on Belcarra Gun Club's Facebook page.

0: very good evening to Pete and Ballina. Especially requested that song from Derek Ryan. It's called Plough on Paddy, his latest release.
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2: Get ready for the biggest Enniscrone show this Sunday at Castle Connor Sports Complex. 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

Five guys based in the Midlands, they are Rulabula. That is This Is The Life. Rulabula live on Main Street in Kelchimar this day, 2 weeks, as part of the Culchie Come Home Festival. Yeah, they were there last year as well. Fantastic. And speaking of Kelchimar, Triona Welch, Hope on Wheels, her fundraiser closes on Tuesday. What's it all about? Hope on Wheels, it's driving pain relief, dignity and compassionate palliative care in Uganda. And just over a month ago, a group of over 20 embarked on an epic journey, driving 11 ambulances from Kenya to Kampala in Uganda. Triona was part of that group. The vehicles, donated by the Irish Emergency Service, will become mobile palliative care clinics, bringing comfort to people in remote communities in Uganda. Any donations for Hope on Wheels help fund essential medicines and pain relief to those in need. Check it out on idonate.ie. Hope on Wheels fundraiser is where all the info is. Well done, Triona.

Just coming up on half time in the second semi-final in Croke Park, it's Kerry leading Tyrone. It's close, 111 to 12 points. Kerry ahead by 2 points. All to play for. Big second half on the way there. One of the country's most popular singers since his first hit, Nearest to Perfect, at the age of 18. He's now 47 years young, but Michael English takes to the stage in Tuam later tonight. Heading there are Martina and Pat and Siobhan and Seamus. Enjoy the night, folks. It's the Ardrie Hotel tonight. And Eamon Kelly will be there, warming everybody up with a few tunes beforehand. Taking us up to news at 7, here is Michael English.

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4: Midwest Radio's top of the hour with Faddins for Men, Brafey Road, Castle Bar, where fashion never sleeps. Stockist of Sixth Sense, Columbia, Farah, Superdry and Rivet and Denim. Faddins.ie.
5: At 7, good evening, I'm Tina Gates. Police are currently at the scene of a suspicious death in the Helenswood Court area of Dunmurry in West Belfast. One person's been arrested and remains in police custody at this time. There are no further details available as yet, but the PSNI say inquiries are ongoing. A man in his 90s has died following a collision in County Laois. It happened on the R433 at Tully Row near Abbey Leaks at around 10 o'clock this morning when the car he was driving left the road and struck another parked car. The driver was taken to Midland Regional Hospital, Port Laois, where he was later pronounced dead. The parked car was unoccupied and no other injuries were reported. Police have named a man who died in a crash in County Antrim last night. 31-year-old Matthew McElroy from the County Antrim area died after the Audi 5 he was driving crashed and overturned on Green Road in Ballyclare. Police in Northern Ireland are continuing to investigate the collision. Two men have been charged in connection with an incident involving an off-duty Garda who was pursued and suffered serious facial injuries and a concussion when he was recognised in Dublin city centre. 22-year-old Taylor Ryan from Wicklow and 32-year-old Dubliner Daryl Waldron, both with no fixed addresses, were charged with assault causing harm to the officer. They appeared at Dublin District Court today and were ordered to appear again on July 29th. The earthquakes in Venezuela are now known to have killed more than 1,400 people. Another 50,000 people are missing after Wednesday's back-to-back tremors. International search and rescue teams and humanitarian aid have begun arriving, but aftershocks are continuing. Don Bennett was caught up in the quake. He says he and a friend had a lucky escape.
6: I was in a small beach town as the earthquake hit. One of my friends was in the water. I went in to try and rescue them. We nearly both ended up dead. The earthquake caused the tide to retreat and then a lot of large waves kind of came over the top of us, so it was quite traumatic.
5: The Department of Defence today recognised volunteers who've spent decades providing frontline emergency assistance. Members of the Civil Defence were invited to a ceremony in McKee Barracks in Dublin to receive medals for their multiple years of service. Civil Defence Officer for Wexford, Peter O'Connor, says they rely on each other to get through the toughest assignments.
7: Particularly in some of those difficult ones or whatever, searches and stuff like that can be difficult. But it's nice that we're able to get back to a base afterwards, like we'll debrief it, you know, we'll keep in contact, like we've good systems in place for looking after people. To tend to, even without those sort of things, look out for each other.
5: The Dublin Pride Parade took place today. Tens of thousands of people gathered in Dublin city centre as the march travelled from O'Connell Street to Merrion Square. This year's theme was One Story, Many Voices, which Dublin Pride says is about the thread which connects the community across time, borders and lived experiences. These people at the parade explained what Pride meant to them.
8: For me, it would be acceptance and also joy, radical joy, particularly with the state of the world right now.
9: There are a lot of people at the parade today who didn't get to experience this when they were younger. So I think it's just honoring and celebrating what they sacrificed and all the work that they put in for us to be able to have this.
10: Pride is expressing yourself and being able to come out and be fully who you are, surrounded by a community of people who are like you and support you. Like, you don't have to hide anything about yourself.
5: And Ireland's heatwave has officially come to an end. Deirdre Lowe, meteorologist with Met Éireann, has the outlook for the rest of the weekend.
11: I think it probably will be, there'll be a bit of rain today. Tomorrow there'll just be some showers, mainly feeding into western and northern areas, some midland areas too. Then Monday's going to start dry, but Monday and Tuesday are going to bring spells of wet weather feeding up from the south. It is going to become quite humid again.
5: And that's your latest news update at 4 minutes past

0: 7.
1: In sport, either Kerry or Tyrone will be joining Mayo in the quarter-final pairings for the All-Ireland Football Championship semi-finals. It's half-time, where the Kingdom are ahead 111 to 12 points. David Clifford with Kerry's goal. He also has 4 points to his tally. Mayo earlier booked their last four spot as Andy Moran's side overcame the challenge of Cork, 23 points to 18 at Croke Park. Clare and Kilkenny are through to Monday's All-Ireland Senior Camogie Championship quarter-final draw. Clare beat Offaly by 16 points to 1-8, with Roisin Begley hitting 10 points for the banner. Kilkenny made 11 changes but still saw off Wexford 112 to 17 at Chadwick's Wexford Park, and Limerick struck a last gas free to draw 312 to 118 with Dublin, a result which sends Dublin into a relegation final against Wexford. To soccer, in the final round of World Cup group matches continues tonight with qualification places still up for grabs. England close out their Group L campaign against Panama at 10 o'clock, while Croatia meet Ghana at the same time. From 12:30, Portugal can wrap up their first place in Group K with victory over Colombia as the Democratic Republic of Congo chase a last 32 spot against Uzbekistan. The night's action concludes at 3 a.m. when Argentina face Jordan, looking to maintain their perfect record, while Austria and Algeria will battle it out for a place in the knockout rounds. Sligo Rovers will be hoping to add to Shelburne's woes in the SSC Airtricity Men's Premier Division tonight. The two sides meet in the showgrounds with the action underway in about 45 minutes' time. The visiting Reds are without a manager since Joey O'Brien's sacking this week. In golf, Shane Lowry is 2 under par so far in his third round of the Travellers Championship on the PGA Tour. The Offaly man is 9 under par for the tournament, while Scotty Scheffler is leading on 16 under. And in cricket, the Irish women's cricketers have won their first ever match at a T20 World Cup. They've beaten the West Indies by 6 wickets in Bristol, and they achieved the 129-run chase. That's your latest news and sports update. I'm Daniel Pitcher. It's 7:06.
2: The weather forecast
3: with Connolly's Mercedes-Benz Galway and Sligo, where ordering your 262 vehicle is easy at connollys.ie.
4: A mix of clear spells and scattered showers tonight. A cooler night in store as well, with lowest temperatures of 9 to 12 degrees with light to moderate southwesterly winds. A fresher day tomorrow with sunny spells and scattered passing showers. Breezy as well tomorrow with southwest winds increasing through the morning. The showers will become more isolated as we reach Sunday evening. Highest temperatures tomorrow of 15 to 17 degrees. And a more detailed forecast is available on met.ie.
2: The weather forecast
3: with Connolly's Cupra Sligo, where ordering your 262 vehicle is easy at connollys.ie.

0: Welcome back into the Saturday Freeway. Ray Lyne, I'm there for you. Back in love by Monday, specially requested this evening. 087 900 4141 is the text or WhatsApp, in partnership with the pub in New York City that boasts the best Irish atmosphere. That, of course, is the Perfect Pint Public House. Shane got in touch. Two black dogs, one small, one medium, missing in the Loch Lynn area. Any information on that, do let us know here and we'll pass it on to Shane. And also Martha sent us in a beautiful photograph of her dog Bud enjoying the Mayo match today. Rochford time check now, it's 11 minutes past 7.
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Just Like Home and enjoying their Saturday evening tune to Midwest. Yeah, what an afternoon and evening. Mayo through to an All-Ireland semi-final in 2 weeks' time. Have to give a shout-out again. Right across the globe we are this evening, and many of you still with us. Seamus in Western Canada and Amy still tuned our way in Marina Del Rey in California. Karina still with us in Lanzarote. Also listeners, Pennsylvania, North Carolina, Bulgaria, and again a big shout-out to Kevin and Aidan. They are in Camp Shamrock in South Lebanon, and really enjoyed the commentary a little bit earlier, I should say, with Stephen and Martin. What an afternoon for Mayo. 2 weeks' time, an All-Ireland semi-final. Another trip after 5 years waiting for a semi-final. Here's Teresa Marie Canavan now with Dingle.

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1: Saturday Freeway on Midwest Radio, a latest release from Willie Nelson, that's Dream Chaser. Before that, Bruce Springsteen with Rhinestone Cowboy. 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Combined ages of Bruce Springsteen and Willie Nelson, 169 years combined. 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

it back to one. It certainly is exciting. 087-900-4141, the text or WhatsApp, in association with Macon's Bar and Kitchen, nestled in the heart of Manhattan. Food and crack 7 days a week in New York City. In 25 minutes' time, Noel Grogan in studio with Saturday Sessions. If you want to get in touch, text or WhatsApp now. Here's Sean Fahey. Hey.

0: music from Sean Fahey. That is Stay the Night. Released that, I'd say, about 4 years ago. Sean and Patricia on the way to the Ardrí in Toome as well. Michael English up there. Enjoy your night. Eamon Kelly will be spinning a few tunes as well. Time for a broadband tip.
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0: It's certainly heating up in Crow Park. Unbelievable stuff. Tyrone Darren McGurry has got 6 points since he came in as a substitute early in the second half. The scoreline now, Kerry 1 goal and 21 points. Tyrone 23 points. Just over 10 minutes to go. It's a 1 point game. We're back into...
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Music from Cleona Hagen, Coat of Many Colours. That lady, she brings honey every time she goes on the road to do a gig. Our own Noel Grogan has honey as well this evening because he was shouting for Mayo, and he's actually shouting for Tyrone at the moment. Just 3 points in it now, 5 minutes to go in Croke Park. Evelyn Cassidy in the walk, Roscommon Town, got in touch, wants to send good wishes to all the Mayo team, and please God, it's Mayo for Sam 2026. Michael Rattigan also got in touch with us just to let you know that the Connacht Pioneers and Friends pilgrimage to Lourdes takes place from the 5th to the 10th of August.

5 nights. Booking forms from Father Joe Delaney or from Michael Ratigan. 087 941 41 is our text or WhatsApp, with thanks to everybody at the New York City Pub that boasts the best Irish atmosphere, the perfect pint public house. 10 minutes to 8 now, time for some music from Shania Twain.

Saturday Freeway on Midwest Radio. Music from Shania Twain, Forever and For Always. Very good evening to Doris. She's working late in the vegetable department this Saturday evening. Good to hear from you, Doris. Thanks for your message. Martin Hughes as well. Good evening to you, currently residing in Arizona, and wishing the best to the Mayo men's senior football team in the All-Ireland semi-final after a thrilling win against Cork earlier today, and was delighted to be able to listen to it all on Midwest Radio. Yeah, well done again to

Stephen and Martin. The commentary, absolutely superb. Martin also wants to say a big hello to his uncle, Small Tom in Corracrow, and his aunt Margaret and Uncle David, who are in Westmeath. Just want to check in with the latest score from Crow Park. 2 points.

Noel is in studio at 6 minutes past eight. 087 900 41 41. The text or WhatsApp if you want to get in touch with him now. Thanks to everybody's favourite Irish pub in New York City. Connolly's Pub and Restaurant, just off Times Square. The Ga is in our blood. Last one for tonight. Take care.

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0: When the lads added you into the group. 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And then you finally come on in the 51st minute. It's the minor moments that last a lifetime. The Electric Ireland GAA Minor Championships. This is Major.
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4: Good evening, I'm Tina Gates. Police are currently at the scene of a suspicious death in the Helenswood Court area of Dunmurry in West Belfast. One person's been arrested and remains in police custody at this time. There are no further details available as yet, but the PSNI say inquiries are ongoing. A man in his 90s has died following a collision in County Laois. The incident happened on the R433 at Tully Row near Abbey Leaks at around 10 o'clock this morning when the car he was driving left the road and struck another parked car. The driver was taken to Midland Regional Hospital Port Laois, where he was later pronounced dead. The parked car was unoccupied and no other injuries were reported. Police have named a man who died in a crash in County Antrim on Friday evening. 31-year-old Matthew McElroy from the County Antrim area died after the Audi A5 he was driving crashed and overturned on Green Road in Ballyclare. Police in the north are continuing to investigate the collision. Two men have been charged after an off-duty Garda was allegedly assaulted in Dublin city centre. The officer suffered serious facial injuries, including a fractured eye socket and concussion, after he was allegedly recognised and pursued in the early hours of June 21st. Taylor Ryan, aged 22, from Wicklow, and Daryl Waldron, aged 32, from Dublin, both with no fixed address, appeared before Dublin District Court, charged with assault causing harm. Both were granted bail under strict conditions and ordered to appear again on the 29th of July. The earthquakes in Venezuela are now known to have killed more than 1,400 people. Another 50,000 people are missing after Wednesday's back-to-back tremors on Wednesday evening. International search and rescue teams and humanitarian aid has begun arriving, but aftershocks are continuing. Don Bennett was caught up in the quake. He says he and a friend had a lucky escape.
5: I was in a small beach town. As the earthquake hit, one of my friends was in the water. I went in to try and rescue them. We nearly both ended up dead. The earthquake caused the tide to retreat and then a lot of large waves kind of came over the top of us, so it was quite traumatic.
4: Ireland's transplant athletes will return home tomorrow evening after winning 28 medals at the European Transplant and Dialysis Sports Championships in the Netherlands. The Transplant Sport Ireland team secured 16 gold, 7 silver and 5 bronze medals in the opening 3 days of competition. Among those returning home tomorrow is silver medalist James Nolan, who says the sense of celebration at tonight's gala dinner is something you have to experience.
6: There's over 1,000 people gathered and you think most of them have been given a second chance in life thanks to all the organ donor families who've made an incredibly difficult decision at a very difficult time to donate organs. But thanks to all the donor families, we are here celebrating life through sport at the European Transplant Games.
4: The Dublin Pride Parade took place today. Tens of thousands of people gathered in Dublin city centre as the march travelled from O'Connell Street to Merrion Square. These people at the parade explained what Pride meant to them.
7: For me, it would be acceptance and also joy, radical joy, particularly with the state of the world right now.
8: There are a lot of people at the parade today who didn't get to experience this when they were younger, so I think it's just honouring and celebrating what they sacrificed and all the work that they put in for us to be able to have this.
9: Pride is expressing yourself and being able to come out and be fully who you are, surrounded by a community of people who are like you and support you. Like, you don't have to hide anything about yourself.
4: Temperatures are set to drop for the rest of the weekend as Ireland's heatwave officially comes to an end. Meteorologist with Met Erin, Deirdre Lowe.
10: Then there is the chance of some drier weather later in the week into next weekend. There's low pressure to the north between Ireland and Iceland and high pressure to the south. The low pressure wins over early in the week. There's the chance of the high having a bit of an influence later in the week into next weekend.
4: And that's your latest news update at 4 minutes past 8.
11: In sport, Kerry are through to the All-Ireland semi-finals. They've beaten Tyrone 225 to 27 points at Croke Park this evening. David Clifford pitching in with 1-8. Mayo earlier booked their last four spot as Andy Moran's side overcame the challenge of Cork 23 points to 18. Ryan O'Donoghue top scored with 8 points in that game. Clare and Kilkenny are through to Monday's All-Ireland Senior Camogie Championship.

0: Championship quarter-final draw. Clare beat Offaly by 16 points to 1-8 in Birr. Kilkenny made 11 changes and still saw off Wexford by 1-12 to 1-7 at Wexford Park. And Limerick struck a last gas free to draw 3-12 to 1-18 with Dublin. In soccer, the final round of World Cup group matches continues tonight with qualification places still up for grabs. England close out their Group L campaign against Panama at 10 o'clock while Croatia meet Ghana at the same time. From 12:30, Portugal can wrap up first place in Group K with victory over Colombia as the Democratic Republic of Congo chase a last 32 spot against Uzbekistan. The night's action concludes at 3 a.m. when Argentina face Jordan, looking to maintain their perfect record. Austria and Algeria battle out for a place in the knockout rounds. Galway United will face Shelburne in the final of the All-Ireland Cup. They saw off Piemont in a penalty shootout after it looked like they were going out before Anna McGough scored a late in the second half stoppage time to make it 1-1. Earlier, Shells hammered Bulls by 4-0 at Talca Park. Treaty United are in action against Sligo Rovers tonight in the SSE Electricity Women's Premier Division. It was scoreless as we were coming to air. And in cricket, Orla Prendergast scored over a half century of runs as the Irish women's cricketers won a T20 match for the very first time. Fielding first, they restricted the West Indies to 128 runs and achieved the 129 chase with 6 wickets remaining in Bristol. That's your latest news and sports update. I'm Daniel Pitcher at 8:06.
1: The weather forecast with Connolly's Audi, Ballina, Sligo and Galway, where ordering your 262 vehicle is easy at connollys.ie.
2: A mix of clear spells and scattered showers tonight. A cooler night with lowest temperatures of 9 to 12 degrees with light to moderate southwesterly winds. A fresher day with sunny spells tomorrow and scattered passing showers. Breezy with southwest winds increasing in the morning. The showers will become isolated in the evening and highest temperatures tomorrow 15 to 17 degrees. For more details on local and national forecasts with all the latest updates, visit met.ie.
1: The weather forecast with Connolly's Volvo Cars Galway, where ordering your 262 vehicle is easy at connollys.ie.
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2: Agus Balloyert, agus Falchis, ja, come on in, we're here till 10.

Shower Gate Falcher and Clare Homespun Gajia Jack Logan out Dagus and Kedro the Jennifer and Clare now we say go all down my car Dennis as and Clare Saturday Freeway. God free and Cliffa a Park and Croaky. Weakest led Gia Tarab Mayo Aaron Moher Foss. Oh, what cod Cliffa in a Nakurke? Leon Buag Mayo, Cood Pincha, Sajera, I guess. Tar Brisha and Ish Hag Ferdin Mayo, Gosh Octon, on Talk Sheet, Bezer Goil Sus, Nabokale Lev Kubla Law, Riv on Cliffa Ella and Cliffa La Canish on Jerry Shockton and Neil and Jerry Shockton Shahogan and Jerry Shockton in Eishin. Weakest legia, Maradorshme Tosh, Tom Witch, Foss.

0: Agus gan dout be an awr an seo a cano sna chaachtáirne sís agus sús an conde anocht agus amárach agus íha amárach agus an seacht an seo hugan freisin. Kathleen in Colani ar an text nôl, any chance of the three amigos is Kathleen in Colani. And Pauline and Igashla and Rewick, please play my Denver Mayo or Beck. That's an All Ireland song from a couple of years ago. Pauline, you might send us another choice, please. Great commentary from the two lads. Absolutely, absolutely. They're on WhatsApp. Freshen Evening Midwest Radio, could you play Back Home to Glen and Maddie by Seamus Mannion and John Duggan before 9:30 if possible. Agus Tongue was just Bioganish, Shock Fanny Gillin, Bemajarash Gajira.
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0: It's Fáilte Rás, Tréis an Briseo. Agus somebody sent a picture of Ireland on WhatsApp. Bud enjoying the match today. Agus Bud sitting on his chair, lovely little dog, football in front and dressed in his Mayo colours. Well done, well done. Lovely photograph there from somebody. Thank you very much for that. Shike Lama Nisht, time check for you, 18 minutes after 8.
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0: Now, for Kathleen in Colani, the three amigos and Corton in the kitchen.

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0: John Duggan, good day, Nigi Gross there. August Seamus Mannion and Shin back home to Glenham Maddy. August Pauline Arash doon, August Dorchi play a good Mayo song. So, Jenny Maja Shin Pauline, Therese Tomaline, Shekelama Arish, Fehkug Nomad, Therese Hogg, 25 minutes after 8.
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0: A good Mayo song, as is Pauline, Joseph Ford, August, the Hills of Sweet Mayo.

And this Pauline, that's all I'm going on to sell us an hour on Shin, Joseph McGiller now, Joseph Ford. Fair as Carol Estrani, Gundan Nagalive, Tarshin, a corny and ish, an echo, Kahar Namart. And, Eawak Noel, what a mixture of emotions this week. Good weather, chasing the bog, keeping the lawns trimmed, and Mayo's fabulous win. Congratulations, Mayo. Tonight, Makara. So I'll let you decide on a choice for me. Adorch Eileen. Gormach at Eileen. The V2A Gubber. 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On Shakhtan Shokacha. Talk Sosanish. Agus Korda Kusasus. Agus Bansult as Kujjan Kiola Kasimaj on Clore. And. Special to the Eileen to our new Chuck Suso Pat Mulcrone Homer Bound. I guess on WhatsApp or on text. Pishin Imeas and text Shin tuned in for 2 hours of good music. Please play any song of your choice for the residents of the Sunnis Nursing Home by Michael John Ruddy. Thank you, Adorch Teresa. Sha. Our on Michael John Ruddy at Chuck Seuss. Teresa and our on new Nish or Pat Mulcrone, good special to the Macara Eileen, Homeward Bound. Agus River Shin, Giachmore, Dolama, the Carja Dumfain, E. Carafini Gundanagal, Galliva, Liam and Carmel Donlan, Agus Antlan Gullier. So hello to Liam and Carmel and all the family from all of us. Pat Mulcrone and Ish, Homeward Bound.

0: Rambles of Spring, Ian Shin, oh, Michael John Ruddy, go special to Donna Dini, and Sonus Nursing Home, dear Teresa Orham, and our on Shin Acosta and Clara Rivishin, and our on Nua, oh, Pat Mulcrone, Homeward Bound. 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
0: Agus Falterash, Shatrish and Brishishin. Pishin Kyol tradition tennis, agus a couple of reelin on Banakyol Glorna Dun, woe crave na herin, and Blin Shokacha il Lok Gorman. Couple of reelin, Larkin's Beehive, agus Rip the Calico.

0: Cool, Alan Brewer and Shin, Glornadun, Bonnicol, Glornadun, Maradorchme, Boishid, Crivna Herden, and Blin Shokacha, E. Luck Gorman. Evening, Noel. Mayo did well today. Please play You're My Guiding Light by Noel Flynn. Adore Chen. Gumaleshkelan, Neil, an hour on Shin, on Noel Flynn, Agamak, ta couple hour on and Shin. O'Noll, agus Casame, Aurana Wan, O'Noll Flynn, Fa Tamalin, O'Noll, Ta Dara Tamin, against the Latin Inish man, and Oct Maris Kno, Aber Hello Lesh, Ledo Hill, O'Durin, Ata, I Dangani Kush, I Noct, Dangani Kush, I Kiri, Tranona, and Gossa, the boys of Barnes Roger, Do, Ledo Hill, GRMA, Gora Mahagut, agus Kuni Ortlish and Gwailge, Norig, Durin, Giri, Ta Durin, Tashtel, An Cheer, Shemahorum. Jenny Magician, Nis Jenny, agus An Tamanish, Kahru Kunani.
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0: Anishan, Noel Flynn, Ditchsa, agus who could ask for anything more?

Who could ask for anything more on Shin or Noel Flynn? Like I said, a couple of Ruddy are on text. Great show as usual, Noel. Well done to me, Seamus Mannion. Garamarco Seamus. That's all I'm going to go well to. Gumai. And Noel, please play Gene Stewart, Dim Lights, Thick Smoke for Matt in Knock. Shat, Jenny Majeshin. I guess, Jay Gutch, the Herman, the Tawagestic Doan, got shocked in Belgium. And thanks for playing The Rambles of Spring. It's a great jive. For Caelan Boyle, who received his first Holy Communion today in St. Albans, from all the Conways in Mayo, played Take Me Home to Mayo. Anish, go Dara, I guess the Tony, Inish man, Dara Tamian, Anne Maria Reardon, I guess the boys of Bornus Roger.

And Maria Reardon, agus the boys of Barnes Roger, agus Glich Moramach, Doma Garanin Anya, agus Toshi Agistic, in Ainantle, Maria, Laura, agus Colum. So hello to Anya, my own granddaughter, and to Maria and Laura and Colum, listening to us, don't know where, but it doesn't matter. Toshi Agistic, Anish. Goji on note, Jean Stewart, Dim Lights, Thick Smoke, especially the Domashi Crookwera.

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4: 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Stockist of Sixth Sense, Columbia, Farah, Superdry, and Rivet and Denim. 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
5: Pedestrians in West London. 5 people were injured in Ealing Broadway.

0: At around 2:30 this afternoon, three went to hospital. No one's condition is believed to be life-threatening. A 34-year-old described as a Somalian-born British man has been arrested on suspicion of dangerous driving and attempted murder. The incident's not being treated as terrorist-related. The earthquakes in Venezuela are now known to have killed more than 1,400 people. Another 50,000 people are missing after Wednesday's back-to-back quakes on Wednesday evening. International search and rescue teams and humanitarian aid have begun arriving, but aftershocks are continuing. Don Bennett was caught up in the quake. He says he and a friend had a lucky escape.
1: I was in a small beach town as the earthquake hit. One of my friends was in the water. I went in to try and rescue them. We both ended up dead. The earthquake caused the tide to retreat, and then a lot of large waves kind of came over the top of us, so it was quite traumatic.
0: A man in his 90s has died following a collision with a parked car in County Laois. Gardaí appealing for witnesses. Cliona O'Dwyer reports.
2: The man was driving on the R433 at Tully Row near Abbey Leaks at around 10 o'clock this morning when his car left the road and struck a parked vehicle. He was taken to Midland Regional Hospital, Port Laois, where he was later pronounced dead. The parked car was unoccupied and no other injuries were reported. Gardaí are appealing to anyone who witnessed the collision or who has dashcam footage from the area between 9:30 and 10:15 this morning to contact them.
0: Two men have been charged after an off-duty Garda was allegedly assaulted in Dublin city centre. The officer suffered serious facial injuries, including a fractured eye socket and concussion, after he was allegedly recognised and pursued in the early hours of June 21st. Taylor Ryan, aged 22 from Wicklow, and Daryl Waldron, aged 32 from Dublin, both with no fixed address, appeared before Dublin District Court charged with assault causing harm. Both were granted bail under strict conditions and ordered to appear again on 29th of July. Ireland's transplant athletes will return home tomorrow evening after winning 28 medals at the European Transplant and Dialysis Sports Championships in the Netherlands. The Transplant Sport Ireland team secured 16 gold, 7 silver and 5 bronze medals in the opening 3 days of competition. Among those returning home tomorrow is silver medalist James Nolan, who says the sense of celebration at tonight's gala dinner is something you have to experience.
3: There's over 1,000 people gathered, and if you think most of them have been given a second chance in life thanks to all the organ donor families who've made an incredibly difficult decision at a very difficult time to donate organs. But thanks to all the donor families, we are here celebrating life through sport at the European Transplant Games.
0: Dublin City marked Pride today with their annual Pride Parade. Tens of thousands of people gathered in the capital to celebrate the theme One Story, Many Voices. These people from Dublin Rape Crisis Centre walked in the parade today and described the experience.
4: Incredible. We just had like whoops and hollers from everybody. We were like distributing badges. We were like chanting. It was great.
5: The atmosphere was just electric, I would say. It was fantastic to see everyone get the real community spirit.
6: About supporting survivors from all communities as well, and letting everybody know who takes part in Pride today that we're here for everybody, that we believe you and we support you.
0: Temperatures here are set to drop over the weekend as Ireland's heatwave officially came to an end this morning. It'll be mild and rainy going forward. Meteorologist with Met Éireann, Deirdre Lowe.
7: Then there is the chance of some drier weather later in the week into next weekend. There's low pressure to the north between Ireland and Iceland and high pressure to the south. The low pressure wins over early in the week. There's the chance of the high having a bit of an influence later in the week into next weekend.
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8: The weather forecast with Connolly's Volkswagen Ballina, Sligo and Letterkenny, where ordering your 262 vehicle is easy at connollys.ie.
9: A mix of clear spells and scattered showers tonight. It will be a cooler night with lowest temperatures of 9 to 12 degrees and light to moderate southwesterly winds. A fresher day tomorrow with sunny spells and scattered passing showers. It will be breezy with southwest winds increasing during the morning. The showers will become isolated tomorrow evening and highest temperatures of 15 to 17 degrees. For more details on local and national forecasts with all the latest updates, visit met.ie.
8: The weather forecast with Connolly's SEAT Sligo, where ordering your 262 vehicle is easy at connollys.ie.
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9: Well, to rest, I should note that in Amshire, agus Mara or Ilion Akla, in our own, or me hollow Flavin led the hill. She, agus an ish go special the freshen in a dog

Boyle a fuhr an Comenach Nuifa in St Albans. Caelan received his first Holy Communion in St Albans today. That comes to you, Caelan, from all the Conways in Mayo. And Mihal O'Flavian and Ish, Michael McFlevin, and take me

Mi hala flavin an shin, take me back to Mayo. Agus cor dinna pishin an WhatsApp, agus jir se oram Dolores Kane, agus an awr an Galway Bay. Go special de daf ferdin na Galiava emerge amarach I park an Croke. Sia, jenna mi jay shin, the listener that sent me the little bit of audio, asking for Dolores Cairns and Galway Bay. We'll do that straight away. And another listener said, Joseph Ford is from Carndulla. Did I say? Oh, I think I said Carol Lestrain. Gamalesh Gael Fuishin. Carndulla, Annadona, County Galway. Goramarkad Fuishin. And fresh and air on WhatsApp. Noel, will you play the Cortina Waltz for Mildred? And to all the great set dancers in Clun Fed last night. What a great night of music and dance. And thanks, Noel. Yeah, good gorgeous. Though, na daushore is set. I guess, Mahara Mildred. Mildred still doing the set dancing. Gunnena Gia Gross there. Gunnena Gia Sail Father, though, Mildred. Gumaleshkel Mildred. Anish. Dolores Kane and an hour on my own dear Galway Bay.

0: So Ronnie, in the qua Dolores Kane, I guess thanks to Lawrence in London who sent us that little bit of audio, sending good wishes to Galway tomorrow as well. Thanks indeed, Lawrence, for the message. Enjoyed the song from Anne Marie, the boys of Bornas Roja, and the music, the Urge Peg. Go to market, Peg. And can you please play the new song by Martin Cuff, Arms to Hold Me Tight? Sure, Martin Cuff and Ish. August, now we're on Arms to Hold Me Tight. Rochford Motors time, 3 Nome, Jake Teresh, and 13 minutes after 9.
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Arms to hold me tight, oh Martin Cuff. Agus tá Martin Burns a geistach dún I gúnta Manach agus da fi a cur báise go trom nuair a scríb sé an WhatsApp raining very heavy in Maguire's Bridge as he was writing the message, and he said he was watching 11 bands marching through Listenski the other night, last night. It's this marching season up in the north. And he says what he noticed about the bands that were marching, Marty called them tweeners. The people in their 20s and 40s, most of the bands were either teenagers or in their 50s or 60s. Good lad, Marty. I hope you enjoyed watching the bands, and hello to yourself and to Isabel as well. Thanks indeed, Marty, for that. Now, we were asked to play Pisín Ciolo, Terry McGowan, the Cortina Waltz, for Mildred and all the set dancers last night.

0: Terry McGowan and Shin are on accordion piano. Agus an Auron Pishin Kool the Cortina Walls. Fonigilin, couple of Fogri Chak Susak, Bemajaresh Kutapi.
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1: 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And then you finally come on in the 51st minute. It's the minor moments that last a lifetime. The Electric Ireland GAA Minor Championships. This is Major.
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0: Well, Teresh, Teresh and Brishu, agus is son of Aidan, Marty Burden's Pishin Kiol, Casa Aaron Clar. Ag, anucht, Marty, especially the this, agus Isabel, Auron, o Rachel McConnell, the county of Fermanagh. Agus Freshen on text. Please play Noreen Bawn by either Rolly Daniels or Jimmy Buckley. Any tune by Devaney. Thanks, says Joe. She, Oliver Devaney, she, Cosme Pishin Kolo, Oliver, or Fed Tamaline. Anish, go special to the Marty, August Isabel, Rachel McConnell, the County of Fermanagh.

0: Seamus O'Bukala agus an Auron Norin Bon Chir Dina Aaron Tex an Auron Shaw Akas Aaron Clar agus River Shin beautiful for Manic especially the Marty agus Aben Kayla Isabel Ponigilin couple of four great chak sous.
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0: Fáilte reis, agus tá Eileen reis, agus dúirt sé míle maith agat, Noel, it was beautiful. Have a wonderful evening, Eileen. As an Auron Acasamid, Eileen, níos lua an tláir. And hi all, wish Peter Fahey from Balcarra all the best on his magical wedding day today. What a day for it, and up Mayo. Wish Pete and Paul all the best. Agus on text message, Nis Lua, Giardin Aram Pishin Kiolo, Oliver Divini Acasa on Clar. Anish, Oliver, Agus Drasrilna, policeman's request, and Phyllis's birthday.

0: An buscador is fair, san éireann imahorum Oliver Divinny agus policeman's request agus Phyllis's birthday broadband tip anish.
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Agus Freshen on WhatsApp for Peggy Maycock and Delon in Claremorris. Belated happy birthday, Peggy, comes to you from Clare. Or on Nua, Chloe Sweeney and Ish, The Bed You Made For Me.

Tin Argus back in my heart once again, and Will to Obelta on our on Back to the Barrooms by Paul O'Connor, Cossar and Clare. Argus Freshen, can you play The Rose by Annette Griffin? Adorge Petey, Bailin Aha, Jenimage Mayehil, Ishin, Cossar, and Ish, Paul O'Connor, Back to the Barrooms.

Paul O'Connor and Shin, agus Noran, back to the bar rooms again. Agus Anish Pete, Ibe Lenoha, Annette Griffin, agus Noran, the Rose.

Peggy's birthday we hear. Hope you are keeping well and continue to enjoy the Midwest music, Peggy. Hope you had a great birthday, Peggy. Brett Lahonadich, Margaret I Koshlanawara for Margaret in Castlevar. Shin Shin, Aaron Clore, Gumaleshkel, Da Kubla Dinna, Akur Eretestum, Ak Nila Amagam, either Korama. Mila Boyes, the got Dinna, have Nar Janta, Aaron Clore, and Oct, Donna Text, no WhatsApps, no August Nair Rafushi, Mara Abramage, got Jerishakdana, Aaron Clore. Jen Kinsha, Nakwell, the course and Fogta in Ainer, No Wignock, August Maradorchen Auron, O Bernie Heaney, be the reason someone smiles today, August Maradjane, and Mujgulier, Ashin, Bean Down, Gulier, Arch Niswai. 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

0: is through. Someone.
1: Sala. Gerra and Clare Cor Hiley takes a picture of them my week at Orchie I guess ta an Mona ag Shasa Sous I guess ta she ag Garo Moing the Lawn good on ya Eileen Mahu.

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3: Good evening, I'm Tina Gates. In Britain, a man's been arrested after a car crashed into several pedestrians. It happened in West London this afternoon, Nick Qureshi reports.
4: Police were called to Ealing Broadway at around 2:30. Five people were hurt. Three were taken to hospital. None of the injuries is believed to be life-threatening or life-changing. Police say the car didn't stop at the scene but was stopped nearby. A 34-year-old described as a Somalian-born British man was arrested. He's being held on suspicion of attempted murder and dangerous driving. The incident is not being treated as terrorism, but officers say they're keeping an open mind on any potential motive.
3: More than 1,400 people are now known to have died in the back-to-back earthquakes in Venezuela. Countries from around the world are helping with emergency rescue operations. Elliot Abrams.

0: is Donald Trump's former representative to the country. He says there is no obligation for the US to help, but it will provide assistance as a neighbor.
1: Well, this regime has been in place for 20 years. Delcy Rodriguez was vice president. So I don't think we have a special responsibility to rescue all of Venezuela. We have a responsibility as neighbors in the Caribbean area to help, and we will do that.
0: A man in his 90s has died following a collision with a parked car in County Laois. Gardaí appealing for witnesses. Cliona O'Dwyer has more.
2: The man was driving on the R433 at Tully Row near Abbey Leaks at around 10 o'clock this morning when his car left the road and struck a parked vehicle. He was taken to Midland Regional Hospital, Port Laois, where he was later pronounced dead. The parked car was unoccupied and no other injuries were reported. Gardaí are appealing to anyone who witnessed the collision or who has dashcam footage from the area between 9:30 and 10:15 this morning to contact them.
0: Two men have been charged with assault causing harm to an off-duty Garda in Dublin city centre last weekend. The officer suffered a fractured eye socket and concussion after he was allegedly recognised and pursued. 22-year-old Taylor Ryan and 32-year-old Daryl Waldron, both with no fixed address, were granted bail and will appear again in court next month. An investigation's underway into a suspicious death in West Belfast. It happened in the Helenswood Court area of Dunmurry. Police are at the scene tonight and one person remains in custody. Ireland's transplant athletes will return home tomorrow evening after winning 28 medals at the European Transplant Games in the Netherlands. Among them is silver medalist James Nolan, who says the sense of celebration at tonight's gala dinner is something you'd have to experience.
3: There's over 1,000 people gathered, and if you think most of them have been given a second chance in life, thanks to all the organ donor families who've made an incredibly difficult decision at a very difficult time to donate organs. But thanks to all the donor families, we are here celebrating life through sport at the European Transplant Games.
0: Dublin City marked Pride today with their annual Pride Parade. Thousands of people gathered in the capital to celebrate the theme One Story, Many Voices. These people from Dublin Rape Crisis Centre walked in the parade today and described the experience.
4: Incredible. We just had like whoops and hollers from everybody. We were like distributing badges. We were like chanting. It was great.
5: The atmosphere was just electric, I would say. It was fantastic to see everyone get the real community spirit.
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0: Temperatures here are set to drop over the weekend as Ireland's heatwave officially came to an end this morning. Meteorologist with Met Air and Deirdre Lowe has the forecast for the week ahead.
7: There's low pressure to the north between Ireland and Iceland and high pressure to the south. The low pressure wins over early in the week. There's the chance of the high having a bit of an influence later in the week into next weekend.
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9: With Connolly's Mercedes-Benz Galway and Sligo, where ordering your 262 vehicle is easy at connollys.ie.
10: A mix of clear spells and scattered showers tonight. A cooler night with lowest temperatures of 9 to 12 degrees with light to moderate southwesterly winds. A fresher day tomorrow, Sunday, with sunny spells and scattered passing showers. Breezy with southwest winds increasing in the morning. The showers will become isolated in the evening and highest temperatures tomorrow 15 to 17 degrees. For more details on local and national forecasts with all the latest updates, visit met.ie.
8: The weather forecast
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7 beers in half an hour to get the nerve to call. And she said, honey, come on over. And I said, tell me where and how. She said, how soon can you get here? And I said,

stopped for coffee in Kentucky. I took a pill in Tennessee. And the thing I hid near Shreveport was a person or a tree. Now y'all might think that I'm crazy, but there's one thing that you can bet. There ain't no gal half as pretty

So I was like, a man in a hurry, that's Del Reeves, and he's got a date in Dallas alone. A very good night to everyone. I'm McFadden with you up until the hour 1 o'clock. So I hope you're going to stay with me and send in those all important requests and dedications. Another month almost gone, the year half over. Time is flying, no doubt about it. So continuing on with the music, this time Barbara Mandrell and Break My Mind.

One up the Mondale sisters. My thanks there to Noel McGrogan for the previous show as well. Do take care on the way home, Noel. Now you can text or WhatsApp to 087 900 4141. Thanks.

to everybody's favourite Irish pub in New York City at Connolly's Pub and Restaurant, just off Times Square. Over to the WhatsApp this time. Hello, Eamon. Looking forward to some great country music. And could you please play Leon Everett? Giving up easy. Great song, good singer. And that's for Ivan and for Lynn Donegal. A very good night to know that you're enjoying what's left of the good weather, hopefully.

great play on words there, given up easy. It's hard for me to do this, especially for even on and Donegal. Now we're heading over to Australia. This time we're saying hello and a very good morning, I believe it is, to Mickey in Australia. You'd like to hear something from the Mavericks. I'll have a look to see what I have with me for them. And I have another song cued for you, Mickey. I was just thinking of you today about a song I hadn't played in a long time. I think you might enjoy this one. Have a listen. Let me know what you think on 087 900 4141.

0: idiot.
1: Well, you heard it, the words of the wisest man, Johnny Cash, says John Schneider, and what the book happened to country music. And before that, we had Australian country singer John Williams and 1,000 Feet. I've been through here. This time it's Dan Seals and God Must Be a Cowboy.

Hans Edels and God Must Be a Cowboy, a fine singer indeed. Now, Mick from Australia had been looking for something from the Mavericks. I have one here, I hope you enjoy it. It's a quick step, and you can get the fingers going on the bass guitar for this one. Ryan Mullen, Forever Blue.

Some folks are dying to live like this, so says the one only Mel McDaniel. Even and Anne, you're very welcome indeed. And back to the WhatsApp we go once again. And Martin from Mount Rath, quick drop on temperature. I agree there. And could you please play Merle Haggard? Someday we'll look back. I can do that. I see several more requests in for Merle Haggard. Gabriel has requested the Kentucky Gambler, and Mike Garden crossed my line and wanted to hear something by Merle Haggard as well. So perhaps, if it's okay, we can couple you all together with this particular track. Someday we'll look back. Good song.

0: 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It was fun.
1: Someday we'll look back and say it was fun. So is Merle Haggard. 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The one and only Kevin's Bar, for lively conversation, sports coverage and great food. This is Ashley McBride in One Night Standards.

Well, they're making quite a name for herself in the country music field. Appears regularly on the Grand Ole Opry in Nashville, Tennessee. Aisling McBride, One Night Standard. A very good night, any chance of the High Priest of Country Music, Conway Twitty. It's only make-believe for a my listener. Well, I want a very good night to the night. As young, we'll have a look for that, certainly. Not a problem, and a very good night. Eamon, how are you? I'm well, as far as I know. Thank you for your concern. And please play Haggard with Branded Man for Mike Garrett and Cross Molina. Well, Mike, as you heard, there are a couple of you all up together with Martin and played that song. Someday we'll look back, so I hope that will suffice for this Saturday night. There's always next Saturday night as well, don't forget. Good to hear from you, Mike, as always. David Houston, Little Pedro.

one and only Elizabeth Cook. Now, back to Questline once again. And two ladies, I must say, a very good night to as well when we were out on our travels there around Port Tumna and surrounding areas. We met up with two lovely ladies called Carmel and Nancy, and I believe I guess Lura or Lura, I hope I pronounced that correctly, who made us tea and entertained us early and told us a little bit about the history of the town land, which was very interesting indeed. To ladies, if you're still tuned away tonight, a very good night to you, and thank you for the coffee. Conway 20 was requested a little while back at Only Make Believe.

terrific range in his voice, the late great Conway Twitty. Eamon, please play something from Gene Watson for Kevin Gaughan in London, says Aggie. We will do that, not a problem. And also, could you please play Loreen by Cal Smith, says Angela in Mundorn, up in County Donegal. We will do that and much, much more between now and there at 1 o'clock. We'll work our way through them one song at a time. This is Hannah Marie Kelly. Hell hath no fury, like a woman scorned.

And you come over to the country music scene, Anna Marie Kelly. A very good night, Tim. I'm looking forward to another night of great music and anything from Waylon Jennings or Carl Smith. And that comes in from Phyllis and Sligo Joe and Bolton. A very good night to you. We'll get that on the old turntable, so to speak, after the weather continuing on with the music this time. David Wills, 1, 2, 3, We Were Lovers.

0: Darlene, I don't know you from Adam. This is Christine Coe. 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
2: The weather forecast
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4: A mix of clear spells and scattered showers feeding in from the Atlantic. Lowest temperatures of 10 to 13 degrees, mildest in the east with light to moderate southwesterly winds. Brief look at tomorrow, Sunday the 28th of June. Sunny spells and scattered showers. The showers will mostly die off in the evening. Highest temperatures of 15 to 17 degrees with moderate to fresh southwesterly winds, easing later in the day. As always, more details readily available when you log on to met.ie.
2: Weather forecast
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0: worth it, let alone you. So, James, I hope that you enjoyed that. Now, Jim and Donna McHugh have been in touch to say they would like to hear Ed Bruce on this old hat. That'll be coming along shortly. This is Carl Smith, Loreen, requested by Angela and Bundoran.
1: I was just 23 when Loreen married me, a good woman's greatest mistake.

mistaken. That particular horse, the one and only Cal Smith, I think he raised Tennessee walking horses, I think, in his spare time. I'm sure that he had a lot of spare time indeed. You can text or WhatsApp to 087-900-4141. Thanks to the Marion Row Hotel and Public House, New York City, located just off Times Square and home to the finest Irish hospitality in the Big Apple. This is Ed Bruce and this old hat requested by Jim McDonough.

Fantastic voice indeed, the one and only Ed Bruce. Now, anything from George Strait for Pat and Moira in Ballyhonest would be nice. Well, I don't want a very good night to you. First of all, we'll have a look for George Strait. Not a problem at all. Continuing on with Alison Krauss, Dream of Me.

Palestine, Texas. Gene Watson, over 80 years of age, the voice hasn't diminished and he's still one of the busiest outfits in the business, constantly on tour. Now, Phyllis and Sligo Joe and Bolton, waiting patiently to hear Waylon Jennings. Well, I hope you enjoy this. This is one entitled Hanging On, Waylon Jennings.

Well, Jennings and Judd, hanging on. Mary says, could you please play 14 Minutes Old by Doug Stone? We'll do that, certainly. And this is George Thwaite, requested by Patton Moore. This one entitled A Seashore of Old Mexico.

good version of a Merle Haggard classic, The Seashores of Old Mexico. Could you please play Don't Tell Mama I Was Thinking by Gary Allan? I haven't played that one in a while. I have to look for that one. This one's from Mary, 14 minutes old, Duke Stone.

then, my brothers, and the Isaacs normally, and coming back, Jesus is. Hello and a very good night, Emma. Can you please play one more Cathy Sloan for Panas Keeping Well? That's called Rejoin. I played that one last night. That was the Irish side of the programme. Dylan Johnson was the young man that sang that particular song. Hello, Emma. A lovely show, as always. We would love to hear a song you played last week after 12 about a butterfly. Did not get the name, but it was a lovely song. That's from Philip and Maura. Philip and Maura, a very good night to you. The name of the artist was Jason R. Martin. And I'll have a look for that. And the name of the song, of course, if you want to jot it down, if butterflies could talk, we'll give that a spin within the next 4 or 5 minutes or thereabouts. Don't go too far away. Our text and WhatsApp number is 087-900-4141. All thanks to Sean Bar and Kitchen next to the Rockefeller Center, New York City, where Irish hospitality is always on the menu.

Gary Allen, and don't tell Mama I was drinking as requested. Kitty has dropped by to say she's enjoying the program. Thank you for the compliments. And could you please play When Did You Stop Loving Me by George Strait. I played George Strait a few songs back. So that's going to have to be next Saturday night. Although I might have it by another artist here. We'll rule nothing out of Max Hunter's story. Give me a few minutes, I'll have a look. Or it's not a problem. It is Johnny Cash and Sing It Pretty Sue.

Yes, Norm Martin, a butter plays good talk, especially for Philip and Maura there tonight. A great song that I have to say. 14 minutes old, requested by Doug Stone. I played it there just about five or six songs back. That is Tevin Culpepper's Hell Not Known.

to my fortune on the far side, Banks of Jordan, the stalwart member of the Statler Brothers for many, many years. Brilliant show there again tonight. Every song tonight is a good one. This is praise indeed. Who's this coming in from? Wouldn't mind getting my hands on your CD collection, Jerry Lavelle. Jerry, if you only knew, they're under lock and key and triplicate, if you don't mind. And I actually be ushered into the studio every night under strict security. So there you go. Not a hope, Jerry, but good to hear from you just the same. Vern Gosden, I'm going to be moving.

Plano One is the voice, the late great Bern Goss, a great songwriter and a great singer as well. Now, Liam says, can you please play Alan Jackson? Where have you gone? I'll have a look at that in the next few seconds thereabouts. Now, you can text or WhatsApp to 087-900-4141 in association with Megan's Bar and Kitchen, nestled in the heart of Manhattan. Food and crack 7 days a week in New York City. Could you please play Doug Stone, 14 minutes old? That's the third request in a particular song made, but as I said, I played it there a little while back, so it'll have to be next Saturday again for that one. This is Alan Jackson, as requested, Where Have You Gone?

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I just can't forget. 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
0: The weather forecast
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3: Looking ahead at the weather tomorrow, Sunday the 28th of June. Sunny spells and scattered showers. The showers will mostly die off in the evening. Highest temperatures of 15 to 17 degrees with moderate to fresh southwesterly winds easing later in the day. More details available when you log on to met.ie.
0: The weather forecast
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Gray Hanley and Kyle Garrick Hutton. Kyle Boy Crazy brings us into the third and final hour here at Mike's Country Store for this Saturday night. Back to the request we go once again. And hello again, Emmett, is a message. Can you please play Confederate Railroad with a number that is typical of their style of American country music? So it's got to be John. We'll have a list of this one. Let me know what you think. Confederate Railroad, White Trash with Money.

Karen, Karen, walk away on the leaving side. Enjoying the program, Mr. Massey. This time, always a great selection of tunes. Could you please play any Toby Keith song of your choice? Best wishes to Anne and Liam Rosman in Longford. Say up home later, Raymond says, Des, Anne, Margaret. Thank you very much indeed. We'll have a look for Toby Keith, certainly. This is George Jones. Now, we had a request a little bit earlier on for a George Stitt song. When did you stop loving me? This is the George Jones version.

Her whole rise of country singers, the one and only late great George Jones. When Did You Stop Loving Me? So that listener who wanted to hear that particular song, I hope that you enjoyed that version. Back to requesting once again, have you got any Hank Williams, a spicy family tradition, Hank Williams Jr.? I should have it. It's a great song that we'll have a look at. This is Toby Keith for all the good folk over in Longford. The size I wear.

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Come back, Saloon. You can text or WhatsApp to 087-900-4141 in association with Ready's Plates and Boars, New York City, where an Irish welcome always awaits.

0: Hi, William Jr. telling us all about his family tradition. A very good night, Eamon. Enjoying, looking forward to another night of great country music. Please say good night to Kathleen and Val and Nancy in Trentford, Kathleen in California. To all my friends tuned in, please play These Men with Broken Hearts by Red Devine and Walk Out Backwards by Whispering Bill. And that comes in from Breeze. Breeze, a very good night. I've already played Red Devine for this Saturday, but I have it by Porter Wagner, will you? Let us spin and you can see what you think of that. You let us know in 087-900-4141.
1: You'll meet many just like me upon life's busy streets, with shoulders stooped and heads bowed low and eyes that stare in defeat. Our souls that live within the past, where sorrow plays all parts, where a living death is all that's left for men with broken hearts. Now you have no right to be the judge, to criticize and condemn. Just think, but for the grace of God, it'd be you instead of him. One careless step, a thoughtless deed, and then the misery starts. And to those who weep, death comes cheap. These men with broken hearts. Oh, so humble you should be when they come passing by. For it's written that the greatest men, they never get too big to cry. Some lose faith in love and life when sorrow shoots her darts, and with hope all gone, they walk alone, these men with broken hearts. Now you've never walked in that man's shoes, or saw things through his eyes, or stood and watched with helpless hands while the heart inside you dies. Some were paupers and some were kings, and some were masters of the arts, but in their shame they're all the same, these men with broken hearts. You know, life sometimes can be so cruel that a heart will pray for death. God, why must these living dead know pain with every breath? So help your neighbor along the road, no matter where you start, for the God that made you made them too, these men with broken hearts.
0: Porter Wagner, owner of the Fireside Theatre in Nashville, Tennessee. Now, Jimmy has been in touch today. Can you please play Just Untie Your Arms by Charlie Pride? We'll have a look for that. Certainly, Jimmy, it's always good to hear from you.

Singer-songwriter Whispering Bill Anderson, Walk Out Backwards, I Think You're Walking. I think the latest count, he had over 2,000 songs penned to his name. A master wordsmith, no doubt about it. Now let me see back the request. And once again, also, could you please play a request for Saoirse and her nanny, who are just enjoying the tune. A very good night to you, ladies. You're all welcome aboard. Delighted that you're enjoying the programme. Peter and Ballahadreen has requested Josephine to try to get them all fitted in between now and the hour of 1 o'clock as I'm working my way through them, one song at a time. Charlie McLean. Who's cheating who?

Charlie Pride, as requested this time, as Josephine by Joey and Rory Fick, requested by Peter, and Ballahadine and Mary, waiting patiently to hear My Next Broken Heart by Brooks and Dunn.

0: George.
1: Been as requested by Peter, and Balahadwin and Peter Bridge has been in touch to say, could you please pass on her best regards to Peter and Balahadwin, so consider that done. This is Brooks and Dunn, especially for Mary, my next broken heart.

Could you please say hello to Christine Lennon and Bernard Fatima Mohammed and Jonathan and John enjoying the music, and welcome aboard, folks. Good to have you tuned our way. This is Craig Morgan. Hush.

Colin something with a ring to it. Now back to question once again. Could you please play Kenny Rogers the Gambler? I won't get it fitted in tonight because we're fast running out of time. And Eamon, thanks for playing it. Butterflies Could Talk, a lovely song. That's from Maura and Phil. Philip in Ballyshannon. That's Jason R. Martin, a Canadian singer. Very, very good at what he does. Thanks for another great show. Top class music. Safe homes is Phyllis and Sligo, Joe and Bolton. And Galway John. Thanks, my friend, for lovely, nice music, as always. Very generous with a compliment and preach. Thank you for your kind comments as well. So we're continuing on this time with a song entitled Old School Country Song. This is the one and only Joe Nichols.

Joan Eccleton, an old school country song. Anders, hello, this time to Gatlin and Ball. Thank you very much for the compliments, Gatlin. Always good to hear. I'm delighted that you loved the show last night. And could you please play Luther Vandross, Dancing My Father Again? And that's from Karen and Alex. Won't you that fit it in tonight, folks? Because we're definitely well out of time now. We've been very, very busy tonight. And sure, I wouldn't have it any other way. But my thanks for all those important requests and dedications. I've been double checked that I have left no one out. Because I see Eileen has been in touch to say, sorry for the late let me see, I mixed up the text here just a slide. Thanks for that. Sorry for the late check, and I've been watching the football and would like to hear Patsy Cline walking after midnight. Won't get that fitted in either, unfortunately. But there's always next Saturday night here on Max Country Store. So my thanks for all your important requests and dedications tonight. So I talk to you all again, same time, same place, next Saturday night. Amy McPhillamy signing off for now. As always, keep well, keep it country. I'm out of here.

0: Gerald Clark and Lane U, or Radio Midwest. Tasulagon go winship tanavos na Clarica, agus go maishiv linarish majin amarak. By Misharash, er an air, agus shakti clug er majin lacoon of chair.
1: That brings us to the end of live broadcasting for another day here on Midwest Radio. Coming up, some nice music to take you through the night. We hope you enjoyed our programmes and you'll join us again tomorrow. We'll be back on air, please God, at 7 a.m.
2: At the end of the day, we praise you, Lord. We thank you for all the graces that have come to us from your hands. For bringing us safely through this day, we thank you, Lord. For the work you have given us to do, we thank you, Lord. For the food you have given us to eat, we thank you, Lord. For all we have learned and received from others, we thank you, Lord. Forgive us our faults we have committed this day. For our laziness, our neglect of others, forgive us, Lord. Pour down your blessings on our family. May we all be one as you are one in generosity and love. We forgive and ask forgiveness this night for any sharp word we spoke today or anything we did in anger or in haste. We pray for the whole world, the sick, the lonely, and all who suffer injustice. Lord, help us to help them. Bless the people of our parish. Keep us always in your love. We pray tonight, too, that peace will prevail over the whole world and that leaders and people of all persuasions will grow to love and respect each other, recognizing that we are all members of God's family. And may we be reconciled under the banner of dignity and peace with justice for all. Visit our homes, O Lord, and keep them safe from all harm and danger. Protect our property and stock. May your holy angels keep us in peace, and may your blessing be always upon us through Christ our Lord, who lives and reigns with you in the unity of the Holy Spirit, one God forever and ever. Amen. Have a peaceful and restful night. Bianach Daliv.